the new Pac-12 in basketball, in men's basketball, is actually pretty good. You got Gonzaga, you got Boise, you got San Diego State. Those are, you know what? Those are pretty good programs. I mean, those are, you know, in San Diego State and Gonzaga, you have teams that have, they haven't won at all, but they've been there, right? I mean, they've been to the title game, both of them, in recently. They didn't win it, much to my, it was too bad because I really wanted the Aztecs to win it, but they didn't. No, it's actually not a bad league. It's not a Power Four league, but it's not a bad league. It's actually probably the best of the group of six. So it'll be interesting to see. I think there's only going to be, after last year, what happened last year with Tulane and James Madison, I'll guarantee you. I don't offer many guarantees. But in this 12-team playoff that we currently have, I can guarantee you there will be only one group of six team. That's it. If it's Boise, and I haven't been doing any deep dive into the group of six here, so I don't know, but there's only going to be one. If it's Navy, if it's Memphis, Houston, I don't know, whoever it is, there's only going to be one group of six team. They're going to go, yeah, that's it. The committee, they'll come up with some reason, some way, somehow, not to get two teams in from the group of six. That may not be fair in your world. I'm just telling you. After what happened last year, that's what's going to happen, okay? And, of course, we're talking about some of the leagues. Georgia, I think, is going to win the SEC. This is my early first look. And I reserve the right because we don't know what's going to happen. You know, who knows? Nine guys could get arrested for going 175 miles an hour. We know how that works in Athens. But at the moment, I think Georgia's the team to beat going into camp in the SEC. Boy, the Big Ten is really hard to pick. Those three teams at the top, it's closer than you realize. I mean, I know Ohio State is Ohio State. The ceiling there at Oregon, I wonder if Dan Lanning can kind of burst through it. I mean, Oregon's been right there, even pre-Dan Lanning. Matter of fact, Oregon's been right there as a program working on 25 years or more. They've been right there as a program. Much as I don't like to admit it, Joey Harrington should have played in the national title game in 2001. He should have. Oregon should have played in that national title game. Oregon's been right there as a program. They just haven't busted through. But Dan Lanning's got himself a quarterback in Dante Moore that is really good. Probably got the best backup quarterback in the nation in Dylan Raiola. So, I mean, Oregon's really good. And don't kid yourself. Indiana's going to be really good again. In a lot of ways, looking at Indiana's, you know, roster and who they have, I go, this team actually might be better than last year's team. But even having said that, last year's team had a little something special. I mean, I'm talking about the roster through and through. Last year's team had a little something special. He had Fernando Mendoza. And he was just not going to be denied. You know, I mean, Indiana went 5-0 in five road games in the fourth quarter where they had to come from behind. On the road at Oregon, on the road at Iowa, on the road at Penn State, in a neutral title game against Ohio State, on the road at Miami. They had to come from behind in the fourth quarter and win all five. And they did. That's pretty damn impressive. But asking Josh Hoover to come up with five road wins coming from behind in the fourth quarter, again, is a pretty high bar. That's all I'm saying. But, yeah, you look at Miami, I think Miami's going to be great. Miami and Notre Dame, that game, to me, the most, everybody's going to talk about Texas, Ohio State at the beginning of the year, which is fine. There's nothing wrong with it. It's certainly a huge game. But I'm obviously we're all interested in what happens when LSU goes to Ole Miss in like the second week of the season, the third week of the season, whatever it is, because we can't wait. There's going to have to be some like extra super security in Oxford. it's going to be fun. Yeah, we can't wait to see that. But the game of the year is Miami and Notre Dame. It's Catholics Convicts because the winner of that game is likely going to be unbeaten and the number one seed in the playoff. Because Miami is just so much better, I think, than anybody in the ACC. And Notre Dame outside of Miami is so much better than anybody they play because their schedule is so soft, which includes a lot of ACC teams. So I can't see them losing twice this year. 404-726-0929. So I think Notre Dame will probably make the playoff. Miami will make the playoff. Loser will make the playoff. The other might be the number one seed.

And then, of course, you have Ohio State and Oregon and Georgia. I know everybody's going to say Texas, but, boy, that's just a prove-it-to-me thing, isn't it? And by the way, just for the record, I don't think LSU is doing. Now, LSU could shock me because Sam Leavitt could go full Fernando Mendoza. Sam Leavitt could play. You may not have seen him at Arizona State. He can play. He's a really good quarterback. My issue is not that Sam Leavitt is a really good quarterback. My issue is not that LSU has playmakers and is a really good football team. My issue is Lane Kiffin. When has Lane Kiffin actually really done anything except make every school that he is at hate him when he leaves? He's hated with a fire of a thousand suns at Tennessee. He is hated. They wanted to put him on the tarmac and not let him get off the plane at USC. And Lord knows what they're going to do to him at Ole Miss. I hope they have some extra security. Do I think the fans are going to throw anything at him? I hope not, but would it really shock you? You know, I mean, who knows? I mean, you walk out like that? It's Bobby Petrino on a kind of different level. You're going into the playoffs and you're just going to walk away? And then, you know, Ole Miss did some really nice things even without him. I mean, he's a good coach. Don't get me wrong. He did, you know, he could coach. But he doesn't win friends and influence people. He's a bad dude. And then Urban Meyer comes out and says, the only way, this is Urban, the only way that Lane Kiffin makes, now Urban should talk, right? I mean, but the only way that Lane Kiffin survives at LSU is to win the national title in year one. I'm like, yeah, that's not going to happen. I'd be really surprised. I mean, I'll be honest. Obviously, we're all surprised by Indiana, and we use that only because it was so shocking. It still is. That's proof that we all don't really kind of know what we're talking about, because nobody saw that coming. I mean, no, except for Cignetti. Cignetti saw it coming. The rest of us did not see that coming. Okay. In 2 years to do that, go 27-2, make the playoffs twice and win an Natty. No, nobody saw that coming. So there could be, LSU could be something that I don't see coming. Okay. It's possible. And if you're an LSU fan, you may say, hey, John, we got something. Okay. That's fine. It's not that I don't think I don't trust your coach. So I do not see it coming. It's the Google Me thing I was talking about with Matt Campbell. You Google, you know, Cignetti shows up and says, I win, Google me, which, by the way, is true. And they did. And they went, yeah, the dude wins. And he continues to win. Matt Campbell hasn't said it, but you go and Google Matt Campbell, the dude just wins. He was winning in Ames, Iowa at a level, on a consistent level. And Dave Archer will back you up, because Dave Archer played college football where? At Iowa State. So Dave will back you up. Iowa State's never been this good for this long, ever. And they've been really good for a long time under Matt Campbell. And so Ames is like, man, we've had quite a run. And they have had quite a run. He's taken a chunk of that team, including his starting quarterback, and planting it right in the middle of a really talented lineup in State College. I'm just telling you, Google Matt Campbell. Penn State might, it would not shock me if Penn State made the playoff. And everybody's going to go, where did Penn State come from? I'm trying to tell you right now where they came from. But LSU's a different story. When you Google Lane Kiffin, and again, I don't know, maybe a porn site comes up, but when you Google Lane Kiffin, it ain't good, okay? It's like a rock outside of Neyland Stadium painted with all kinds of words that I can't say on the air. You know, it's a picture of a plane and a tarmac at USC. It's a picture of a bunch of Ole Miss fans with signs and number one fingers in the air. You know, it's not good. So this cat, I don't know. Best of luck to you at LSU. Maybe he's found a home. I don't know. Maybe he's found a home. He'll settle in. But if you were a betting man, are they riding him out on a rail in 3 years in Red Stick? Maybe. For those of you who don't speak the Frenchy, Baton Rouge, Red Stick. Are they riding him? Is that going to happen? Is he being ridden out on a rail and he's going to go somewhere else and infect another program? Possibly. You know, probably greater chance than that, than LSU goes back to win the national title. And this is a proud program at LSU, a program that's won multiple national champions with different head coaches and different quarterbacks, right? Obviously. Three different quarterbacks, multiple head coaches, guys that, you know,

0: were named Matt, and then, of course, Joe Burrow, one of the greatest teams to ever be assembled. It's a great program with a great fan base, a very passionate one. We all understand that. And you put that guy into the mix, that's an interesting choice. I understand that they've been on the wheel of coaches. And again, this goes to Florida. You can't get on the wheel of coaches because you just have to hope that John Sumrall is going to be that guy to get you off the wheel of coaches. Because when you get on the wheel of coaches and everybody's been on that ride, it does not go well. Alabama at one time, post Bear Bryant, went on the wheel of coaches. And it was three guys named Mike. Okay? One of whom decided it was a good idea to go down to the Gulf and get into a motel with a stripper named Destiny Roll Tide, and that ended that. So, but when you go through Mike Shula and Mike Price and Mike DeBose, and you get on that wheel of coaches, and you can't get off that wheel of coaches, the program goes to hell. Trust me, I'm a Nebraska fan. We have been on the wheel of coaches, okay? And I just need Bill Callahan as the new offensive line coach of the Atlanta Falcons to focus on the offensive line. It's not his fault. He wasn't really a fit in Lincoln. He knows that. We know that. And it wasn't his fault. I blame the AD at the time. Because he wanted to modernize the Nebraska game and not just do what Tom Osborne and Frank Solich had done and Bob Devaney for 40 damn years that worked. But whatever. But then Nebraska got on the wheel of coaches. And so don't like Matt Rhule has not done in Lincoln anything that we thought he would do. Obviously not. He's going to be given this year and next year. But at some point, you had to say, okay, we're just going to have to kind of work through this. We can't just do 3 years and then get back on the wheel of coaches. Because you get on the wheel of coaches, this is one of the reasons, you know, when you earn that time, and multiple national titles will do that, this is where Dabo is right now. And Clemson fans are starting to say to themselves, wait a minute now, do we need to start thinking about, because we're more trending towards Tommy West direction than we are, you know, towards, you know, Howard Schnellenberger or something like that. You know, I mean, we're not trending in the right direction here. You know, we're going kind of the wrong way here. We're not getting a guy coming in here to take us up. We're kind of going the other way. And I, by the way, I like Tommy West a lot. He's a really good guy. He just didn't win. That's all. All right, quick break as we continue. John Fricke in for Turtle tonight. You want to jump into the Braves and tell me you want to jump into the Hawks? You want to talk college football? And, of course, we'll always talk Falcons on Sports Radio 90 Time of the Game.
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13: 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Talking Braves, Hawks, Falcons. A little bit of college football tonight. Just getting our first kind of taste of what might be ahead for the college football season. Love to talk to all of you about it at 404-726-0929. I'm doing a little experiment tonight. I am not boycotting the Braves. I am just, I'm a little superstitious. I think that what has happened the last three games in the total collapse of the bullpen and then some dude hitting three home runs, driving in 10 runs. I thought, well, if I don't watch the game and I don't follow it on GameCast and I just totally ignore the game and let Oren update me on the game, maybe the results will be better and I won't throw things at the television. So I chose to sit this one out. And Oren, is there any update on the Braves?
14: No update, John.
13: Let me break a mask. Okay, no update. All right, it was still not losing. Okay, good. Oren, you also do have an update, though, a news update, because there's apparently something in the works.
14: Yeah, according to a reporter at the California Post, that's the New York Post edition of the California Post, or the New York Post edition out there out west, California Post. The Hawks have a preferred framework in place to execute a sign and trade that would send Jonathan Kuminga to the Lakers. The Hawks would receive Jared Vanderbilt and a 2032 first round pick swap, and the Lakers would receive Jonathan Kuminga. One major question about this, John, is that the Hawks, I think, are already right now with Kispert and Buddy Hield and all the rookies and whatnot. I think they're at 16 players before they would add Jared Vanderbilt. So from a contractual standpoint, Vanderbilt is a $12 million guy a year. It's a 4-for-48 deal, so $12 million a year. So at $12 million, they'd be taken in. I guess at some point, maybe you find a way to package that

0: Kispert, Heald, and Vanderbilt all together, but Vanderbilt's a guy I don't know quite the fit he would have here, because that's another wing, and the Hawks seem to have a glutton right now of those oversized forward, those three kind of small four forward wings right now. So I don't know where Jarrett fits in exactly, but that's a discussion right now. The Hawks have this deal in place, and I guess it's on the Lakers now to decide if that's what they want to do.
1: Well, I mean, if they do that, the upside of that is they would have actually gotten something out of Jonathan Kuminga. I mean, the Hawks, you know, basically put him on the free market and nobody touched him. And so to get something, anything out of him is a good thing. And if it's a precursor, because at the moment at the five, what do you have? You have, I guess, Onyeka, I guess. I really don't want to play him at the five. But I guess you have Onyeka, you have Jock, and you have Vesser. You have three guys there that are, Onyeka's a little out of place, and two guys that are, and Jock is really a backup bench guy, and Vesser is a project who I think could be a player, but he's not there yet. So you really don't have a true five. I mean, if they're going to go out and get just a veteran big and package a bunch of players together, that's fine. Doesn't pick swaps in 2032. Who cares?
0: Well, you know what's crazy? If the Lakers don't have a first-round pick or their own first-round pick for the next 7 years.
1: Yeah, and they care why.
0: So, I'm just letting you know.
1: I know. They don't care. Because when have they, again, I just went through it, when have they ever actually drafted? The Lakers are the one team that doesn't draft anybody. They get players to come out. Everybody wants to wear the purple and gold, and everybody wants to try and hang a banner, and everybody wants to play in front of all the stars, and they all want to be in movies, and so the Lakers know they have that. That's why Shaq didn't go to the Lakers for any other reason than he wanted a rap and movie career. That's why he went. It wasn't about playing for the Lakers. He could have played for Orlando. It's fine. He wanted to be in movies. He wanted to be a rap star. He wanted to go out there, and he wanted all those other things out of the Lakers. That's what he wanted. And, of course, he got it, you know, obviously. And so, you know, that's why he wanted to go out there. And, you know, and as it turned out, of course, when he went out there and joined Kobe, they were, you know, they were great. And I was fortunate enough to be there for most of it, if not all of it. It was a lot of fun to watch those guys play. They were so great. But anyway, that has nothing to do with nothing. All right, you know, again, there's maybe some grand plan here. And by the way, I'm just a little down on the mouth when it comes to the Hawks, because what I saw at the end of last year, I said, I figured, forget about, just for a second, forget about the final three games, the final couple of three games there against the Knicks. I know you can't, but just try to set those aside. Up until that point, remember, they're the only team, you know, they beat the Knicks twice. And so they played as good as anybody in the NBA the last six, seven weeks of the year. They were as good as anybody in the league. And I thought, maybe they got something going here. And maybe they still think they do. And that's entirely plausible. Maybe they still think they have something going. And they didn't want to break up the band. And they think that another year here. But at the same time, I mean, I would have approached it differently. But I'm not a basketball guy, okay? I would have gotten Mara out of the draft. And I would have worried about the point guard. I would have gotten just a veteran point guard in here to kind of run the show. And, you know, just let's pick up, not Dennis Schroeder, no, not Dennis Schroeder. But I would have gotten somebody, you know, who's a veteran who could come in here and kind of handle those duties. I'm not asking him to score. I'm just asking him to play good defense and control the basketball, not turn it over, and let the other stars kind of run with it. That's all, you know. Flip it up there and let those guys go get it. I mean, they're an athletic team. One thing they are an athletic team. But they got run damned over because they're small. And they got runned damned over, and it's been going on and on and on in Atlanta for years. The last time they didn't get run damned over, there was some big dude wagging a finger going, no, no, no, no, no. How long ago was that? I mean, it's been a long time.
0: More than 20 years ago.
1: It's been two decades of getting run damned over. No, there have been little portions of time where they didn't because, you know, they had an enforcer on the team, maybe like a guy like Solo, or they just had a team that clicked so well, like the Bud team with the 60 wins. That team was an efficient machine up until they went

to Cleveland. But they were an efficient machine. They passed, that team probably passed the ball as a unit better than any team, well, certainly in Atlanta, I can't say in the NBA, over the last 25 years. But certainly, I mean, there's been no team in Atlanta that moved the basketball like that. It's like they should pull out those tapes and say, all right, watch Damari Carroll and Tabo and Korver and Horford. Let's watch these guys. Just watch how they move the basketball. They just move the basketball with precision. It was like a machine. It was pass, pass, pass, layup, pass, pass, pass, open three. I mean, they just move the ball fast, furious, and on target. You know, their pass completion rate, which is a stat, by the way, in the NBA that you may not know about, pass completion rate was unbelievable. 404-726-0929 is the number if you want to jump in here. Yeah, so we'll keep our eyes on what could be kind of a minor deal. And maybe it's a precursor to something else, because I still think that they need to find a way to get a veteran big in here. And I'm not asking for somebody that's going to come in here and set the world on fire. He can be just a guy that's, you know, give me somebody 6'11", 240 pounds, who's going to clog the lane a little bit. And it's almost like they're afraid to have that guy because it's going to clog the lane for them on the offensive side of the ball. And they don't want that. They want the big to be able to clear out so that they can attack the rim offensively, which is fine. I understand that. But it doesn't work at the other end because there's nobody to stop the other guys. Once the Knicks said, look, we're just going to go right downhill and right through the middle of their defense. Once the Knicks decided to do that, the Hawks had no answer. They had none. Because now, let's not forget, they didn't have Landale. Now, I'm not saying Landale wins that series. Don't take me wrong here. What I'm saying is Landale probably doesn't, they probably don't get beat by 60 if Orlando, boy, by the way, I know this is over here for a second. We owe those, yeah, thank you for deleting it, in Orlando something, don't we? For that cheap shot. But if Jock is in there, maybe it's a little bit better. I don't know. I mean, I still don't think they win the series, obviously. The Knicks won the title because they were just the best team in the NBA. In the playoffs, they were the best team. I was almost at a point going, is anybody going to beat them? They were on such a heater. And Brunson was just playing at such a high level. Gosh, you want to talk about walking away from something. How do you let Brunson go? There are people going, oh, we let Brunson go? Yeah. That guy? Yeah, he went next level, didn't he? Yeah. You know, and I always kind of pushed this narrative here. Whether it was a year and a half, 2 years ago, pushing the Giannis narrative or pushing the All-Star Game narrative of Ant-Man saying to Jalen he wanted to come home, or pushing the Jalen Brown narrative, or pushing the Mike Trout, let's go get Mike Trout, or pushing this Scooble thing. Because I want Atlanta to swim in those waters. I know that they haven't yet, but they need to start swimming in the waters. And again, I'm going to go back to Scooble. This goes back to the Braves. The Phillies were tied to Scooble. They cannot let the Phillies get Scooble. I don't care what it costs. You cannot let that happen. You have got to, at some point, say no and stand up. The Braves have gotten their share of great free agents, right, over the course of time. Great free agents. Now think of the talent. The Braves are the one team that gets great free agents coming in. And just think over the last 30 years. You know, they got really fortunate that the Cubs didn't want to pay a free agent pitcher. Really fortunate. But it wasn't like Maddox was the only one. You had McGriff, you had Galarraga. I mean, you had a whole host of great free agents coming in here and playing for the Braves. Big names, big bats, big pitchers, big players. That has suddenly stopped. Have you noticed it's just stopped? And now suddenly, the Braves are swimming no longer in that big free agent pool. They've moved back into a pool where they're kind of around. They've become in the player pool of the Cincinnati Reds, not of the LA Dodgers. And, you know, what are they hanging their hats on? Well, they're hanging their hats on, we have so many good players already under contract. Well, the problem is, once they get injured, they didn't have anything else to fall back on. And so they were forced to use and race up, maybe ahead of time,
some of the younger pitchers. I look,

I still have hope that Hurston Waldrop and Owen Murphy and J.R. Ritchie are going to be players. I certainly hope when the day comes that Eric Hartman's a player, that Cam Caminiti's a player. I certainly hope all these young players that they have turn into star players. I do. But at some point, if you have to move on from those star young players in order to get a proven star, they're like, well, you're renting Scoobal. That's the one thing. You're only renting him for the rest of this year because he's a free agent at the end of the year. Now, I would sit down with Scoobal's agent and say, look, if we're going to do this and give up a bunch of stuff, I would want to sign him. What's it going to take to sign you? You know, it's almost like a sign and trade, like what we want to do with Kuminga. All right, we'll pay you the remainder of the

0: 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So go for it. 404-726-0929 or an update on the Braves games to me throughout the evening on Sports Radio 929.
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0: I expect it's going to be a wild season across the board. I am getting updates on a couple of stories here, one involving the Braves, one involving the Hawks. The Braves story is their game, because I am not watching tonight, hoping to change the mojo, and I'm not following it, so Oren is updating me out of each commercial break. Oren, is there any update on the game?
1: We have an update, John.
0: Yeah. What is it?
1: Joey Bart missed a home run earlier in the game, came back and hit a two-run homer in the eighth. So the Braves are up now 2-0 as we head to the bottom of the eighth.
0: Oh, well, there you go. Just in time for the bullpen to blow it. All right, good.
1: I'm sorry. It's 2-0 as we head to the top of the ninth.
0: Oh, okay. Good. Yeah, that's because I, you know, on the list of things I'm counting on to break skids is Joey Bart. I mean, that's right there at the top. I saw, what was it, 15 different players, Oren, have had an at-bat at shortstop since Dansby left? 15. And I think there have been 7 players who have had an at-bat at catcher this year. Yeah, look, injuries are real, that's for sure. It's been tough. And then, of course, the news that you may have heard us talking about potential Jonathan Kuminga sign and trade to the Lakers, which would involve Jared Vanderbilt and a pick swap in 2032. I know, those pick swaps, they're really great. Well, they are only if the Lakers just totally fall apart and you get to 2032 and you're pretty good and the Lakers are, like, you know, really bad. And you suddenly, they, you know, sort of like what happened this year, and you had the whole, you know, better of New Orleans and Milwaukee, and you actually got a pretty good pick out of it, you know, the eighth pick. It would have helped if New Orleans had lost a few more times. That would have helped us, you know. But they, unfortunately, they didn't have any incentive to tank in New Orleans because they didn't own the pick. So they weren't tanking while other teams were obviously tanking. Tanking is a serious problem in the NBA. It's a serious problem. The number of teams just totally mailing it in and tanking, and obviously tanking. I think the NBA, it's something that we need to talk about. Don't have time tonight. But at some point, we have to rethink this whole draft. Because until we rethink and remodel the drafts, this tanking is going to be an issue. And I, by the way, I can't blame teams for tanking. I can't blame NFL teams or you know, baseball's draft is going to be Saturday. I don't know. I don't know. I don't understand enough about the baseball draft to know. I know they want to change it. They want to reduce the amount of money available in the draft pool. They want to reduce the number of rounds, and they want to ban, it sounds bad, but that's probably the correct word, teams drafting high school players. That's what Major League Baseball wants to do. They want to change. So Major League Baseball is actually trying to actively change its draft. They want to shorten it up to, I don't know, maybe like 10 rounds or something like that. And I've forgotten. I read the story. But they want to,
1: like, add international players into that as well.
0: Yeah. And they really want to shorten the draft, reduce the amount of money. This is all about, you know, baseball's got a problem at the end of the year. You know, nobody wants to talk about it right now because we're still in the throes of the middle of the season and the All-Star game's coming up. But by the time we get to, baseball's got a serious problem. The small market teams are flexing their muscles. You may sit around and say, well, you know, look what they did with Shohei or Kyle Tucker or whatever in Los Angeles. But these small market teams are saying, this has got to stop. We cannot compete. You know, we can't compete with the Dodgers and the Mets as long as they're, you know, and now the Phillies, as long as they're, and the, it used to be the Red Sox some, obviously. We can't compete with these teams that are just have open checkbooks. We can't compete. This is not a recipe for us. And so they're all really screaming that they need a salary cap in baseball. Now, they've talked about things about grandfathering players in because they can't obviously, you know, penalize the teams that have active contracts. But it's also something that keeps a team from the Braves from wanting to do a big deal. I sit here and talk about doing a big deal for Scooble, but the Braves may be going, yeah, but, you know, we got the salary cap coming in, and if we do a big deal, then we're going to be over the cap, and we can't do anything else, and we have other things that we need to do. And so the problem becomes now teams like the Braves are starting to have to look ahead to next year and not focus on the race that's going on right smack dab in front of them, which is why I said, look, I don't have a problem with the rental. I really don't. Because at this point, if there's going to be a strike, which there possibly is.

in Major League Baseball. And it could be a protracted strike, because if the owners decide that they're going to go to a hard cap, if the small market teams and the medium market teams win over the major market teams and they install a hard salary cap in baseball, even with grandfathered contracts, you know, included in it, then that changes the dynamic. And the player is going to want to have a say as to what the floor is. The player is going to want to have a say what the cap is. And then the player is going to want a lot of other things too. And I don't, look, if I'm the players, I'd want a lot of other things too. I don't blame them one bit. And the Baseball Players Union is strong. Okay? It's strong. Unlike the NFLPA, which is not. The Baseball Players Union is strong and pretty well run. So would it shock me if this cap issue at the end of this season is a leads to a strike and a delay to the start of next year? It wouldn't. Wouldn't shock me at all. I hope it doesn't happen. But could we be in a situation where there's a protracted strike in Major League Baseball? The answer to that is yes, we could be. I hope it doesn't happen. But I don't blame the players for... The players are going to probably ask for a ton of stuff. If you want a hard salary cap, then we have to have a ton of things that we want. And they're going to have a laundry list. And they're not going to back off the laundry list either. They're going to... No, it's all or nothing. And they're going to ask for a ton of stuff. What that stuff is... You know, like when the NFL players... The NFL players made such a big mistake in worrying way too much about the number of practices in pads. That's what they were worried about. And I was like, yeah, I know, I get it, I understand it's a physical game and you want to limit the practice and pads. But they spent so much equity in the negotiation on stuff like that, they didn't get what they really wanted. And when the NFL owners just then, all right, 17 games. And now the NFL owners are going to go, all right, 18 games, because that's going to happen. Oh, and by the way, we're not only going to go to 18 games, we're going to go to every team in the league has got to play an international game every single year. Which I don't like, but they're not asking me. I don't like these international games. I don't want the Falcons to go to Spain. I hate it. I hate it when they go overseas. I hate it on multiple fronts. I hate it for all the people that work at Mercedes-Benz Stadium who lose a paycheck. I think you got to make those people good, because it's not fair to them. You know, all these vendors, all these, you know, restaurants and everything. No. Just to go over to Spain? Why? Because it's cool? I mean, it's expensive. I don't really know if you make that much money. Unless they're going to... Look, again, the NFL is simple. Put a division over there. You can make it work. Put a team in Madrid or Paris. Put a team in Germany. And put two teams in England. All right, fine. You know, it works. You can make it work. And that makes sense to me. But the... Yeah, their desire to play international games. By the way, baseball's going to do that too. You got to get ready for that. You know, this whole thing about, doesn't it bother anybody? Or does it bother you? Because it really, things bother me. I'm a little bit of a traditionalist. Baseball season should, first pitch has to be in Cincinnati, Ohio. Okay? And 15 minutes later, the first pitch in the American League has to be in Detroit. That's how it's always been and always should be. Instead, we start the season in bloody Tokyo. No. I just don't like that at all. It's like college football starting the season in Ireland. No. You can have a game in Ireland. It can't be the first game. The first game of college football needs to be here. It needs to be in Atlanta. It should be the College Football Hall of Fame game at Mercedes-Benz Stadium. Here's the Hall of Fame class. The NFL Hall of Fame game, this counts. It's a regular season game. It's national TV. It's the first game of the year. It's in prime time. We honor the College Football Hall of Fame. Get a big sponsor for it. That's where the first football game of the year has to be played, is here. Not Dublin, for crying out loud. Stop that. Somebody in the SEC and the Big Ten's got to pick up the phone and call and say, no, we're not going to let this happen anymore. Somebody at the College Football Hall of Fame has got to say, we're not letting that happen anymore. It can't start in Dublin. It's got to start with us. It's got to be the College Football Hall of Fame game, and it's got to be here in Atlanta. And to me, Oren, isn't that so obvious and simple? Doesn't that

0: does that make any sense to anybody? Why wouldn't they do that? Why wouldn't they just announce they're doing that? You know, get Chick-fil-A. It's the Chick-fil-A College Football Hall of Fame game or something. I don't know. It just seems patently obvious to me to be able to do that. So it's going to be really an interesting time here. This is another thing you have to kind of keep your mind on when you're talking about, you know, going out and getting players, because there may be some hesitancy to long-term contracts because of the potential of a salary cap in Major League Baseball. So if that's the case, then fine. Rent Scooble. Rent him. John, we can't pay. We can't give up J.R. Ritchie and Hurston Waldrop and, Cam Caminiti for a rental. Why not? Well, because we're going to be, I don't want to hear nothing about no future. I do not want to hear nothing about no future except the future of this season and winning the World Series now. Well, that's not going to happen. Why not? Why can't it happen? You know, if you get Schwellenbach healthy and you got Lopez back and you can get his velocity up and, you know, I don't know. I mean, I would imagine that during the All-Star break, we're going to hear that Ronald Acuna coming out of the break is going to be activated, right? So he'll be back, and hopefully, you know, baseball gods are with us. He doesn't go on the IL a third time this year, but you're going to be close to being pretty healthy. And, you know, maybe you make a move to rent a do you have a problem renting a shortstop or renting a DH or renting a starter? I don't. I think you throw everything in there. Look, you still have the core of this team. And if you go, well, but we just depleted our minor leagues, okay, and go out and sign more players. Swim in different water. You know, I mean, go out and just do things through free agency. You know, the draft is coming up on Saturday. Start rebuilding through the draft. But in the interim, in the next couple of 3 years, if you have the base of a Riley, of course, Riley, that's a poor choice. But you still have, you know, long-term contracts with Riley and Baldwin and Olson and now, of course, Strider and Ozzie and Acuna and Harris. And you have these long-term contracts in place, the core of your team isn't going anywhere anytime soon. Now, does it have to stay healthy and get better? Sure. I mean, we all understand that. But the core of your team isn't going anywhere. So filling around the bay. Right now, they're just patchworking. They're not filling. They're patchworking, and it's not working, obviously. Even though, oddly, so it's like crying my beer if you're a Reds fan or you're a fan of, you know, a team that's really out there kind of struggling. You know, you're saying, yeah, crying my beer, 14 games over 500 guy. Yeah, I know. I get it. All right, quick break here, but understand that the goal here is to win the World Series this year and nothing less. Quick break, top of the hour, 9 o'clock hour on Sports Radio 92 on the Game. John Fricke in for Turtle. He'll be back 6 o'clock tomorrow night. Like to be part of the show? You know the number, 404-726-0929.
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1: Sports Radio 99 The Game, Northern Kia Studios, final hour on a Wednesday night. Turtles back tomorrow. 404-726-0929. I have a chance to chat with you for this final hour. John Fricke with you from the Northern Kia Studios. Oren Romain, any update on Los Bravos?
2: We have updates. So two updates. They got a run, the Braves did, in the top of the ninth to push it to 3-0. And then Rizal came in the bottom of the ninth. Almost had a clean inning. One guy got on, they won 3-0.
1: They won. Oh, see, I told you it was me, Oren. So I didn't watch or follow the Braves game. I just had Oren update me as we went along because I thought I was me watching the last three nights. First off, I was so angry I couldn't see straight, especially after the third home run by O'Hearn yesterday. A new thing. I made a big mistake in this last break, Oren, during the break. Made a big mistake. My wife, I went upstairs at the Northern Kids Studios, my beautiful bride. She had popped open a fresh bag of potato chips. Yeah. I don't know about you, but I've got certain weaknesses, and one of them is tater chips. And so now I'm like dealing with that. Okay. I know it makes for great radio, doesn't it? Are you a tater chip guy or no, Oren?
2: Is that
1: a thing for you or salty goodness, isn't it? You know? I don't really like barbecue chips or ranch. If you do, that's fine. Like everybody's got what they like. Sometimes sea salt and vinegar, but they can be a little much. I just like the kettle cooked, regular potato chips, salty goodness. So good. Braves win. That's good. 3-0. I'm just having, we're limping into the All-Star break. You got one more with Pittsburgh, and then you got three in St. Louis, and then you have the All-Star break. You're kind of limping in, just hoping to try and get some guys back. You know, maybe you get Schwann back in the not too distant future when you get him. I think Acuna will be activated. Everything shows me. I think they could actually activate Acuna for the St. Louis series. I think that's not out of the question, but I know that they want to go slow here. I understand that. But, you know, he looks good. You know, I've seen the video of him taking BP. So, boy, we could use his bat back in the lineup. But good. You know, at some point, I hope, because the stat I began the show with was on June 7th, the Braves beat the Pirates to go 45-21, 24 games over 500. On July 7th, when O'Hearn hit the three home runs last night, the Braves lost to the Pirates, June 7th to July 7th. And from June 7th to July 7th, the Braves had won 7 games. Just 7 games. Not in a week, in a month. Now, thankfully, they had such a great start to the season. They were still in first place, barely, over Philly and the Marlins. Well, we're all worried about the Braves. The Phillies haven't just played good baseball. The Marlins have been on a tear. So they came in tonight 2 ahead of the Phillies and 3 up on the Marlins. So it's suddenly a race. But they get the win tonight, so they go back to 15 over 500. So that's a good thing, I guess. So I kept saying going into July, just start stacking series wins. And then they win the first two against the Mets and have that total meltdown in the last two games against the MESS. Total meltdown. And it should never have come to that, but it did. And so Iglesias, who I still don't trust, I probably never will, does his thing tonight, I guess, in the bullpen. And Grant Holmes must have had a good start. Again, didn't watch the game. I can't tell you about it. I know that there was a home run. We're also starting to check in on football. I mentioned a number of storylines in college football that will be really intriguing to watch this year. ESPN Analytics has come out with its division winners, and I want to ask Oren Romain if he agrees with ESPN Analytics as to who's going to win the divisions this year. So I'm going to name the division and the winner from ESPN Analytics, and you're going to tell me, Oren, if you agree with it. All right?
2: All right, let's do it.
1: ESPN Analytics says that the Buffalo Bills will win the AFC East.
2: Yes.
1: Well, what exactly? I mean, New England, I guess, because the other two teams are

0: awful, right? So, sure. ESPN Analytics says that in the AFC North, the champion will be the Baltimore Ravens.
1: I am less on that one than I am.
0: Who would you?
1: Cincy's gonna have something to say about that division this year. So if not Baltimore, Cincy, one of those two.
0: I'm going to go with Baltimore as the team to win that division, so I'll agree with them. ESPN Analytics says the AFC South will belong to the Houston Texans.
1: Yeah, it's just, as much as it weirds me out to say, like, Jacksonville might have something to say about that, too, if Trevor takes another step forward. And, man, if C.J. Stroud remembers how to play quarterback, Houston's going to be a very dangerous football team. That being said, if you look at all things right now that have the least questions on that in that division, then yeah.
0: ESPN, I agree that Houston, I think, you know, there are a lot of questions in, obviously, in Tennessee, obviously, and in Indianapolis, obviously. The least questionable team is probably Houston. ESPN Analytics says in the AFC West, now tell me if you've heard this before, that the L.A. Chargers will win the AFC West.
1: Yes.
0: Well,
1: Of all the teams in that division, they have probably the least worrisome situation right now, quarterback.
0: I've been told time and time and time again that the Chargers were going to win a division. And time and time and time and time again, they don't. Denver and Kansas City are still good football teams. Obviously, the Raiders are the bottom of the division. That's a given. Sure. But it wouldn't shock me if Kansas City won it. I mean, just wouldn't. ESPN Analytics, turning to the NFC, says that in the East, the Philadelphia Eagles will win the division.
1: No.
0: You think Dallas is going to win it?
1: I think Dallas is going to win it this year.
0: All right, so let's explore that for just a second. Dallas hasn't won squat in 30 years.
1: They have not.
0: Dak Prescott is one of these. Dak Prescott is the ultimate put up numbers regular season and do nothing with it quarterback. What makes you think Dallas this year is suddenly going to overcome all of those obstacles of the last now 32 years since they've been in an NFC title game? What do you think is going to be the thing that catapults them in this division?
1: I think that offense is going to be too prolific this season for them to be contained. I think Dak is going to have, and call me crazy for this too, I think Dak is going to be an MVP finalist this season.
0: Oh, he's a great quarterback. He puts up huge numbers.
1: I think it happens for him this year.
0: ESPN Analytics says that in the NFC West, the LA Rams are going to win the division.
1: Yes. Especially, too. Well, we're going to see what happens with Aaron Donald this offseason. But for a team that had a major need at cornerback, for them to go out and address it the way they did this offseason.
0: And to get Myles Garrett.
1: And well, then throw in Myles Garrett, too. I saw a stat, like, the amount of time last year that Myles Garrett rushed the passer in games that Cleveland was down. And he's going to get the luxury now of being able to rush a passer while playing up, and what they think it's going to do this year for his sack numbers is crazy.
0: Yeah, I mean, obviously they make two moves in the cornerback slot for the Rams, and they still have, you know, Puka Nacua, and they still have weapons. Their running game is good. Obviously, Matt Stafford still has game, which, again, I go back to this, the Ty Simpson draft pick that they did. I was like, why? I mean, that one's still a head-scratcher to me.

0: But that's what they did. Seattle, obviously, is defending champ. They're still really good. People love San Francisco, I guess. I'm not seeing so much, and now we'll see San Francisco here in Atlanta in late October. I'm not seeing San Francisco so much as everybody seems to love San Francisco. I mean, they've got good players. I understand that. But I'm just not seeing it as much as some people are seeing it. That's all. In the NFC North, ESPN Analytics says the Green Bay Packers will win the division.
1: No.
0: All right, you can pick one of the other three, so I have no which way you're
1: it's
0: going.
1: The Bears. I'm going the Bears.
0: Yeah, you can make a case for the Bears. You can make a case for the Packers. You can even make a case for the Lions. I'm not sure. I think you have to stretch it a little bit to make a case for the Vikings. Just a little bit. But it's sort of like the NFC South. Throw them in a hat. I mean, the Lions could be pretty good. I wonder if the Falcons would explore Taylor Decker, though. That could really hurt the Lions, by the way. This whole Taylor Decker thing is not good. He's a really good, solid veteran tackle, and he's out there and free, and he's had it with the Lions. He's had it with negotiating with Detroit. And I wonder if the Lions window has kind of caught them a little bit. Just a little. It's beginning to, you know, that window's beginning. The window might be opening in Chicago, and now we'll really get to see, you know, another year. You know, you do the head coach quarterback thing for another year. Yeah, I can see Chicago. And then ESPN Analytics says in the NFC South, Tampa's going to win the division. All right, whatever. I mean, I look at it like, who can't win the division, right? If you look at the AFC West, you say, oh, yeah, the Raiders are not going to win the division. If you look in the AFC East, you say, yeah, the Jets of Miami are not winning the division. In the NFC South, I think I could say, yeah, New Orleans not winning the division. But the
1: really?
0: Other three, yeah.
1: Okay.
0: I think the trend line, and I like to talk about trend lines. I think the trend line in New Orleans might be up. But I don't know about Kellen Moore. I just don't. And I'm not – Tyler Shough? Okay. I mean, I know they got Caden Ellis back, and I still think that they're kind of working around in progress here kind of thing. Carolina's got an uptrend line, though I'm not sure, again, how much I like Dave Canales, but I'm not sure. They got a good team. You look at Carolina paper going, yeah, that's a good team. I think if you look at the Falcons, you go, yeah, no, the Falcons got a good team. And let's not forget that the Falcons, with terrible coaching, terrible special teams, a broke-down situation at quarterback, they went to Tampa in the last game of the year when all Tampa has to do is win the game, and the Falcons beat them in their place. I mean, I think that kind of tells you that, first off, I think Todd Bowles is, whatever string he's holding on to as head coach of the Tampa Bay Buccaneers, dude, that is a really short string. I think it's entirely plausible that if you look around this division, he's the one that's, well, obviously you're not going to fire the other three because they're also new or brand new. I think Todd Bowles could be out at the end of the year. If he's not careful. Well, if he doesn't win the division, I think he is out. How about that?
1: I'll agree with you on that one.
0: And no Mike Evans. I mean, so I'm as a Falcons fan, I'm not really worried about Tampa, frankly. We beat him twice last year. Again, I don't understand this regression is imminent thing that we talked about last night when these national people are going, well, the Falcons, it looked like regression is imminent. I'm like, okay, I don't understand this at all. Because it looks to me like the Falcons are better than they were last year. What am I missing that they're not better? In what way, Falcons, organizationally, coaching, and from a roster standpoint, isn't this team better than last year? Because it seems to me that they are better than last year. But maybe I'm missing, that's why I said, maybe I'm just missing something. And it's possible. I mean, I'll take these rose-colored glasses off, drop them on the table, and say, well, I'm missing something. On Sports Radio 92.9 The Game. Braves win! 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

0: in the 12 games he's played to warrant being the outright starter of the Atlanta Falcons this season.
1: Okay, it's 14, not 12. But
0: 14,
1: okay.
0: I'm sorry.
1: That's all right. It's all right. No worries. He's been with the team for 2 years.
0: Okay.
1: He's thrown in real games to Drake and Bijan and Kyle, and he's got a rapport in that regard.
0: Okay.
1: The owner says he's the franchise quarterback.
0: Okay.
1: Matt Ryan took this job, and Kevin Stefanski took this job, presuming Michael Penix was going to be the starting quarterback. This is pre-Tua. So,
0: based on what they said, because I can look at, I can go back to the press conferences, John, and there wasn't a whole lot of like definitive, like, I am.
1: Well, because they weren't sure about the health. Like I say, there are three ways. All right. Look at it this way. I'll walk you through it in just a second. There are three ways that Michael Penix is not the starting quarterback against Pittsburgh. But on the depth chart now, he is the starting quarterback of the Atlanta Falcons.
0: Right now?
1: On the depth chart.
0: No, he's not.
1: Yes, he is.
0: That man didn't take any 11-on-11 snaps during OTAs, John. Didn't take any 11-on-11 snaps.
1: That doesn't mean anything.
0: That means a whole lot, John. If for a new coach, here right now, Stefanski, and an install, how is that going to matter?
1: All right. Oren, hear me out. Okay? There are three ways he doesn't start against Pittsburgh. Number one, he's not healthy enough. Okay? All right. That would be one. Number two, when they go to camp, and they're installing this new offense, which is brand new to both quarterbacks, he doesn't pick it up as well or adjust to it as well as Tua, who is a more veteran quarterback in the NFL. And Michael fails to pick up the offense at a rate that gives the coaches confidence that he should be the starter. And number three is that Tua just absolutely in camp and in the workouts outplays him and is just better. Michael's got the offense, he's healthy, but Tua just outplays him. And they go, Michael, I'm sorry, Tua just outplayed you. And so that's the quarterback battle in a nutshell. But if it comes out that Kevin Stefanski at any point says, hey, it's a coin flip, you know, if we're talking about going into the combined practices, because I would think coming out of Indianapolis in the second game, and coming home, the second game is on Saturday, August 22nd. I would imagine that by Monday, August 24th, prior to the game against the Dolphins, which is a throwaway game, that last preseason game, they're going to name the starting quarterback because you have 3 weeks to Pittsburgh. They'll name the starting quarterback. If Kevin Stefanski says it's a coin flip, it's not a coin flip. If Kevin Stefanski says it's a coin flip, it is not a coin flip. It's Tua, okay? Because either Tua beats him out, or there's no coin flip here. One's going to win the job. I'm just saying that going into it, Michael is the starting quarterback. He's got that, you know, he's been with the team for 2 years. The owner is saying he's the franchise quarterback. That's all. There's going to be a battle. But if it's a tie, it's like beating the champion. If it's an absolute tie, if it truly is a tie, then I think Michael starts against Pittsburgh because he's the franchise quarterback. He's the future, not Tua. And if he doesn't do, if he goes in and starts against Pittsburgh and then Carolina and Green Bay and New Orleans in those first four games, and he doesn't get it done, and they have to bench him, then Tua goes in.
0: What has he done, John, in the 14 games he's played that give you any indication that Michael Penix Jr. is the quarterback of the future for the Falcons? Besides, outside of throwing to the guys who are already here and playing 14 games here. There is nothing that Michael Penix has done
1: Nice moments,
0: okay.
1: Some really nice comebacks. I mean, he's had some really nice moments. He's had good moments and bad moments. I understand that. I think that, and I said this before, and I'll stand by it, that Michael Penix was poorly coached. He was put into a system that was set up for the $100 million man. It was not designed for him. And then he was poorly coached. They just basically forgot him and didn't coach him up. Because even he said, Penix came out and said when he was first back in mandatory minicamp, he came out and said, you know, they're working with me on footwork. I'm like, oh, my God, really? As if he had never been worked with on footwork before. They hadn't even bothered to coach him up. And I said, that's my point. They didn't even bother to coach him up. I'm not saying that Michael Penix is or isn't anything right now. I'm telling you, I'm hoping he does. I'd like to see it. But at this point, whoever wins the job, I'll back Tua. I'll be all on Team Tua. I'll be on that Tua train if he starts against Pittsburgh. You can bank on that. But he's got to win the job.
0: I don't, for a guy who was taken where he was in the draft, by the way, by a previous regime, so there can be a clean break here with Stefanski and Ryan. Like, I get what Arthur Blank says.

0: I get what Blake
1: said. The answer is yes, but. The answer is, I don't mean to interrupt you, but yes, but I want to remind you that it was just a couple of months ago when the owner of the team made a point to say, Michael Penix is the franchise quarterback, is our franchise quarterback.
0: And then Matt Ryan was the guy put in to run this football team and to be sort of that guy to go, if it doesn't work out, go tell Arthur, hey, I know you said he was the future, but he's not the future. So we got to move on.
1: Correct. Yes, that's correct. I agree.
0: So it's just there are no ties with the current administration right now here in Atlanta, the current front office, that have anything to do with Michael Penix from what happened before. There are no ties
1: correct.
0: To any quarterback here. So they're both on.
1: That's correct.
0: And I get that you're talking about what he's done before and what he's the previous and stuff like that, but that means nothing right now. Everything is like level footing. And when a guy can't go out there and give you 100% of drill participation in OTAs, he is already – behind the ball. So coming
1: into
0: the
1: camp, behind the ball,
0: there's already
1: that
0: a
1: regard,
0: level
1: yes.
0: of participation that Penix has not gone through that Tua has gone through.
1: Yes, I agree with that. I agree with that analysis. Yes. In that regard, Tua is ahead. But Tua has to stay ahead. If Penix catches up and it's an even call, Penix starts against Pittsburgh because he's a starting quarterback of the team. Because Tua is not the future.
0: Neither one of those guys can be the future. I don't think either one of these guys is the future, to be honest with you.
1: Well, and they may not be. You may be right. But we have to find out if Penix is. Owner seems to think so. Call him the franchise quarterback.
0: Well, he also wanted Julio here for life, and he wanted Grady here for life. And
1: I'm not arguing
0: Julio
1: your
0: deal,
1: point here on that.
0: We saw what that did.
1: You
0: so.
1: And I are not, we're not arguing about any of that. I mean, I'm just telling you, we got to find that out, too. You know, because... In some ways, I think it benefits the franchise if Penix is the starter, because we do find out. Because if he's not, see, let's say you start Tua. Let's say they're both healthy, and Tua wins the job. And you start Tua, and Tua just ain't just not happening, okay?
0: You got 3 weeks,
1: and you're
0: then.
1: Four games in. Huh?
0: It's 3 weeks, I think. I think it's after the third week, as Abe was talking about this. You have an extended bye, I believe, after the third game, when you got like 10
1: yes,
0: days.
1: You do.
0: That's when
1: yes,
0: if
1: Thursday to a following
0: yeah,
1: Monday.
0: if there's going to be a quarterback change early on, it will happen then. But
1: that
0: gives
1: Tua
0: 3 weeks essentially to go out there and play well.
1: Or Penix, either way. I mean, either way. I mean, if you're looking at it from a look, I want one of the two, and I couldn't. By the way, as a Falcons fan, I could not care less which one. I really don't. I don't want you to sit here and think that I care. I want to win. So if one of them is winning games, I want to roll with the hot hand. That's all. I'll roll with either one of those guys as the hot hand. But I think that in a case where Michael was here, does have that rapport, is being called the franchise quarterback, Tua's got to win the job. And he's just got to go out and outplay Michael. He may be ahead in OTAs. That's great. But now when we get into camp and into preseason and into combined practices, Tua's got to win the job. And it should be. I'm really happy. This is why I think the Falcons quarterback situation is actually better than it's been since Matt Ryan at the end of his career, is because we have a legitimate quarterback competition that's going to drive both players. And they're really both going to want to start here. Tua wants a reclamation of his career. Penix wants a chance to prove that he's an NFL quarterback. I mean, I think that this could really benefit the Falcons. It's one of the few times where you have a true quarterback competition that's actually driving both players who have had some success. Now Tua's had more, but have both had some success to be better players. You know, this isn't a quarterback competition between two crap players. That's why I think the quarterback room in the NFC South, that the Falcons actually have the second best quarterback room in the NFC South. Because whoever wins it,
0: that.
1: I think whoever wins this is ahead of Bryce Young and way ahead of Tyler Shough.
0: Oh, I don't know about that, John.
1: I'm not a Tyler Shough guy.
0: There's a reason why both of these – well, there's a reason why Tua's on a one-year deal, to say if you can prove it. It's a prove-it deal for you. And then Penix, this is essentially right now, he's playing for that fifth-year option being picked up.
1: Right. Well, they're both in prove-it years. They're both in prove-it years. I mean, that's absolutely true of both of them. And it's possible that one excels this year and is back as the quarterback next year, or it's possible that both are gone. You know? I mean, the only problem with Tua is that if Tua does win the job and takes you great distances, and I'm not going to complain if he does, is that you may

maybe stuck at the end of the year going, okay, he's going to want a lot of money. Because he would. Because then you're probably cutting bait with Penix. Or, well, it depends. I mean, if Penix is awful, then you're cutting bait with him. Or, and just saying, well, the previous administration screwed up on that. I actually think Michael Penix has got some serious upside. But I think, again, what a great storyline. This quarterback battle to me is a tremendous storyline for. I can't wait to see it. And I hope they play in the preseason games, unlike previous years. I think they both need to get on the field against Denver and Indianapolis. I think we have to see the team in these quarterbacks in this offense in live game action. It's a brand new offense. I want to. Does Michael Pettis like turn the wrong way in a handoff to Brian Robinson? And oh my God, you know, who else commanded the offense? You know, and there's going to be new route trees. I mean, there's so much that goes into this.

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1: 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The dog is whoever wins the job. And I couldn't care less who it is. My brother sent me a trivia question, a sports trivia question, that I couldn't answer. Abe had to help me. It's sort of sad. 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

0: Well, I didn't know the sea. I had this thing where I wasn't, because I thought I was bad luck, and I may be. So I decided, since I was going to be on the show tonight, that I would not watch the Braves game, nor would I pay any attention to the GameCast, because the last three nights I watched the game, and it had been a disaster. So I thought, well, I'll change my luck. I won't watch tonight, and I'll just have Oren update me on the game, because the game starts 6:40. I start at 6, so he can update me on the game as we're going, and he did, and he did a great job of that. And the Rays end up winning 3-0, which is great. And then I go back, so, okay, I can now go back and kind of look at what happened during the game. I did not know this till just a couple of minutes ago. I was not aware that the Pirates starter, Jared Jones, had a perfect game. 8 strikeouts, perfect game through 6 innings. And the Pirates, Oren, took him out of the game. Why?
1: Yeah, I didn't notice that either. Maybe I didn't look it up a little bit more, too. I didn't realize it was a perfect game. I just, they were perfect through, looks like through 7.
0: Well, no, well, it says here they gave up a hit in the 7th, but or maybe that was the first batter in the 8th. Anyway, yeah, this Jared Jones had a, not a no-hitter, a perfect game through 6, and they took him out. Wow. Why would you do that? You got some splaining to do in Pittsburgh tonight. If I'm the pitcher, I'm livid. Oof, man. Well, good for the Braves. They won the game 3-0, and they can win the series if they beat the Pirates tomorrow. So, good.
1: So, it looks like, I didn't see this during the game, but as he's running out, he's running to the locker room, I guess, and the manager had to grab him to tell him he was coming out the game.

0: Let me ask you this. Flip it aside. If A.J. Smith-Shawver comes back, and let's say his fifth start back here, he's perfect through five, and he's thrown 74 pitches through five innings.
1: Six and 77. It's just like this guy.
0: Well, I'll give him five or six, I think, at that point.
1: I would ask him. If I'm the manager, I ask him, how you feeling?
0: Oh, I don't know about that, though, John. You got to play with fire at that point. You're the manager. You're the one that's supposed to make the decision, right? You can ask him how he's feeling, but not if he wants to go back out. Right.
1: Well, we'll see. I'll see. I want to get to this final thing here. That's interesting. It's wild. So my brother and I, we do trivia questions. We always have. He was in the media and sports media with me at CNN at one point in his career. And so we like to always stump each other. And most times we get it. Rarely, do we stump each other. I stumped him on one. And the only rules are you can Google to ask the question, but it's all done on faith. We do it by texting each other. You cannot Google to the answer, okay? And we just trust that we don't Google the answer. Like I stumped him on one a number of months ago. Like, who's the oldest team in the NBA? What's the oldest franchise in the NBA? What current team is the oldest team in the NBA? By the way, do you know the answer to that without Googling, Oren? It's going to shock you. Yeah, the oldest team in the NBA.
0: Has his team moved?
1: It's going to surprise you. Oh, yeah, many times.
0: What, the Nets?
1: The Sacramento Kings.
0: Sacramento. Is they were the Monarch? Oh, yeah, they went over, yeah.
1: They were the Sacramento Kings. They were the Kansas City Kings, Kansas City Omaha Kings, Rochester Royals. They go back to 1923 or something. Anyway, so he comes up with this one where he says to me the other day, and then I had to ask Gabe because it was driving me nuts. I couldn't Google, so I had to go to the human Google. He says there are five universities in the United States that have produced both a Super Bowl winning quarterback and a president. Now, I got three of the five instantly, okay? Because three of the five just were, they're obvious.
0: And Michigan's one of them. Yeah, Gerald Ford.
1: No, Michigan. Yeah, Gerald Ford and Tom Brady, correct. That's one. Delaware's another.
0: Delaware?
1: Biden and Flacco.
0: And Flacco? Okay.
1: Yeah. And the Naval Academy. I got that one right off the bat, too.
0: It's Staubach and just any president that's went there, yeah?
1: Jimmy Carter. So I got those three instantly. But the other two, I went, okay. Now I thought, all right, so I kind of got half a one. And I was kind of in the ballpark. As it turns out, I was really in the ballpark of the other. So the half of one, I got, well, I said, well, Stanford, I thought, well, Alabama's produced, I think Alabama's have, what, four Super Bowl winning quarterbacks, correct?
0: Sure. Namath and who else?
1: Bart Starr,
0: okay.
1: Bart Starr, Joe Namath, Ken Stabler, and Jalen Hurts.
0: Okay, that's four, yeah.
1: Okay. But I know that they have not produced a president, so that was out. I said, Stanford's had two, Elway and Plunkett.
0: Mm-hmm.
1: And there's probably a decent chance that Stanford's had a president, because it's Stanford. So I was stuck on it. So I asked Abe, and Abe was like, I don't know if he's Googling or just human Google, because he's the human Google. And he finally comes back and says, Stanford is correct. The president was Herbert Hoover. And I'm like, okay, I never would have gotten that.
0: I wouldn't have gotten that one either.
1: I never... there's a dam, it's in Arizona, I get that, but okay, I never would have gotten it. And I said, now the fifth one, I don't know for a fact, but it just seems to me, what state has produced the most presidents? Well, the answer to that is, and I know this for a fact, is Ohio. Ohio's produced more presidents than anybody else. So I said, well, then the odds are
0: born
1: that
0: there,
1: it's probably...
0: Yes.
1: Huh?
0: Presidents that have been born there, you're saying, yes.
1: Yes, born in Ohio, correct. Not talking about universities, but presidents born in Ohio, right? And so I said, well, odds are then if there are that many presidents, they probably went to school in Ohio or some, okay, maybe they did, maybe they didn't. I'm going to guess Ohio, but I'm going, oh, there's no Ohio State. Ohio State's never had a Super Bowl winning quarterback.
0: Yeah, no, none.
1: And then I was thinking around, kind of noodling around, and I went, oh, Ben Roethlisberger, Miami of Ohio.
0: He did get several Super Bowls.
1: I went, wait a second now. Did a president go to Miami of Ohio? If a president didn't go to Alabama, why would a president go to Miami of Ohio?
0: I mean,
1: but it turns out

0: They did.
1: Well, how about that?
0: William Henry Harrison.
1: That's really random, yeah.
0: I know, it's really random. So stupid. I hate stupid trivia questions. Oh, I'm going to want to watch this story here. I understand where you're coming from. At the same time, it's like, dude's got a perfect game. Oh,
1: so
0: man.
1: It looks like more than likely with him, and I get that, you know, when the guy's got a perfect game, they come around almost never. But this is a guy who, yeah, he's coming off a major surgery, so.
0: Mm-hmm.
1: And this is, I think, he's got a handful of starts.
0: In his five previous starts, he threw four innings, three innings.
1: Yeah.
0: 4.2, but he was getting hit.
1: His eighth game. This is his ninth game of the year, basically.
0: Yeah, he was getting hit in that game and then four innings. So, yeah. He wasn't quite stretched out, I guess. That's just sucks for him, though. I mean,
1: it's tough. It's really tough.
0: How often in your career, maybe this may be the only time in Jared Jones' career he's going to get, you know, through six innings in a perfect game. It may never happen for him again.
1: It may not.
0: You know, so, you know, that's just good for the Braves. Braves went, oh, man.
1: We'll take the pin. Yeah, this guy's eight strikeouts through six innings has been just dominating us. So.
0: Yeah. Because I'm gleaning stuff out of the box score now. I openly admit it. I was trying to change the mojo here. I'm the guy that when the Falcons are not playing well, you know, I'll stand up and watch for a while. I'll go in and I'll change shirts. I'm that dude. I'll put a Falcons hat on, take a Falcons hat off. I'll switch from Coke to beer. I mean, I'll do whatever I firmly will do that. I admit this openly, okay? I'll go out of the room for 15 minutes and not watch and come back in and go, okay, I got to catch up on what's happened. I mean, I'm that guy, you know, because I get so wrapped up watching the Falcons, watching my college play. I get so consumed by it, even to this day, and I've always been this way, but even to this day, I get so wrapped up in it that because to me, winning never feels as good as losing hurts, okay? And so when they're not doing well, now it's one thing with the Falcons last year when they got eliminated after when they were 4-9 and they got eliminated. It was like the team and I kind of we had this kumbaya thing in their last four games where they won them. I was like, you know, okay, I'll watch everything because it doesn't matter now. They're out and they relaxed as a team and they won all four games. It was like, where was this relaxed thing earlier? You know? Because you start pressing, you start stressing. So hopefully, you know, the Braves can find some relaxation here before the All-Star break, and they'll quit stressing. Because, boy, have they been stressing. You know, you can just tell. It's like everybody got Austin Riley disease at the same time. And then they went through a six-game stretch here recently where they scored 43 runs, but went 2-4. You know, they started scoring runs. They were averaging over seven a game, and the pitching went to hell. And it was like, okay, you know, all right, enough. So it's been my pleasure to fill in for Chris over these last three nights. And, of course, the great Oren Romain, who is, you know, somebody. How long have we worked together, Oren? How many years? It's been a long time. The great Oren Romain has been holding down the fort here for me, and I do appreciate it. He'll be back with Chris Thomas tomorrow night. I do appreciate all of you being patient with me. Braves win tonight. That's some of the good news. I'll be back over in the weekend here. Matter of fact, let me see here. When I work again? This is the tough part of my job now. I have to figure out when I'm working again. Saturday morning at 11. Okay. We'll see what the Braves do between now and Saturday morning. My thanks to all of you that weighed in on the show as well. Turtles back tomorrow night, 6 p.m. right here on Sports Radio 92.9 The Game.

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18: 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It's July 8th. I actually had to double check and look on my screen because I could not remember what day it is, because that's what this World Cup has been like. We're down to the final eight. We will get set for that as we go tonight, but this is the first opportunity that we've had to really dig into the U.S. men's national team, because Monday was a pregame show, and hopefully you guys had a chance to check that out ahead of the match. Not a fun match to watch. I know a lot of you did. I'm very curious to see what the final overall ratings are going to be.

0: end up looking like. I think it will be spectacular because that's what this tournament has been. But the U.S. elimination does leave a little bit of a sour taste on what was a great summer. Last night we were a little wrapped up in the Argentina win of chaos that happened here in Atlanta. So this is our first chance to really dig into the U.S. men's national team. And I kind of like that we didn't do it straight away because we get a chance to let it breathe a little bit. We get a chance to, for better or worse, hear some other takes out there about what we saw this summer from this team. And I was able to draft in some reinforcements for this, a voice that many of you who have listened to the station over the years know. Jarrett Smith, joining all the way from Utah. What's up, Jarrett?
1: I'm doing well. It's 2 hours earlier for me, so it's not quite my bedtime. So you've caught me at a good window. So let's do this.
0: Yeah, and I did not send you any notes, anything, because I didn't want to really constrict where this conversation goes. You and I have talked soccer in this country, 2014, 15, somewhere in that ballpark.
1: 12 years, give or take.
0: Yeah, yeah.
1: Like sitting around a darkened office and complaining about things, yeah.
0: Yeah, and that happens, and that's part of the conversation, and I think there's been a lot of the complaining about things since the U.S. lost. It wasn't a good...
1: Well, to be fair, that was 2014. We were doing that. That was like... That was the peak in the Jurgen Klinsmann years.
0: Yeah, yeah, and I've seen some revisionist history, especially after the loss to Belgium this time around, that 2014 was better than this, and I have to say that is so far from the truth. The result doesn't tell you what the entire summer was like. And I think that's been my biggest takeaway, is I've had some time to let this marinate and think about it. One bad performance, and it was a bad performance. There's no way around it. It's a bad day at the office, a bad match. They did not play well, and they didn't play well from the jump. And it happens to every team in the world, and they had no answers to change it. That's frustrating when it's the biggest game of the tournament for this team. But that bad performance doesn't wipe away three very good to great performances and one meaningless game that the result didn't matter. Those games happened. People who are now, like, again, revisionist history, there are a lot of people who are reverting back to last summer and talking about how this team's unlikable and these players aren't any good and blah, blah, blah, when literally a week ago, everybody around the country was in love with this team and this manager and everything going on. Can we get to a point ever that we stop the whiplash effect whenever a result doesn't go a team's way?
1: I don't know that we will, and I think that's the benefit of doing this a couple of days on and not just doing it immediately, because all the nerves are raw at that point. You're stuck in this kind of feedback loop of doom where you feel like nothing that had gone well matters because of how it ended. And it's a process for just about every team who's going to go. Again, only one team goes home happy. Some more upset than others at the end of the day. But I think giving it a little bit of time to breathe helps, because, yeah, the initial reaction was really harsh. And I know it was harsh for me, Jason, and it took me – I needed to, like – again, shout out to my child who was like, let's – who convinced me to go out and get frozen yogurt as kind of like a calm down. It worked beautifully. 10 out of 10, highly recommended that you let your child talk you into frozen yogurt to calm down off a disappointing soccer match. I learned something new Monday night. I think for me, Jason, it was because – you had those great performances and you got to where I think was the bare minimum you needed to make it to this point. That for me, I'm speaking for me. Yeah. I needed them to get here. Mm-hmm. If they had done more, I'd have been great with it. I needed you, because I expected you to do well in your group. I expected you to have a favorable matchup in the round of 32. and a game you can and should win if you are the professional team that I think

0: think you are, of adults who are growing and maturing and handle those moments. You hit a wall here. Now we need to talk about how you respond to it. And unfortunately, that we can't measure that response in 48 hours. We can't measure that response in 6 months. We're going to have to figure it out over time, man.
1: Yeah, it's I think bare minimum is not where I would be with it. I think round of 16 is where they should have got to. And I know for historically, and I think some people don't understand that things change, the FIFA rankings are actually pretty legit. There are a couple things I might quibble with here and there, especially as we've seen the summer go, but your top four teams are the best four teams in this tournament. France, who jumped to number one after a reconfiguration of their rankings for some reason during the tournament. France 1, Argentina 2, Spain 3, England 4. That's correct. Brazil's 5. They went out at the same round that you did. Morocco's 6. They're still around. Portugal 7. They went out at the same round you did. Belgium's 8. Remember, 8. The U.S. is not. The Netherlands 9. They went out. Same round. Mexico, out. They were number 10. Well, they went out. Same round. Colombia, they're out. They're 11. Germany, 12. They're out. Croatia, 13. They're out. Switzerland, 14. They're in. I was a little surprised. Italy,
0: I was very surprised.
1: Yeah, Italy, 15. Whatever. Like, we haven't seen Italy at a World Cup in a long time. And this is the point, in my opinion, for where this is. If you're the U.S., ranked number 16 in the world. That's a bunch of teams ahead of you in the rankings that are also out. There are some teams that have overperformed. Norway, who is climbing the rankings in a pretty big way, honestly. They're impressive what they're doing. There's a lot of teams that wish they were still at this point, and they're not. And you're not this utter failure because you went out in the round of 16 where other teams have also gone out that are allegedly better than you. This is the point that I made on the morning shift the day after the match was comparing the rankings. If you were talking about a college football playoff game where number 16 Virginia lost to number 8 Texas A&M, would you be overreacting about Virginia losing to that in that game? No, you wouldn't be. You would expect it. I don't know where the expectation came from for the U.S. to roll Belgium. That was never anything we talked about. That was never anything that I think anybody who knows these teams said. I think you need to be careful about, like, the gambling side of it, because from all the reports, the house did pretty well in maybe misleading some people, and a lot of people did not do very well individually, and maybe that's where it came from. I don't know, because otherwise I don't get the reaction to losing a game that sadly is at a minimum a toss-up because you have home field. And in terms of the talent level between the two teams, the U.S. was the underdog. They weren't supposed to win this match.
0: It's a Belgium team that that took a hammer to your face a couple months ago in a friendly. But I think for me, Jason, it's not the result. It's not the idea of, oh, you should have beat Belgium, you know, 3-1 or, you know, 2-0 and dominated them and asserted your presence with authority so much as Belgium. Look, Belgium has not been good in this tournament up to this point.
1: Nope.
0: It felt like you had a Belgium team that is very much, look, Belgium's on the back end of their golden generation trademark.
1: Yes.
0: A lot of those guys are gone. Some of them are still there, like Mario Fellaini, Witzel's gone. Kevin De Bruyne, I think, might actually play till like 2045. I don't know. I mean, he might only play like 20 minutes a game, but he'll be there.
1: Same for Lukaku at this point.
0: Dude, well, Lukaku keeps, like, sidebar. the absolute redemption story that we haven't really talked about after Lukaku at the last World Cup, where he could not hit water falling out of a boat in a knockout game, and he's been coming off the bench and just being captain clutch.
1: Yep.
0: I know we're very much in our feelings right now, and we are very salty about a lot of things Belgian with that game. Take a step back, and the Lukaku come up has been really a fun thing to watch from a neutral perspective for a guy who looked absolutely lost not that long ago with the national team. But with the United States, Belgium had struggled in this tournament. The U.S. had looked good. They had handled adversity. It's not the result that disappointed me, Jason. It was that they didn't look like they were up for the moment. And I look, this is the first time that this group has been in that situation.
1: Yeah.
0: Where they've had to deal with those moments, and it is a gut check thing. You learn a lot about your guys. You learn a lot about yourself in those moments. Whether or not you have what it takes to, when you get back to that moment, you're going to learn from it, or are you going to suffer it again? You learn a lot about yourself in something like this. I was disappointed because I hoped that they would be more up for those moments, be more up for those 50-50 balls, for those kind of street fights that happen in little moments in the game. That doesn't define everything, but I want to make sure that I'm separating out the result from those moments that disappointed me.
1: Yeah, I agree with that. I was disappointed in the way that they played. I was trying to think about how to explain this properly, because it really frustrates me when the base criticism of a team that loses is they didn't play hard or they're not trying, that sort of thing. And that came up a lot. I had messages sent to me that were saying stuff like that. I saw it all over social media. And I was trying to figure out, because, look, professional athletes don't decide to go into a game and not try. That's just not how they're wired. That's not how this works. But I'm trying to, like, quantify why it comes across that way. And I don't think it's people just being mean. I think there's a reason to it. And what I kept coming back to that was different in this game and different in other games where I've had those kinds of things said that I've disagreed with, I think it comes down to control, and it comes down to when the U.S. didn't have the ball and couldn't do anything about that, people look at that as not trying. And that's not the case. I think at times you do have to drop off and get organized and try to get your wits about you. It's like a boxer who gets stunned. The U.S. was unable to do that. We'll talk more about this on the other side of the break. But the U.S. was, in my opinion, getting pushed around, and they couldn't find the response. And it's not that they didn't want to. It's that Belgium played very well to control the game, and the U.S. couldn't find a way to break that up. We'll try to figure out some of the ways that maybe they could have broken that up. What is the legacy of the summer for the U.S. men's national team? And anything else that comes up in our conversation. We're talking World Cup, we're talking USA, we're talking soccer. It's Atlanta Soccer Tonight, and we'll be back on 92.9 The Game and the Odyssey app.
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0: Welcome back. 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We're trying to give you some real talk about the U.S. men's national team, not stomping and yelling and not creating, I think, arguments that we can't solve right now. And, I mean, I have seen everything from they lost because of pay-to-play. No, not quite that simple. We'll talk about development here in a second because I think there's also some very outdated takes when it comes to that. I want to talk a little bit about what comes next. Mauricio Pochettino is out of contract. He has a contract in front of him. If he wants to come back, I do not believe any changes have been made in that situation by U.S. Soccer. I think they would be happy to have him back if he wants to take that contract. Would you be happy to have him back, Jarrett Smith?
1: I would love to have him back if he wants to come back.
0: I would too.
1: I know there was at least one article that was released today talking about how you can't bring him back, and I can't. Like, I don't know who you're going to get right now that is going to be a better fit. Like, look, he came in halfway through the cycle. Mm-hmm. I feel like coming into it, look, I know that U.S. soccer, we love more than anything on this planet to go as high as possible or as low as possible after every single friendly, mm-hmm. not competition friendly. And I felt like coming into 2026, this team had hit their stride, where I thought you were blending together the fact that, look, this is a really good technical side.
0: Yep.
1: You know, we saw what happens when the technical side gets disrupted. They don't have an answer. Everyone has a plan so you get punched in the mouth. But I also thought he was fusing together some of that grit that we are used to seeing from the men's national team and kind of creating that synthesis where I think you had a little bit of one or the other for the last few cycles, and this felt like it was coming together. He hadn't been here for a full cycle. I'm traditionally a very my coach gets a cycle, and then I'm Same. Changing out the oil.
0: Same.
1: I would if you give him another cycle, that's 6 years, and for me that's about my limit where I'm at that point. I'm asking the bartender to cut off. I would be more than happy to have him. Hopefully he does stay because of where we are in the club window. The big clubs that Pochettino would command, they're not available right now. And unless he wants to go chill out and do what the kind of Tata thing that Tata used to do, where he can go put his feet up in Argentina, wander around some of the club facilities, hang out with friends and drink mate. Unless he wants to come do that, I want him back in the office in Atlanta, in south of town.
0: Yeah, I do too, because I think for the first time ever we saw a style of play from the U.S. at a World Cup that was progressive, not reactive. I remember a certain German manager that a lot of people have, again, played revisionist history on, who talked a lot about being proactive and not reactive. And if you look at the numbers from that 2014 World Cup team, that was the most reactive team that we had seen from the United States since 1990. I think that has changed over time. I think Greg Berhalter's teams were more progressive, and I think Mauricio Pochettino's team was by far the most progressive, the most proactive team that the U.S. has ever fielded at a World Cup. I want to see where that can go with more time and more development, because I think it can be the building blocks of a style that is uniquely U.S. based, because it blends together the things that I've always wanted to see blended together. The natural athleticism that I think you have in this player pool with players growing up playing multiple sports and having access to multiple sports, and that gives you a different kind of profile of a player from this country in a lot of different ways. I think you have a wide selection of different kinds of players from this country as well because of the diversity that the United States has. I think you also have a very intelligent player pool because of education, because of schooling, because of opportunities in those realms that are linked to soccer. And it's not purely a college soccer thing. That's just a soccer thing and a U.S. education system thing. I think you have a lot of things that you can build around, and Pochettino did that by

0: like you said, blending some of the grit, and I think a different kind of grit, maybe a little bit more of that Argentine kind of grit. Also, technique and flair, more flair than we have typically seen from a team. I mean, Malik Tillman, I think, led the tournament in back heels, it felt like. It is a team that I want to see grow, so I'd love to see him back. I think big picture, you know, for me, the U.S. lost to Belgium. They didn't play well on the day, but ultimately they lost because they're not as talented. Belgium has more talent. There are, if we're going to look at the rankings, 15 teams, and I don't think any of the 15 ahead of you have less talent than you, and there might be a couple teams that are behind you in the rankings that have more talent than you. I've long said this is a top 20 team in talent. To get to the top 10 is really the conversation to have, because that's where you see changes. That's where you see more things you can do and more situations where you don't play your best, but you can still find ways to win. That's not an overnight thing. I think when we look at this, and I know you and I have had these conversations before, Major League Soccer is changing the game in this country extremely quickly. And there are other professional academies too. USL teams are now stable enough in some cases to have academies that are free of charge for kids to play. The top end of talent is getting seen and getting noticed, and they're getting into professional academies more than we have ever seen in our lives. Is it just a matter of time before we get more talent, or are there other things in your mind that you would like to see?
1: I think time's always going to factor into it, because I think it's really hard to predict these generations, man. Like,
0: yeah,
1: it's a very common thing. This is not, let me preface this by saying this is not a criticism to anyone who writes these articles, because I think they are very valuable, and I think they're really valuable to look back on, not to trash and say, oh, this person is an idiot, they don't know what they're talking about. No, they're a great time capsule to show us how things change. But I do enjoy the articles of, like, what does the 2030 team look like? We don't know, because 2 years from now, we don't know what it's going to look like 2 years from now. We don't know who's going to take a step up, who's going to stall out. Jason, if I had asked you 3 years ago, hey, Yunus Musa looks like a lock for a World Cup starting spot, you'd have said yes, probably.
0: If you had asked me 3 years ago about Yunus Musa, I would have said, yeah, he's probably going to be in this World Cup roster. And if you had asked me about Alex Freeman, I would have said, who is that?
1: Because like, Alex Freeman was trying to make the academy in Orlando, if I'm not mistaken.
0: Probably just starting to get into OCB a little bit. Yeah. Like, that's what changes. I mean, Xavier Gozo played his way into a conversation that I didn't think he was ever realistically going to get into, because he hadn't even played for the team yet or been into a camp. But he played his way into that with great play at the beginning of this calendar year. Is he going to be in the group in 4 years? I hope so, but you never know. You just don't know where this is going to go.
1: And to your point, the thing I want to be really careful about is where guys go.
0: Yeah.
1: I want to stress how cool it is to be able to say so-and-so went to a top club in a top league. That's great. It looks great on paper. It might look great on salary. And if so, more money to you, get paid. Totally. Get bread while you can, because your body is your tool in this sport. You can only do it for so long. Then you got to go get a different job. Mm-hmm. But I want guys to be careful going to places where you're going to go to a big club and they're going to farm you out for 4 years and your development's going to stall because you're going to be playing for like some third division club playing on a cow pasture somewhere in like, I don't know, like third division Sweden or something. I don't know, man. I'm just picking a country out.
0: Yeah.
1: But I'm hoping that we get smart and stay smart about where guys make these moves, especially as they leave MLS. So you don't end up with a situation like a Matt Turner, who looked like your starting keeper and went to Arsenal, didn't really play,
0: nope,
1: stalled out, regressed,
0: yep,
1: finally comes back. By the way, today he's signing another loan to stay in New England. But coming back to New England, starting to find something that he had during that year where New England set a points record, but he didn't have it when you needed it.

0: him, which was the World Cup. And Matt Freese passed him, not because Matt Freese, you know, achieved the avatar state, but because other people stalled out. And I don't want to see that, Jason.
1: No, I want to see guys play, because a club next to your name on a roster doesn't mean anything if you're not actually seeing the field. And that's critical. And I think we've seen, maybe in this tournament more than ever, that if you're playing in MLS versus being on the bench somewhere else, play in MLS. It's about playing. And every situation is different, and every individual is different. I will touch on this really quick, because I think it has become, and it always does, I think there's two things that always come up in this situation. One, what if our best athletes played soccer? And I think you have to be really specific in that conversation. It's a throwback. It happens all the time in these situations, and I get it. I do not think it is just a blanket statement that applies anymore. I think it is, one, more great athletes are choosing to play soccer now because there is a future in it financially, which wasn't the case 20 years ago. Now that's different. People see Lionel Messi everywhere. People see not just Lionel Messi, Christian Pulisic everywhere. They see these advertisements. They see these opportunities, and they say, you know what? I can be cool and play soccer. That's changing. You go back to somebody like Chad Ochocinco, who was a very good soccer player, and he made the choice to focus on American football. Worked out pretty good for him. Maybe that kid now doesn't necessarily make that choice. Maybe Alex Freeman had that choice. I don't know how he was as an American football player, but sure, with his dad, he was probably at least around it. Maybe had that opportunity. He chose soccer. So I don't think that is a barrier at this point. Now, the other one is pay to play. And I saved this for the end of the segment for a reason, because I don't want to belabor it, because I feel like it is way too easy of a catchphrase to throw out there that then you don't have to have an answer to. If you want to actually give more kids the opportunity to play, then we're having a different conversation. The best players, the best kids, the old adage that there is some kid somewhere that U.S. soccer doesn't know, I'm sorry, that wasn't true 10 years ago. It's definitely not true today. Because you have probably 30 to 50 professional soccer academies that are out there finding the best talent. And they do not care about people paying them money to play, because they are developing talent for the professional game. They don't care how much your daddy makes. That's not the deal anymore. So that argument doesn't matter. If you want to have the conversation about, okay, the 50 best kids in every birth year in every major metropolitan area, you want to know who they are. We know who they are. If you want to broaden that and go to the best 500 kids in every age group in every major metropolitan area, okay, we can have that conversation, because when you get to the back end of it, yeah, there's probably some kids who are having to pay a lot of money to play on a third or fourth team at a club, and they're not getting the true development process that they deserve. That's a conversation we can have. That's a real one. That's late bloomers. That's guys who come out of nowhere and then become professionals. That's guys who very well probably go through the college system. That's a different conversation than the national team. We do need to do something about that. It needs to be more accessible for kids to play. But the top end of talented kids, they're getting a chance to play. That's not the case anymore. And I'm sorry, it hasn't been the case for a while. There's no mysteries out there in terms of talent that is hidden, and we never find them. It doesn't exist when you have so many professional teams that can make a lot of money by developing that talent and then selling that player. So, that's one that I hope, if you really want to do something about it, there are ways to do it. But let's not make that the fix for the national team. That's the fix for keeping more people in the game for longer periods of time. It's a whole other conversation. We'll have plenty of those once this World Cup's over. But coming up on the other side, we're going to go deeper into this conversation, U.S. men's national team.

What is the legacy of the summer? What is the takeaway? What did we learn? And what's next? We'll talk about that on the other side of the break. More Atlanta soccer tonight on 92.9 The Game and the Odyssey app.

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18: 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It is the 3-4-3, and we're going to do this a little bit differently than normal because I still feel like there's a lot of things to jump into. So we'll see if we can get through the entire formation. But I want to talk about three players quickly from this summer and kind of give a final take on their summer. One, let's talk about Phalerin Balogun. And not about the red card and the suspension that was suspended and all of that, but what did Phalerin Balogun show for this program this summer, in your opinion, Jared?
19: He showed me that you have a striker.

0: a striker striker. Like, we have been, we talked about Jason three years ago. We didn't know what this would look like. The U.S. national team was juggling 3, 4, 5, 6 different strikers, waiting for someone to grab it. Florin Balogun took that opportunity, and he looked like someone who can be the guy. And yeah, honestly, let's not talk about the suspension fiasco and all that, but let's talk about the way he reacted to it on the field when it happened, after it happened on the field, coming back out, going and talking to the Belgian coach, saying all the right things. Mm-hmm. He conducted himself in such a admirable way and has talked about wanting to be a good impression for kids. Mm-hmm. Florin Balogun's checking all the boxes, man.
1: Yeah, I totally agree. I think you've got a striker you can build around. I think you've got quite a few mm-hmm. players you can build around. Midfield, Malik

0: he's going to put it somewhere dangerous. So you're going to try and do everything you can to get in front of it. And sometimes it deflects and good things happen when you create danger, man.
1: The last one in this section, I want to say something on Christian Pulisic real quick. I don't know.
0: A lot of things on Christian Pulisic.
1: Yeah, and I feel like a lot of people said a lot of things, and a lot of people are just, I don't know if the memo went out or what. And
0: it's not all mean. It's a spoiler alert. It's not all. It's not mean.
1: No, it's just gotten really weird around him. And the thing I want to say is, we have to remember how he looked at the beginning of this tournament, because you saw him against Senegal in the pre-tournament friendly. You saw him against Germany, and you saw him for the 45 minutes against Paraguay. Nobody was saying anything negative about Christian Pulisic. Not one person anywhere in the planet was saying anything negative about Christian Pulisic. Then he got hurt. Then he didn't play well and got hurt again in the last match. Did I miss something? Like, did he go kick somebody's dog when he was hurt and miss time? Because, man, the things coming out. Yes, he had a bad first half of the calendar year in Milan and didn't score a lot of goals. That's true. Yes, he might be a better player in a team like Milan where he's not the focal point. Yes, maybe he's not the alpha guy. Well, I seem to remember Lionel Messi wasn't the alpha guy for a long portion of his career either, and he grew into it. He was the alpha guy on the field, but he wasn't the alpha guy in terms of wanting that. Listen, Christian Pulisic is a very talented player. He's also physically the kind of very talented player that's going to have an injury history and going to have problems with injuries for the rest of his professional career. And that's something you're going to have to manage, and that's something he's going to have to manage. But man, can we stop with the forgetting what you saw against Senegal, against Germany, against Paraguay, and acting like those games didn't exist? He was playing very well, and he got hurt, and he never got back to where he was playing that well, and then he got hurt again and couldn't run. And I'm sorry for the people who want to throw the thing out there about, you would have had to do whatever, you would have had to drag me off the field, blah, blah, blah. Well, I would have dragged him off the field because he couldn't run and you were losing in a knockout game. You didn't have a choice.
0: Just go ahead and tell everybody that you're going to go after him no matter what. And it doesn't really matter, because if he had tried to stay on the field and limped around, Belgium wasn't his best game. He wasn't good in the first half. No. Like he looked rusty. He looked like he just wasn't in the flow of the game, and the whole team looked like they weren't in the flow of the game. But yeah, you can do the, you'd have had to drag me off the field. Okay, great. If he had said, I'm not coming off, then you'd have yelled at him for staying on the field and being selfish and hurting the team in an attempt to come back. If you're determined to find something to get angry about on him, you're gonna do it. So, I don't know, man. Like, for me, a lot of it is, and I'm not Christian Pulisic, but a lot of it for me is, like, at this point, it's water off the back of a duck of people are going to find something to go after him about because he is that guy. And I agree with you. I don't think he needs to be that guy. I don't think he has the – I don't think he
1: enjoys to be being necessarily. That guy.
0: But he got anointed that in 2018 because he looked like at times the only competent attacker you had when you were trying to scratch and claw your way into World Cup qualification. And everybody just decided in that moment that snapshot was going to progress a very specific way into somebody who now we are 8 years down the road, Jason. He's not the same human being. He may not want to be that guy, and someone else may want to be that top dog. And that's fine. Let them be it. And just let the man be who he is, which is, I think, a very good player, but not necessarily needing to be the focal point.
1: I think there's a difference between being the best player and wanting to be the focal point. And that's a conversation that's complicated. And I think it's something that really suits Christian Pulisic and his situation. We're not going to solve that issue, but man, I think a lot of people are being really... No, I don't know if anybody can, because only one person is Christian Pulisic, and only one person knows how he thinks and what he wants and what

0: has affected him and what hasn't affected him. I think this is getting ridiculous with now pulling out quotes from things he said on a documentary that was done about him because he is a star. And yeah, people were unfair to players in this team before. And just because they had a bad match against Belgium doesn't mean you get to be unfair to them now. It's really annoying. Four things in the 3-4-3 really quickly. I just want to like kind of lay out a little bit of what the next 4 years look like for this national team, because you're going to have to qualify. That's one of the biggest things. More teams out of CONCACAF qualify than last time you went through it. It won't be a situation where you have the hex and you have to go to Mexico and get a result and all those sorts of things. You might not even play Mexico in World Cup qualifying. But World Cup qualifying will help this group of players going forward, and it won't be the exact same group. There will be changes. Guys will emerge. Guys will fall out. That's what happens in every World Cup cycle in every country in the world. But qualifying will help them be a little more battle-tested, because they'll go to places like Jamaica. They'll go to places like Curaçao. They'll go to Panama. They'll go maybe to Mexico, maybe not. Depends on how the system works this time around. But qualifying will be a huge one, because you got to do that to get into the tournament. The CONCACAF Nations League will get you games against good CONCACAF teams. That's where you'll play Mexico in games that matter. That's where you'll play Canada in games that matter. You will get good games in that, and that should be a trophy that this country every time wants to win. The CONCACAF Gold Cup will be another one. That is very important. That's even bigger than the Nations League. That is a miniature World Cup with some of the ebbs and flows of it, and that's very, very key. Again, you should want to be the best team in CONCACAF, and you're going to have to beat two good teams in Mexico and Canada to be there, and then you're going to have to hold off very good teams nipping at your heels, like a Curaçao, like a Haiti, like a Panama, who all went to this World Cup, like a Costa Rica who didn't make it, like an Honduras who didn't make it, like a Jamaica who didn't make it. CONCACAF is better than ever before, and it will help you. But the number one thing in terms of competitions coming up for this team, sounds like you're getting another Copa America coming up in 2028, and it sounds like it's going to be in the United States. And you have to make a better run of it than last time around. And no, Greg Berhalter is not the reason why you made a bad run of it last time around. Tim Weah punching somebody in a game and getting sent off is what affected you in that tournament. Yes, and you lost the opportunity to play big knockout games that would have helped you this summer if you hadn't had that red card and lost to Panama in that match. That's what changed a little bit of this trajectory. You get Copa America in 28, make the most of it. That's the most important thing on the calendar. All right, we always end with three things that make us smile. I'm going to ask you, Jarrett, something about this national team this summer that has made you smile.
1: Sebastian Berhalter. Look, I cannot imagine the psychological weight that goes from being Greg Berhalter's kid because of the toxicity that exists around U.S. soccer fandom and around your dad in the last however many years you've dealt with it. Sebastian Berhalter is just a beautiful encapsulation of what makes me smile about the U.S. men's national team. He is someone who looks like he might rip off your arm and beat you at the bloody end if you have the ball and he wants it. He's going to work. He's going to get stuck into tackles. He's going to run, and he's going to make things happen, whether it's goals, whether it's assists, whether it's a tackle, whether it is making the unselfish play for somebody. Sebastian Berhalter's come up in MLS, we talked about before, Jason. He's come up with the national team as being somebody, not necessarily who's going to be in the starting 11 every time, but a member of that squad and a guy who's carving out a career for himself is delightful.
0: Give me one thing about the tournament as a whole that has made you smile.
1: Is watching this gap between the okay teams and the good teams be so small. And we've talked about this ad nauseum. That gap is so small that Belgium, USA notwithstanding, so many of these games have just been breathtakingly nail-biting. Even if the scoreline didn't reflect it, the games felt balanced. And it has made for some insanely drunk sporting events that we've gotten to watch. I know you suffered yesterday. I had to do a welfare check on you, and you could not give me a positive or a negative if you were alive.
0: I didn't know for about an hour after that game.
1: But so many of these games have been an absolute delight because that gap is so much smaller. Teams that were lower have risen up and have closed that gap. I don't necessarily know if it's those top teams falling so much as some of those lower teams closing that gap and making such fun events for it.

Last thing for me on things that have made me smile, and I'll keep it focused to the U.S. national team. I had a conversation with somebody today who was very young in 2014, and I look back at that World Cup as a watershed moment for the game in this country because people got to experience watch parties and things really in the first big way because games were being played at 6-7 o'clock at night. It was a spectacle and it was huge. And he was telling me that, like, he had a group of friends when he was a kid in the neighborhood that they watched those games, and now they get together to watch games today. You have a whole bunch of more kids who've had that experience this summer with this national team, and they want to be Alex Freeman, and they want to be Christian Pulisic, and they want to be Folair and Balogun. And we're not going to see the immediate effects of that the next cycle. I think we're going to see it in 12 years. I think we're going to see it in 3 World Cups, and the game is going to be in such a better place. That's where we will see the legacy of this U.S. national team at a World Cup. The legacy has also been that we're doing Atlanta Soccer Tonight every night until the final, and we'll be back tomorrow night. France and Morocco play at 3 o'clock tomorrow, I think. It might be 4 o'clock. The times are really weird. It's going to be in the afternoon. It's a huge game. We'll break all of it down tomorrow. We'll get you ready for the rest of the quarterfinals. Y'all have a good rest of the evening. Adios, everybody.

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the big voice guy. You know what that instrumental means. We are back in active, fresh off the vacation. This is Westwood One Sports Tonight. Whitney Youngerson, Charles and Earl Willingham, taking you up to 3 a.m. Eastern Time as we take you coast to coast, getting you the latest and greatest in the world of sports. We got a lot to talk about. Plenty of basketball going to be on the docket tonight as we talk NBA free agency. We'll get you a update on a pretty groundbreaking story, I would call it, out of the WNBA. That's in exactly 1 hour, coming up at midnight on the East Coast, man. I'm glad to be back, baby. Appreciate you all locking in with us and being here tonight. I said we'll talk a lot of basketball. Let's actually start with some basketball. We will start in the association. Today, we got another chapter in the book that is the Celtics of our lives, right? Boston has been, it feels like, at the epicenter of NBA free agency since it started, right? When it comes to that Jaylen Brown deal that rocked the landscape of the entire NBA and the entire Eastern Conference. I said it on the day the move happened. I'll reiterate it here again tonight. The Boston Celtics are way worse off as a franchise after the Jaylen Brown move. But what has become interesting and what's going to be fascinating to follow as we roll throughout the course of this NBA offseason, how does Boston pick up the pieces? Because let's make no mistake about it, right? This was a team that last year, without Jason Tatum and with Jaylen Brown and the Pips, were the second seed within the landscape of the Eastern Conference. They were legit. Boston was real. But all of a sudden, as you sit here fresh off of the 4th of July, right? Now I'm not sure whether or not Boston is even a top four seed within the landscape of the Eastern Conference. The fascinating piece of all of this, though, to me, is going to be how we got here, right? And we're going to hear, there's three sides to a story, right? You all know the saying. My side, your side, and the truth. And when it comes to why this franchise-altering move was made, I still don't feel like we've gotten to the bottom of it. Jason Tatum, the other half of the Jays, as I like to call them out in Boston. By the way, I don't know if anyone else out there across the country was hip to that ridiculously stupid nickname. I was not for breaking them up. The nickname is so damn terrible, maybe you should have broke them up. The Jays, Jason Tatum and Jaylen Brown. One half of the Jays, Jason Tatum, spoke earlier today for the first time since Jaylen Brown has been moved and had this to say about the decision and where their relationship stands. Let's hear from Jason Tatum coming up here momentarily. I think when we look back at this Boston deal, I think two people are going to get put under

0: the microscope. I clearly think Brad Stevens has to get put under the microscope, right? Because this was his decision. I think Tatum's got to get put under the microscope as well. He spoke earlier about the move to trade Brown and then the relationship that the two had.
1: I think, for one, I have nothing, obviously, but love and respect.
2: And you said that.
1: Yeah.
2: Yeah.
1: It's tough when, you know, you're a professional athlete and everything we do is publicized and nitpicked. Mm-hmm. And it's been like that. You know, we played together for 9 years. There was a period of our career where, you know, we hadn't won a championship yet. Mm-hmm. But in retrospect, we were only 23 and 21 years old.
2: Yeah, you were kids.
1: So the expectations were so high. And so they just had to figure out a reason why we hadn't won yet. Mm-hmm. And, you know, they tried to pin us against each other and say that one guy shouldn't be here or whatnot. But the truth is, we had 9 amazing years together. We went to the finals twice. We won a championship. Mm-hmm. So I'll forever be grateful for, you know, those memories and the time that we spent together.
0: So there is Jason Tatum, to me, doing one of the more disgusting things I've heard in recent memory. I can take a lot of stuff. And this is in my professional life. This is in my personal life. This is period with friends and family. I can take a lot of stuff. You know what Linnell can't stand? Right? I call myself the youngest in charge. I also want to go by the author of authenticity as well, right? I want to be known for keeping the 8 more than 92. Jason Tatum got up there on whatever podcast he was on and lied. He lied to me. And I've been debating all day long about how I was going to attack this tonight. Because to me, Jason Tatum, you can call it a white lie. You can call it a small lie. I think he lied. Why do I think he lied? I think Jason Tatum was ready for the Jays, that duo of him and Jaylen Brown. I think he was ready for that duo to get split up. I think it was about time for him. And this is where I probably differ from a lot of other people across the country. I told you Brad Stevens is one to blame for this situation. As we sit here a little over a week removed from the situation, I think Jason Tatum is to blame as well. I am totally disappointed in Jason Tatum for not standing on the table for his brother, as he called him there in that clip. 9 years, right? It's your teammate. It's your bro. You all got it out the mud together. You failed together. And then the beautiful piece is, which you don't always get to see in sports, how often do we see a group like Tatum and Brown fail together the way that they did against Golden State, and then reach the mountaintop together the way that they did winning the NBA Finals? They don't always get to happen that way. And they achieved the ultimate goal. They won the richest prize in the game. Talking about the title. So for this group to get split up, for this duo to get split up, I know Brad Stevens is being thrown under the bus and being run over 10 times over. He may deserve it. It's silly. And we're going to let you hear from him coming up here momentarily as well, because his explanation had my damn chin kissing the concrete. I couldn't believe it. But here's the thing. When it comes to a star of Jason Tatum's stature, he 1,000% has influence on moves. And I believe the reason this deal ultimately happened is because he was tired of sharing the moon sign with Jaylen Brown. Because I know this. If Jason Tatum would have drawn his line in the sand and said, hey, Brad Stevens, hey, ownership group, if you want to get rid of one half of the Jays, you got to get rid of both of the Jays. If you really rocked out with Jaylen Brown the way that you say you do, this is why I'm calling him a liar here, then you would have stood on the table when it was time for this deal to get made. And we're going to hear a whole bunch of excuses about salary cap, and them not being able to build a team moving forward with those two making that type of money. You see how you can just accidentally hijack the show, didn't they? I lost my brush today. I'm going to just hijack this real quick. I lost my brush today. And as somebody, I consider myself one of the honorary captains of the Wave team. I've worked hard on my waves here. I lost my brush. I've had this Wave brush for 6, 7, 8 months now at this point. And the bristles done fit my hair, and I'm used to it. And I lost it as Denton sits there and strokes his

0: voluptuous beard throughout the first segment.
1: I didn't realize I was hijacking the show with hygiene. My bad.
0: I'm about to say, man, good God almighty. But no, when it comes to the situation in Boston, I think it's for this, to me, this situation in Boston is neck and neck with LeBron's decision. Trying to find logic in terms of what they chose to do is neck and neck with LeBron's decision. But here's the reality for Celtics fans and where the reality sets in, right? It's going to feel good now on July the 8th. You can talk yourself into whatever on July the 8th. I'm a Commander fan through and through. I've had to do this through the entirety of my childhood, going through July, going through the first week of school, popping it to my friends. Oh, we're going to be this, we're going to be that. And then the game's got to get played. That's the beautiful part about sports. You can pop it. You can talk your cash money, you know what, all you want. But at the end of the day, you've got to meet your maker. At the end of the day, the games have to be played. And if you're a Celtics fan out there right now, look at where you're at. Look at where you're at. Because of Tatum's unwillingness to stand on the table for his, air quote, brother in Jaylen Brown, because of his unwillingness to do that, not only are they a worse basketball team going into next year? They don't have a roster good enough to even be a top four team within the landscape of the Eastern Conference. The moves this offseason from the Celtics on top of the Jaylen Brown decision is inexplicable. Here's the beauty of it. Only here on Westwood One Sports Night are we letting you hear from the general manager of the Boston Celtics, Brad Stevens. Brad Stevens has been public enemy number one on sports talk radio stations across the country and specifically in Boston. Here is Brad Stevens giving logic and explanation as to why they made the groundbreaking move to move Jaylen Brown.
2: The unbelievable way we've played in the regular season in the last couple years, you know, the path looked a little bit more challenging to me. I might be wrong. I'm not going to stand up here and be defensive about that. But the path looked a little bit more challenging with 70% of our cap and such a high percent of our usage tied into two players. And the reality in this era and in this day and age of the NBA, and you could see it obviously with the last couple of champions and some of the teams that were at the very top of the league, when it was all said and done at the end of this year, is that, you know, you have to do a great job and you have to have the optionality to do a great job of building out depth that can hopefully replace the irreplaceable individual.
0: So I'll say this, right? Depth is great. And he just, you just got a word salad from Brad Stevens that would put Chopped out of business. I'm telling you, right? I don't buy any of that. This is a league that's driven off of star power. You look at the last 10 champions in the NBA, there has been a dynamic duo spearheading that team's success. You look at the New York Knicks this past season, who? Mighty Mouse, Jalen Brunson, and Karl Anthony Towns spearheading that group's success. 2024 with the Thunder, Shai Gilgeous-Alexander, Jalen Williams, the duo spearheading their success. So when we talk about two guys eating up a certain percentage of the cap, that's, I get where Brad Stevens is trying to go. I get where he's coming from here in terms of how do I manipulate in today's day and age this new salary cap? How do I manipulate the second apron? How do I manipulate the new constraints that have been put on team building from the collective bargaining agreement? How do I negotiate it? What he told you in that clip is he doesn't believe that in today's day and age you can have two players eating up a massive percentage of your salary cap. I call poppycock. Just how Jason Tatum was up in front of a microphone bluffing earlier today, lying. Lying's a strong word, right? I know there's a negative connotation that comes with it. They are not being 1,000% truthful as to why they chose to part ways with Jaylen Brown. I don't believe Tatum is. I don't believe Brad Stevens is. But where they sit right now, I tweeted this question out at NELL underscore BTP. You can hit me up and keep the conversation rolling on each and every social media platform at NELL_BTP. Who's the second best player on the Celtics? I put it out on Twitter. I texted it to my group chat with my cousin and my brother. Who's the second best player on the Celtics? You look at what Peyton Pritchard did last year and how important he was to their story and their success. He's considered a damn good ball player. Derek White, who we know stars in their backcourt, considered a damn good ball player. None of those two guys, though. And then you got Paul George, obviously, who you got back in exchange for Jaylen Brown in the trade with the Sixers. The three guys that I listed, Paul George, Peyton Pritchard, Derek White, none of those three good enough to be the second best player on a championship team. Argue with somebody you love. Hopefully that's me. If you're honest and you inject yourself with truth serum out there, Celtics fans, you really think? Because people are popping it to me on Twitter. My uncle's a Celtics fan. I tell you this all the time, right? My uncle's a Celtics fan. He's delusional about where this trade stands and where Boston stands after this trade. I think it's easy to do. That's why I brought up me being a Commander fan. This is the time of year where everybody's got optimism, right? This is the time of year where nobody's boo-boo stinks, right? This is the time of year where everybody's smelling like peaches and roses. Beautiful part about it is we're going to get to chew on it and talk about it, discuss it all the way up until October when the regular season kicks off, when the regular season tips off, rather. And at that point, the Boston Celtics and everybody else that we talk about this offseason are going to have to shake a leg or lose one. You're going to have to crap or get off of the pot. But if you're a Celtics fan out there right now, I don't know how you're buying season tickets. I don't know how you're buying merchandise. Brad Stevens should be drug tested. I cannot for the life of me. And that's why I'm a big, like, Murder Doc fan. I don't really watch a lot of TV. I'll be very transparent with you all, right? I tell Denton this all the time. It's early 2000s wrestling. It's John Gruden going off. When I say John Gruden going off, it's a part of a montage that I like to watch sometimes to go to bed. The top 10 angriest moments at the podium. You're either getting that from me. I like watching murder docs. That's why I'm interested, though. The murder doc piece. That's why I'm interested in this whole Celtics ordeal and how this thing plays out over the next several months and what type of answers we get. It feels like a good old-fashioned whodunit. Talking about getting to the bottom of why Jaylen Brown ultimately was moved. A deal that I think, in hindsight, is going to go down as one of the worst trades in NBA history. It is rare that we go through a day without news out of the National Football League. There are some jaw-dropping leaks that came out of Denver, Colorado, earlier this afternoon. We'll give you the latest on the Broncos next here on Westwood One Sports Tonight. The second round of international soccer is now, and DraftKings has you covered. 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
9: Postseason run, he gets to be boots on the ground for that and get some in-depth knowledge into that. This piece of information, though, that was revealed during all of this, I think is a flat-out lie, but I'll tell you the story here. There's a quote from the piece from Seth Wickersham, and I will retweet it out at NELL_BTP, the actual story itself. Seth Wickersham, I thought, did a wonderful job, you know, kind of, you know, encapsulating what he was able to pick up throughout his time with the Denver Broncos. Newsflash, though, I don't know if all of the stuff that was reported here is true. And I know I'm dipping my toe in some uncharted waters, calling people liars, questioning the truth, but, like, I got to be real here. So, according to Seth Wickersham, Sean Payton, when Bill Belichick was fired by the Patriots in 2024, according to Seth Wickersham, Sean Payton told Seth that he considered presenting Broncos owner Greg Penner a proposal for the ages. Hire Bill Belichick as head coach until he reached 15 wins. That 15-win mark obviously would break Don Shula's career wins record as a head coach of 347. Sean Payton in that scenario would temporarily, and this is just the biggest load of baloney I've ever heard in my life, and if I'm being honest, I get more and more pissed off reading it. Payton, in this fairy tale La La Land ass fantasy, Payton would temporarily step down to assistant coach and just worry about the offense, then move back after Belichick became the all-time leader. This is where it's like, oh my gosh, you're getting built up with this great story, and then you hear the air get sucked out of the balloon, right? In the end, it was too complicated and maybe too fanciful. You don't say.

It was a little fanciful to, you know, assume and guess that you can get Bill Belichick in your building. Here's the reality of it. And I don't blame Seth Wickersham, because when you're doing a story like this, right, when you're doing a story like this and you get granted this sort of exclusive, you got to get something big. And I think with that nugget that he gave, that is Sean Payton doing Seth Wickersham a major favor, blowing smoke up his ass. You know damn well, Sean Payton, which is why at the end, here's the thing. The wording of it is amazing. He considered presenting the proposal of the ages. You bet your ass it'd be the proposal of the ages. We would be dipping our toes in uncharted water if something like that was to happen. Are you kidding me? The other piece of this, from an ego standpoint, if you're Bill Belichick, first and foremost, I am PO'd that this is even being brought up. The fact that this is being brought up, Chris Brown, the great American philosopher, once said, how are you going to hate from outside the club when you can't get in? This is like the ultimate sign. That's how I took it, at least. The ultimate sign of Bill Belichick's ass will never, ever coach in the National Football League ever, ever again. Ever, ever again. He is never going to coach again in the NFL. Why was this even, and I love Seth Wickersham. I think he does great investigative journalism. Why was this even put in the piece? It's juicy. It's spicy. It's probably, if you've read this thing, and I'll retweet it out right now. I'll stop lying to you. I'm calling everybody else a liar. I'm sitting here lying. I'll retweet it out at NELL_BTP. It's the most juicy nugget that you get in the entirety of this story. The other nugget that you get in this story, I don't think it's as juicy, but we'll see. The other nugget that you get in this story is on 4th and 11 during the AFC Championship game, according to Sean Payton, I also question whether or not this is truthful or not. They were at their own 38-yard line in overtime. He was going to, or he called, he said, a fake punt on 4th and 11 at your own 38. And if you don't get it, you lose because the opposing team takes over on downs and they're basically in field goal range. According to Sean Payton, who was trying to make last year's AFC Championship run the most exciting thing ever for whatever reason, Sean Payton says that, no, yeah, the players told me to basically, you know, screw off and they're gonna run their own play. And they punted it, which was the clear smart choice, you know, to make in that moment. But I immediately start thinking. Who's lying in this situation? Is Sean Payton lying about calling it in the first place? Or are the players, you know, is Seth Wickersham, rather, lying about this even being a thing? How was this said to him? I'm questioning the entire piece at this point. It's crazy to me that, and I'm surprised I haven't heard it being talked about, you know, on other platforms. I was stunned by this because I know how exclusive of a piece this is. To grant someone that sort of access inside of your program, I totally get it. If you're Seth Wickersham, you got to walk away with something, right? You have to walk away here with something. It's the old Denzel line. I'm leaving here with something, right? Not trying to call out the validity of the report, but like, don't you think there's a little bit of fluff? We say sports talk radio all the time. It's theater of the mind, right? And there's a little theater of the mind going on with this. There's no way in hell that Sean Payton called. What's worse, the fact that the players decided to give Sean Payton the finger? But the fact that he called a fake punt on 4th and 11, pinned super deep inside of his own territory. Nutty, nutty stuff. Nutty, nutty stuff. But for Sean Payton, you must love you some Seth Wickersham. Because that was a bunch of BS, in my opinion at least. We do know this, though. After this crazy lie, and I guess it's not a lie, he, you know, admitted that he never actually gave the proposal, because the owner will look at you like you're crazy. Or would he? Why did this not happen? That's the other piece of this that I'm like racking my brain over. Why didn't it happen? Talking about Bill Belichick coming and coaching with Sean Payton. I think it's the ego of Bill Belichick.
also think Sean Payton probably had no interest in doing this. He gets viewed as a good guy for coming out and saying this. Oh, Sean Payton, friend of a friend. We all wish we had a friend like Sean. I think it's absolutely ludicrous. But this lets us know, though, that Bill Belichick never, ever going to coach again in the National Football League. I found something out about myself this weekend. I have an official I know now. I am officially never going to the club again. And I've spoke about this on a couple of different occasions on this show. Y'all know I'm fresh off vacation. I'm the bachelor of Westwood One Sports. I'm 28, and I'm living, trying to have a good time, right? Most of the time, though, and most of this vacation was spent in my apartment just getting rest, right? Being nocturnal three nights out of the week is tough stuff. So I spent a lot of time just resting, if I'm being honest, right? But I did go out. And you all know how I feel. I've been very honest and transparent with y'all. I'm 28. But I've officially outgrown club culture. I'm 28, but I've officially outgrown club culture. First and foremost, I just said it, right? I'm the bachelor of Westwood One Sports. Hopefully the kids are asleep at this point, right? And if not, kids, you're getting grown today. I go to the club, I go outside, and I go mingle to try and hopefully, like a lot of you out there, find the woman of my dreams. Find the woman that I'm going to spend the rest of my life with. Right? Like that's, in simplistic terms, that's why you go out. That's why I go out at this day and age, man. Especially out in D.C. where people are getting shot left and right. It's a war zone out here. But I put my life on the line. And females out there that are listening to the DMV, you should respect me even more for seeing me outside. Knowing that I know the dangers of being outside in D.C., yet I'm still out and about trying to pursue you, you should give me a tap on the head. But in reality, though, right, that's why you go outside. On Saturday, I was invited out to this club out in Arlington, Virginia. It's called Darna. And it's like a Caribbean African crowd. Ghana was playing in the World Cup, though. That was the big reason. Ghana watch party. People are taking shots. Good time. Beautiful women are around. Watching sports. Talking sports. Me and my high school buddy. It was supposed to be a great time. I had planned on starting and finishing my night at Darna. My night ended at a place called 12 After 12. I'll get to that in a second. It's so hot outside over the weekend in the DMV. If you're listening in the DMV, if you're listening on the East Coast, you know this heat wave that we got, damn it. You walk outside and you look like you ran a 40-yard dash in 120-degree weather. You get to bust and sweat immediately, right? Hot as hell outside. I'm standing in line with my boy. We're trying to, you know, wait for our friends to come out because we're about to go to a different spot, right? And as we are about to go to this different spot, my one boy does and commits the cardinal sin of being outside. And when I say outside, I mean at the club, bar, whatever. That's what I mean by outside. Committed the cardinal sin of being outside. Not knowing when to take your ball and go home. So a couple of guys in our friend group were allowed back inside to get their stuff from out of the section they were in. We were going to get in our little Uber and go about our merry way to the next spot. The security guard was not having it with my boy trying to follow our other friends inside. I didn't try to follow because when you're a big dude like myself and you're out in 115-degree weather at 10 o'clock p.m., the less steps, the better, right? So I stayed my happy ass outside. It was fine. My boy tries to go in. He gets met. The brother was Polynesian, so bear with me. He gets met with a Roy Helu-level stiff arm to the chest. And brother is just, he's frustrated. And my friend is like, bro, like, why did he do that? Why did he touch me? Moral of the story, I could relate to the security guard, because I've worked security before, right? It's one of the crazier jobs I've had while trying to support myself initially in my sports radio career. Being club security, you never know. It's honestly super dangerous. Like, no funny, all jokes aside, super, super dangerous job to do. But the security culture in today's day and age, and guys I never put my hands on anybody. I didn't need to. I guess because I look the way that I look. I look intimidating, I guess. I don't know. But I never had to do what was done to my friend this past weekend. We go to the different spot. And we're at this different spot, and I'm thinking, okay, it's a $20 cover charge to get in. I'm annoyed at that because I'm thinking, damn, that's like a whole shot that I could have bought, you know, at a bar if I wasn't deciding to be bougie and extra and go inside
this damn club. My friends love the club.

0: club, though, man. That's their thing. They work hard. They make their money. They deserve to go party in the club if that's what they want to do. I know now, though, and I've been through this, as a 28-year-old, no matter how young and hip and fresh I may think my ass is, I am done with club culture. $20 cover charge to get in, first and foremost. Then my one bro's like, okay, well, there's one, two, three, four, five. There's four of us. Then we see another foursome. They see another foursome that they've hung out with, mutual friend. I don't really know the other dudes that great. But what you do when you're balling on a budget in the 2026 club scene, you get as many people in one section as possible because it basically lessens the cost for everybody, right? The one thing that I don't get about club culture in 2026, and this has been ever since I started going to the club once I was of age to do so, there's no way I can go to my local liquor store and buy a $20 bottle of tequila, but in the club, they're somehow selling it for $1,200. I have no clue how in the hell that works. If you go out to the club, you can relate, you probably understand. Give me an answer. I have no clue, but it's why I'm done with it. Remember the moral of the story, though, right? I go out to potentially meet women, potentially meet the woman of my dreams. I risk getting in harm's way to potentially meet the woman of my dreams. We end up having to throw down money to get into this section. My boy doesn't tell me how much money we had to throw until we're in the section. Mind you, we're in there like damn sardines in a can. It's horrible. We're all standing over one another. Way more men than there are women. Clearly an issue. And then the women are at this, they're in this angle of the section where we can't even get to them where we're standing. I'm 6'1¾", standing 285 pounds. There's not much moving that I could do in a section filled with people. And then I had to pay. I was asked to pay. I didn't have to pay it. I was asked to pay $120. That's $140 total for three total shots that I took. Because that's what happens, right? We got to split. And then I'm seeing people. This is what really pissed me off. And now this has turned into an event session. I'm now seeing people take shots that didn't send money. So now I'm irritated. I'm frustrated. I'm confused. I'm led astray. I say all that to say, no, I don't have the woman of my dreams. Yes, I'm $140 more broke. And three, I'm never going to the club again. Just the bottom line of it all. It's just the bottom line of it all. We're just getting rolling, though, here on Westwood One Sports. Now, you know how to lock in with the People's Show. 310-840-4910 is how you reach us. We appreciate you tapping in however you choose to do so. 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We're streaming live on YouTube and X as well. I told you we're going to talk plenty of basketball here throughout the night. We're going to get into the WNBA in exactly 20 minutes, top of the midnight hour on the East Coast. Caitlin Clark is in the midst of a situation that's literally got my chin kissing the concrete. I'll give you the details on that in exactly 20 minutes. When we get back, though, tomorrow night is the most important day, to me at least, on the NBA offseason calendar. I'll tell you why next here on Westwood One Sports Night.
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5: There's a lot of people out there are going to get on their platforms and tell you how Summer League doesn't matter. And Summer League's not important. And Summer League, it's just that. It's a summer showcase. It does not have any bearing on the rest of the career. That is true. I will concede that. There is no bearing on the rest of your career from Summer League. It's three games for some dudes. They'll say one game, but that's if you're really good, you play only one game. But no, it's a small sample size of what you're going to be throughout the entirety of your career. With that being said, it 100%, it 1,000% matters tomorrow night. Darren Peterson has looked like young Kobe Bryant throughout his first couple of Summer League performances with the Utah Jazz. Tween, tween, cross, getting at a Baja. Darren Peterson, the number two overall pick for the Utah Jazz, has shown Kobe Bryant-like flashes. Scoring out of the mid-range, scoring off the dribble, scoring off the catch, getting to the lane, scoring from the mid-range, scoring from the three. He is a professional scorer. The other piece of his game that's also stood out here during the Summer League, and you're not going to see this on a bunch of highlight reels, it's the defense. That kid takes it personally on that end of the floor. Now, he lost me the night before the draft when he said he had just gotten a new puppy, so he didn't get to watch much of the NBA playoffs. Hey, you get him a whole damn kennel. You get him a puppy. You get him a gerbil. You get him a hamster. Whatever you need to get him for him to keep getting buckets, do it. Darren Peterson, to me, if I was Utah, if I'm being honest, if I'm keeping it real here, if I was a Utah Jazz, I'd shut his ass down. What more do I need to see? What more do I need to see? You know who that would make angry though? AJ DeBanza. He'd be growling like a damn pit bull. If Darren Peterson tomorrow night in the show of shows, I'm in my wrestling bag tonight. For good reason. As we got a massive surprise for you all. Literally. A big surprise for you all. Coming up 2 a.m. Eastern time. But no. DeBanza would be growling like a damn pit bull if Darren Peterson received the DMP. By the way, did any of you all out there catch the ESPN social media team just lacking? You thought Bosnia was lacking, walking with blue Crip flags through the heart of California, through the heart of Compton. You thought they were like the ESPN social team this past weekend. Did you see how they labeled Darren Peterson? DNP. They called him DNP in an actual social media post, knowing what had happened during his freshman campaign in Lawrence, Kansas. I said, swear for the Lord it actually happened. I couldn't believe it. With NBA Centel running around crazy the way that they are, I thought it was AI. Are you looking at it, Denton? I don't know if you just trying to. That is
6: well,
5: real.
6: So I wanted to make sure. I was like, well, let me just make sure his like middle name isn't Nicholas.
5: Yeah,
6: or
5: right.
6: Something. Like, oh, his middle name is actually that. It's not. It's Wayne, which does not have an N in it. Well, it does, but it doesn't start with an N.
5: Oh, my gosh, yeah. The post wasn't up for long because a lot of people obviously had the reaction that I had. But I'm probably in a minority with this when it comes to Hoop fans, and I'm a Wizard.

0: fan, so this is probably why I'm so invested. I am so geeked up for tomorrow night. But I get geeked up for Summer League basketball, right? And I know that probably is where I differ from some of you all out there. I've been like this my whole life. I get geeked up for Summer League basketball. I get geeked up for NFL preseason. NBA preseason, eh. I'll watch it, but I'm not like treating it like a Hollywood event. I treat preseason football, damn it. I treat preseason football like some of you all treat the Super Bowl. I'll never forget it. That's what happens. That's what happens when you're raised in a sports household, man. I give my uncle all the credit in the world, man. He loves sports. It got me loving sports. But, man, could you imagine, Denton, how nasty this is? Circa 2009, you're rushing home from playing Sharks and Minnows in the pool. You're leaving Sharks and Minnows early to come watch Rex Grossman's sorry ass play a preseason game. That's how geeked up I was. I'm leaving the pool to go watch the preseason opener. Going to get my Subway footlong with my uncle, man. That's how geeked up I was. That's how I am as a sports fan. I feel like a lot of you all are like that, too. You're just scared to admit it, man. You can admit it here on Westwood One Sports Night, though, baby. The People Show. Yes. I wonder if there's anybody out there listening in the DMV region, obviously, that's like, damn it, that's why he left that Sharks and Minnows game. Back in
1: August. I was ready to make a fool out of him in Sharks and Minnows, you know? And I didn't get the chance.
0: You know what I'm saying? But that's just how I was raised, man. I love preseason football. I love summer league. Anything that can get my whistle wet for the real thing, I'm all for it, man. I am all for it. Massive, massive showdown tomorrow night in the NBA Summer League. 9 p.m. tip-off. Wizards, Jazz, a battle of the number one and number two overall pick from this past June's NBA draft. A.J. DeBanza out of BYU, number one pick for the Wizards, going up against Darren Peterson, number two pick for the Utah Jazz, man. People were asking this online on Wizards Twitter. They were like, well, does A.J. DeBanza have to play well? And some people were taking the safe answer. No, he didn't have to play well. It doesn't matter. You bet. When Peterson is out there looking like prime Kobe Bryant, damn it, I need DeBanza to come out looking like Kevin Durant. Show me why we're so excited as a DMV region to get you here to town, DeBanza. Don't be like Alex Saar, who had a zero burger in one of his summer league performances. The DMV cannot handle, I swear for the Lord, the DMV could not handle a A.J. DeBanza stinker tomorrow night. They just couldn't. They just couldn't. We're going to keep things on the hardwood. We'll take things to the W coming up on the other side of the break. Caitlin Clark getting some help from Congress. I'll tell you how next.
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Youngest in Charles and L. Willingham manning the controls here tonight. You can call us on the Talk and Text line. It is the People Show, open all night for you at 310-840-4910. You can check us out on YouTube as well if you want to get the visual element of the program. There is something unprecedented happening right now in the WNBA. When I read this headline earlier, this is probably going to be like my third time saying this phrase tonight, and we're only an hour into the show. It's 3 segments per hour, so maybe I need to slow down. But I came up with this phrase earlier as I was putting the show together. Instead of saying, like, my jaw dropped, my chin is kissing the concrete. It hadn't, I don't know how over it is yet with the people, but my chin was kissing the damn concrete when I read this headline from the WNBA. Lawmakers seek, quote, accountability from the WNBA on Caitlin Clark. This is a story written by Kendra Andrews about 5 o'clock Eastern time. Buckle up. A group of 11 Republican lawmakers, led by U.S. Republican August Pfluger of Texas, sent a letter. You just got a letter. You just got a letter. You just got a letter. I wonder who it's from. Sent the letter to WNBA Commissioner Kathy Engelbert on Wednesday, demanding, not asking, not suggesting, demanding that the league take, quote, accountability for, quote, multiple attacks against Indiana Fever star Caitlin Clark. When I read that first excerpt, I could not believe what the hell I was reading. Y'all know what I initially said. Go W, go W. Because I'm planting my seed every show for the rest of the summer about how the WNBA is going to surpass Major League Baseball in popularity. Storylines like this, guys, I'm telling you, they move the needle. And what other sport is Congress getting involved and having direct impact? FIFA. Oh, I forgot. FIFA. It's definitely happening to FIFA. But with the W, a American Pro Sports League, to have lawmakers who have plenty of other attacks to worry about, first and foremost, for them to be taking their time, to stick their nose into this, I think is crazy. In the letter, Caitlin Clark described as the face of your league, 110% true, someone who's generated fan interest, increased TV ratings, brought on sponsors. I agree with all of that. What's gotten me, though, is this piece of it. Lawmakers said they're concerned by reports that attacks against Clark may be racially motivated. I think that is total garbage. Here's the reality about where things stand with Caitlin Clark. She came into the WNBA with a target on her back because of how good she was as a college player. She will go down as the greatest women's college basketball player of all time. And as a result of her decorated college career, as a result of the accolades and the heights that she was able to reach in college, people thought she was going to come in on her Diana Taurasi, on her Sue Bird. They thought she was going to be the hottest thing jumping out the damn coffee pot. It was widely assumed that Caitlin Clark from day one, that she was going to enter the W as the best player. And rightfully so, put yourself in the veterans of this league's shoes, rightfully so, I think the players were annoyed with the conversations, the hyperbole surrounding Caitlin Clark. And the convos reaching heights as great of best player in the league as a rookie, when you get that type of hyperbole, when you talk that crazy, and this is from the perspective of the veterans in the W, it sort of turns into disrespect for the current players. It sort of turns into disrespect. Now, here's what I'll say, right? Make no mistake about it. Caitlin Clark is going to go down as one of the most transcendent players in the history of the WNBA. She is a

lightning rod, which y'all know I think is great for the sport. They need all of the dollars they can get, and they shouldn't be discriminating. They shouldn't be discriminated. They need dollars as far as ticket sales, jersey sales, TV ratings. You know what else they need? They need attention dollars. Yeah, they need attention dollars. And there's nothing wrong with it. As I've said several different times throughout the summer, to the chagrin of a lot of you that tune into this program nightly, Major League Baseball, if they don't get their act together and not have a work stoppage next spring, you hear that? Tiptoe, tiptoe, tip. That's the W on your ass in terms of sweeping and taking away some of that popularity. And it's storylines like this, something unprecedented we're seeing right now. You know how crazy this is on its surface? That Congress wrote a letter to the commissioner of the W saying that she's not being accountable. The language that they use, multiple attacks. I think they're being a little bit over the top. I think they're gassing it up a little bit, right? They're jazzing it for sure. For sure. Has she taken some hard fouls? You bet your ass. But here's the thing. Anyone complaining about the fouls that Caitlin Clark is on the receiving end of? Anyone complaining about that? You don't watch the W. That league is as physical as any pro sports league in the world when it comes to basketball. The W in particular. They let it all hang out. So, yeah, Caitlin Clark's taking a couple of licks. She has for sure. But for Congress to be trying to stick their nose in and talk crazy to the commissioner of the W, Ms. Kathy Engelbert, at some point, you got to draw a line in the sand. At some point, we have to separate sports and government. Here's the quote. Another quote, because I think some of these quotes, they're disrespectful to Kathy Engelbert, and I think they're disrespectful to the players in the W. Quote, as commissioner, you have an obligation to ensure that every player competes in a safe and professional environment, both on and off the court, free from violence, discrimination, or retaliation. If discrimination or retaliation is occurring and creating a hostile work environment, we support any appropriate investigation by the Department of Justice, the Department of Labor, or the Equal Employment Opportunity Commission. If true, such conduct could constitute violations of federal civil rights laws. They're fouling Caitlin Clark so damn hard, they call her about civil rights. Are you kidding? I think it's a little over the top. I do. But I do think there's something to what the congressmen are asking for. There's something to it. I do think, like I said, without a shadow of a doubt, there's a target on her back. There is. However, I think some of the fouls that she receives, some of the treatment that she gets from her peers in the W, I think it's self-inflicted. I think some of it is her bringing it upon herself by the way that she talks trash, by the way that she constantly berates officials, by the way that she constantly gets into it and berates other players. This is competition at the end of the day, baby. And y'all know how I feel about competition. To me, this world, damn it, should be rooted in competition. I want everybody competing. That's what makes life better. Competition. When you got to earn something, right? So the W's uber competitive and the current veterans are not going to allow Caitlin Clark to come in and have it easy. Now, she's turning into, talking about Clark, she's turning into one of the most polarizing athletes in pro sports. And like I said a moment ago, this storyline, emphasis on that word, remember that phrase, guys, it's going to be uber important, paramount to the growth of the W. That storyline, this storyline, is exactly what the doctor ordered. I'm serious. That's exactly what the doctor ordered.

So I think it's a good thing overall for the league. This, to me, though, is not a good thing. The hate's got to stop at some point, though. I get that the players have a chip on their shoulders, the veterans of the league. I get that. But the latest development when it comes to Caitlin Clark is a little ridiculous. So the way that the WNBA All-Star format is set up is 50% of the votes, 50% of those votes come from the fans, 25% come from coaches, 25% come from the players. 85 WNBA players voted. And you can't tell me this ain't some hating ass stuff. Caitlin Clark got voted as the 11th best guard in the WNBA. Now, Congress, if you want to write a letter about that, Republicans, if you want to write a letter to Kathy Engelbert about that, that was egregious. Ain't no damn, she's not 11th best at anything in the W. Maybe the 11th best player. Like, to call her the 11th best guard is ludicrous, right? The numbers speak for themselves. Third in the league in scoring, second in assists. They got their ass kicked tonight. But Indiana's got the damn best record in the Eastern Conference. She can hoop. Don't get it twisted now. Now, people can hate on her all you want. You cannot get it twisted nor confused. She can ball, right? What I think the fascinating question is, and I'm curious to get y'all's opinion on it, at 310-840-4910. Has she lived up to the hype to this point? Has Caitlin Clark lived up to the hype? Think about how she was talked about entering this league. We were talking about her as somebody that was going to go down as the greatest WNBA player ever. Not just the best guard, the best player ever. Right? That was the conversation surrounding her. Transcendent talent, generational. Every adjective that you want to use to gas her up. Inject me with 93, baby. I'm here. I'm with you on that. I feel you. Has she lived up to that hype, though? 310-840-4910 is the number. Something else to chew on is this. I just gave you the damn headline. I told you it had my chin kissing the concrete. A group of 11 Republican lawmakers, led by U.S. Rep. August Pfluger of Texas, sent a letter to WNBA Commissioner Kathy Engelbert demanding that the league take accountability for multiple attacks against Fever star Caitlin Clark. What is your reaction to that? Because it's unprecedented. 310-840-4910. Has Caitlin Clark lived up to the hype that she had following her entering the W a couple of seasons ago? And then what is your reaction to Congress writing a letter to the WNBA about how Caitlin Clark is being officiated? 310-840-4910. She is slowly but surely, turning into the most polarizing player maybe in all the damn pro sports. Because every time I hear an opinion on Caitlin Clark, it's either, oh, she's way overrated, or, oh, she's being hated on and being treated unfairly. You either love Caitlin Clark or you hate Caitlin Clark. I was thinking about this as we were getting the show ready, right? Her and her counterpart entering the league, the two biggest stars to enter the W in that draft class of what, 2023, right? Angel Reese out of LSU, now the Atlanta Dream, and then Caitlin Clark out of Iowa, now playing for the Indiana Fever. Think about the way that those two were perceived entering the W and how they're viewed right now. Caitlin Clark, like I said a moment ago, was looked at as the best thing since sliced bread. The hottest thing jumping out the coffee pot. Transcendent player. Was going to come in. Everybody loved her. That was the other piece of this, right? She was, revered in college. Her senior season was like a damn retirement tour. People were literally going across the country. She was a sports spectacle, guys. And you couldn't get anyone to say anything bad.

0: mad about her. You fast forward a couple of years later, you either love her or you hate her. Same thing with Angel Reese. Coming in, the Bayou Barbie. Double-double machine. We were calling her Baby Shaq. Now every time you talk about Angel Reese, it's some montage on social media of her throwing layups off of the backboard. The way she's talked about in the W is crazy. It's almost like it's the opposite. She's being hated on so damn bad. She's made her third consecutive All-Star game, by the way. For those folks out there that don't watch the WNBA but always got something to say about my girl Angel Reese, just made her third consecutive All-Star game. So chill on the Angel Reese's garbage talk. It's all a part of the storylines and the narratives that are being formed in the W. I want to hear from you all on the phones on this, though, man, because I think this story is unprecedented. 310-840-4910. If you're just tapping into the program, bring your ass. Welcome in. A group of 11 Republican lawmakers led by August Pfluger of Texas, they sent a letter to WNBA Commissioner Kathy Engelbert demanding that the league take, quote, accountability for, quote, multiple attacks against Indiana Fever guard Caitlin Clark. I want you to chime in on the phones with this, your reaction to Congress writing a letter to the commissioner of the W on behalf of Caitlin Clark, just your general reaction to that. And then looking at Caitlin Clark big picture, has she lived up to the hype that she had coming out of Iowa? 310-840-4910 is the number. Your calls on Caitlin Clark and the W next here on Westwood One Sports Night. 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

0: 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Here's Linnell Willingham.
1: What up, good people? Westwood One Sports Night continues with the youngest in charge, Linnell Willingham, rocking out with you as we take you coast to coast, getting you up to 3 a.m. Eastern time. I told you it was going to get spicy. Top of the midnight hour on the East Coast. Welcome in, welcome in, welcome in. I told you we talk a lot of hoop tonight. On the docket right now, and I'm not trying to be sarcastic when I say that, on the docket, is Caitlin Clark in the WNBA. Because earlier today, and I was stunned when I read this headline, Kendra Andrews of ESPN credited with this story. A group of 11 Republican lawmakers led by August Pfluger of Texas sent a letter to WNBA Commissioner Kathy Engelbert on Wednesday, demanding that the league take accountability for, quote, multiple attacks against Indiana Fever star Caitlin Clark. And throughout the course of this letter, Clark referred to as the face of the league, some of this generated fan interest, increased TV ratings. All these things are true. There is no doubting it. I'll argue you till I turn purple in the face. There is no doubting the economic impact that Caitlin Clark has had on the WNBA. Argue with somebody you love. Hopefully that's me. You cannot argue with it. You simply can't. She has been a stimulus package for the W. Now, while I can say that, right, and talk about how great she's been economically, how she's increased the popularity, her game on the floor, to me, is just as big of a talking point. And that's what I want to get into here at 310-840-4910. First and foremost, your reaction to Congress writing a letter to Kathy Engelbert. Is that not the craziest thing you'd ever heard? I don't want to lead the witness, though. So I might forget that I said that. Give me your reaction to Congress writing a letter to the commissioner of a pro sports league about the way a certain player is being officiated. I want your natural, shoot-it-to-me-raw reaction on that. And then here's what we get into the hoop talk. Has Caitlin Clark led or lived up to her hype in 3 years in the W? Has she lived up to the billing? Because think about the way she was talking about coming out of Iowa. And rightfully so, she deserved it. She deserved it. Like I said, she was on a world tour her senior year. Them tickets was costing you an arm and a leg to go see her on her world tour senior season as she was breaking records. But the way that the conversation around her has changed now that she's a couple of seasons into the W is fascinating. She has gone from hero to villain. Yet the play on the floor, I think, is just as good. Has she lived up to the hype, though? No. I think it's going to be impossible for her to live up to the hype from a basketball standpoint, from a popularity standpoint, from the stimulus package standpoint. Sure, she's lived up to the hype. But from a basketball standpoint, not just yet. She's not even, to me, a top 10 player in the sport right now. But that's a credit to the other really talented women in the W. 310-840-4910 is the number. Your reaction to Congress writing a letter on Caitlin Clark's behalf? And then, two, has she lived up to the hype 3 years into her WNBA career? 310-840-4910 is the number. Let's go to Trevor out in Fort Worth wanting to chime in. Trevor, what's going on, brother? Welcome in to Westwood One Sports Night, man. What you got for us?
2: What's going on? So, man, you know, I just want to say, I think Caitlin Clark, man, obviously all that hype coming out of college, but, you know, the real WNBA watchers know that that's going to be hard to live up to, you know, like a LeBron type of hype coming right out, but you know, yeah, I mean, honestly, I don't understand the hate she's getting because, I mean, you know me, I'd like to compare it to like a John Stockton kind of player, you know, like getting all them buckets and assists, you know what I'm saying? But like, yeah, I don't know, man.
1: When you say you don't understand the hate that she gets, what do you like?
2: Yes, sir.
1: Elaborate on that for me, man, because I think I actually understand why she's getting hated on. She's flamboyant. She talks trash. She's arguing with officials. Her body language and the way that she talks trash is why she's disliked by her peers, it feels like.
2: Yeah, you're right.

0: I got my friend right here with me too. He got some comments too. So
1: yeah,
2: oh, y'all tag teamed into the show. That's what's up, man.
3: Yes, sir. Yes, sir.
2: Y'all sound like some younger brothers. So I'll let you know. We on YouTube as well, man. Sir. Just search Westwood One Sports.
3: All right, yes, sir. So I personally feel like Caitlin Clark gets overshadowed by a lot more, I say, like physically dominant players, a lot of bigger players, and more like dominant pieces. But the reason why I think she's so much like Stockton is because they're both essential to their team success. Like without the strong guards that get those assists, get those points, sure, you're never going to win. Karl Malone wouldn't be able to do what he did without his guards. Think about like all the great bigs. Almost all of them had good guards around them. Like Shaq even had Kobe. He's not really a guard, but he would always score too. So like all these players, they need a good guard around them.
2: And so you guys think she has lived up to before we let you go, right? You think she has lived up to the hype or no?
3: I think she has, honestly. She's been producing plenty.
2: And it's a hard thing to do, boys. I appreciate you chiming in. I got to let you run. We got some other people to get to. Hopefully, we'll hear from you soon, man. 310-840-4910. Is that our first tag team? Our first tag team call of the night of the show's history.
4: And I think I've been in a radio in some way, shape, or form for like 10 years. I think that's the only tag team call. I feel bad because the second guy made some really good points, but we don't know the name of the mystery man.
2: Yeah, I know.
4: He just slid in there. We don't know his name.
2: Maybe he's actually Trevor out in Fort Worth. 310-840-4910. What we're chewing on the phones is this. I'm going to keep reading this headline because it's nutty, man. A group of 11 Republican lawmakers led by August Pfluger of Texas sent a letter to WNBA Commissioner Kathy Engelbert demanding that the league take, quote, accountability for multiple attacks against Fever star Caitlin Clark. Your reaction to Congress trying to tell the WNBA's commission what to do? And then has Caitlin Clark, straight up, has she lived up to the hype? I say no, because the bar was set so damn high. I say no because of where the bar was set. And the last caller mentioned it. This was LeBron James-like hype. And that's why he's the GOAT, because he actually lived up to the hype. She can have a Hall of Fame career and still not live up to that hype, man. They were talking about her being the greatest women's basketball player of all time. LB out in Chicago wanting to chime in. LB, what's going on, brother? Welcome into Westwood One Sports Night.
5: Good to be chiming in with you guys this evening.
2: Yes, sir.
5: You guys got a really nice show.
2: Appreciate you.
5: As it pertains to Congress, it's unfortunate that they don't have anything better else to do than to harass the commissioner of the W. The reason why people are watching the W is because of Caitlin Clark. Has she lived up to the hype? Too early to tell. You know, I mean, she did get them to the playoffs her first season there. But in terms of her chapter being finished, her story being finished, long way from being done.
2: For sure. For sure. I appreciate the call as always, brother. Hope to hear from you soon, man. 310-840-4910. I think that's the measured approach, is what we just heard from LB. She had a lot of runway left, you know, to determine where she's ultimately going to fall amongst the game's greats. But I'll give her this credit, right? Anybody that watches the W, anybody that follows this sport regularly, you understand she is out there getting clobbered. She is. But here's what I refuse to kind of succumb to. It ain't because of no damn racism. This isn't no racial undertone. She getting clobbered because that's the culture of this league. They get it out in the mud in the WNBA. They play hard in that league. And Caitlin Clark, public enemy number one, she's getting it. 310-840-4910 is the number. Has Caitlin Clark lived up to the hype here in the early point of her WNBA career? And then what do you make of this headline? 11 lawmakers, 11 Republicans, writing a letter to Kathy Engelbert, the WNBA's commissioner, demanding that, you know, other players across the league be reprimanded for how they're treating Caitlin Clark. I've never seen anything like it. Your reaction to it at 310-840-4910. Let's go to Quinn in Dallas wanting to check in. Quinn, what's going on, man?
1: Hey, Linnell. So two things that I agree with you on. Number one is that she is the biggest

0: stimulus package the W's had in a long time.
1: Yes.
0: Number two is that they are gassing up a lot of this in that letter. Past that, I'm going to have to say I completely disagree that this is any kind of an indication that the WNBA is growing in its scope or influence. I think what this is a bunch of desperate clown lawmakers. 8 of those 11 are up for re-election in the next midterm, by the way.
2: Okay.
0: They are just...
2: Shout out to you doing your homework on that themselves. For us. That's awesome.
0: They're just desperate to attach themselves to something to get some kind of a headline. And look, they did it. I'm in Texas. I don't know who this guy is, what district he's in. I guarantee you he needs some kind of a boost in his campaign, and that's why let's sign on 11 people. Honestly,
2: have you
0: I
2: seen anything
0: more...
2: like this in sports before, man? That's kind of the angle that I wanted to get at with you all the fans. Like, this is unprecedented to me, having Congress basically saying, be nicer to Caitlin Clark?
0: I mean, you hear about Congress. They got involved with the TV rights of MLB. They got involved the fair, like, streaming for the NFL, all that. You've got the whole Brittany Griner thing. That's a little bit different. She was actually held hostage in Russia, so that's kind of a legit headline. But I just think these are people that are making TikTok videos, walking into certain gendered bathrooms just to try to get attention.
2: You're saying it's a political grab. I appreciate the call, pal. I mean, he was about to go off the rail. He was about to get us canceled, bro.
3: I mean, he's not.
2: He's right, though.
3: He's right.
2: He's not.
3: Grifting is the word that is more commonly used. Thank that kind of. I mean, I. So you read it, right? You read the letter. Is getting the Department of Justice involved being nice to a WNBA player the dumbest thing that you could do? Use the Department of Justice for
2: because
3: it's certainly up there.
2: It's. You can tell. You tell our president is a sportsman, is what I would say.
3: Big sports guy.
2: Big sports guy. From FIFA to Caitlin Clark to the damn college football Capitol Hill meetings they've been having, man. This thing is unlike anything I've ever seen in pro sports. If you're just joining us, man, here on Westwood One Sports Tonight, welcome in a group of 11 Republican lawmakers led by August Pfluger of Texas sent a letter to WNBA Commissioner Kathy Engelbert earlier this afternoon, demanding that the league take accountability for, quote, multiple attacks against Indiana Fever guard Caitlin Clark, the face of the W. She's been getting her ass kicked in between the lines, though, recently. Some of it has been a little bit questionable, but for Congress to get involved, I don't know, man. Your reaction to Congress trying to get involved, and then straight up, has Caitlin Clark lived up to the hype through 3 years in her WNBA career? Your calls next here on Westwood One Sports Night.
4: Westwood One! 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This is Westwood One Sports.
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0: talking text line here on Westwood One Sports Night. Linnell Willingham keeping the party moving as we get you up to 3 a.m. Eastern time. Caitlin Clark in the WNBA at the top of my mind right now. After 11 Republicans came out earlier today and wrote a letter to WNBA Commissioner Kathy Engelbert demanding that the league take, quote, accountability for, quote, multiple attacks against Indiana Fever star Caitlin Clark. If this is another quote from this article, by the way, which I've tweeted out on my X account. It is at NELL_BTP. Quote, if discrimination or retaliation is occurring and creating a hostile work environment, we support any appropriate investigation by the Department of Justice, the Department of Labor, or the Equal Employment Opportunity Commission. If true, such conduct could constitute violations of federal civil rights laws. Is Congress doing too much trying to stick their nose in the WNBA's business? Have you ever heard of anything like this? And then to double click on the actual subject at hand here, talking about Caitlin Clark, has she lived up to the hype here 3 years in her WNBA career? 310-840-4910. John is calling out in New York, wanting to check in. John, what's going on, man? Welcome into Westwood One Sports Night.
1: Hey, thanks for having me, man. Whether she's lived up to the hype, I guess, not as of now, right? Because the hype was greatest player of all time. She's not yet

0: applies to a website or a tweet or whatever. They like to attach their names to high profile issues, sure, whether they have anything to do with it or not. So I agree that that's crazy. Well, maybe not crazy. It's expected, but it's, you know, it is what it is. They're not.
1: Do you think this helps or hurts Caitlin Clark in terms of the behavior that she's receiving? Or the treatment that she's receiving. I think it hurts her.
0: I think she
1: was getting clobbered before Congress wrote this letter. You wait till now. She'll be getting clotheslined from hell.
0: It depends. I think the congressman and the people who are sort of her defenders are trying to influence the league, right? They want league. And there's no question, the league has been, meaning Kathy Engelbert and others, the league has been incredibly incompetent, in my opinion, with how they've handled her. They have the golden goose, whether she's the greatest player of all time or merely
1: you have the golden goose, but you don't have to bend the rules for her either, though. And I'm going to let you run because we got to get to some other calls, but I appreciate the call. 310-840-4910. So here's what I'll say, right? Is she being picked on by her peers? I think you could say so. The fouling isn't, to me, why I feel she's being picked on. This reason right here is why, to me, she's getting picked on. An example of how she's getting picked on by her peers. And they're jealous. We know what it is. 85 WNBA players voted Caitlin Clark as the 11th best guard in the WNBA. It's laughable. Third in scoring, second in assists, and she's the star of the team that has the best record in the Eastern Conference. Ridiculous and embarrassing for the WNBA that some of its players are holding personal gripes against one Caitlin Clark. I'm good at talking about the WNBA. You know who's better? Hall of Famer and WNBA legend Candace Parker. She had this to say about Caitlin Clark being voted as the 11th best guard by her peers.
2: I wholeheartedly believe that there needs to be some rules with the WNBA players because this is getting out of hand. Caitlin Clark voted 11th best guard by WNBA players. That's crazy. Kelsey Plum finished 12th in player rank, but she be percolating all over your defense. You be chasing her downhill on screen.
3: No, it's unserious work.
2: It's kind of crazy. Like, I wholeheartedly believe, I think people need to look at that. Put in Caitlin Clark as the 11th best guard.
1: I think it's crazy work. It honestly is. And shout out to Candace Parker, because her voice matters in this space, coming out and saying it. Because I think some people are saying, well, she is the 11th best guard. Come on now. Now, the crazy part about the dialogue we have around the W is a lot of people don't watch every game. I don't watch a lot of games of the W, but I watch a fair amount. I watch more WNBA games than I do baseball games. So that's kind of telling you something about me, right? It's a physical sport. It is, man. Those women are gritty. They're tough. They're fearless. So her getting fouled hard, I think it's just the culture of the sport. But the idea, though, that she's not amongst the best players in the league, I think is kind of laughable. And the WNBA as a league has missed a marketing opportunity. Like, whenever you see posters for this sport, she's not in the front of it. It's someone else. So it's weird. Jason is in Maryland wanting to check in. Jason, what's going on, man?
4: Hello. How you doing, my man? Linnell, what's going on?
1: What's going on, man? How you doing?
4: Great, man, great. So I love that you're talking about this topic. I don't think it gets talked about enough. Like you, man, I love basketball. I'd be honest with you. There are times where I actually like some WNBA games better than NBA games because I hate ISO ball, and yeah, that's not that. What happens in the WNBA.
1: No.
4: So, you know, it's almost like watching Princeton play, and well, I like watching Princeton play. Has she lived up to the hype? I think she's turning in the right way. I think she is an awesome player. She's kind of a bit of a liability on defense. But on offensively, she's one of the best five players in the league offensively.
1: Yes.
4: Defensively, she's not there. I actually think Linnell, and I think I said this to you before, I actually think she's a better passer than a shooter. And I love
1: Which
4: how she's
1: a scolding hot take, but I know what you mean, though. Look, this is the other thing that people don't get. She's this lights-out three-point shooter, or renowned as that. She's shooting 33% from the three-point line.
4: Yeah.
1: That's not great.
4: There's something going on with her stroke. I don't know if it's her back or her arm.

0: There's something going on with her stroke. But to answer the question about Congress, it is incredibly insane to me. And by the way, nobody did this for Jordan when Detroit was kicking his tail. Nobody did this for Jordan.
1: Could you imagine,
0: I do think, I just think she's targeted. She's not the only person that has been. Recently, Candace, is another WNBA star that thought she was being targeted for her orientation. Now, she's not a white girl. She's a young African-American girl who was drafted third overall, I think. But she recently
2: Jason, I got to let you run because you got some others up against on the line. But I just, it's hard for me to give any merit to the idea of racially based targeting. Like that, I just am not buying that, man. It's a league that's super diverse, a bunch of different ethnicities, a bunch of different sexual orientations. I don't buy that there's some sort of racial undertone to it.
3: There is something beautifully ironic. I'm just going to fire at the hip here with some of the people that started this conversation with these like lawmakers. They're the ones that have Michael Jordan as their GOAT, yet they don't want Caitlin Clark to have to do what Michael Jordan did, which is overcome the bullying of the Bad Boys Pistons. I mean, right now, if you think about it, in the broad term, that's kind of what she's dealing with.
2: Literally.
3: And instead of being like, fight through it and work through it and all these things, they're like, no, we'll get the Department of Justice to help you out.
2: It's ludicrous and unlike anything that I've ever seen in the world of pro sports. What do you make of Congress coming to the defense of Caitlin Clark? And has she lived up to the hype 3 years in her WNBA career? Sean is in Virginia wanting to check in. Sean, you got a minute as we're up against the clock. What's going on, man?
4: There you go, man. How y'all doing?
2: Welcome back from vacation.
4: I called the other day and talked to Denton about Trumpy Poo calling about the red card. I'm not a WNBA fan, but she has a best friend on there that's on YouTube that fights for her honor and stuff like that. So it's a whole thing.
2: Aaliyah Boston.
4: But just imagine, go figure that it's all Republicans doing this. Oh, for one, politics need to stay out of sports. That's my whole agenda. But just imagine if this girl wasn't a white girl and she was a sister. Do you think they would have done it?
2: That is for our astute listening audience to to toss and turn over. I appreciate you as always, Sean. Good hearing from you, brother. 310-840-4910 is the number. The one thing that I don't want to get lost in this, I wish we could just talk about her greatness more than the other BS. Like, I think all these other conversations, whether intentional or not, all of these conversations, to me, all they do is coddle. And it takes away from, she is a special damn talent, man. She can shoot the cover off the basketball. Great handle. You elite passer. Now, you probably couldn't guard Denton Day. But, I mean, offensively, there's no denying what she is to the sport. I'm eager to see moving forward now that, you know, Congress has come out with this. Will there be any retaliation to the bill? Or not the bill, the letter that was written. A bill may be next. A bill may be next. We're going to keep things on the W coming up on the other side of the break. Bob Myers trying to recruit LeBron via a podcast. That's next here on Westwood One Sports.
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So

0: welcome our Los Angeles audience here on Westwood One Sports Tonight. Whitney Young is in charge and Al Willingham. I will steer you up to 3 a.m. Eastern time as we keep the party moving. First show back from vacation, so I didn't go anywhere, so I couldn't bring you back a souvenir. I've basically been in the house the whole time. If you were listening earlier, spent $140 at the club. Awful. Awful. I do return bearing gifts, and I got a big gift coming up in exactly 1 hour. We'll be joined by one of the most decorated WWE superstars of all time, Big E, going to stop by Westwood One Sports Tonight to promote his new book, How I Got Over, Healing from Depression and Psychosis to Find Joy in and Out of the Ring. Big E's story, his testimony is something that's super special. Can't wait for you all to get some insight into that conversation, part of that conversation, a little bit later on. You can get the conversation in its entirety on our YouTube channel. Just search Westwood One Sports Night. Went for damn near an hour with the big fella. All types of topics touched with that man. Almost got teared up again, man. Just a special, special conversation coming up in exactly 59 minutes. We were having a special conversation on the phones when it comes to the WNBA, a sport that you all know I think has a massive opportunity, right? This is almost like their probation period, right, in terms of the WNBA. This season, give me storylines, give me good ball, and then when Major League Baseball eventually, inevitably, locks out, it has a work stoppage, here comes the W. Sweeping in next year with their new extended schedule, raking up all that new TV money, and flipping Major League Baseball fans to WNBA fans. That's my little pipe dream that I have for the summer of 2027. 310-840-4910. If you're just now joining us, we're going to get into LeBron James coming up here in a second. But I want to wrap up. We got a couple more calls on this before we move on to King James and Bob Myers, Rich Paul, a bunch of mess as NBA free agency continues. A group of 11 Republican lawmakers led by August Pfluger of Texas sent a letter to WNBA Commissioner Kathy Engelbert on Wednesday demanding that the league take, quote, accountability for, quote, multiple attacks against Indiana Fever star guard Caitlin Clark. The lawmakers suggesting that, you know, discrimination and retaliation is occurring, and potentially they're accusing, you know, the W of being a hostile work environment. One, have you ever heard Congress get involved with a pro sport to this extent? Your reaction to that on its surface? And then two, when it comes to Caitlin Clark, putting her under the microscope, has she lived up to the hype here 3 years into her WNBA career? Ken calling out from the Peach State. And Atlanta wanting to chime in. What's going on, Ken?
1: Yes, thank you for taking my call. Yes. I just-

0: I wanted to start off by saying that I am I've been a WNBA fan for 20 years, well, since 2020, and an NBA fan. So I watch year-round both leagues. So I'm knowledgeable about it. Have my favorite players in both leagues. But just to sound off on, has she lived up to the hype in the league? I personally don't think so. There are growing pains, you know, that what she's gone through, especially this year. Like I said, I've been watching for years. I've seen players go through a whole lot worse when it comes to
1: brother,
0: the
1: physicality. You know what, man? Ken, I'm glad that you brought that perspective. I don't know how long you've been listening. That's what I tried to say earlier. If you're trying to hoop and holler about the way she's being treated is racially motivated, you don't know about the W. This is the culture of their league with every young player.
0: Yeah, I'm not saying that what she's going through is racially motivated, but players have been through this before, in the early two, even like years ago. So this isn't anything new with the physicality. She just has to adjust and be willing to go through it for them to say it's like a targeting thing or, you know, it's something that is motivated by that. I don't agree with, because, again, it's happened with multiple players who've been in the league for years. So I think it's a little bit more magnified. Because I think the expectation for her, I go to a lot of games. I've been to finals, playoffs, regular season games. And what I've heard the last 3 years is that since she's been in the league, she's kind of saved the brand and kind of, you know, brought more eyes to the game, which I think is true.
1: 100%.
0: She has a unique skill set. She can shoot from a distance that normal players in the league, most players cannot shoot from. But I think a caller earlier touched on it. Every player has its, their need, their improvement. Her defense could work, could use the improvement. She has a lot of turnovers. Not to say great players don't have that. So there's pluses and minuses to her game. But, you know, to say that she's saved the game or that what she's been through other players have not been through.
1: It's overstated.
0: It's a stretch.
1: Ken, I appreciate you chiming in as always, my man. I hope to hear from you soon, pal. 310-840-4910. Let's move on from a crazy WNBA story to an even crazier, NBA story. This is the summer of LeBron James. He announced last week that him and the Lakers were donezo, and he was playing the field once again. And now everyone's doing their, you know, best, you know, job to recruit him and sell him on why he should sign with your, you know, respective franchise. And I expect, just based off of the talent level of LeBron, you expect everybody who's anybody to be involved in his recruitment. Here's the other thing I'll say. Because of the level of player that we're talking about, I think if you're a team, you have to be unique with your presentation. This is LeBron James that we're talking about. Pull out all the stops. I know how it is on the dating scene. Fellas, there's some women that you're not going to do the rose petals in the hotel for. You know what I'm saying? Women out there, there's some men, you're not buying him no cologne. You take him how he smells just because that's how you roll. With LeBron, you're dropping the rose petals. You're getting a bouquet of flowers. You're doing everything you need to do to secure his services. And I don't expect there to be any stones left unturned in terms of them, talking about NBA teams, trying to acquire one LeBron James. With that being said, Bob Myers, who is a high-ranking official in the front office of the Philadelphia 76ers, he took the full court press of LeBron James to a whole new extent. Can you say NBA free agency in the year of our Lord 2026? Bob Myers, the architect of the Dynasty Warriors, now in Philadelphia, he helped hire their next general manager. He went on Rich Paul and Max Kellerman's podcast to chop it up. About what, Linnell? Why LeBron should go to the Sixers?
2: If he was here, I'd say, I honestly believe this is your best chance to win. You have to decide all the other things that are equally important, because it's his life, right? He has to play. He has to face the scrutiny of his decision that'll have people say, you should have done this or should have done that. And you've taken, they'll criticize him for whatever, which is his life. So he's

0: been through all that. What I would just say is, if it's about winning, and that, let's talk about this team, because you can win here in Philadelphia.
1: I was stunned. I respect the game, though. Get ball, no ball, man. I done went some very unique routes to get the attention of women, so I get it, man. Like, shooter's going to shoot. I understand it, Bob Myers. You're doing what you got to do to secure the services of LeGoat James. I get it. This is taking LeBron, if he ain't already the GOAT, and he is in my eyes, to have a general manager go on your agent's podcast in front of the whole damn world to tell you why they want you, there's levels to this, man. There's levels to this. Y'all GOAT retired, went and played baseball, pretended like he was good. My GOAT continues to play and is being recruited in an unprecedented fashion. It got me thinking, though. I'm going to go back to the phones on this, see how creative you all can get. 310-840-4910. Let's play a game here tonight, here in this 1 o'clock hour on Westwood One Sports Night on the East Coast. You know what the game is called, ladies and gents? Pay very close attention. The game is called What Would You Do for LeBron? Dun, dun, dun. What would you do to have LeBron James on your basketball team? And then your reaction to Bob Myers recruiting LeBron via Rich Paul's podcast. 310-840-4910. I love the hustle. I do. And I've been on the record stating it, right? Once the Jaylen Brown trade happened last week, I think the Sixers are the best team in the Eastern Conference. They also signed Anthony Simons over the weekend. Bucket getter off the bench, formerly of the Blazers and the Celtics. He is going to go Kanye crazy next year coming up here for Philadelphia. If they somehow add LeGoat James, you want to talk about legacy. Playing for a storied franchise like the Sixers that is so rich in tradition, in history, plenty of reason, in my opinion, plenty of reason for LeBron James to want to take his talents to Philadelphia. I think if LeBron was to join the Sixers, they would be the hands-down favorite to win the finals. If LeBron ends up in Philly, they will win the title. Book it. LeBron, VJ Max, Malcolm X, I mean, Jaylen Brown. I mean, you could literally have it your way with the Sixers. They can beat you at all three levels. I would love that group driving around in Akron. Brother, you got to respect the hustle. You got to respect the hustle, right? Even if you don't want to really go to Philly, you got to take them serious because the damn, for Bob Myers to go simp out on the air that way, on a live podcast in front of the whole world with no shame in his game, they want you bad in Philadelphia. I know you want to go team up with Steph Curry and your buddy Draymond. You're not winning a championship in Golden State, LeBron. LeGoat, I sit up here. I put my reputation on the line for you week in and week out. They've even come up with a new orientation for me. They call me bronsexual as a result of you, my friend. Make the right decision. And that decision, to me, is going to Philadelphia at this point. Win the title. Go be the guy. But Bob Myers recruiting a GM, well, he's not a GM technically, he's an advisor. He hired the GM. Let me use my proper terminology here. The fact that in the year 2026, nothing says 2K26 more, I would say, right? Nothing says 2K26 more than a basketball franchise recruiting a free agent via a podcast of the agent of the player. Nothing says 2026 more than that. I love it. I really do. Because I want all the insider trading. I want the insider information. I want to know how the sausage is made, right? But for Bob Myers, like, if you don't land him now, holy cow.

0: That's like doing the promposal bit. She says no. Like,
1: is it even insider trading at this point?
0: I mean, it's pretty open. It's pretty
1: because I mean, they're just publicly sitting there, a nice, well lit room.
0: You know,
1: some camera people, a couple, you know, multi shots.
0: Well, here's
1: going
0: the thing,
1: on
0: that,
1: there.
0: Were you being sarcastic when you said that? That's the other weird part about this. They're doing it. It looks like they're on a date almost. Like, it's the lights are kind of dim.
1: I mean, poor Max Kellerman. He's looking around like, where am I in this scenario?
0: Right. Why am I here? It's third wheeling, man. Third wheeling at his finest is what you saw out of Max. By the way, they do a pretty damn good job. I'm a fan of what they do. I love Rich Paul. People hate on him because they feel like, you know, him and Bron are trying to monopolize the league and take control. That's what you're supposed to do. When you got clout, you use it. I'll put it to you like this. Fellas out there, if you pulling an Aubrey Drake gram and getting spray tan surgical abs or whatever the hell Drake did, you ain't doing it to have your shirt on at the beach. Huh? You pick up what I'm saying? If you're a woman out there, you got a BBL. You ain't doing it to sit on it. I'll tell you that. You're going to be on the beach, cheeks out. You don't go to Dr. Miami and not be on the beach. You don't go get veneers and not smile in every damn picture. So, no. I don't blame Rich Paul and LeBron for flexing their muscle and showing off. That's what they're supposed to do. They earned the right to be courted in this fashion. They earned it. No hate the player, hate the game. That's all I got to say about it. 310-840-4910. If you have any reaction to Bob Myers and the Sixers trying to recruit LeBron via a podcast, we'll take it at 310-840-4910. I also want to get your thoughts on where you want LeBron James to end up next. 310-840-4910 is the number. We'll go from the hardwood to the gridiron coming up. There has been one saga that has really captured the hearts and imagination of NFL fans out there throughout the past couple of weeks. I'll give you the details in the latest chapter in Ayuk and the Commanders next here on Westwood One Sports Night.
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0: What's up, family? Party continues. We get you up to 3 a.m. here on Westwood One Sports Tonight. Youngest and Charles and Owen Willingham back in the saddle. Massive, a big guest, I would say, coming up in exactly 48 minutes. Our guy, Big E, one of the most decorated WWE superstars in the history of the business, going to stop by Westwood One Sports Tonight, 2 a.m. Eastern Time, to promote his new book, How I Got Over, Healing from Depression and Psychosis to Find Joy in and Out of the Ring. Big E's testimony, one of the best out there. So make sure you are locked into the program coming up 2 a.m. Eastern Time. Right now, though, I want to talk about something that, if I'm being honest, I have no interest in talking about, if I'm being frank.
1: What do you mean? You're about to talk about something you don't want to talk about, Linnell?
0: Yes. It's exactly what I'm about to do. It's not that I don't want to talk about this. I would say I'm tired of talking about this. If you're watching on the YouTube stream, you see my background. It's filled with burgundy and gold. It's no surprise. It's no questioning what football team I root for on a week-in, week-out basis. I bleed burgundy and gold. I love the Commanders. The Commanders all offseason have been dealing with this Brandon Ayuk saga and the way that he's carried himself on social media. Initially, and really up until today, if I'm being frank about it, I'm not going to say I've been in his corner, but I've been a lot more understanding of the situation. I've been much more willing to give him a benefit of the doubt than others have been. We've heard CTE being thrown out. People have ignorantly compared him to Antonio Brown. The situation between Ayuk and the Niners, even to this day, antics aside, no one knows exactly what happened. So as a result of that, speculation is running rampant. With each social media post that Brandon Ayuk makes, the more criticism, the more blows get thrown in his direction. And we're now at the point, here on July the 9th of 2026, we're now at the point where I don't believe he's going to play football in 2026. I do not believe he plays in 2026. I, for the life of me, I've been willing to give him the benefit of the doubt, but now dragging Jaden Daniels into it, and that's what's happened here, right? Dragging Jaden Daniels into it is where I draw the line, because this has nothing to do with Jaden Daniels. And look, whether it's fair or not, I used to hate this growing up, by the way. And I'm sure somebody out there with kids is probably like, well, youngster, your folks was right. You know what I hated being told growing up that pissed me the hell off? You are who you hang around. No, I'm not. Do not say I am. I think

0: it's the dumbest phrase that has ever been said by older people growing up. You are who you hang around. You're the company that you keep. I call poppycock. No, I'm not the company that I keep. Just because I got a friend that can't act right and won't get his head screwed on straight doesn't mean that I'm a jackass. That's how I feel about Jaden Daniels. This whole situation, even with Ayuk tagging Daniels on socials, this to me has no bearing on how I view Jaden Daniels from a maturity standpoint. He's done nothing wrong. Nothing at all throughout this. The thing that's frustrated me, though, and where I've lost patience with Ayuk, see, initially, your social media games were only impacting you. The moment you start mentioning other players, your best friend, that's when I take issue to it. You're now distracting others, right? That was the thing that my fourth grade teachers used to say to my aunt and uncle when I got kicked out of class. He's a distraction to others. He won't stop talking in class. Well, look at me now, Ms. Chang. I'm talking for a living. But no. You can't hold Jaden Daniels accountable in this situation. I don't think it'd be fair to look at him differently in this situation. I am beginning to look at Brandon Ayuk differently. He posted on social media today. Shocker, guys. I woke up. You're breathing. I'm breathing. You got a pulse. I got a pulse. And Brandon Ayuk posted on social media. It's starting to become like clockwork. That's why I'm getting annoyed with his ass. Brandon Ayuk today on social media spoke once again on the quarterback of the Washington Commanders, Jaden Daniels. This time, sounds like a cry for help.
1: He said, I don't do that internet, bro. Hit my phone if you got to talk to me, bro. You got my number. And I called, he don't answer. Hit my phone, bro. It's important. It's the money on the line.
0: I got friends. Y'all got friends. Hell, we're friends, right? Here on Western One Sports Night. Depending on the closeness of your friends, you could get some jokes off that you couldn't get off to everybody. You know what I'm saying? Like, there are jokes that I could say to Denton that I probably couldn't say to Josh, if we're being frank. Just based off of I've known Denton for a while. I haven't known Josh that long. As far as Ayuk and Jaden Daniels is concerned, their friendship, because that has been put under the microscope here. Do I believe it's been compromised? Do I believe there is real friction between the two? To me, the jury is still out. I don't believe that. I know this is probably making me sound like an idiot, but I still don't believe that Brandon Ayuk is a total jackass. Despite all of the antics, despite all the shenanigans, I'm willing to give him the benefit of the doubt. I am. What's fascinating about this situation with Ayuk is that he's currently on the, didn't help me out here. Is it the do not report list?
2: He is on the reserve away from the team list.
0: So there we go. If he doesn't show up to camp, he'll get put on the do not report list. But he's got to get reinstated by the National Football League.
2: Well, right now, he can't even show up to camp. He needs to be because like the reinstation. Not, okay. The reinstating process has to be the first thing that he does.
0: So, Brandon Ayuk's got to get reinstated first. And once he does that, I believe it'll clear the way for San Francisco to cut him. I think he's going to get cut with no real hassle. Where I think the hurdle is going to come is San Francisco is entitled to some of his signing bonus back because he did not do what he was supposed to do. And that's where he's really to get down with that.
2: Throwing money away. And for those that are unaware,
0: yeah,
2: maybe they're not paying as super close attention. The belief is that he is in Virginia. He ain't staying somewhere cheap. He in a big house with a nice view. You see it in some of the videos. I mean, in one of the videos weeks ago, because this has been a long process, there's a multitude of

0: college degrees on the wall, because whoever owns the house, I think he's Airbnb-ing it, renting it, whatever, whoever owns the house probably has a bunch of honorary doctorates from somewhere. He's staying in one of the most wealthy areas in the country. And then complaining on Instagram about being held captive and the money running low.
1: Speaking of that, let's hear from Brandon Ayuk, because he did more than just criticize his dream quarterback, ironically enough. Did more than that today. Ayuk claiming that he's being held captive.
2: It'd be like BA and his social media antics. We'll see. I got to get paid somehow, because the employer holding me captive without pay. At least social media paying. I'll tell y'all what. I get a job back in the NFL, man. I'm still going to be on my social media.
1: So that last line right there, let me know, is cut. Just how, like, when you text WYD and she responds N-U-N, you know at that point, she is no longer for you, brother. Brandon Ayuk saying, if I get the chance to play in the NFL again, how the tone has changed, ladies and gentlemen. It went from, I'm playing for the Commanders coming up this fall, to if I get to play again, if they give me the opportunity to lace up my cleats once more, I'll be such a good boy, but I'll still do my social media antics. He is hilarious, dog, if I'm being real.
0: Things are so bad, he's British now. he's a small British child.
1: It's just, it's nutty, bro.
0: I mean, I thought the funniest one was when he was doing the, it felt like it was like a 90s commercial bit where he's trying to get people to go buy tickets to Commanders games. Gosh. He's just like standing in a hallway, Commanders.com. And I'm like, that's actually funny. Like, that's a funny thing to do.
1: He is, he's been amazing with the bits. I hate that we're about to make this parallel, but damn it, let's do it. We got an update on Brandon Ayuk. We also have an update on another troubled NFL star, Detroit Lions corner Terrion Arnold, who we know was famously arrested about a week and a half ago for armed robbery, conspiracy charges, a litany of felonies being slapped on this brother for, I'm going to quickly explain the story. He got robbed by some folks, and he tried to do his best Pusheisty impersonation and get it back in blood, so to speak, and he robbed the wrong people back. It's trifling, it's terrible, there's no place for it, it's ignorant as hell. But he is, he was released on $1 million bond. He cleared waivers, so the Lions released him. He cleared waivers. That shouldn't have been a surprise. I initially thought he was going to get picked up, but then when you think about the lack of certainty and clarity with the case, to claim him off of waivers for a team would be irresponsible. So he cleared through waivers, but according to his representation, his attorney, and Adam Schefter, he is expected to meet with several teams coming up here within the coming days and weeks who have interest in him. 310-840-4910. Who has a better chance of playing football in 2026? Terrion Arnold, who committed armed robbery, or Brandon Ayuk, who was going cuckoo on the job in real time? 310-840-4910. And I don't mean to make light of the situation. I just think the parallel between the two, well, they're both in peril, but the parallel between the two brothers in peril is nutty.
0: I think you're allowed to make light of the situation. I mean, Brandon Ayuk is being looked at as like this massive problem child when literally all he's doing is taking videos of himself. And Terrion Arnold lived out Lil Wayne's Mona Lisa in real time. And NFL teams are like, okay, but hear me out, though.
1: Dead, bro. It is the craziest thing. Because, like, yeah, as D-Day just put it, like, they're, listen, it's like when you bring a chick around the fam and Charlie's got bright red hair, clown shoes on, but she's so sweet. 310-840-4910. Who has a better chance of playing?

0: playing football in 2026. Terrion Arnold, who is currently facing several felonies in the state of Florida, if I'm not mistaken, and or Brandon Ayuk, who is just tripping on social media, begging for his best friend's team to sign him. 310-840-4910 is the number on that. As far as Terrion goes, and not to make light of that situation, but we kind of have to. As far as Terrion goes, the thing that sucks about this for him, not that Brandon Ayuk's not a good player. Terrion Arnold's like that. Terrion Arnold can play. I think Terrion Arnold's one of the best young corners in football. I'm stunned. But here's the other thing, though, and I guess why. When Brandon Ayuk does what he's supposed to do, I think teams will take a chance on him. Somebody's going to give him a vet minimum. He's too good. And to me, that's the moral of the story with the Terrion Arnold situation. He's too good. He's too good for this to be like a scenario where he doesn't receive a second chance. Speaking of chance, let's go to Chance in Alabama. Wanting to check in. Chance, what's going on, brother? What you got for us, man?
1: Man, speaking of Terrion Arnold, man, you know, a lot of Alabama guys, it seems like once they get out from Nick Saban, they have a little bit of trouble once they enter the league.
0: That's what happens, man. It's the same thing with parents who raise their kids in fear. Nick Saban coaches fear into his kids. If you're a parent that raised your kid in fear, they out here tripping. Just like Nick Saban.
1: Yeah, they get out of the coop, so to speak, and they go crazy. One quick thing before I get to my point. You know, I somewhat agree with you that you're not who you hang around with, but who you associate with will rub off on you. There's actually a quote in the Bible. My mom used to say it to him all the time. She said, bad association spoils useful habits. And I never swore, so I hung around people who swore.
0: Bad association?
1: Bad association spoils useful habits.
0: Do you know where that comes from? Is that Ecclesiastes?
1: I'd have to ask my mom. She's the religious one. But it's basically, you hang around people who do negative things, it's going to rub off on you. But anyways, unfortunately, I'd love to say Ayuk has a better chance of playing, but I think this league is crazy. Terrion Arnold may have a better chance, and this is why. Ayuk committed the ultimate sin, other than taking a knee like Kaepernick. He talked bad about his team in public, on social media. You cannot do that. Yeah. Because he goes to another team and something happens wrong, and he blasts them on social media or whatever. No one wants to take that. No one wants their dirty laundry aired out. That's the number one no-no. You cannot do that. And he's a darn good player. He's probably if you had him on your team and you had a good number one, he'd be a great number two.
0: He's a bona fide top 12 dude, brother. I don't think there's any arguing the talent. I appreciate the call. Corey out in Baltimore wanting to check in. Corey, what you got for us, man?
2: What up, big dude? How you feeling, man?
0: Feeling good, brother. Good to hear from you, man.
2: Yeah. But, I fought the 49ers and Brandon Ayuk, man. First of all, I think it was a problem anyway when he tried to get the big contract. So, but they knew it, and they still signed him to that contract. That's why they gave him all that money up front. Mm. Secondly, the dude is a nut job, man. Ain't no way in the world. What he signed, like $100 million contract for like what, 4 years, 3 years, or 4 years,
0: big,
2: something like that.
0: Big money guaranteed, and he doesn't mean much to him.
2: So you leaving money on the table? I don't care about if you don't have any guarantees. See, this guaranteed money type stuff, man, that's what get them. They gave you everything up front. So now you're saying wide receivers are signing this big money, and now it's like you want more money. You know what I'm saying? Like, dude, you had like two good seasons to me. You had two good seasons, and they signed you. You know what I'm saying? You cried wolf, and you got signed, you know? And now it's like you want more. So my thing is, why not just report to the people and go from there? You just on social media just going ham, man. I'm like, dude, what are you doing, dog?
0: The way he's acting, I honestly can't believe it.
2: Yeah, it's crazy, man. And then on top of that, the 49ers, man. I mean, at some point, you know that the dude is a nut job.
0: Well, so well now at this point, I see what they're doing. If they're trying to get their money back.

0: they're going to have a case against him where he's going to have to pay them back.
1: You can get your money back, but at the same token, like, weigh your options, man. What can you get for this dude, man? You know what I'm saying?
0: Nobody's giving you anything. That's the problem. If someone was willing to offer a damn, if they would offer like a Smith machine out of their weight, or out of their damn weight gym, they wouldn't get it. Brandon Ayuk still.
1: Man, yo, that dude is a nut job. And I don't know what's going on, but I think Tarion Arnold, man, I think he got a better chance, man. And him too, man.
0: I can't believe that's.
1: Dude. dude, man. Like, see, this is the thing about them cats, man. Like, you know, you guys have made it. So why put yourself in a position where as though you know you're going to go back in the hood and get robbed, man? Like,
0: it's silly, but look, man, you know how, but everybody, I resonate with the story because, man, it's, and you hear pro athletes talk about it all the time, and I appreciate the call, Corey. It is hard to just separate yourselves from the people that helped you get to where you're at. Not many of them dudes that Tarion was hanging with was probably out there throwing him the football as he's doing DB drills. Maybe they ain't had the skill, but Tarion did. He was a breadwinner. He was the one that had the secret sauce. This idea that you're just supposed to be able to easily cut your friends off, I think is wishful thinking for those folks out there that look at these athletes and go, oh, you're from the struggle, but you made it out. Yeah, it ain't. It's easier to make it out than it is to cut people off, is what I would say. 310-840-4910. Who's got a better chance of playing football in 2026? Tarion Arnold or Brandon Ayuk? 310-840-4910. I learned something new about myself over the course of my vacation, and we got an explanation from Brad Stevens on why the hell they traded Jaylen Brown. All that and more comes your way next on Westwood One Sports Night.
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5: Me too.

continues as we get you up to 3 a.m. Eastern time with the youngest in charge and our Willa game. Did I say that already? I think I did. We got a lot more to get to here in the final hour and change of the program. Remember, a bunch of different ways you can check us out. You can be like, y'all come up with some, I'll be honest, y'all my people. I rock with y'all. Y'all come up with some ridiculous-ass YouTube names. What the hell is Air Teeth Cali? What, you got air in your teeth? That mean you got a gap? I got a gap. You can see on the YouTube, I got a gap too, brother. We one and the same, man. Air Teeth Cali says, I sat in the SUV listening until I found this live. Then I ran in the house. Shout out to you, man, on 97.1 out in L.A. listening to us. Cali cool. We had a lot more to get to here in the final hour. I have a confession to make. I'll do that. Coming up here momentarily. I'll do it now. And the reason I'm calling it a confession is because when I told the story earlier, a lot less people were listening. So it's really a confession now. People are going to start judging me. People are going to start pocket watching. I know how y'all get down. As a 28-year-old man who is single, the reason I go out, one, let me not even try to do some elaborate countdown. I go out for women. I go out trying to meet women. I'm trying to find a love of my life every time I step out this damn apartment. Are you kidding me? So this weekend, Saturday, I got invited to Darna. It's a club out in Arlington, Virginia, right? And I'm thinking, okay, go to Darna. I know the type of crowd that's going to be there. A bunch of beautiful Ghanaian women, right? Because the Ghana World Cup match was on. So I'm like, okay, my night going to start and finish at Darna. I got my ride share situation situated. We cool, and I can throw back as many shots as I could afford. And we'll get to that in a second, what could I actually afford. But no, get to Darna, and the parking situation was a little bit suspect. So it took forever for my Uber to get in. We eventually let us out. My boys are

0: leaving the spot, though, trying to convene to another spot, convene at another spot. And my one boy that I was with did the most rookie move ever. When, and it's not a rookie move because I understand what his intentions were. He's on the same type time that I'm on. Two of my boys, we're in a friend group of like six. Two of my boys went back in to collect their things on behalf of the other guys. And my one boy tried to go in with him, but he went in last. And he's a shorter fella. I'm about 6 foot one and three fourths. He's standing at a good 5'6", 5'7". And the security guard, like Roy Helu, Adrian, best man Roy Helu because he wasn't black. The Adrian Peterson stiff armed my friend, not in his face, but in his chest several times. And my friend, you know how drinks are flowing. You stiff arm a guy in the chest, he gets rowdy back. I didn't tell this part of the story earlier because I couldn't. But I can tell it now that we're the FCC clearances have passed. The dude, the security guard, basically is like, man, I'll air this whole thing out. I'm like, dog, whoa. You're the one that initiated the physicality. He didn't like that my friend had some very choice words for him once he decided to push him. That's here nor there. It's like 102 degrees outside at 10 o'clock at night. I'm sweating. I've already sweated my shirt through. Lucky for your boy, I carry a spare shirt. I'm prepared when I go outside. You don't find your wife sweaty. I'll tell you that. You find your wife with a spare shirt. So I keep my spare shirt on me. You know what I'm saying? I never go outside in the summertime with no spare shirt. We moved from Darna to Lucky Bar. Now, Lucky Bar is a very well-known bar in D.C. You can catch a lot of athletes there. You never know who you can catch at Lucky Bar. People pop out to Lucky Bar. It was a $20 charge to get in. I wasn't for Lucky Bar because I knew what Lucky Bar comes with. You don't go to Lucky Bar to just stand around and mingle. You post up in a section and you people watch. People watch, I mean women watch. You scope it. You try to find, like I keep saying, you try to find the love of your life. At Lucky Bar, as we get into the bar, mind you, I had to pay $20 to get in. But then when we're in the bar, or we're in the section in the club, my friend taps you on the shoulders and says, yeah, bro, send me $120. What? What? Why would he mean send you $120? Why am I sending you $120? Because that's the price it costs for six people to split a bottle in a section. $450 minimum for a bottle, two bottle minimum. It's nasty work. I'm in a section partying with people. Not really partying because I'm 6'2", 280 pounds. I can't get jiggy with it. It's nasty work in there, man. Moral of the story, I lost $140 this past weekend, and I'm never going to the club ever again. I am hanging up my jersey when it comes to the club. Any of you idiots out there that think you got money, oh, I'm popping it. If you, I don't care how rich you are. If you're stupid enough to waste your money in the club on a section, spending $1,200 for a bottle that you can get for $27.99, you'd have lost your damn mind. Final hour of power comes your way next, and WWE legend Big E going to join the program next here on Westwood One Sports Night.
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0: tries through his book of how I got over healing from depression and psychosis to find joy in and out of the ring. Special story. He gets to talk his stuff. Your perspective in this book, I'm going to be interested to kind of read when it actually does come out, man, just to hear from, you know, that other side, man. So we're happy that you were able to make some time for us tonight, man.
1: No, it's a pleasure, man. Can't thank you enough for having me.
2: Bro, talk to us about this. Like, I'm a big reader, right? This title is the greatest thing ever. Linnell and I talk music all the time. We love talking rap, talking double entendres, all these things. The title of this book is fantastic. How quickly, when you started this process, you get this title, be like, all right, how I got over, and then it means so many different things.
1: Oh, I appreciate that, man. So it took me a little while to figure out. I was like, at first people know, feel the power. I was like, is there anything with that? But that ended up feeling corny. I was like, that's not the route to go. But to your point, the reason I settled on how I got over is so I thought it parallels my life really well. So I grew up in the church. My dad is a preacher. There's a few different gospel singers who've sung How I Got Over. But I grew up listening to Mahalia Jackson. And she sung the song How I Got Over, this traditional gospel song. It's beautiful. But also as I got older, I grew up loving rap. And I love hip hop. And there's an incredible Roots album that's called How I Got Over, also a song of the same name. So I felt like it was such a great way to encapsulate this idea of growing up in the church, not being allowed to listen to hip hop, but then kind of this mashup of the sacred and the secular combining and me trying to figure out who I was as a young man. But also in wrestling, getting over is a term we use when it means that you have the crowd in the palm of your hands. When you start to get over with the crowd, that's a big deal. But more than anything for me, I really wanted to write a book about my mental health journey and the idea of, like, this is how I got over my self-loathing, my depression, my issues with psychosis. This is my path to finally healing through a lot of that stuff. So in many ways, it worked just on a bunch of different levels. So I thought How I Got Over just really felt like a fitting title.
0: Your story, brother, just to be blunt, is powerful, man. Like, what's the thing about your testimony that you want people to know, man? Like, the number, like, if you could take one thing from it.
1: Man, I really appreciate that. So for the longest time, I felt hopeless. So at the age of 19, I was diagnosed with major depressive disorder with psychotic features. I spent a month in a psych ward. I went through electroconvulsive therapy on 9 different occasions. So this whole life that I've been fortunate enough to live, being able to be WWE champion, being a part of the New Day that WWE named its greatest tag team of all time, all these accolades and everything, to me, sometimes I look at my life and it's like, it almost feels like a fever dream. Like, there is no way, coming from where I came from, this point of thinking about wanting to die every single day for years and years, struggling. Like, I'm talking about, like, this wasn't like a momentary descent into darkness. This is something I can look back at being 9 years old, looking in the mirror, hating who I was, wanting to be anyone on earth but who I was, carrying that through high school, even struggling. Like, there are times I talk about the fact that, okay, my career started really taking off around 2015 with the New Day, but there was a point in 2019 where I wrote a suicide note. You know what I mean? Like, so even this idea that I had so much success that you would think, okay, you have everything you need, you're financially successful, you're healthy, you have everything you need, but yet there's still this hole inside of you. So for me, the idea of, I really wanted to write a book talking about just the depth of my struggles, because so many of us feel hopeless. We don't feel like life is ever going to get better. And in many ways, I wanted to talk about the fact that, you know, in many ways, wrestling saved me, but it didn't fix that hole in me. And it wasn't until 2020 when I found meditation and mindfulness that it really just changed my life in so many different ways. So, man, we run into so many people in our industry. Whether, you know, a lot of fans who are struggling with their own mental health. I have so many people who come up to me and say, you know, you got me through a very hard time. Or I have people say, you know, I was thinking about committing suicide myself, but something about you and the boys that allowed me to keep carrying on or to find some joy in life. I think so many of us are quietly struggling with our mental health, who are barely holding on. And there's so much, you know, a lot of the stigma has been broken. But I still think there's more of that to go. You know, if you break your leg, you don't have any problem telling your friend, I broke my leg, I need to go get surgery. There is a path to recovery and treatment, and there's no shame in it. But yet, with depression, with anxiety, with mental illness, there's still so much shame. And I think for someone like me, who has been on TV as this bright, colorful,

0: full character with a big smile on his face. If I can be more honest and open about my struggles before WWE, but also what I struggled with while I was still on top, to let people know, because oftentimes there's this belief that because you have money or because you're on TV, you got it made, you have no problems, life is grand, life is beautiful. And so much of the messaging that we get in our culture is money will solve your problems, accolades will solve your problems, you know, having millions of followers will solve your problems. And I just wanted to have a more honest look at what it's like to struggle with depression, to have everything seemingly. And that's the thing too, is I met so many people, you have these conversations and it's so hollow when it feels like my career is going well. I got friends. You look at everything around you on paper and everything is going beautifully, but yet I still feel so empty. Yet I don't want to get out of bed. I don't want to wake up in the morning. So I think the more we can have these honest conversations and not feel like someone is shaming us or someone is pointing the finger at us or someone is looking down at us, but the more open and honest we can be, I think, man, that's the path to really saving lives. And not just saving lives, but allowing people to live better lives. Like, I think, man, we all want to be better husbands, better sons, better partners, better human. And more than anything, for me, the message is I want to be better for me. Like, I want to be happy. I'm fatigued. I'm exhausted from being depressed, from my negative self. I want to be good for me. So that's where it all started for me, was really just addressing the stuff that I had going on for so long. And man, it's been such a beautiful journey. People talk about the work, and there's a lot of work involved. I meditate every single day. I've been to therapy for years. I was on medication. But if it wasn't for doing the work, I wouldn't be here right now, and I wouldn't be flourishing and thriving. So for me, that's really why I wanted to write this story.
1: Was it easy to be that vulnerable and really let the outside world that's seen you in a certain light for a number of years, but let them into the actual you, what's going on behind the stage, to so to speak?
0: It wasn't easy initially. I will say, I don't think I would have been in this position. I wouldn't have been comfortable enough to write my story just a few years ago. I still carried shame with it. But I will say, by the time I decided, so kind of what really changed the landscape for me is, years prior, I had my creative partner suggested that I write a memoir, and I think the world of him. But at the time, I wasn't really ready for it. But what changed the game is the Players Tribune reached out to me in 2024, and I wrote an article, worked with them, an incredible platform. I can't speak highly enough about them. But we sat down, and I told my story, and the article came out December of 2024. And the response for that thing, man, really just opened my eyes, seeing how many people reached out and connected with it and resonated with it, because I talked about my mental health struggles. And that really just emboldened me to say, look, there's so much more that I have not been able to include in this essay. So let me actually sit down and write out the whole story. And yeah, just the response alone, just now doing interviews for the book, man, I feel like we're doing exactly what I want. Like, even if the book flops, man, just the fact that we're having these conversations, that we're now, like, people are reaching out to me and DMing me. I had one gentleman reach out and say that I had an interview that dropped a couple weeks ago, and he said that day he was in his hotel room and he was going to commit suicide. And he just listened to the interview and he said he was just crying. We went back and forth for a little bit. We talked, and he seems like he's in a much better space now. But man, to me, that is, at this point of life and career, if that's what I'm using my voice for, man, that's everything, man. That is it. So yeah, that article, that Players Tribune article, really emboldened me to finally sit down and write my whole story.
2: It is a uber powerful message. You got my big ass over here crying, man. Because in all sincerity, man, just what you said, it hits home. And for me, what I was thinking about is, I honestly just got emotional hearing you speak, man. Just, you're viewed as this massive beast of an athlete, man. But I look at your mental strength. I look at how you've been able to overcome and beat those thoughts, bro. Like, it is super inspiring. I'm glad that, you know, especially people in the African-American community becoming more comfortable with having this sort of conversation, man. It means the absolute world to me. And to hear you talk about, you know, the dude in the hotel from the last interview, man, like that, it's stuff like that is why, you know, these conversations are super important to have, man. And you are an absolute legend, brother. And I'm excited to hear you continue to tell your story, man.
0: I appreciate that, man. And I really think this is a message for all people, male, female. But I will say, man, I do think us, especially as black men, I do think this mental health crisis is a very real thing. And for so many of us, like, I don't know.

0: how you grew up, but I grew up with this idea. My father always, like, a man doesn't cry. You don't show vulnerability. Right. You don't talk about your feelings. So for me, it was just bottling everything up inside of me. And over time, that might have worked for a little bit, but it got to a point where I just couldn't take it anymore. I couldn't hold anything else in. And I think for so many of us, we feel like we have to carry the weight of the world on our shoulders. I remember coming up playing football thinking, I got to get to the NFL so I can get make sure I can retire my mom, make sure I can take care of this. You just feel like not only do I have to be, in many ways, I have to contribute financially, but I have to be the strong one. I have to be there for people. And whether you're black, white, this is something that so many of us just carry. And I just think, like, man, the more we can have these open and honest conversations and the more vulnerable we can be, because I think we also get a lot of the wrong messages as well. You know, a lot of our media tells us that men's mental health is silly. It's nonsense. You need to pick yourself up by your bootstraps and keep chugging along. But to me, there is nothing glamorous about drinking yourself to death, about drugging yourself to death, about taking out your inner pain and your anger on your kids or your spouse. Like, man, let's work on being the best people we can be. Let's address what's going on inside of us, because so many of us, we carry these things from childhood, and we don't understand why we lash out when someone says something now that we're in our 30s or 40s, and we don't understand. And for me, I just wanted also to have more conversations about therapy, because I think there's a lot of misconceptions about therapy. And a lot of people think it's just, we're going to sit you down in this chair, we're going to pat you on the head, say it's all okay, it's your
1: parents'
0: fault. Right. But for me, it's like, how do I understand? I'm just trying to connect why I react this way to this behavior. Why? Mm-hmm. And for me, the more I was able to investigate and really look at, okay, this is why, because we repeat these behaviors over and over, and we don't necessarily understand why or what makes us so angry or what makes us feel so insecure. And for me, therapy was just about building that roadmap and then building the tools so that if I am dealing with a stressful day, okay, I know how to breathe through it. Or if I am feeling anxious on a certain day, it's okay. This is my path to dealing with it. And that's what it's all about, man, is just having those mental tools. It's not erasing the difficulties of life, because life will always have hurdles to overcome. Mm-hmm. It will always have difficulties. That is never going to just be erased. Life, for me, will never just be completely smooth. But once you have the tools to be able to navigate all those ups and downs, man, you really feel like, man, I can overcome anything. Because for the longest time, I felt like I was a victim of my mind. Like, I felt like I was just along for the ride. My mind's going to do whatever it's going to do, and I just have to survive its ups and its downs. But now, man, I really feel like I have the mental tools, and now I feel like I'm in control. I'm in the driver's seat, and I know, okay, something bad happens. There's a loss here. Like, this is how we work through it all. So that's really, for me, I just wanted to preach this message. And there's so many people out here already doing this work, but sometimes it just takes someone who either looks like you or someone who you see on TV. I'm not bringing anything new to the table. I'm not sure. Selling you anything. I don't have an Ator Ewan system that's going to change your life that you pay $9.99 a month for. I'm not trying to do any of that, man. I'm just trying to say, look, man, let's have some real conversations about what we're all going through. Let's get the help we need, and let's become better people for ourselves and for our families.
2: So obviously you've been involved in the world of professional wrestling for a long time, and we have heard stories from 20 years ago about the locker room being one way. It sure seems like from our vantage point that it's significantly better now. In when you wrote the Players Tribune article in particular, how did you see that kind of have ramifications positively inside the WWE locker room for people to be comfortable talking about these sorts of subjects?
0: Yeah, I had some of my coworkers who reached out and said some really lovely things. I think one of the cool things is now Charlotte is now working with, I don't know if they're a nonprofit or not, but it's about self-care and it's in the mental health realm. So I know that's something that she's doing now. But I will say, like, I have to give props as well to AJ Lee, seeing her return to the locker room. She was someone who wrote a book about her struggle with bipolar years ago, and has worked with NAMI, which is a nonprofit, the National Alliance on Mental Illness. So she's been doing this work for a while. And even before I was ready to write my story, just seeing her be so open and brave allowed me to finally say, you know what? I can be open about what I went through as well. But I also have to give credit to, I remember DeMar DeRozan came out years ago about his mental health struggles. Kevin Love came out years ago as well. And I think the more we just have these conversations and the less they

0: feel so monumental, the more it's like, yeah, I struggle with depression. That was something I went through, but this is my path. I think the more we can just normalize a lot of these discussions, I think it allows all of us to heal. But yeah, man, I think not everyone is receptive, especially, you know, we the locker room is still, you know, it's still a bunch of dudes who
1: are, you know what I'm saying? Yeah.
0: But I think in time, I think more of us will start to open up and be more honest about what we went through.
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2: Somebody cutting onions in here, man? Holy cow! Big E, everybody, if you want more of that raw, honest, gripping conversation, almost an entire hour we spent with former WWE champion Big E promoting his new book. You can check us out if you're watching the YouTube stream. You know about this already. If you're not, Westwood One Sports Night on YouTube. You can see the interview in its entirety. About 45 minutes left to go in that interview. I'll be honest, man. I've gotten to do a lot of really cool things since I've, you know, burst on the scene here in sports radio, locally, now nationally. Getting to cover my favorite childhood team growing up, the Commanders, is awesome. Shout out to you, Denton, for even pulling the strings on getting us this massive guest. That was, without a shadow of a doubt, the most sense of purpose I've felt doing anything in this profession. Obviously, it's cool. I go by the youngest in charge, right? I look to inspire those that are young and look like me and show them, hey, like maybe, you know, being a rapper or a football player isn't always the way to go, man. Why don't you get into something like this? That conversation that we had with Big E, one, him sharing his testimony, but then two, like hearing somebody of his status and stature. And for some of you, it may be hearing somebody of my status and stature be that open, honest about the mental health battles that folks go through, especially us as men. Just a super powerful conversation, gripping, and a sense of purpose, man. I feel really good after having that conversation because I know even if it helps just one person out there, we accomplished the goal. And then us getting a nerd out over the wrestling part was absolutely awesome as well, man, because he is just, he's special, dog. And it, like, I didn't realize this, bro. That spot that ultimately we think ended his career, it could have killed him, man.
3: There was people that immediately thought, oh, he's not going to be able to walk again after that. So you guys heard a snippet of that. The rest of the conversation is almost largely about wrestling after that, just because we started nerding out a little bit, which is as we do. But he was really cool. I mean, we did not expect to have him for an hour, and he was very, very gracious with his time. Talked some college football in there as well. I had like a list of questions that I still wanted to get to that I like couldn't
2: get to. We had a lot that we didn't get to.
3: I mean, I wanted to ask him about what a twin was because of the viral moment on their old podcast with them and the Usos. And if you haven't seen it, you need to go watch it. It's like the most hilarious thing ever. I would call it a bit. I don't think it was a bit.
2: Where what are you like? Go ahead.
3: He had to explain to everyone in the room that if the Usos, so the Usos were born, my understanding is, on the same day, but like very late in the day. And they were making a joke like the doctor should have been hilarious and held one of them for like to go over to the next day, like very, very close to midnight, right? So like you got to tell mom, hey, you got to clench for a little bit just so we can, you know, get this over. And there were people in the room that were like, well, that wouldn't have made them twins anymore because they were born on different days. And it's like a 4-minute bit where E has to like just tell everyone, no, you're still a twin. It's about like the pregnancy itself, not the day. I wanted to ask about the popcorn meme because Big E's one of the most famous GIFs that everyone uses on social media. So there's a lot of stuff, but we had a great time with him, man. He was really, really awesome.
2: You can catch the entirety of our conversation, myself, the super producer, Denton Day, sitting down with a guy that's going to be a WWE Hall of Famer one day, man. Special career, obviously cut short due to injury. Big E joined us here on Westwood One Sports Night. You can get the entirety of the conversation on our YouTube page. Just make sure you

0: search Westwood One Sports Night. And because we're great hosts, How I Got Over, his new book, Healing from Depression and Psychosis, To Find Joy in and Out of the Ring. You can get that available for pre-order wherever your books are sold. We got about 30 minutes left to go here in the rest of the show. A lot more to get to. We'll get back on the hardwood coming up on the other side of the break. There were the Jordan rules. Now there are the Caitlin Clark laws. I'll expound upon that more next. This is Westwood One Sports Night.
1: We know you're jonesing for some football just like we are. NFL training camps begin opening in 14 days. And yes, we're counting. You're home for the NFL. Westwood One Sports.
2: And Doug.
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Here I am. Here I am. Westwood One Sports Night continues, but a half hour left to go. Isn't that crazy? First show off vacation, flying by. Because we're having a good time, man. Kicking it here on Westwood One Sports Night. Talking text line wide open for you per usual at 310-840-4910. I want to get back into the hoop. If you're just joining us, there was honestly a jaw-dropping story that came out of the WNBA earlier this afternoon. Kendra Andrews of ESPN reporting that a group of 11 Republican lawmakers led by U.S. Republican August Pfluger of Texas, they sent a letter to WNBA Commissioner Kathy Engelbert on Wednesday. Why'd they send the letter, Linnell? To tell her how great the league is doing and to congratulate them on their new collective bargaining agreement and to congratulate them on their new expansion of the schedule? Well, sure, that is what the 11 Republican lawmakers sent a letter about, right? No. They sent the letter demanding, quote, accountability for, quote, multiple attacks against Indiana Fever star Caitlin Clark. The letter describes Clark, rightfully so, I would add, as the face of your league, someone who has generated massive fan interest, increased TV ratings, new corporate sponsors. You can have all of the disdain towards her as a player that you want. You can nitpick her defense all you want. You can talk about, you know, the three-point percentage taking a dip all you want. What you cannot doubt, what you cannot deny, is the fact that Caitlin Clark is box office. Caitlin Clark has been nothing but a stimulus package to the WNBA.

NBA from a streaming standpoint, from a television rights standpoint, from a ticket sales standpoint. She has been a massive, massive draw, but I am drawing the line in terms of how much she is being coddled. For Congress to stick their nose in this, and some of the quotes that come out of this statement is ludicrous. Where I'm lost with this, right? Congress is alleging, these 11 Republicans are alleging that, hey, you know, the way she's being treated on the court is some form of discrimination or retaliation. They go as far as to say, if discrimination or retaliation is occurring and creating a hostile work environment, we support any appropriate investigation by who? The Department of Justice getting involved, potentially. The Department of Labor getting involved, potentially. Or the big guns. The Equal Employment Opportunity Commission. The fact that these super important entities are getting involved in this, one, is a total joke. Honestly. A total, total joke. The fact that Congress is trying to get involved. But the fact that this is the climate of the WNBA, I think is even worse. This is good though for the sport. I'll say it till I'm purple. This is great for the sport. This storyline, this headline is perfect for the sport. They need all of the storylines that they can get. That is why the NFL dominates through the entire calendar year. That's why the NBA, you know, dominates through the entire calendar year. This idea that she's being picked on and that there's some sort of prejudice in how she's being officiated is a joke. Like, come on, man. The fact that, look, anybody that has got their panties in a wad over the way that Caitlin Clark is being treated on the floor, you don't understand the culture of the WNBA. Caitlin Clark ain't the first, and she damn sure ain't going to be the last player to receive a hard foul in a WNBA game. That is the culture of their sport. And look, I look at it from everybody's perspective, man. I try to be an equal opportunity radio host, right? When you look at it from the veterans in this league's perspective, talking about the veterans of the WNBA, I think she came into the W with a massive target on her back. One, because of how good she was. And then two, those conversations of how good she was, they kind of got hyperbolized. And I think the current players in the W was like, oh, hell nah. We're not going to let this girl come into this league that we have built from the ground up and take over. We're not going to call and allow for her to be called the best player in the W, and she ain't busted a grape yet. I totally understand where the vets were coming from. What I do think is kind of petty and stupid is this. So in the WNBA, the way that their all-star format is set up, 50% of the votes that come from the fans, 25% of the votes come from the players, 25% of the votes come from the coaches. 85 WNBA players voted Caitlin Clark as the 11th best guard in the W. Her peers clearly don't like her, and I think that's the problem with the league. You can give her tough love all you want, but this is taking it too far. The 11th best guard in the W. She's third in the damn league in scoring. She's second in assists. The Fever have the best record in the entire Eastern Conference. It's egregious that they voted her the 11th best guard. They should be embarrassed. They should be, man. They should be. And I think if I'm Kathy Engelbert, man, to me, I would have a problem with that
more than the fouls that she

0: she's getting. Because I don't think the fouls that she's getting are out of the ordinary. I think she's getting good hard fouls that any other young up-and-coming star in the sport would get. Here's the tea on it, though, right? Y'all want to sit up here and complain and moan and groan about how Caitlin Clark is fouled. Look at the other girls in the W. She's not the only youngster that gets tough love. Paige Beckers is getting it. Angel Reese gets it. Olivia Miles gets it. Cameron Brink got it last year when she was healthy. Kelsey Plum gets disrespected. It's what they do in the W, their vets hating on the youngsters. It's stupid. It is. I can't get behind it. It's ignorant. It's stupid. Don't make a whole lot of sense. But let's call it that. Let's not act as if it's racially charged or racially motivated. I don't think it's that at all. But to Caitlin Clark's credit, right, I think she was totally overhyped coming into the league. Thinking that she was going to walk in and be the best player from day one, I thought was a crazy ask. What I do give her credit for, and we took a bunch of calls on this earlier, I wouldn't say she's lived up to the expectation, but she damn sure hasn't succumbed to the pressure. I wouldn't say she's, you know, lived up to the heights, but she hasn't folded either. Caitlin Clark, I give it to her. Say what you want. You cannot like how much she talks to the officials. People complain about her whining and whatnot. She's a super competitor. All your favorite athletes do it. She's a badass. No mistaking it, right? For all of the hype that she's gotten, right, she may have fallen short in terms of, like, her actual play on the floor, but she's as tough as nails. She hasn't met a shot she doesn't like. She's not backing down from any of these veterans. She's not scared. When she gets trash talked, what does she do? She trash talks right back. I tried to compare her to Stone Cold Steve Austin as we was getting prepared for the show. And as I sit here and really think about it, what was great about Austin is we all, or the folks back in the late 90s, right? Everybody could resonate with wanting to go to work and beat the hell out of your boss. Everybody can resonate with it, which is why Austin got over so well during the McMahon era. I wonder how Caitlin Clark being hated on by all of her peers in the W, does that make W fans dislike her? Or does that make W fans dislike the old grumpy veterans? Because I see both sides of the coin. What they need to do is chill out, though. Because let's just say, like Stone Cold Steve Austin, let's just say Caitlin Clark doesn't like the match that she's booked for and decides to take her ball and go to hell home and go play over in China somewhere. Then what? Then the W screwed.
1: Thank God she isn't soft. She's like not. That. Because I've seen that exact thing mentioned ever since this foul that has really taken the world by storm, which, by the way, I watched that like last week. I didn't see it live, and I would just
0: it's not even
1: friends.
0: That bad to me, bro.
1: It was not that bad of a foul. Like, it's it was not that bad of a foul, but I digress. We're way beyond that. This idea that she's just going to leave the WNBA, it makes her look like a loser.
0: And she's
1: could she go make
0: that.
1: Money elsewhere? Sure, of course she could. Mm-hmm. But she's making money now. And she's a competitive freakazoid. That's one of the things that draws you to. Like, is not just that she was really good in college. She was really good at Iowa.
0: Right.
1: You know how many of us care about Iowa outside of our guy Biggie? But you know how many of us care about Iowa women's basketball? None before her. That was really the magic of her. She's this competitive freakazoid. So this idea that she's going to leave and take her ball and go home because she can go get, like, the big three is going to pay her millions of dollars, or she could go overseas to make a lot of money. I think a lot of people vastly overestimate the amount of money that is overseas in women's basketball. If they really had a lot of money, everyone would just stay there.
0: Can I be honest? I remember when she was first coming into the league, right? That big three conversation came up because Ice Cube was like, hey, man, I'll pay whatever to get her. Her ass would get baba fried in the big three.
1: You get destroyed. Are you kidding me?
0: How the hell
1: Joe
0: would,
1: Johnson
0: man,
1: would go crazy on her.
0: I think it's crazy to suggest that she can play against men. That's totally disrespectful. I also think it's totally crazy to suggest that, like, her treatment by her peers in terms of fouls is racially motivated. Like, that's a joke, man. honestly.

0: Like, anybody who says that and agrees or doesn't think it's ridiculous, you tell me you haven't watched a WNBA game without Caitlin Clark. Without telling me you haven't watched a WNBA game without Caitlin Clark. Those women get busy. Man, y'all go look it up, man. It's a video of Angel Reese literally crying. She got roasted on social media like a month ago because she was crying after a hard foul. Literally in tears, her big ass. Her tall ass crying is... I'm sorry, I'm being insensitive, but it was crazy.
1: I do think, generally speaking, the physicality is a lot.
0: Yeah, it is.
1: Like, at times it is distracting from the game because you're, like, watching someone get smacked upside the head, yeah. And it's just, like, a normal behavior in this league. So, like, at times that is a lot, but the idea that it was never physical before Caitlin Clark is not accurate. But people don't like the WNBA, and that's fine. They like Caitlin Clark. That's fine.
0: Which is A-OK. There are plenty of... Would you describe it to, like, Hulk Hogan, bro? People didn't like pro wrestling. They love Hulk Hogan?
1: I like Caitlin Clark way too much to call her Hulk Hogan.
0: I forgot Hulk Hogan.
1: The metaphor might be accurate.
0: You see what
1: I
0: I'm
1: like
0: saying,
1: Caitlin
0: though?
1: Clark way too much. And I think Caitlin Clark, personally... is very different from Hulk
0: yes.
1: Hogan.
0: Oh,
1: she, like, that's the thing that kind of does suck about this the most, is that she feels a certain kind of way about a lot of the things that people revolve her name around. And it's vastly different than a lot of the people who revolve her name around these things. Like, my guess is this, like, lawmaking thing, it's embarrassing to her.
0: Yeah.
1: Like, what do you
0: yes.
1: mean I have people in Congress trying to make people nice to me? That's, like, very loser behavior.
0: Yeah. And that's where... part of me, like, wants to go to bat for, because to your point, like, I don't think it's necessarily fair. And I don't think she, most importantly, I don't think she wants it. But, like, at the end of the day, in reality, she's not in any control of this. I think this is going to have the inverse effect of what Congress thinks. I think the fouls are going to come harder. I think she's going to get targeted. Like, I can see this now escalating as a result of this. I can see the WNBA players saying, oh, you thought that was something. Watch this. Hopefully, fingers crossed for Caitlin Clark, that doesn't happen, because I don't want to see her get hurt or see anybody get hurt. But she is polarizing, man. I love everything about it. I do think she's was a little overrated coming in, though. But she has done an excellent job. She hasn't lived up to the hype necessarily, because I think that's impossible, but... she ain't met a shot. She don't like it. She don't duck smoke. I love it.
1: We do have a text message. I don't necessarily think this text message is in good faith, but I feel like we need to address it.
0: Yeah.
1: The text says, so it's okay to bring street culture onto the court. Assault is assault. That's a text message. It's an idiotic text message.
0: It's stupid.
1: There is not a foul in men's basketball, in women's basketball, that if it took place in a regular atmosphere is not going to be classified as assault. There's, like, literally not a single time. You're getting smacked in the head. You're getting pushed off of a place. If someone just came to a restaurant and pushed you, even if it was just with their hip, and, like, a box out. Like, literally boxing out is assault in a restaurant. If a waiter boxed you out in a restaurant, you'd be like, what is happening over here? So this idea that it's this massive assault on her, every single foul is assault. That's literally why it's a foul.
0: Yeah. Real quick, though, do you agree with me or disagree with me on that, Dan? Do you think this is going to charge the players up? And they're gonna be like,
1: I kind of think they already are. I don't know how much. I was kind of watching the game tonight.
0: Yeah.
1: She played against the Sparks. She wasn't spectacular. It's her first game back from a back injury. But I wanted to see what the level of physicality was. It to me, nothing jumped off the screen necessarily to me. So it was kind of normal. She does that like head tilt thing.
0: Oh my gosh, she loves
1: like
0: that
1: head.
0: That.
1: She loves the head tilt thing. But I didn't think it was anything crazy.
0: Right?
1: Not Maya Moore. Maya Moore did not do that.
0: That's an NBA thing, man.
1: It's an NBA thing.
0: Yeah.
1: You watching Luka Doncic?
0: Literally. I was by Luka, Shea, Kyrie. Everybody does it, man. Damn. It's 2:43 a.m. Eastern time. We got to go to break before they cancel us. We're going to come back, put the show to bed, as we always do. I have no clue what Denton Days got prepared, but normally it's good that way. Put the show to bed next.
2: 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We love sports. We love to laugh. We love hearing from you. Talking sports with you, not at you. This is Westwood One Sports.

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0: tunes.
1: I could play this on piano during COVID.
0: Damn. Did you acquire the skill during COVID?
1: Yeah, it was when everyone was picking up bread making, I found a keyboard and I started learning to play the piano.
0: It's the reason that AJ DeBance was in the NBA is because of COVID. He never would have worked as hard. Speaking of AJ DeBance, him and Darren Peterson in one of the most highly anticipated summer league matchups of all time. They're going to lock horns later tonight, 9 p.m. Eastern Time, Jazz in a Wizards on the big four-letter network that sucks. Without further ado, we do the same thing each and every morning to put this bad boy to bed. Denton Day puts our show to bed. Play those sleepy tunes, Taz.
1: So I've not gotten your thoughts on the Taylor Swift, Travis Kelce wedding. You haven't really been on air since they got wed in what was totally all about love and not about showmanship. Did you break something?
0: Dude, I just broke these freaking earrings that I just bought this weekend. How the hell does the... They're fake, but...
1: Fashion Nova men's?
0: Yeah. No, no.
1: No.
0: I guess, no. They would never. I'm sorry. My thoughts real quick on their wedding. I thought it was stupid. The amount of people they got invited was like over the top, and it takes away the intimacy and specialness of a wedding. So.
1: But that's where our story takes us to, because Charles Barkley went on, I think it was a radio show in Phoenix, and they asked him about the Taylor Swift Travis Kelce wedding, and Charles Barkley got invited, and he declined. He listed a number of reasons. One of which was that he didn't want to dress up, which is like the most old man reason of all time, but I like really respect it. He's like, man, I'm not doing that. Yeah. But one of the other reasons was that he said he met Taylor Swift once and didn't know her. He met Travis Kelce
0: like
1: before. Yeah, but literally that. He's like, I don't know you like that. That's the most Charles Barkley thing of all time, because the Taylor Swift and Travis Kelce wedding did feel like the old Hollywood reach around. But just in Madison Square Garden. And that was weird to me.
0: I think it's corny, bro. I thought their wedding was corny as hell. I hated, you know, how much interest there was in it. I don't think they're going to last.
1: I hope they last. I don't know that Taylor Swift, and this is just like, is like kind of a joke, but it's also not a joke. I just don't know that she has like real friends that are not in the entertainment industry, because... She is.
0: Why did they go this route for their wedding? Like, who do you think this was, his idea or her idea? Her idea.
1: I do not think this was his idea. This was

0: this was her idea. And, like, she has friends in the entertainment industry, I think. But you know how hard it would be to be friends with Taylor Swift? Like, if you had science class with her?
1: Yeah.
0: To now?
2: Yeah. I mean, that's... Hi, Carlito says, Swift now has more rings than Charles Barkley. That's a good one.
0: I thought Chuck was married.
2: Charles strikes me as a bachelor.
0: He has grandkids.
2: Oh, well, that doesn't mean he's married.
0: That doesn't mean he's married, yeah.
2: I'm not saying what people...
0: yeah, he's been married since 89.
2: Oh, he's been married since 89?
0: Yeah. All right, let's put some respect on
2: Charles.
0: Why have
2: we, like, never seen his wife?
0: She probably does not want to deal with all the nonsense. Like, being a regular person married to Charles Barkley would be insane.
2: Okay, my clock froze for a second. We were almost screwed. Thank you to Mike. Thank you for your calls. Big E, shout out to you, brother. Denton, shout out to you for booking this for us. I'm gone again tomorrow. Drake Toll, next.
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0: 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Here's Linnell Willingham.
1: Here he is. Pull up a chair, man. Rock out with us as we get you up to 3 a.m. Eastern Time here on Westwood One Sports Night. Youngest in Charles, Linnell Willingham, manning the controls here tonight. You can call us on the talking text line. It is the People Show, open all night for you at 310-840-4910. You can check us out on YouTube as well if you want to get the visual element of the program. There is something unprecedented happening right now in the WNBA. When I read this headline earlier, this is probably going to be like my third time saying this phrase tonight, and we're only an hour into the show. It's 3 segments per hour, so maybe I need to slow down. But I came up with this phrase earlier as I was putting the show together. Instead of saying, like, my jaw dropped, my chin is kissing the concrete. It hadn't, I don't know how over it is yet with the people, but my chin was kissing the damn concrete when I read this headline from the WNBA. Lawmakers seek, quote, accountability from the WNBA on Caitlin Clark. This is a story written by Kendra Andrews about 5 o'clock Eastern time. Buckle up. A group of 11 Republican lawmakers led by U.S. Republican August Pfluger of Texas sent a letter. You just got a letter. You just got a letter. You just got a letter. I wonder who it's from. Sent the letter to WNBA Commissioner Kathy Engelbert on Wednesday, demanding, not asking, not suggesting, demanding that the league take, quote, accountability for, quote, multiple attacks against Indiana Fever star Caitlin Clark. When I read that first excerpt, I could not believe what the hell I was reading. Y'all know what I initially said. Go W, go W. Because I'm planting my seed every show for the rest of the summer about how the WNBA is going to surpass Major League Baseball in popularity. Storylines like this, guys, I'm telling you, they move the needle. And what other sport is Congress getting involved in having direct impact? FIFA. Oh, I forgot. FIFA. It's definitely happening to FIFA. But with the W, a American Pro Sports League, to have lawmakers who have plenty of other attacks to worry about, first and foremost, for them to be taking their time, for them to be taking their time to stick their nose into this, I think is crazy. In the letter, Caitlin Clark described as the face of your league, 110% true. Someone who's generated fan interest, increased TV ratings, brought on sponsors. I agree with all of that. I agree with all of that. What's gotten me, though, is this piece of it. Lawmakers said they're concerned by reports that attacks against Clark may be racially motivated. I think that is total garbage. Here's the reality about where things stand with Caitlin Clark. She came into the WNBA with a target on her back because of how good she was as a college player. She will go down as the greatest women's college basketball player of all time. And as a result of her decorated college career, as a result of the accolades and the heights that she was able to reach in college, people thought she was going to come in on her Diana Taurasi, on her Sue Bird. They thought she was going to be the hottest thing jumping out the damn coffee pot. It was widely assumed that Caitlin Clark from day one, that she was going to enter the W as the best player. And rightfully so, put yourself in the veterans of this league's shoes, rightfully so, I think the players were annoyed with the conversations, the hyperbole surrounding Caitlin Clark. And the convos reaching heights as great of best player in the league as a rookie, when you get that type of hyperbole, when you talk that crazy, and this is from the perspective of the veterans in the W, it sort of turns into disrespect for the current players. It

sort of turns into disrespect. Now, here's what I'll say, right? Make no mistake about it. Caitlin Clark is going to go down as one of the most transcendent players in the history of the WNBA. She is a lightning rod, which y'all know I think is great for the sport. They need all of the dollars they can get, and they shouldn't be discriminating. They shouldn't be discriminated. They need dollars as far as ticket sales, jersey sales, TV ratings. You know what else they need? They need attention dollars. Yeah, they need attention dollars, and there's nothing wrong with it. As I've said several different times throughout the summer, to the chagrin of a lot of you that tune into this program nightly, Major League Baseball, if they don't get their act together and not have a work stoppage next spring, you hear that? Tiptoe, tiptoe, tip. That's the W on your ass in terms of sweeping and taking away some of that popularity. And it's storylines like this, something unprecedented we're seeing right now. You know how crazy this is on its surface? That Congress wrote a letter to the commissioner of the W saying that she's not being accountable. The language that they use, multiple attacks. I think they're being a little bit over the top. I think they're gassing it up a little bit, right? They're jazzing it for sure. For sure. Has she taken some hard fouls? You bet your ass. But here's the thing. Anyone complaining about the fouls that Caitlin Clark is on the receiving end of? Anyone complaining about that? You don't watch the W. That league is as physical as any pro sports league in the world when it comes to basketball. The W in particular. They let it all hang out. So, yeah. Caitlin Clark's taking a couple of licks. She has for sure. But for Congress to be trying to stick their nose in and talk crazy to the commissioner of the W, Ms. Kathy Engelbert, at some point, you got to draw a line in the sand. At some point, we have to separate sports and government. Here's the quote. Another quote, because I think some of these quotes, they're disrespectful to Kathy Engelbert, and I think they're disrespectful to the players in the W. Quote, as commissioner, you have an obligation to ensure that every player competes in a safe and professional environment, both on and off the court, free from violence, discrimination, or retaliation. If discrimination or retaliation is occurring and creating a hostile work environment, we support any appropriate investigation by the Department of Justice, the Department of Labor, or the Equal Employment Opportunity Commission. If true, such conduct could constitute violations of federal civil rights laws. They're fouling Caitlin Clark so damn hard, they call her about civil rights. Are you kidding? I think it's a little over the top. I do. But I do think there's something to what the congressmen are asking for. There's something to it. I do think, like I said, without a shadow of a doubt, there's a target on her back. There is. However, I think some of the fouls that she receives, some of the treatment that she gets from her peers in the W, I think it's self-inflicted. I think some of it is her bringing it upon herself. By the way that she talks trash, by the way that she constantly berates officials, by the way that she constantly gets into it and berates other players. This is competition at the end of the day, baby. And y'all know how I feel about competition. To me, this world, damn it, should be rooted in competition. I want everybody competing. That's what makes life better. Competition. When you got to earn something, right? So the W's uber competitive and the current veterans are not going to allow Caitlin Clark to come in and have it easy. Now, she's turning into one of the most polarizing athletes in pro sports. And like I said a moment ago, this storyline, emphasis on that word, remember that phrase, guys. It's going to be uber important, paramount.

to the growth of the W. That storyline, this storyline, is exactly what the doctor ordered. I'm serious. It's exactly what the doctor ordered. So I think it's a good thing overall for the league. This, to me, though, is not a good thing. The hate's got to stop at some point, though. I get that the players have a chip on their shoulders, the veterans of the league. I get that. But the latest development when it comes to Caitlin Clark is a little ridiculous. So the way that the WNBA All-Star format is set up is 50% of the votes, 50% of those votes come from the fans, 25% come from coaches, 25% come from the players. 85 WNBA players voted. And you can't tell me this ain't some hating ass stuff. Caitlin Clark got voted as the 11th best guard in the WNBA. Now, Congress, if you want to write a letter about that, Republicans, if you want to write a letter to Kathy Engelbert about that, that was egregious. Ain't no damn, she's not 11th best at anything in the W. Maybe the 11th best player. Like, to call her the 11th best guard is ludicrous, right? The numbers speak for themselves. Third in the league in scoring, second in assists. They got their ass kicked tonight. But Indiana's got the damn best record in the Eastern Conference. She can hoop. Don't get it twisted now. Now, people can hate on her all you want. You cannot get it twisted nor confused. She can ball, right? What I think the fascinating question is, and I'm curious to get y'all's opinion on it, at 310-840-4910. Has she lived up to the hype to this point? Has Caitlin Clark lived up to the hype? Think about how she was talked about entering this league. We were talking about her as somebody that was going to go down as the greatest WNBA player ever. Not just the best guard, the best player ever. Right? That was the conversation surrounding her. Transcendent talent, generational. Every adjective that you want to use to gas her up. Inject me with 93, baby. I'm here. I'm with you on that. I feel you. Has she lived up to that hype, though? 310-840-4910 is the number. Something else to chew on is this. I just gave you the damn headline. I told you it had my chin kissing the concrete. A group of 11 Republican lawmakers led by U.S. Rep. August Pfluger of Texas sent a letter to WNBA Commissioner Kathy Engelbert, demanding that the league take accountability for multiple attacks against Fever star Caitlin Clark. What is your reaction to that? Because it's unprecedented. 310-840-4910. Has Caitlin Clark lived up to the hype that she had following her entering the W a couple of seasons ago? And then what is your reaction to Congress writing a letter to the WNBA about how Caitlin Clark is being officiated? 310-840-4910. She is slowly but surely, turning into the most polarizing player, maybe in all of damn pro sports. Because every time I hear an opinion on Caitlin Clark, it's either, oh, she's way overrated, or, oh, she's being hated on and being treated unfairly. You either love Caitlin Clark or you hate Caitlin Clark. I was thinking about this as we were getting the show ready, right? Her and her counterpart entering the league, the two biggest stars to enter the W in that draft class of what, 2023, right? Angel Reese out of LSU, now the Atlanta Dream, and then Caitlin Clark out of Iowa, now playing for the Indiana Fever. Think about the way that those two were perceived entering the W and how they're viewed right now. Caitlin Clark, like I said a moment ago, was looked at as the best thing since sliced bread. The hottest thing jumping out the coffee pot. Transcendent player was going to come in. Everybody loved her. That was the other piece of this, right? She was, revered in college. Her senior season

0: was a, it was like a damn retirement tour. People were literally going across the country. She was a sports spectacle, guys. And you couldn't get anyone to say anything bad about her. You fast forward a couple of years later, you either love her or you hate her. Same thing with Angel Reese. Coming in, the Bayou Barbie, double-double machine. We were calling her Baby Shaq. Now every time you talk about Angel Reese, it's some montage on social media of her throwing layups off of the backboard. The way she's talked about in the W is crazy. It's almost like it's the opposite. She's being hated on so damn bad. She just made her third consecutive All-Star game, by the way. For those folks out there that don't watch the WNBA, but always got something to say about my girl Angel Reese, just made her third consecutive All-Star game. So chill on the Angel Reese's garbage talk. It's all a part of the storylines and the narratives that are being formed in the W. I want to hear from you all on the phones on this, though, man, because I think this story is unprecedented. 310-840-4910. If you're just tapping into the program, bring your ass. Welcome in. A group of 11 Republican lawmakers led by August Pfluger of Texas, they sent a letter to WNBA Commissioner Kathy Engelbert demanding that the league take, quote, accountability for, quote, multiple attacks against Indiana Fever guard Caitlin Clark. I want you to chime in on the phones with this. Your reaction to Congress writing a letter to the commissioner of the W on behalf of Caitlin Clark, just your general reaction to that. And then looking at Caitlin Clark big picture, has she lived up to the hype that she had coming out of Iowa? 310-840-4910 is the number. Your calls on Caitlin Clark and the W next here on Westwood One Sports Tonight. 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

0: 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Here's Linnell Willingham.
1: What up, good people? Westwood One Sports Night continues with the youngest in charge, Linnell Willingham, rocking out with you as we take you coast to coast, getting you up to 3 a.m. Eastern time. I told you it was going to get spicy. Top of the midnight hour. We're on the East Coast. Welcome in, welcome in, welcome in. I told you we'd talk a lot of hoop tonight. On the docket right now, and I'm not trying to be sarcastic when I say that, on the docket, is Caitlin Clark in the WNBA. Because earlier today, and I was stunned when I read this headline, Kendra Andrews of ESPN credited with this story. A group of 11 Republican lawmakers led by August Pfluger of Texas sent a letter to WNBA Commissioner Kathy Engelbert on Wednesday, demanding that the league take accountability for, quote, multiple attacks against Indiana Fever star Caitlin Clark. And throughout the course of this letter, Clark referred to as the face of the league, some of this generated fan interest, increased TV ratings. All these things are true. There is no doubting it. I'll argue you till I turn purple in the face. There is no doubting the economic impact that Caitlin Clark has had on the WNBA. Argue with somebody you love. Hopefully that's me. You cannot argue with it. You simply can't. She has been a stimulus package for the W. Now, while I can say that, right, and talk about how great she's been economically, how she's increased the popularity, her game on the floor to me is just as big of a talking point. And that's what I want to get into here at 310-840-4910. First and foremost, your reaction to Congress writing a letter to Kathy Engelbert, is that not the craziest thing you'd ever heard? I don't want to lead the witness, though. So I'm not even, forget that I said that. Give me your reaction to Congress writing a letter to the commissioner of a pro sports league about the way a certain player is being officiated. I want your natural shoot-it-to-me-raw reaction on that. And then here's what we get into the hoop.

0: has Caitlin Clark led or lived up to her hype in 3 years in the W? Has she lived up to the billing? Because think about the way she was talking about coming out of Iowa, and rightfully so. She deserved it. She deserved it. Like I said, she was on a world tour her senior year. Them tickets was costing you an arm and a leg to go see her on her world tour senior season as she was breaking records. But the way that the conversation around her has changed now that she's a couple of seasons into the W is fascinating. She has gone from hero to villain. Yet, the play on the floor, I think, is just as good. Has she lived up to the hype, though? No. I think it's going to be impossible for her to live up to the hype. From a basketball standpoint, from a popularity standpoint, from the stimulus package standpoint, sure, she's lived up to the hype. But from a basketball standpoint, not just yet. She's not even, to me, a top 10 player in the sport right now. But that's a credit to the other really talented women in the W. 310-840-4910 is the number. Your reaction to Congress writing a letter on Caitlin Clark's behalf? And then two, has she lived up to the hype 3 years into her WNBA career? 310-840-4910 is the number. Let's go to Trevor out in Fort Worth wanting to chime in. Trevor! What's going on, brother? Welcome in to Westwood One Sports Tonight, man. What you got for us?
1: What's going on? So, man, you know, I just want to say, I think Caitlin Clark, man, obviously all that hype coming out of college, but, you know, the real WNBA watchers know that that's going to be hard to live up to, you know, like a LeBron type of hype coming right out. But, you know, yeah, I mean, to me, honestly, I don't understand the hate she's getting. Because, I mean, you know me, I'd like to compare it to, like, a John Stockton kind of player, you know, like, getting all them buckets and assists, you know what I'm saying? But, like, yeah, I don't know, man.
0: When you say you don't understand the hate that she gets, what do you, like,
1: yes, sir.
0: Elaborate on that for me, man. Because I think I actually understand why she's getting hated on. She's flamboyant. She talks trash. She's arguing with officials. Her body language and the way that she talks trash is why she's disliked by her peers, it feels like.
1: Yeah, yeah, you're right. I got my friend right here with me too. He got some comments too. So
0: yeah, oh, y'all tag teamed into the show. That's what's up, man.
2: Yes, sir.
0: Y'all sound like some younger brothers. So I'll let you know we on YouTube as well, man.
2: Sir.
0: Just search Westwood One Sports.
2: All right, yes, sir. So I personally feel like Caitlin Clark is overshadowed by a lot more, I say, like physically dominant players, a lot of bigger players, and more like dominant pieces. But the reason why I think she's so much like Stockton is because they're both essential to their team success. Like, without the strong guards that get those assists, get those points, sure, you're never going to win. Karl Malone wouldn't be able to do what he did without his guards. Think about, like, all the great bigs. Almost all of them had good guards around them. Like, Shaq even had Kobe. He's not really a guard, but he would always score, too. So, like, all these players, they need a good guard around them.
0: And so, you guys think she has lived up to before we let you go, right? You think she has lived up to the hype or no?
2: I think she has, honestly. She's been producing plenty.
0: And it's a hard thing to do, boys. I appreciate you chiming in. I got to let you run. We got some other people to get to. Hopefully, we hear from you soon, man. 310-840-4910. Our first tag team call of the night of the show's history?
3: And I think I've been in a radio in some way, shape, or form for like 10 years. I think that's the only tag team call. I feel bad because the second guy made some really good points, but we don't know the name of the mystery man.
0: Yeah, I know.
3: He just slid in there. We don't know his name.
0: Maybe he's actually Trevor out in Fort Worth. 310-840-4910. What we're chewing on the phones is this. I'm going to keep reading this headline because it's nutty, man. A group of 11 Republican lawmakers led by August Pfluger of Texas sent a letter to WNBA Commissioner Kathy Engelbert demanding that the league take, quote, accountability for multiple attacks against Fever star Caitlin Clark. Your reaction to Congress trying to tell the WNBA's commission what to do? And then has Caitlin Clark, straight up, has she lived up to the hype? I say no, because the bar was set so damn high. I say no because of where the bar was set. And the last caller mentioned it. This was LeBron James-like hype. And that's why he's the GOAT, because he actually lived up to the hype. She can have a Hall of Fame career and still not live up to that hype, man. They were talking about her being the greatest women's basketball player of all time. LB out in Chicago.

0: to chime in. LB, what's going on, brother? Welcome into Westwood One Sports Night.
1: To be chiming in with you guys this evening.
0: Yes, sir.
1: You guys got a really nice show.
0: Appreciate you.
1: As it pertains to Congress, it's unfortunate that they don't have anything better else to do than to harass the commissioner of the W. The reason why people are watching the W is because of Caitlin Clark. Has she lived up to the hype? Too early to tell. You know, I mean, she did get them to the playoffs her first season there. But in terms of her chapter being finished, her story being finished, long way from being done.
0: For sure. For sure. I appreciate the call as always, brother. Hope to hear from you soon, man. 310-840-4910. I think that's the measured approach, is what we just heard from LB. She had a lot of runway left, you know, to determine where she's ultimately going to fall amongst the game's greats. But I'll give her this credit, right? Anybody that watches the W, anybody that follows this sport regularly, you understand she is out there getting clobbered. She is. But here's what I refuse to kind of succumb to. It ain't because of no damn racism. This is no racial undertone. She getting clobbered because that's the culture of this league. They get it out in the mud in the WNBA. They play hard in that league. And Caitlin Clark, public enemy number one, she's getting it. 310-840-4910 is the number. Has Caitlin Clark lived up to the hype here in the early point of her WNBA career? And then what do you make of this headline? 11 lawmakers, 11 Republicans, writing a letter to Kathy Engelbert, the WNBA's commissioner, demanding that, you know, other players across the league be reprimanded for how they're treating Caitlin Clark. I've never seen anything like it. Your reaction to it at 310-840-4910. Let's go to Quinn in Dallas wanting to check in. Quinn, what's going on, man?
2: Hey, Linnell. So two things that I agree with you on. Number one is that she is the biggest stimulus package the W's had in a long time.
0: Yes.
2: Number two is that they are gassing up a lot of this in that letter. Past that, I'm going to have to say I completely disagree that this is any kind of an indication that the WNBA is growing in its scope or influence. I think what this is a bunch of desperate clown lawmakers. Eight of those 11 are up for re-election in the next midterm, by the way.
0: Okay.
2: They are just
0: shout out to you doing your homework on that.
2: Themselves.
0: That's awesome.
2: They're just desperate to attach themselves to something to get some kind of a headline. And look, they did it. I'm in Texas. I don't know who this guy is, what district he's in. I guarantee you, he needs some kind of a boost in his campaign, and that's why let's sign on 11 people. Honestly,
0: have you seen anything like this in sports before, man? That's kind of the angle that I wanted to get at with you all, the fans. Like, this is unprecedented to me, having Congress basically saying, be nicer to Caitlin Clark?
2: I mean, you hear about Congress. They got involved with the TV rights of MLB. They got involved the fair, like, streaming for the NFL, all that. You've got the whole Brittany Griner thing. That's a little bit different. She was actually held hostage in Russia, so that's kind of a legit headline. But I just think these are people that are making TikTok videos, walking into certain gendered bathrooms just to try to get attention.
0: You're saying it's a political grab. I appreciate the call, pal. I mean, he was about to go off the. He was about to get us canceled, pal.
3: I mean, he's not.
0: He's right, though.
3: He's right.
0: He's not.
3: Grifting is the word that is more commonly used.
0: Thank
3: that kind of. I mean, I. So you read it, right? You read the letter. Is getting the Department of Justice involved being nice to a WNBA player the dumbest thing that you could do? Use the Department of Justice for certainly up there.
0: It's. You could tell. You tell our president is a sportsman. That's what I would say.
3: Big sports guy.
0: Big sports guy. From FIFA to Caitlin Clark to the damn college football Capitol Hill meetings they've been having, man. This thing is unlike anything I've ever seen in pro sports. If you're just joining us, man, here on Westwood One Sports.

0: I welcome in a group of 11 Republican lawmakers led by August Pfluger of Texas sent a letter to WNBA Commissioner Kathy Engelbert earlier this afternoon demanding that the league take accountability for, quote, multiple attacks against Indiana Fever guard Caitlin Clark, the face of the W. She's been getting her ass kicked in between the lines, though, recently. Some of it has been a little bit questionable, but for Congress to get involved, I don't know, man. Your reaction to Congress trying to get involved, and then straight up, has Caitlin Clark lived up to the hype through 3 years in her WNBA career? Your calls next here on Westwood One Sports Night.
1: Westwood One! We love sports. We love to laugh. We love hearing from you. Talking sports with you, not at you. This is Westwood One Sports.
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3: 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We were on fire. 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

0: talking text line here on Westwood One Sports Tonight. Linnell Willingham keeping the party moving as we get you up to 3 a.m. Eastern time. Caitlin Clark in the WNBA at the top of my mind right now. After 11 Republicans came out earlier today and wrote a letter to WNBA Commissioner Kathy Engelbert demanding that the league take, quote, accountability for, quote, multiple attacks against Indiana Fever star Caitlin Clark. If this is another quote from this article, by the way, which I've tweeted out on my X account. It is at NELL_BTP. Quote, if discrimination or retaliation is occurring in creating a hostile work environment, we support any appropriate investigation by the Department of Justice, the Department of Labor, or the Equal Employment Opportunity Commission. If true, such conduct could constitute violations of federal civil rights laws. Is Congress doing too much trying to stick their nose in the WNBA's business? Have you ever heard of anything like this? And then to double click on the actual subject at hand here, talking about Caitlin Clark, has she lived up to the hype here 3 years in her WNBA career? 310-840-4910. John is calling out in New York wanting to check in. John, what's going on, man? Welcome into Westwood One Sports Night.
1: Hey, thanks for having me, man. Whether she's lived up to the hype, I guess, not as of now, right? Because the hype was greatest player of all time. She's not yet. We don't know if she ever will be, but she's not yet the greatest player of all time.
0: Well, she's not even on that. Here's the thing. I'll help you out here. She's not even on that trajectory.

0: So,
1: So, I mean, I don't know. I'm not a WNBA, you know.
0: Great player, though.
1: Yeah, great player. Arguably, listen, ESPN ranks her third, whatever. She's, you know, contrary to what some her haters say, she is a top 5 or 10 player right now, and she could become the best player, at least among her peers. Now, that being said, and the Congress, I'll touch on that quickly. Obviously, you know, there's nothing more dangerous than getting between a congressman and a camera, right? Same thing applies to a website or a tweet or whatever. They like to attach their names to high profile issues, sure, whether they have anything to do with it or not. So I agree that that's crazy. Well, not maybe not crazy. It's expected, but it's, you know, it is what it is. It's not. They're not.
0: Do you think this helps or hurts Caitlin Clark in terms of the behavior that she's receiving or the treatment that she's receiving? I think it hurts her.
1: I think she
0: was getting clobbered before Congress wrote this letter. You wait till now. She'll be getting clotheslined from hell.
1: It depends. I think the congressman and the people who are sort of her defenders are trying to influence the league, right? They want league. And there's no question the league has been, meaning Kathy Engelbert and others, the league has been incredibly incompetent, in my opinion, with how they've handled her. They have the golden goose, whether she's the greatest player of all time or merely
0: golden goose, but you don't have to bend the rules for her either, though. And I'm going to let you run because we got to get to some other calls. But I appreciate the call. 310-840-4910. So here's what I'll say, right? Is she being picked on by her peers? I think you could say so. The fouling isn't, to me,

0: that some of his players are holding personal gripes against one Caitlin Clark. I'm good at talking about the WNBA. You know who's better? Hall of Famer and WNBA legend Candace Parker. She had this to say about Caitlin Clark being voted as the 11th best guard by her peers.
1: I wholeheartedly believe that there needs to be some rules with the WNBA players because this is getting out of hand. Caitlin Clark voted 11th best guard by WNBA players. That's crazy. Kelsey Plum finished 12th in player rank, but she'd be percolating all over your defense. You'd be chasing her downhill
2: on
1: screen.
2: No, it's unserious work.
1: It's kind of crazy. Like, I wholeheartedly believe, I think people need to look at that. And Caitlin Clark as the 11th best guard.
0: I think it's crazy work. It honestly is. And shout out to Candace Parker, because her voice matters in this space. Coming out and saying it, because I think some people are saying, psh, well, she is the 11th best guard. Come on now. Now, the crazy part about the dialogue we have around the W is a lot of people don't watch every game. I don't watch a lot of games of the W, but I watch a fair amount. I watch more WNBA games than I do baseball games. So that's kind of telling you something about me, right? It's a physical sport. It is, man. Those women are gritty. They're tough. They're fearless. So her getting fouled hard, I think it's just the culture of the sport. But the idea, though, that she's not amongst the best players in the league, I think is kind of laughable. And the WNBA as a league has missed a marketing opportunity. Like, whenever you see posters for this sport, she's not in the front of it. It's someone else. So it's weird. Jason is in Maryland wanting to check in. Jason, what's going on, man?
3: Hello. How you doing, my man, Linnell? What's going on?
0: What's going on, man? How you doing?
3: Great, man, great. So I love that you're talking about this topic. I don't think it gets talked about enough. Like you, man, I love basketball. I have to be honest with you. There are times where I actually like some WNBA games better than NBA games because I hate ISO ball, and yeah, that's not what happens in the WNBA.
0: No.
3: So, you know, it's almost like watching Princeton play, and I like watching Princeton play. has she lived up to the hype? I think she's turning in the right way. I think she is an awesome player. She's kind of a bit of a liability on defense. But on offensively, she's one of the best five players in the league offensively.
0: Yes.
3: Defensively, she's not there. I actually think Linnell, and I think I said this to you before, I actually think she's a better passer than a shooter. And I love
0: Which
3: how
0: she's a scolding hot take, but I know what you mean, though. Look, this is the other thing that people don't get. She's this lights-out three-point shooter, or renowned as that. She's shooting 33% from the three-point line.
3: Yeah.
0: That's not great.
3: There's something going on with her stroke. I don't know if it's her back or her arms, but there's something going on with her stroke. But to answer the question about Congress, it is incredibly insane to me. And by the way, nobody did this for Jordan when Detroit was kicking his tail. Nobody did this for Jordan.
0: Could you imagine,
3: I do think she's targeted. She's not the only person that has been. Recently, Candace is another WNBA star that thought she was being targeted for her orientation. Now, she's not a white girl. She's a young African-American girl who was drafted third overall, I think. But she recently
0: Jason, I got to let you run because you got some others up against on the line. But I it's hard for me to give any merit to the idea of racially based targeting. Like that, I just am not buying that, man. It's a league that's super diverse, a bunch of different ethnicities, a bunch of different sexual orientations. I don't buy that there's some sort of racial undertone to it.
4: There is something beautifully ironic. I'm just going to fire at the hip here with some of the people that started this conversation with these like lawmakers. They're the ones that have Michael Jordan as their GOAT, yet they don't want Caitlin Clark to have to do what Michael Jordan did, which is overcome the bullying of the Bad Boys Pistons. I mean, right now, if you think about it, in the broad term, that's kind of what she's dealing with.
0: Literally.
4: And instead of being like, fight through it and work through it and all these things, they're like, no, we'll get the Department of Justice to help you out.
0: It's ludicrous and unlike anything that I've ever seen in the world of pro sports. What do you make of Congress coming to the defense of Caitlin Clark? And has she lived up to the hype 3 years in her WNBA career?

0: Sean is in Virginia wanting to check in. Sean, you got a minute as we're up against the clock. What's going on, man?
1: There you go, man. How y'all doing?
0: Doing
1: Welcome
0: good,
1: back
0: doing
1: from
0: good.
1: Vacation. I called Appreciate in just you, the other day and talked to Denton about Trumpy Poo calling about the red card. I'm not a WNBA fan,
0: okay.
1: But she has a best friend on there that's on YouTube that fights for her honor and stuff like that. So it's a whole thing.
0: Aaliyah Boston.
1: But just imagine, go figure that it's all Republicans doing this. For one, politics need to stay out of sports. That's my whole agenda. But just imagine if this girl wasn't a white girl and she was a sister. Do you think they would have done it?
0: That is for our astute listening audience to to toss and turn over. I appreciate you as always, Sean. Good hearing from you, brother. 310-840-4910 is the number. The one thing that I don't want to get lost in this, I wish we could just talk about her greatness more than the other BS. Like, I think all these other conversations, whether intentional or not, all of these conversations, to me, all they do is coddle. And it takes away from, she is a special damn talent, man. She can shoot the cover off the basketball. Great handle. You elite passer. Now, you probably couldn't guard Denton Day. But, I mean, offensively, there's no denying what she is to the sport. I'm eager to see moving forward now that, you know, Congress has come out with this. Will there be any retaliation to the bill? Or not the bill, the letter that was written. A bill may be next. A bill may be next. We're going to keep things on the W coming up on the other side of the break. Bob Myers trying to recruit LeBron via a podcast. That's next here on Westwood One Sports.
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Eastern time as we keep the party moving. First show back from vacation, so I didn't go anywhere. So I couldn't bring you back a souvenir. I've basically been in the house the whole time. If you were listening earlier, spent $140 at the club. Awful. Awful. I do return bearing gifts, and I got a big gift coming up in exactly 1 hour. We'll be joined by one of the most decorated WWE superstars of all time, Big E, going to stop by Westwood One Sports Night to promote his new book, How I Got Over, Healing from Depression and Psychosis to Find Joy in and Out of the Ring. Big E's story, his testimony is something that's super special. Can't wait for you all to get some insight into that conversation, part of that conversation, a little bit later on. You can get the conversation in its entirety on our YouTube channel. Just search Westwood One Sports Night. Went for damn near an hour with the big fella. All types of topics touched with that man. Almost got teared up again, man. Just a special, special conversation coming up in exactly 59 minutes. We were having a special conversation on the phones when it comes to the WNBA, a sport that you all know I think has a massive opportunity, right? This is almost like their probation period, right, in terms of the WNBA. This season, give me storylines, give me good ball, and then when Major League Baseball eventually, inevitably, locks out, it has a work stoppage, here comes the W. Sweeping in next year with their new extended schedule, raking up all that new TV money, and flipping Major League Baseball fans to WNBA fans. That's my little pipe dream that I have for the summer of 2027. 310-840-4910. If you're just now joining us, we're going to get into LeBron James coming up here in a second. But I want to wrap up. We got a couple more calls on this before we move on to King James and Bob Myers, Rich Paul, a bunch of mess as NBA free agency continues. A group of 11 Republican lawmakers.

0: led by August Pfluger of Texas, sent a letter to WNBA Commissioner Kathy Engelbert on Wednesday demanding that the league take, quote, accountability for, quote, multiple attacks against Indiana Fever star guard Caitlin Clark. The lawmakers suggesting that, you know, discrimination and retaliation is occurring, and potentially they're accusing, you know, the W of being a hostile work environment. One, have you ever heard Congress get involved with a pro sport to this extent? Your reaction to that on its surface. And then two, when it comes to Caitlin Clark, putting her under the microscope, has she lived up to the hype here 3 years into her WNBA career? Ken, calling out from the Peach State, Atlanta, wanting to chime in. What's going on, Ken?
1: Yes, thank you for taking my call. Yes, I just wanted to start off by saying that I've been a WNBA fan for 20 years, well, since 2020, and an NBA fan. So I watch year-round both leagues. So I'm knowledgeable about it, have my favorite players in both leagues. But just to sound off on, has she lived up to the hype in the league? I personally don't think so. There are growing pains, you know, that what she's gone through, especially this year. Like I said, I've been watching for years. I've seen players go through a whole lot worse. When it comes to
0: brother, you know what, man? Ken, I'm glad that you brought that perspective. I don't know how long you've been listening. That's what I tried to say earlier. If you're trying to hoop and holler about the way she's being treated is racially motivated, you don't know about the W. This is the culture of their league with every young player.
1: Yeah, I'm not saying that what she's going through is racially motivated, but players have been through this before, even in the early like years ago. So this isn't anything new with the physicality. She just has to adjust and be willing to go through it for them to say it's like a targeting thing, or, you know, it's something that is motivated by that. I don't agree with, because again, it's happened with multiple players who've been in the league for years. So I think it's a little bit more magnified because I think the expectation for her, I go to a lot of games. I've been to finals, playoffs, regular season games. And what I've heard the last 3 years is that since she's been in the league, she's kind of saved the brand and kind of, you know, brought more eyes to the game, which I think is true.
0: 100%.
1: She has a unique skill set. She can shoot from a distance that normal players in the league, most players cannot shoot from. But I think a caller earlier touched on it. Every player has their improvement. Her defense could work, could use the improvement. She has a lot of turnovers. Not to say great players don't have that. So there's pluses and minuses to her game. But, you know, to say that she's saved the game or that what she's been through other players have not been through.
0: It's overstated. It's a stretch. Ken, I appreciate you chiming in as always, my man. I hope to hear from you soon, pal. 310-840-4910. Let's move on from a crazy WNBA story to an even crazier, NBA story. This is the summer of LeBron James. He announced last week that him and the Lakers were donezo, and he was playing the field once again. And now everyone's doing their, you know, best, you know, job to recruit him and sell him on why he should sign with your, you know, respective franchise. And I expect, just based off of the talent level of LeBron, you expect everybody who's anybody to be involved in his recruitment. Here's the other thing I'll say. Because of the level of player that we're talking about, I think if you're a team, you have to be unique with your presentation. This is LeBron James that we're talking about. Pull out all the stops. I know how it is on the dating scene. Fellas, there's some women that you're not going to do the rose petals in the hotel for. You know what I'm saying? Women out there, there's some men, you're not buying him no cologne. You take him how he smells, just because that's how you roll. With LeBron, you're dropping the rose petals. You're getting a bouquet of flowers. You're doing everything you need to do to secure his services. And I don't expect there to be any stones left unturned in terms of them, talking about NBA teams, trying to acquire one LeBron James. With that being said, Bob Myers, who is a high-ranking official in the front office of the Philadelphia 76ers, he took the full court press of LeBron James to a whole new extent. Can you?

0: say NBA free agency in the year of our Lord 2026, Bob Myers, the architect of the Dynasty Warriors, now in Philadelphia, he helped hire their next general manager. He went on Rich Paul and Max Kellerman's podcast to chop it up. About what, Linnell? Why LeBron should go to the Sixers?
1: If he was here, I'd say I honestly believe this is your best chance to win. You have to decide all the other things that are equally important, because it's his life, right? He has to play. He has to face the scrutiny of his decision. Half people will say you should have done this or should have done that, and they'll criticize him for whatever, which is his life. So he's been through all that. What I would just say is, if it's about winning, let's talk about this team, because you can win here in Philadelphia.
0: I was stunned. I respect the game, though. Get ball, no ball, man. I done went some very unique routes to get the attention of women, so I get it, man. Like, the shooter's going to shoot. I understand it, Bob Myers. You're doing what you got to do to secure the services of LeGoat James. I get it. This is taking LeBron, if he ain't already the GOAT, and he is in my eyes, to have a general manager go on your agent's podcast in front of the whole damn world to tell you why they want you, there's levels to this, man. There's levels to this. Y'all GOAT retired, went and played baseball, pretended like he was good. My GOAT continues to play and is being recruited in an unprecedented fashion. It got me thinking, though. I'm going to go back to the phones on this, see how creative you all can get. 310-840-4910. Let's play a game here tonight, here this 1 o'clock hour on Westwood One Sports Night on the East Coast. You know what the game is called, ladies and gents? Pay very close attention. The game is called, What Would You Do for LeBron? What would you do to have LeBron James on your basketball team? And then your reaction to Bob Myers recruiting LeBron via Rich Paul's podcast. 310-840-4910. I love the hustle. I do. And I've been on the record stating it, right? Once the Jaylen Brown trade happened last week, I think the Sixers are the best team in the Eastern Conference. They also signed Anthony Simons over the weekend. Bucket getter off the bench, formerly of the Blazers and the Celtics. He is going to go Kanye crazy next year coming up here for Philadelphia. If they somehow add LeGoat James, you want to talk about legacy. Playing for a storied franchise like the Sixers that is so rich in tradition, in history, plenty of reason, in my opinion, plenty of reason for LeBron James to want to take his talents to Philadelphia. I think if LeBron was to join the Sixers, they would be the hands-down favorite to win the finals. If LeBron ends up in Philly, they will win the title. Book it. LeBron, VJ Max, Malcolm X, Jaylen Brown. You could literally have it your way with the Sixers. They can beat you at all three levels. I would love that group driving around in Akron. Brother, you got to respect the hustle. You got to respect the hustle, right? Even if you don't want to really go to Philly, you got to take them serious, because for Bob Myers to go simp out on the air that way, on a live podcast in front of the whole world with no shame in his game, they want you bad in Philadelphia. I know you want to go team up with Steph Curry and your buddy Draymond. You're not winning a championship in Golden State, LeBron. LeGoat, I sit up here. I put my reputation on the line for you week in and week out. They've even come up with a new orientation for me. They call me bronsexual as a result of you, my friend. Make the right decision. And that decision, to me, is going to Philadelphia at this point.

0: the title. Go be the guy. But Bob Myers recruiting a GM, well, he's not a GM technically. He's an advisor. He hired the GM. Let me use my proper terminology here. The fact that in the year 2026, nothing says 2K26 more, I would say, right? Nothing says 2K26 more than a basketball franchise recruiting a free agent via a podcast of the agent of the player. Nothing says 2026 more than that. I love it. I really do. Because I want all the insider trading. I want the insider information. I want to know how the sausage is made. Right? But for Bob Myers, like, if you don't land him now, holy cow. That's like doing the promposal bit and she says no. Like,
1: is it even insider trading at this point?
0: I mean, it's pretty open.
1: Because I mean, they're just publicly sitting there, a nice well-lit room.
0: You know?
1: Some camera people, a couple, you know, multi-shots going on there.
0: Were you being sarcastic when you said that? That's the other weird part about this. They're doing it, it looks like they're on a date almost. Like, the lights are kind of dim.
1: I mean, poor Max Kellerman. He's looking around like, where am I in this scenario?
0: Right. Why am I here? It's third wheeling, man. Third wheeling at his finest is what you saw out of Max. By the way, they do a pretty damn good job. I'm a fan of what they do. I love Rich Paul. People hate on him because they feel like, you know, him and Bron are trying to monopolize the league and take control. That's what you're supposed to do. When you got clout, you use it. I'll put it to you like this. Fellas out there, if you pulling an Aubrey Drake gram and getting spray tan surgical abs or whatever the hell Drake did, you ain't doing it to have your shirt on at the beach. Huh? You pick up what I'm saying? If you're a woman out there and you got a BBL, you ain't doing it to sit on it. I'll tell you that. You're going to be on the beach, cheeks out. You don't go to Dr. Miami and not be on the beach. You don't go get veneers and not smile in every damn picture. So, no. I don't blame Rich Paul and LeBron for flexing their muscle and showing off. That's what they're supposed to do. They earned the right to be courted in this fashion. They earned it. No hate the player, hate the game. That's all I got to say about it. 310-840-4910. If you have any reaction to Bob Myers and the Sixers trying to recruit LeBron via a podcast, we'll take it at 310-840-4910. I also want to get your thoughts on where you want LeBron James to end up next. 310-840-4910 is the number. We'll go from the hardwood to the gridiron coming up. There has been one saga that has really captured the hearts and imagination of NFL fans out there throughout the past couple of weeks. I'll give you the details in the latest chapter in Ayuk and the Commanders next here on Westwood One Sports Night.
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What's up, family? Party continues. We get you up to 3 a.m. here on Westwood One Sports Tonight. Youngest and Charles and Owen Willingham back in the saddle. Massive, a big guest, I would say, coming up in exactly 48 minutes. Our guy, Big E, one of the most decorated WWE superstars in the history of the business, going to stop by Westwood One Sports Tonight, 2 a.m. Eastern Time, to promote his new book, How I Got Over, Healing from Depression and Psychosis to Find Joy in and Out of the Ring. Big E's testimony, one of the best out there. So make sure you are locked into the program coming up 2 a.m. Eastern Time. Right now, though, I want to talk about something that, if I'm being honest, I have no interest in talking about, if I'm being frank. What do you mean? You're about to talk about something you don't want to talk about, Linnell? Yes, it's exactly what I'm about to do. It's not that I don't want to talk about this. I would say I'm tired of talking about this. If you're watching on the YouTube stream, you see my background. It's filled with burgundy and gold. It's no surprise, it's no questioning what football team I root for on a week-in, week-out basis. I bleed burgundy and gold. I love the Commanders. The Commanders all offseason have been dealing with this Brandon Ayuk saga and the way that he's carried himself on social media. Initially, and really up until today, if I'm being frank about it, I'm not going to say I've been in his corner, but I've been a lot more understanding of the situation. I've been much more willing to give him a benefit of the doubt than others have been. We've heard CTE being thrown out. People have ignorantly compared him to Antonio Brown. The situation between Ayuk and the Niners, even to this day, antics aside, no one knows exactly what happened. So as a result of that, speculation is running rampant. With each social media post that Brandon Ayuk makes, the more criticism, the more blows get thrown in his direction. And we're now at the point, here on July the 9th of 2026, we're now at the point where I don't believe he's going to play football in 2026. I do not believe he plays in 2026. I, for the life of me, I've been willing to give him the benefit of the doubt, but now dragging Jaden Daniels into it, and that's what's happened here, right? Dragging Jaden Daniels into it is where I draw the line, because this has nothing to do with Jaden Daniels. And look, whether it's fair or not, I used to hate this growing up, by the way. And I'm sure somebody out there with kids is probably like, well, youngster, your folks was right. You know what I hated being told growing up that pissed me the hell off? You are who you hang around. No, I'm not. Do not say I am. I think it's the dumbest phrase that has ever been said by older people growing up. You are who you hang around. You're the company that you keep. I call poppycock.

0: No, I'm not the company that I keep. Just because I got a friend that can't act right and won't get his head screwed on straight doesn't mean that I'm a jackass. That's how I feel about Jaden Daniels. This whole situation, even with Ayuk tagging Daniels on socials, this to me has no bearing on how I view Jaden Daniels from a maturity standpoint. He's done nothing wrong. Nothing at all throughout this. The thing that's frustrated me, though, and where I've lost patience with Ayuk, see, initially, your social media games were only impacting you. The moment you start mentioning other players, your best friend, that's when I take issue to it. You're now distracting others, right? That was the thing that my fourth grade teacher used to say to my aunt and uncle when I got kicked out of class. He's a distraction to others. He won't stop talking in class. Well, look at me now, Ms. Chang. I'm talking for a living. But no. You can't hold Jaden Daniels accountable in this situation. I don't think it'd be fair to look at him differently in this situation. I am beginning to look at Brandon Ayuk differently. He posted on social media today. Shocker, guys. I woke up. You're breathing. I'm breathing. You got a pulse. I got a pulse. And Brandon Ayuk posted on social media. It's starting to become like clockwork. That's why I'm getting annoyed with his ass. Brandon Ayuk today on social media spoke once again on the quarterback of the Washington Commanders, Jaden Daniels. This time, sounds like a cry for help.
1: He said, I don't do that internet, bro. Hit my phone if you got to talk to me, bro. You got my number. And I called, he don't answer. Hit my phone, bro. It's important. It's the money on the line.
0: I got friends. Y'all got friends. Hell, we're friends, right? Here on Western One Sports Night. Depending on the closeness of your friends, you could get some jokes off that you couldn't get off to everybody. You know what I'm saying? Like, there are jokes that I could say to Denton that I probably couldn't say to Josh, if we're being frank. Just based off of I've known Denton for a while. I haven't known Josh that long. As far as Ayuk and Jaden Daniels is concerned, their friendship, because that has been put under the microscope here. Do I believe it's been compromised? Do I believe there is real friction between the two? To me, the jury is still out. I don't believe that. I know this is probably making me sound like an idiot, but I still don't believe that Brandon Ayuk is a total jackass. Despite all of the antics, despite all the shenanigans, I'm willing to give him the benefit of the doubt. I am. What's fascinating about this situation with Ayuk is that he's currently on the didn't help me out here. Is it the do not report list?
2: He is on the reserve away from the team list.
0: So there we go. If he doesn't show up to camp, he'll get put on the do not report list. But he's got to get reinstated by the National Football League.
2: Well, right now, he can't even show up to camp. He needs to be because like reinstation. Not, okay. The reinstating process has to be the first thing that he does.
0: So Brandon Ayuk's got to get reinstated first. And once he does that, I believe it'll clear the way for San Francisco to cut him. I think he's going to get cut with no real hassle. Where I think the hurdle is going to come is San Francisco is entitled to some of his signing bonus back because he did not do what he was supposed to do. And that's where he's really getting down with that.
2: Throwing money away. And for those that are unaware,
0: yeah,
2: maybe they're not paying as super close attention. The belief is that he is in Virginia. He ain't staying somewhere cheap. He in a big house with a nice view. You see it in some of the videos. I mean, in one of the videos weeks ago, because this has been a long process, there's a multitude of college degrees on the wall because whoever owns the house, I think he's Airbnb-ing it, renting it, whatever, whoever owns the house probably has a bunch of honorary doctorates from somewhere. He's staying.

0: in one of the most wealthy areas in the country. And then complaining on Instagram about being held captive and the money running low.
1: Speaking of that, let's hear from Brandon Ayuk, because he did more than just criticize his dream quarterback, ironically enough. Did more than that today. Ayuk claiming that he's being held captive.
2: It'd be like B.A. and his social media antics. We'll see. I got to get paid somehow, because the employer holding me captive without pay. At least social media paying. I'll tell y'all what. I get a job back in the NFL, man. I'm still going to be on my social media.
1: So that last line right there, let me know, is cut. Just how, like, when you text WYD and she responds N-U-N, you know at that point, she is no longer for you, brother. Brandon Ayuk saying, if I get the chance to play in the NFL again, how the tone has changed, ladies and gentlemen. It went from, I'm playing for the Commanders coming up this fall, to if I get to play again, if they give me the opportunity to lace up my cleats once more, I'll be such a good boy, but I'll still do my social media antics. He is hilarious, dog, if I'm being real.
0: Things are so bad, he's British now. Oh, he's a small British child.
1: It's nutty, bro.
0: I mean, I thought the funniest one was when he was doing the, it felt like it was like a 90s commercial bit where he's trying to get people to go buy tickets to Commanders games. Gosh. He's just like standing in a hallway, Commanders.com. And I'm like, that's actually funny. Like, that's a funny thing to do.
1: He's been amazing with the bits. I hate that we're about to make this parallel, but damn it, let's do it. We got an update on Brandon Ayuk. We also have an update on another troubled NFL star, Detroit Lions corner Terrion Arnold, who we know was famously arrested about a week and a half ago for armed robbery, conspiracy charges, a litany of felonies being slapped on this brother for, I'm going to quickly explain the story. He got robbed by some folks, and he tried to do his best Pusheisty impersonation and get it back in blood, so to speak, and he robbed the wrong people back. It's trifling. It's terrible. There's no place for it. It's ignorant as hell. But he is, he was released on $1 million bond. He cleared waivers, so the Lions released him. He cleared waivers. That shouldn't have been a surprise. I initially thought he was going to get picked up, but then when you think about the lack of certainty and clarity with the case, to claim him off of waivers for a team would be irresponsible. So he cleared through waivers, but according to his representation, his attorney, and Adam Schefter, he is expected to meet with several teams coming up here within the coming days and weeks who have interest in him. 310-840-4910. Who has a better chance of playing football in 2026? Terrion Arnold, who committed armed robbery, or Brandon Ayuk, who was going cuckoo on the job in real time? 310-840-4910. And I don't mean to make light of the situation. I just think the parallel between the two, well, they're both in peril, but the parallel between the two brothers in peril is nutty.
0: I think you're allowed to make light of the situation. I mean, Brandon Ayuk is being looked at as like this massive problem child when literally all he's doing is taking videos of himself. And Terrion Arnold lived out Lil Wayne's Mona Lisa in real time. And NFL teams are like, okay, but hear me out, though.
1: Dead, bro. It is the craziest thing. Because, like, yeah. As DJ just put it, like, they're, listen, it's like when you bring, it's like when you bring a chick around the fam and Charlie's got bright red hair, clown shoes on, but she's so sweet. 310-840-4910. Who has a better chance of playing football in 2026? Terrion Arnold, who is currently facing several felonies in the state of Florida, if I'm not mistaken, and or Brandon Ayuk, who is

0: just tripping on social media, begging for his best friend's team to sign him. 310-840-4910 is the number on that. As far as Therrien goes, and not to make light of that situation, but we kind of have to. As far as Therrien goes, the thing that sucks about this for him, not that Brandon Ayuk's not a good player. Therrien Arnold's like that. Therrien Arnold can play. I think Therrien Arnold's one of the best young corners in football. I'm stunned. But here's the other thing, though, and I guess why. When Brandon Ayuk does what he's supposed to do, I think teams will take a chance on him. Somebody's going to give him a vet minimum. He's too good. And to me, that's the moral of the story with the Therrien Arnold situation. He's too good. He's too good for this to be like a scenario where he doesn't receive a second chance. Speaking of chance, let's go to Chance in Alabama. Wanting to check in. Chance, what's going on, brother? What you got for us, man?
1: Man, speaking of Therrien Arnold, man, you know, a lot of Alabama guys, it seems like once they get out from Nick Saban, they have a little bit of trouble once they enter the league.
0: That's what happens, man. It's the same thing with parents who raise their kids in fear. Nick Saban coaches fear into his kids. If you're a parent that raised your kid in fear, they out here tripping. Just like Nick Saban.
1: Yeah, they get out of the coop, so to speak, and they go crazy. One quick thing before I get to my point. You know, I somewhat agree with you that you're not who you hang around with, but who you associate with will rub off on you. There's actually a quote in the Bible. My mom used to say it to him all the time. She said, bad association spoils useful habits. And I never swore, so I hung around people who swore.
0: Bad association?
1: Bad association spoils useful habits.
0: Do you know where that comes from? Is that Ecclesiastes?
1: I'd have to ask my mom. She's the religious one. But it's basically... You hang around people who do negative things, it's going to rub off on you. But anyways, unfortunately, I'd love to say Ayuk has a better chance of playing, but I think this league is crazy. Therrien Arnold may have a better chance, and this is why. Ayuk committed the ultimate sin, other than taking a knee like Kaepernick. He talked bad about his team in public, on social media. You cannot do that. Yeah. Because he goes to another team and something happens wrong, and he blasts them on social media or whatever. No one wants to take that. No one wants their dirty laundry aired out. That's the number one no-no. You cannot do that. And he's a darn good player. He's probably if you had him on your team and you had a good number one, he'd be a great number two.
0: He's a bona fide top 12 dude, brother. I don't think there's any arguing the talent. I appreciate the call. Corey out in Baltimore wanting to check in. Corey, what you got for us, man?
2: What up, big dude? How you feeling, man?
0: Feeling good, brother. Good to hear from you, man.
2: Yeah. But I fought the 49ers and Brandon Ayuk, man. First of all, I think he was a problem anyway when he tried to get the big contract. So, but they knew it, and they still signed him to that contract. That's why they gave him all that money up front. Mm. Secondly, the dude is a nut job, man. Ain't no way in the world. What he signed, like a $100 million contract for like what, 4 years, 3 years, or 4 years,
0: big,
2: something like that.
0: Big money guaranteed, and he doesn't mean much to him.
2: So you leaving money on the table? I don't care about if you don't have any guarantees. See, this guaranteed money type stuff, man. That's what get them. They gave you everything up front. So now you're saying wide receivers are signing this big money, and now it's like you want more money. You know what I'm saying? Like, dude, you had like two good seasons to me. You had two good seasons, and they signed you. You know what I'm saying? You cried wolf, and you got signed, you know? And now it's like you want more. So my thing is, why not just report to the people and go from there? You just on social media just going ham, man. I'm like, dude, what are you doing, dog?
0: The way he's acting, I honestly can't believe it.
2: Yeah, it's crazy, man. And then on top of that, the 49ers, man. I mean, at some point, you know that the dude is a nut job.
0: Well now at this point, I see what they're doing. If they're trying to get their money back, they're going to have a case against him where he's going to have to pay them back.
2: You can get your money back, but at the same token, like, weigh your options, man. What can you get for this dude, man? You know what I'm saying? Get rid of

0: giving you anything. Nobody's giving you anything. That's the problem. If someone was willing to offer a damn, if they would offer like a Smith machine out of their weight, out of their damn weight gym, they wouldn't get it. Brandon Ayuk still.
1: Man, yo, that dude is a nut job. And I don't know what's going on, but I think Tarion Arnold, man, I think he got a better chance, man. And him too, man.
0: I can't believe that that's.
1: Dude. Dude, man, like. See, this is the thing about them cats, man. Like, you know, you guys have made it. So why put yourself in a position where as though you know you're going to go back in the hood and get robbed, man? Like,
0: it's silly, but look, man, you know how, but everybody, I resonate with the story because, man, it's, and you hear pro athletes talk about it all the time, and I appreciate the call, Corey. It is hard to just separate yourselves from the people that helped you get to where you're at. Not many of them dudes that Tarion was hanging with was probably out there throwing him the football as he's doing DB drills. Maybe they ain't had the skill, but Tarion did. He was a breadwinner. He was the one that had the secret sauce. This idea that you're just supposed to be able to easily cut your friends off, I think is wishful thinking for those folks out there that look at these athletes and go, oh, you're not, you're from the struggle, but you made it out. Yeah, it ain't, it's easier to make it out than it is to cut people off is what I would say. 310-840-4910. Who's got a better chance of playing football in 2026? Tarion Arnold or Brandon Ayuk? 310-840-4910. I learned something new about myself over the course of my vacation, and we got an explanation from Brad Stevens on why the hell they traded Jaylen Brown. All that and more comes your way next on Westwood One Sports Night.
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1: Did I say that already?
0: I think I did. We got a lot more to get to here in the final hour and change of the program. Remember, a bunch of different ways you can check us out. You can be like, y'all come up with some, I'll be honest, y'all my people. I rock with y'all. Y'all come up with some ridiculous-ass YouTube names. What the hell is Air Teeth Cali? What, you got air in your teeth? That mean you got a gap? I got a gap. You can see on the YouTube, I got a gap too, brother. We one and the same, man. Air Teeth Cali says, I sat in the SUV listening until I found this live. Then I ran in the house. Shout out to you, man, on 97.1 out in L.A. listening to us. Cali cool. We had a lot more to get to here in the final hour. I have a confession to make. I'll do that. Coming up here momentarily, I'll do it now. And the reason I'm calling it a confession is because when I told the story earlier, a lot less people were listening. So it's really a confession now. People are going to start judging me. People are going to start pocket watching. I know how y'all get down. As a 28-year-old man who is single, the reason I go out, one, let me not even try to do some elaborate countdown. I go out for women. I go out trying to meet women. I'm trying to find the love of my life every time I step out this damn apartment. Are you kidding me? So this weekend, Saturday, I got invited to Darna. It's a club out in Arlington, Virginia, right? And I'm thinking, okay, go to Darna. I know the type of crowd that's going to be there. A bunch of beautiful Ghanaian women, right? Because the Ghana World Cup match was on. So I'm like, okay, my night going to start and finish at Darna. I got my ride share situation situated. We cool, and I can throw back as many shots as I could afford. And we'll get to that in a second. What could I actually afford? But no, get to Darna. And the parking situation was a little bit suspect. So it took forever for my Uber to get in. We eventually let us out. My boys are leaving the spot, though, trying to convene at another spot. And my one boy that I was with did the most rookie move ever. And it's not a rookie move because I understand what his intentions were. He's on the same type time that I'm on. Two of my boys, we're in a friend group of like six. Two of my boys went back in to collect their things on behalf of the other guys. And my one boy tried to go in with him, but he went in last. And he's a shorter fella. I'm about 6'1" 3/4". He's standing at a good 5'6", 5'7". And the security guard, like Roy Helu, Adrian, I'm saying Roy Helu because he wasn't black. The Adrian Peterson stiff-armed my friend, not in his face, but in his chest, several times. And my friend, you know how drinks are flowing. You stiff arm a guy in the chest. He gets rowdy back. I didn't tell this part of the story earlier because I couldn't. But I can tell it now that we're the FCC clearances have passed. The dude, the security guard, basically is like, man, I'll air this whole thing out. I'm like, dog, whoa. You're the one that initiated the physicality. He didn't like that my friend had some very choice words for him once he decided to push him. That's here nor there. It's like 102 degrees outside at 10 o'clock at night. I'm sweating. I've already sweated my shirt through. Lucky for your boy, I carry a spare shirt. I'm prepared when I go outside. You don't find your wife sweaty. I'll tell you that. You find your wife with a spare shirt. So I keep my spare shirt on me. You know what I'm saying? I never go outside in the summertime with no spare shirt. We moved from Darna to Lucky Bar. Now, Lucky Bar is a very well-known bar in D.C. You can catch a lot of athletes there. You never know who you can catch at Lucky Bar. People pop out the Lucky Bar. It was a $20 charge to get in. I wasn't for Lucky Bar because I knew what Lucky Bar comes with. You don't go to Lucky Bar to just stand around and mingle. You post up in a section and you people watch.

0: People watch, I mean women watch. You scoping. You try to find, like I keep saying, you try to find the love of your life. At Lucky Bar, as we get into the bar, mind you, I had to pay $20 to get in. But then when we're in the bar, or we're in the section in the club, my friend taps you on the shoulders and says, yeah, bro, send me $120. What? Why would he send you $120? Why am I sending you $120? Because that's the price it costs for six people to split a bottle in a section. $450 minimum for a bottle, two bottle minimum. It's nasty work. I'm in a section partying with people. Not really partying because I'm 6'2", 280 pounds. I can't get jiggy with it. It's nasty work in there, man. Moral of the story, I lost $140 this past weekend, and I'm never going to the club ever again. I am hanging up my jersey when it comes to the club. Any of you idiots out there that think you got money, oh, I'm popping it. If you, I don't care how rich you are. If you're stupid enough to waste your money in the club on a section, spending $1,200 for a bottle that you can get for $27.99, you'd have lost your damn mind. Final hour of power comes your way next. And WWE legend Big E going to join the program next here on Westwood One Sports Night.
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12: 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Good Thursday morning to you. Hope y'all are doing well. Shout out to all my overnighters, truck drivers, third shifters. Shout out to all my early morning, late night Uber and Lyft drivers. Shout out to all my early morning, late night limo drivers out there as well. Shout out to all the first responders protecting the city, the county, the state, the country. I appreciate you. Shout out to all my early gym goers getting them good endorphins flowing early this morning. Shout out to all my people already at work or on their way to work. Salute to you. I know the vibes. I'm right here with you. Shout out to all my early morning, late night hospital workers out there working around the clock, making sure that people get the good medicine, treatment, and care that they need. Shout out to all my early morning, late night dentists, dental workers, dental assistants out there, making sure that people keep their pearly whites nice, clean, and shiny this morning. Shout out to all my early morning, late night food industry workers serving up the good nourishment for all my early risers this morning. Shout out to all my early morning, late night vending machine technicians, making sure that people can get their snack on early this morning. Shout out to all my front and rear load truck drivers out there, all my bus drivers riding around and getting it, making sure that people get from home to work and the kiddos get from home to school in a safe and timely fashion. Shout out to all my early morning, late night UPS drivers, UPS workers, FedEx drivers, FedEx workers, Amazon drivers, Amazon workers, all my FedEx pilots, Amazon drivers, all my early morning, late night airport workers out there as well, including all of my volunteer air traffic control workers. Shout out to all my local 728 transportation drivers in the film industry, all my local 613 IBEW workers out there as well. Shout out to all my local hospitality workers, hotel workers out there, making sure that people are having a great stay wherever that may be. All my railroad workers, all my local donut makers, all my local mailmen, mailwomen, postal workers out there, making sure that people get their mail and packages in a safe and timely fashion as well. All my early morning, late night funeral home workers, and of course, all my people listening in the bed right now as well. 5:02 here on a Thursday, and I appreciate y'all hanging out with your boy and starting off your day right with me. All right, plenty of things to get into here on a Thursday, but we will start with the Atlanta Braves because they done snapped that 3-game losing streak, y'all. Thank goodness.

goodness, man. It just felt like after yesterday and how ugly what Tuesday night's loss was, you needed that, man. You really, really needed that W, and they were able to get it. So good to see from the Atlanta Braves getting a W. And look, you got everything you kind of could have wanted from that game last night. Well, you could have honestly gotten more offense, but with the offense not putting up a huge number, Braves win 3-0, if you didn't see it, by the way. They take down the Pittsburgh Pirates. Rubber match will be today at 12:35. We'll talk more about that in just a couple of minutes. But last night they went 3-0. Grant Holmes, solid. Solid. Needed a start like that from Grant Holmes. He goes 5 innings, gives up only 3 hits, no runs, 1 walk, 5 strikeouts. I see you, Grant. I see you, big dog. I see you, big G. Needed that kind of start from Grant Holmes. And then, again, I talked about the silver lining to the first game of the series being a blowout. Braves lost 12-4. And I talked about the silver lining of that game being that you basically got an entire day to rest your bullpen, because Hurston Waldrop went 3 1/3, and he was bad, gave up 7 runs, a grand slam, 2 home runs to Ryan O'Hearn. Then, Connor came in, and he went 3 2/3, and he gave up 4 runs. And then Jorge Mateo came in and, you know, played mop-up duty. Connor was kind of doing mop-up duty too. But regardless, you didn't have to use any of your high-leverage situation bullpen arms. And so you got to rest them. And so even though you took one on the chin, you at least didn't have to use your bullpen arm, your good bullpen arms in the process. So all that being said, you got to use your high-leverage guys. Last night, Didier Fuentes goes in and only gives up a hit, gets 2 strikeouts. Dylan Dodd, perfect inning. Dylan Lee, perfect inning with 2 strikeouts. And then Raisel Iglesias, after blowing the save, comes back, does issue a walk, but gets 2 strikeouts, and he handles business. And you get the job done. So that was great from the Atlanta Braves that were able to get that. You got really good starting pitching, and you got great bullpen pitching last night. Now, as far as the offense goes, look, Mitch Keller is who's going to start tonight. That's why he was on the forefront of my mind. Jared Jones was wheeling and dealing last night. He had a whole bunch of pitchers putting up some big-time numbers. Dylan Cease nearly had a no-hitter. Jared Jones, he goes 6 innings, doesn't give up anything. I mean, he had a perfect game going through 6 innings. And I'm surprised they didn't let him go longer. Thank goodness they didn't let him go longer, because who knows what would have happened. But Jared Jones, 6 innings, no hits, no runs, no walks, 8 strikeouts. Had a perfect game going into the 7th inning, but ends up getting pulled for Mason Montgomery. Mason Montgomery comes in, has a clean inning of work, only giving up 1 hit at 2 strikeouts. And then we get to the 8th inning. Dennis Santana. Dennis Santana comes in pitching for the Pirates. And Joey Bart, after Mike Yastrzemski hit himself a nice little double, Joey Bart, the former Pittsburgh Pirate, boom shakalaka, 2-run homer. 422 feet for Joey Bart, by the way, over to left center field. And Braves didn't look back after that. Actually added on another one in the top of the ninth. Drake Baldwin getting himself an RBI. And Money Mike scored off that one. So Braves win it 3-0. And you're feeling good, at least a little bit better, about what you're able to do. The only bad part about last night was that Grant Holmes wasn't able to get the win because, again, it was still 0-0 heading in after the 5th inning. So he wasn't set up for the win. Dylan Dodd got the win, but Braves won, and that really is all that matters at the end of the day. So good stuff for the Braves. Now you just want to find a way to get a win today, win the series, and then, like I was talking about yesterday, find a way to win the series against the Cardinals, and then all of a sudden, look, you would have won 4 out of your last 6 heading into the All-Star break, and you're feeling a whole lot better about where you're at, because then Ronald Acuña Jr.,

We'll be back shortly after the All-Star break, if not right back for the start of the second half of the season, really. You'll be getting some other guys back as well, too. So you'll start to feel a whole lot better about where you're at as far as this baseball team. So Braves get the win. Also, good news, the Phillies did lose yesterday. So you are now back to 3 games ahead of the Philadelphia Phillies. And man, Miami Marlins, how about this? They won their 5th game in a row last night. They are now tied, straight up tied, both the Phillies and Marlins at 51 and 42. They are tied for 2nd place in the NL East. Crazy, crazy work by the Marlins. The Nationals won. Everybody won in the NL East last night except the Phillies. So the Nationals are now 48 and 46. So, man, crazy, crazy stuff how the NL East has actually turned out to be. Fairly competitive because, again, the Nationals only 6.5 games out of first, believe it or not. Only team down there, the Mets. Oh, we still love to make fun of the Mets. It's all good. But, anywho, Braves get the win, and now they'll be looking to get the series victory tonight, or excuse me, this afternoon, 12:35, first pitch. Bryce Elder, the Elder Statesman, will be on the mound for the Braves. Mitch Keller on the mound for the Pirates, and not going to lie, Brycey, need you to have a big game, dog. I need you more than ever to bounce back this game, Bryce. Please, please bounce back. But I'm going to go ahead and tell you right now, this could be a high-scoring affair because Bryce Elder, we know, he has struggled a little bit through his last few starts. And Mitch Keller, he has not been great this season either. Mitch Keller, 6-6, 5.02 ERA, 1.31 WHIP in 103rd innings pitched. And he's given up 12 home runs on the season. Bryce Elder, 5-6 on the year, 4.01 ERA, 98 2/3 innings pitched, 1.23 WHIP, and he's given up 12 home runs as well. So, yeah, this could definitely be a situation where we could see a lot of runs scored, not going to lie. But, again, if we can just get, and I hate that we're going back to saying this, but unfortunately this is where we at because of the way Bryce Elder has struggled over the last few games. If we can get good Bryce tonight or today, if we can get good Bryce today, then we should be good. But, again, I hate that I even have to say if we get good Bryce because he started off the season so well. You hate the fact that you're even saying, are we going to get good Bryce or bad Bryce? We were hoping, and what Bryce was showing at the beginning of the season, it was going to be all good Bryce for the most part. But Bryce Elder has given up in his last 3 outings. He went 4 innings, gave up 10 hits, 6 runs, all of them earned. Then go 6 innings, gave up 8 runs, all of them earned. That was really only a bad second inning, though, so I will say that. And then his last outing, he goes 4 innings, gives up 5 runs, all of them earned. So in his last 3 starts, he's given up 19 runs total. So, yeah, not great for Bryce Elder. But if we, and we'll look at Mitch Keller here in a second because, again, he hasn't been great either this season. That's why I'm saying it could be definitely a very high-scoring game. Mitch Keller, in his last 5 starts, has gone 4 innings, 7 hits, 5 runs earned, 5 1/3 innings, 4 hits, 5 runs, only one of them earned, so he kind of got bad luck there. He did have a pretty solid start back on June 23rd against the Mariners. He went 6 innings, only gave up 7 hits, only 3 runs. But then his last 2, he goes 6 innings, 5 hits, 4 runs, 3 of them earned, so that's actually not terrible. And then against Washington, his last time out on July 3rd, he goes 6 innings, give up 8 hits, 5 runs, all of them earned. So he's been wishy-washy. He's been up and down this season, but again, hasn't been great overall. So like I said, could be a lot of runs scored tonight. We'll see what ends up happening on that front. But we did get some other MLB news that I do want to touch on here really quickly. The time has come. Justin Verlander, 3-time Cy Young Award winner, 2-time World Series champion, and MVP,
He is announcing, or he announced yesterday.

0: that he is going to retire at the end of this season. 43 years old. He's going to make his 10th All-Star Game appearance next week after he was named a legend pick by MLB Commissioner Rob Manfred yesterday. He has 266 regular season wins, 3,554 strikeouts in his 21 MLB seasons. So congratulations to Justin Verlander. Very much deserved. And I've told you all this before, and if in case you are new to the Hometown Take, my whole mom's side of the family is from Michigan, including my mom. So I do have a soft spot for the Detroit Tigers, and that includes Justin Verlander because of obviously how good he was with the Tigers. So anytime I see Justin Verlander have some accomplishments, I can't help but feel good. And knowing that he's going out on his terms, I do like that. But he said, quote, "It just felt like I was plugging holes in a boat." He said that at a news conference announcing his retirement yesterday. He also said, quote, "When you kind of put everything together and consider everything, I've been kind of trending toward this decision for quite a while." So, again, nothing but congratulations and kudos to Justin Verlander. Undoubtedly a Hall of Fame career, and you just hope that he can finish the season strong. And good on Rob Manfred to make him the Legends pick, or make him a legend pick for the All-Star game. Definitely deserves that. And so, again, happy for Justin Verlander that he'll be calling it a career. And it'll definitely, like I said, will be a Hall of Fame career when he finishes it up this season. But Justin Verlander is retiring at the end of the year. And look, we'll see what the Detroit Tigers can do. Maybe they can go on a little run here, but they haven't been looking too hot. They were off to a solid start, but they're at 42-50 now, 5.5 games behind the Chicago White Sox, who are surprisingly again at the top of the AL Central. But still time for the Tigers to turn things around. And look, we've been talking about the NL. How about the AL? The AL is struggling this year. We talked about the NL yesterday, just real quick. Braves, 53-38. Phillies, 51-42. Marlins, 51-42. Even the Nationals, two games over 500 after last night's win, 48-46. The Brewers, 58-34. Cubs, 52-40. Cardinals, 48-43. Five games over 500. The Pirates are a game over 500 at 47-46. We know about the Dodgers, 61-33. The Padres are at 500 at 46-46. We got some really solid teams in the NL. The AL, though, very much top heavy. The Rays are 54-36. They're good. The Yankees are 50-42. But after that, the rest of the AL East is below 500. The Chicago White Sox are 47-44. So good season for them. You know, three games over 500. You know, when you talk about where they've come from after what, three straight seasons of losing 100 plus games. The Guardians, though, next best team in the AL Central, they're only a game over 500. Then the rest of the AL Central is under 500. You look at the AL West, 47-46, the Seattle Mariners, the Rangers, 46-46. The rest of the AL West is under 500. So I don't know if that means this could mean two things. Either the AL is just not that great, or they're so good they're all beating up on each other. And I don't think it's the latter, because we see what a good NL can be. And yeah, we just gave you the records for the NL. So I'm thinking the NL is good and they're beating up on each other. The AL, not so much. So it's just crazy, because I feel like the tables were turned at least a little bit over the last couple of years. But regardless, that is what's going on with the Braves, and that is what the latest and greatest is in the world of Major League Baseball. But when we come back here on the Hometown Take, it is list season in the NFL. And I got a couple of lists I want to react to and talk about as it deals with the Atlanta Falcons. Got a little love and got a little hate when it comes to these lists that I'm going to tell you about next here on the Hometown Take. About 5 minutes from now, here on the Hometown Take with your boy Dylan Matthews, live in the Kia Studios. We'll talk in Falcons next on Sports Radio 92.9 The Game and the Odyssey app.
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3: Construction crews are still out and about on the west side, north and southbound 285, right around Cascade Road. You've got at least one lane blocked, so they are picking up.

0: the construction barrels. Right now, very minimal delays, not a huge backup. And we did have a little bit of construction, Decatur, southbound 285 near I-20. Looks like that's been moved to the shoulder. I'm Laura Houston with Odyssey Atlanta Traffic.
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3: Justin Verlander announced that he will retire at the end of this season. 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

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It is the Hometown Take live in the Kia Studios with your boy Dylan Matthews here on a Thursday morning. Hope y'all are doing well. 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And make sure you download that free Odyssey app so you can listen to the radio station wherever you are and whenever you want to. It is list season in the NFL, and we're getting a slew of lists as far as rankings go, top 10 players at their positions, and I have a few that I want to react to here that have to do with the Atlanta Falcons. One I agree with, two, one I'm, there's one I obviously completely agree with. You'll understand why in a second. There's one I'm okay with, not happy about, but I'm okay with, and I understand. And there's one that I just flat out disagree with, and I think there's a little bit of disrespect there. We'll go in that order. The first one that I completely agree with, we know every single year for the past 7 years, they have done the top 10 players at each position according to executives, coaches, and scouts in the NFL. So execs, coaches, and scouts have ranked the top 10 running backs in the NFL for 2026. They also have done cornerbacks, which we'll get to here in actually just a few minutes, give you a little foreshadowing and what's to come there. And then they also did pass rushers. News flash, Falcons didn't have any pass rushers on the top 10. Whoa, never heard that one before. Yeah, no Falcons are on there. Not even in honorable mentions. But they could. James Pierce Jr., if he, depending on how this season goes, obviously with a suspension maybe looming, and depending on, you know, if he is even suspended this year, the NFL waits till next year when he gets through his year of his program. We've talked about all that before. Depending on what happens with James Pierce Jr., he could be on the list. That's the point. But going back to, again, this list where executives, coaches, and scouts have ranked the top 10 NFL running backs for 2026, I'll give you one guess at who's number one. I'll let you think about it a little bit. We'll go from 10, and we'll start from the bottom and go towards the top, if that gives you any indication on who's number one. Breece Hall of the New York Jets, he is number 10. Highest ranking for him has been 7. His lowest ranking has been unranked. Last year, he was an honorable mention, but he stepped up to number 10 now. So I think that's good. I think Breece Hall, definitely a little bit underrated, because, and we talked about this with the Falcons yesterday, Bijan Robinson, if the Falcons are a playoff team or even playoff contenders, he's going to at least be an MVP candidate. And he maybe could have been last year if the Falcons were competitive and were a playoff team. I mean, they were competitive. They were in the race. But if they were a legit playoff team, a legit contender, he probably is an MVP candidate last season. But since the Falcons are missing that team success, he's not going to get, Bijan's not going to get that type of notoriety quite yet. And the same goes for Breece Hall. Breece Hall would probably be higher on this list if the Jets were a team that was actually good. No shade, just truth. But since they are a team that is underachieved here the last few years, that's why you find him, you know, in the honorable mention category and at number 10 this year, because the only thing that's really missing is that team.

team success for Breece Hall. So he comes in at number 10. Kenneth Walker comes in at number 9, obviously coming off helping the Seattle Seahawks win a Super Bowl title. Now he's with the Kansas City Chiefs. His highest ranking of all time since this list has gotten done again. This is the 7th edition of this list. He has been, his highest ranked has been 6th. His lowest ranked has been unranked, and he comes in at number 9 this year. Devon Achane comes in at number 8. His highest ranking has been 3. Lowest ranking has been unranked. That's going to be the case, I think, for most people. Lowest rank will be unranked. But regardless, he was up to 3. Devon Achane was as high as 3 at one point, because I guarantee you the reason why is because he was up at number 3 at one point when the Dolphins were winning and when the Dolphins were successful and having success with Tua, Tyreek Hill, and Devon Achane. Like, when that team was rolling, that's when he was at number 3. Team success does play a part in every type of ranking, even when it's just talking about the position and even when it's talking about just the specific player. Team success does make a difference at some point. But he comes in at number 8 this year, Devon Achane, running back for the Miami Dolphins. At number 7, James Cook. Now, this one I was a little bit surprised about, but I do understand it when you hear the people in front of him. He comes in at number 7. Highest ranking has been 3. His lowest ranking has been 10. Last year, he was number 8. By the way, last year, Devon Achane was an honorable mention, and last year, Kenneth Walker was just in the receive votes category, because I didn't tell you that. But James Cook, going back to him at number 7, again, highest ranking was 3, lowest ranking was 10, and last year he was ranked 8th, so he does move up a spot. And again, James Cook, I think, is one of definitely the best running backs in the NFL. I think there, you know, he could have been higher, but when you see the guys on this list, you understand. Because at number 6 is Derrick Henry. Highest ranking for him has been 5, lowest ranking 10. Last year he was ranked number 2. So wouldn't his highest ranking be 2 if last year he was ranked 2? Anywho, Derrick Henry, definitely, ever since the Ravens have got him, the Ravens have, you know, definitely stepped it up a notch. They just got to find a way for him and Lamar to be healthy for most of the season. But Derrick Henry has been pretty healthy, really, honestly, throughout his career. But Derrick Henry coming in at number 6. At number 5, we got Jonathan Taylor of the Indianapolis Colts. His highest ranking ever was 2. Lowest ranking was unranked. And last year, he was ranked number 7. We all know how good Jonathan Taylor is. And we saw that firsthand in, what, Germany last year? Yeah, that was a thing. Number 4, Christian McCaffrey, CMC, of the San Francisco 49ers. His highest ranking, obviously, number 1. Lowest ranking, he was unranked. And his last year's ranking was number 5. Number 3, Saquon Barkley of the Eagles. Highest ranking for him was 2. Last year, he was number 1. And his lowest ranking was 8. And he comes in this year number 3. Obviously, we know how good Saquon is. But the two guys that are bound to reset the NFL running back market when it comes to contracts, Jahmyr Gibbs and Bijan Robinson at number 2 and number 1, respectfully. Jahmyr Gibbs, like I said, number 2, highest ranking. Oh, okay, so when it means highest ranking, that means how high they were voted. I kind of messed that up. So his highest ranking, so people ranked him number 1. His lowest ranking was number 8. And last year's ranking was number 3. So when I just told you highest ranking and lowest ranking, that's how high that some people, some voters, ranked them on this year's list. So somebody ranked him as high as number 1. His lowest ranking was 8. And his last year's ranking, he was number 3. Bijan Robinson, though, coming in at number 1. The lowest he was rated was number 2, by the way. You know, all these other guys like Jahmyr, his lowest rating was 8. Saquon, lowest rating was 8. Christian McCaffrey, his lowest rating was unranked. Jonathan Taylor, unranked. Derrick Henry, 10. James Cook, 10. Devon Achane, unranked. Kenneth Walker, unranked. And Breece Hall, unranked. Like, some people, a lot of these running backs were, they were the point where they, some people voted them really high, and some people had them unranked or in the, you know, bottom half of the top 10. Bijan Robinson, everybody in the NFL knows he's that guy. He's him. He's that dude, Himothy. Because, again, highest ranking number 1, obviously he came in at number 1, and his lowest ranking was 2. That means
Everybody either thinks Bijan Robinson is the best

0: running back in the league or the second best running back in the league. All the scouts, all the coaches, all the executives that are voting on this list think Bijan Robinson is either the best or the second best running back in the league. That right there is respect, man. That should tell you a whole lot. Last year, he was ranked number four. Here's the little blurb they gave on Bijan. They say Robinson edged Jahmyr Gibbs despite a tight vote. The Detroit runner registered nearly as many first-place votes, but Robinson won with an average rating of 1.78 in the composite voting. And again, that goes back to he was voted either the best running back or the second-best running back. And going back to Jahmyr Gibbs, who came in second, he was ranked as low as eighth. Somebody voted him as low as eight on this list. So again, that goes back to respect factor of you either think he's the best or the second best running back in the league, talking about Bijan Robinson. Continuing with the blurb they wrote on Bijan, they said, quote, his overall body of work is undeniable. He led the NFL with 2,298 yards from scrimmage in 2025, breaking William Andrews' franchise record from 1983. He joins Andrews and Julio Jones as the only Falcons to lead the NFL in scrimmage yards. One NFC executive said Bijan is just more dynamic than the rest of the field in terms of creating positive runs despite blocking failure. Combo of his bend, feet, and agility, his size shows up with physicality, and while Gibbs is top end faster, Bijan is still explosive in his own right, creating home run plays. Robinson's 820 yards and 79 catches last season show he can get upfield despite defenders closing in. Routes, hands, and pass protection, he's elite in that area, that same NFC executive said. He's him, y'all, and there ain't no way around it. This is why I'm telling y'all. Once the Falcons become playoff contenders, legit contenders, Bijan Robinson is going to at least be an MVP candidate. If he's getting this type of notoriety already when the Falcons are going 8-9, just think when the Falcons are actually making the playoffs and winning double-digit games. He's going to be an MVP candidate if he stays on this trajectory that he's on. And he could possibly win an MVP. Definitely an offensive player of the year is in his sights. So, to me, it's only a matter of time and it's only a matter of team success for the Falcons. All right, we ran late, and I don't want to run any later on that. So when we come back here, we'll finish the list we have to react to because I do, and we'll quickly go through the other two. But they also put out top 10 cornerbacks. Again, NFL executives, coaches, and scouts ranked the NFL's top 10 cornerbacks right now. And AJ Terrell, we'll talk about where he has landed when it comes to that. And also, the NFL rosters were ranked by a certain ESPN writer, and I think there was some major disrespect handed out. So we'll talk about that next year on the Hometown Take, live in the Kia Studios with your boy Dylan Matthews here on a Thursday morning on Sports Radio, 92.9 The Game and the Odyssey app.
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3: Right now, no big concerns. Looks pretty good out there. Very, very quiet. We did have earlier construction north and southbound 285 right around Cascade Road. Looks like that's been picked up. I don't see any delays there. Downtown connector still looks good both directions, north and southbound. I don't see any delays there. Did have a very brief problem. Southbound Georgia 400, Holcomb Bridge Road. Looks like that's gone as well. I'm Lori Houston with Odyssey Atlanta Traffic.
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It is the Hometown Take live in the Kia Studios with your boy Dylan Matthews here on a Thursday morning. 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We're about to get back into our list as it is list season in the NFL. Got a few more lists I want to touch on. If you're just joining us, last segment, we went through the list of top 10 running backs in the NFL according to executives, NFL executives, scouts, and coaches. Bijan Robinson, undoubtedly number one. It was actually a close vote, apparently, between Bijan Robinson and Jahmyr Gibbs, but you know what the difference was? The difference was somebody, one of those NFL executives, scouts, or coaches that voted in this to help make this list had Jahmyr Gibbs ranked as low as eighth best running back in the NFL. Everybody that voted to make this list happen had Bijan Robinson as either the best running back in the NFL or the second best running back in the NFL. That's the difference. Everybody knows that he's either the best or he's second best, and it ain't far between either one. So, shout out to the respect that Bijan Robinson got. Look, he absolutely deserves it. He is that dude. He is that guy. Himothy, Bijan Robinson is. So, love to see that. And like I said, I've been saying this since yesterday, and I'm going to keep saying it until it happens. Bijan Robinson, hopefully it's this season. Bijan Robinson is going to be an MVP candidate if the Falcons are competitive. And if they are a legit contender, if they make the playoffs, he'll be an MVP candidate. Go ahead and book it. I guarantee it. Charles Barkley style. But we got some other lists to get into here that have to do with, that relate to the Atlanta Falcons, I should say. But before we do that, do need to remind you that you need to join us as Bet365 presents Odyssey Sports' Midsummer Baseball Showcase Special from Philadelphia. That's Monday, July 13th at 7 p.m. All right, getting back into our list here. We did the, obviously, top 10 running backs according to NFL executives, scouts, and coaches. Now let's get into top 10 cornerbacks. Let's talk about where A.J. Terrell is on this list. I'm going to start from the top this time and work my way down. Number one, Pastor Tane of the Denver Broncos. He was ranked number one last year, and obviously he continues to be looked at as the best cornerback in the NFL for good reason. I like this. Derek Stingley Jr., I think, should be at two. I know some people, we looked at, I forgot what we were looking at yesterday that had, it was Tyler Sullivan of CBS Sports. He did his top 25 players under, or age 25 and under, and I forgot who was ahead of Derek Stingley Jr. I think it was Quinyon Mitchell, Quinyon Mitchell, and it shouldn't have been. Derek Stingley is definitely better than Quinyon. Quinyon's great, and he's on this list too, spoiler alert, but he's not better than Derek Stingley Jr. Derek Stingley Jr. is him, and he is definitely a guy I wanted back when he came out of the draft. But Derek Stingley Jr. comes in at number two. He was ranked number two last year. Christian Gonzalez moves up to number three. He was ranked sixth last year, but he's ranked number three. I think he's deserving of that. Devin Witherspoon comes in at number four. He was ranked 10 last year, so a big jump up for

him. Trent McDuffie, ranked number 4 last year. He comes in at number 5 now with the Los Angeles Rams. Quinyon Mitchell comes in at 6. He was ranked 9th last year, so he jumps up a few spots. I think still deservedly so. And I think this is a good spot for Quinyon. 6. Like, he's definitely in that top 10. I just don't think he is the upper echelon, the top of the top tier. I think that second tier of the top 10 is the top of the second tier is right where he belongs. Denzel Ward comes in at number 7. He was ranked 3rd last year. It's a little bit of a drop for him. J.C. Horn, cornerback for the Panthers. He was ranked 7th last year. He comes in at number 8. Sauce Gardner, he dipped a little bit. He was ranked 5 last year, and now he's at number 9. And then Cooper DeJean, how about this? Unranked last year, comes in at number 10, and somebody ranked him as high as 3. So Cooper DeJean, he's been balling. And I think this is fine for him. Actually, it's not fine because I know Cooper DeJean has been balling. I get it, but AJ Terrell, let's talk about him. He comes in as an honorable mention. And this is the thing that I don't think is fair when it comes to AJ. Here's what a veteran NFL defensive coach had to say about AJ Terrell. He's been really good for a long time. He just can't get the ball. He has 6 interceptions in 6 seasons. It's not AJ's fault that these quarterbacks know not to throw the ball his way. He can't be like, hey, you, quarterback, throw me the ball so I can intercept it. That's not how it works. So if you're just basing the top 10 off of –

And again, that's no shade to Mike Hughes because he's been serviceable. He's been good. It's no shade to D'Offer. He went and got paid with the Buffalo Bills. But there, out of all the options, out of people to throw at on the Atlanta Falcons, you're not choosing A.J. Terrell. You're just not. And so that's not his fault. He doesn't have the ball thrown his way because he's good. So if the only reason, and if the biggest reason, that A.J. Terrell is an honorable mention in this list because he only has 6 interceptions in 6 seasons, that ain't his fault, big dog. Now, has he dropped some interceptions? Sure. But mainly, his interception numbers are low because they don't throw the ball his way. Because he's good, because he got it locked up. He putting the strap on folks over there. A.J. Terrell Island, you feel me? So, just reading that blurb where the, again, veteran NFL defensive coach said he's been really good for a long time, he just can't get the ball. Well, it's hard to get the ball when it's not thrown your way. Newsflash. So, that's my thing. If that's the only reason that he dropped from the top 10 to an honorable mention because he doesn't have the interception numbers, that's bogus to me. I'm just saying, that's bogus to me. So, anywho, I think that's why I was like, wait a second. Cooper DeJean, like, okay, I get it. He's been really good. But A.J. Terrell, like the veteran NFL coach said, he's been really good for a long time. Cooper DeJean, he's been, you know, he's made a splash in his first, what, 2 seasons now? But A.J. Terrell been doing this. He ain't new to this. He true to this. So I just think he could have been at number 10. Now, I wouldn't have put him higher than anybody else. Yeah, maybe I put him higher than Sauce. Sauce just grabs a lot. But J.C. Horn, Denzel Ward, Quinyon, Trent McDuffie, Devin Witherspoon, Christian Gonzalez, Derek Stingley, Pat Surtain. I'm not putting him higher than any of those guys. But he could have been 9 or 10th. He could have been higher than Sauce, maybe. And he could have kicked Cooper DeJean off the list and made Cooper DeJean honorable mention. So that's how I feel about that. So I get it. I'm okay with him being an honorable mention, but I think he honestly could have cracked the top 10 for sure. Okay. It is Zone Town Take with your boy Dylan Matthews here on a Thursday morning. Last list I want to rank to as we are in the full-fledged list season of the NFL. Mike Clay, Aaron Schatz, and Seth Walder help all put this list together. But they did a ranking of the 2026 NFL rosters and did the best and worst, ranked these NFL teams from best to worst when it comes to projected starting lineups, okay? So, I will start from the top because we're running short on time, and then I get to the bottom. At number one, he's got the Rams, 2, the Eagles, 3, the Seahawks, 4, the Bills, 5, the Ravens. Actually, I'll just give you the top 10, and then I'll jump to where the Falcons are. So, 1, the Rams, 2, the Eagles, 3, the Seahawks, 4, the Bills, 5, the Ravens, 6, the Lions, 7, the Patriots, 8, the Broncos, 9, the Texans, 10, the Packers. So there's the top 10. If you want to go see the rest, you can go check out the lists on ESPN. The Falcons, you got to scroll down all the way to 29. And they're tied for 29th with the Arizona Cardinals. What? Was? 29th? No way, bro. 29th seems harsh. 29th seems harsh. We got, and again, they did the projected starters. They do have Tua projected at quarterback. They got Bijan, obviously Drake, John Dotson, Lamide Zaccheaus as the 3 receivers, Kyle Pitts and Austin Hooper as the tight end, Jake Matthews, Matthew Bergeron, Ryan Neuzel, Chris Lindstrom, Juwan Taylor as the offensive line. That all sounds fine. Zach Harrison, Brandon Dorlus, Laquelle London as our 3 defensive tackles. James Pierce Jr., Jalen Walker as our 2 edges. Divine Diablo, Christian Harris as our 2 linebackers. A.J. Terrell, Mike Hughes, Billy Bowman Jr., Jesse Bates, Xavier Watts as our secondary. That's 29th? That's 29th? I just don't see it. That's got to be higher, bro. Like, you're telling me we're not better? Our overall team isn't better than the Cardinals? Our overall team isn't better than the Tennessee Titans? And look, I know the Titans spent some money in free agency, but come on. Overall roster isn't better than the Raiders? Who is Jack Beck? That's one of their projected starters at Washington.

wide receiver. Who is Jack Beck? Has anybody heard of Jack Beck? I don't know him. You're telling me our roster isn't better than the Saints' overall roster? Who is Devon Valet or Veal? I don't know him. He's one of their receivers. Come on now. What are we talking about? 29? I just don't get it. I feel like that's really low. I just feel like that's really low. We're behind the only teams behind us are the Cleveland Browns and the Miami Dolphins. Come on, man. That just seems a little too low. Biggest strength, obviously, they said, is it running back with Bijan Robinson and Brian Robinson Jr. in the backfield. They said biggest weakness is quarterback. Michael Penix and Tua Tagovailoa are battling for the job. Penix has yet to emerge as a capable starter. That's what they said our weakest position is. Biggest weakness is quarterback. They said biggest strength, running back. Said X factor for 2026 is cornerback Avion Terrell. Said last season Mike Hughes allowed 1.5 yards per coverage snap, much higher than average from an outside cornerback. And they said could Terrell, who was the Falcons' first selection this year's draft at number 48, end up being a better solution at outside corner opposite his brother AJ? If so, that would be a good sign for Atlanta's secondary. That's what Seth Walder said. And they said a non-starter to know, edge rusher Samson Ebukam. Ebukam obviously missed last season because of a torn Achilles. Had only 2 sacks with the Colts last season. But if he steps up, he could, you know, be good in the place of maybe James Pierce Jr. if James Pierce Jr. has to miss some time. But look, 29 just seems crazy to me. Completely disagree. I'm not saying we need to be in the top 15 or the, you know, top 10. I'm not even saying we necessarily need to be top 20. But, bro, 29? Crazy work. Crazy work to me. All right, let me go ahead and get up on out of here before I really blow a gasket. Morning Shift coming up next. Mike Johnson, Allie Mack in the Kia Studios ready to hang out with you over the next 3 hours. I'll be hanging out with them as well, hanging out behind the glass. The Morning Shift coming up next here on Sports Radio, 92.9 The Game and the Odyssey app. And until I talk to y'all tomorrow on a Friday, have a great day. Peace.

0: 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Peace.
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4: Started to really bunch up to the east of Covington. Eastbound I-20, Highway 11, injury collision there, at least one lane taken away. Also an accident reported westbound 285 at Buford Highway. That's in the left lane as well, starting to see delays. I'm Laura Houston with Odyssey Atlanta Traffic.
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0: Olsen t-shirts. Once I saw them on a human figure.
1: Yes.
0: How big that font is and what a statement piece the I'm a Matt Olsen guy shirt is, because I happen to see you, Mike, on a podcast.
2: Yes.
3: I was going to say that. I was like, did you see me? Because I was wearing it yesterday.
2: He's like, I was repping.
3: I love it.
2: Notice it, Allie?
3: I had to just full on. I did a podcast yesterday and I was like in the middle of kind of cutting the grass, kind of forgot about it. And like, so I took my sweaty shirt off and threw the Matt Olsen guy shirt on and locked in there. And they were like, Mike Johnson, former Falcon, former Bam All-American, and huge Matt Olsen guy.
2: I mean, but what it sounds like you're getting to, Allie, it sounds like you're getting to, look, if you're going to wear the Matt Olsen guy t-shirt, you have to truly be a Matt Olsen guy. You can't be a fraud, because you're not, if you're not really a Matt Olsen guy, if you're not really locked in, then you're not going to have that big font on you.
0: Yeah, you have to be ready for the questions about it, because Dylan, you have to see the clip. It was immediate, and clearly is a big Matt Olsen right. guy.
2: Where did you see have that? To address it.
3: I haven't seen this clip.
0: Someone tagged Grant in it last night.
3: Oh, no kidding.
0: Yeah, they tagged him. They're like, hey, you got a shout out on this podcast.
3: Yeah, nice. It's my guys over there at the next round over there in Birmingham, man. Love those guys.
2: I got to find people.
0: It was absolutely hilarious. I do have to admit a blunder that happened last night. Yesterday, I was on here grandstanding about it. It was my national holiday because Big Brother was starting yesterday. I pull it up, I put it on. It's not on. It starts today.
3: No.
2: Wow. So,
3: hey, you got two holidays out of that.
2: Yeah, you did.
0: For today.
3: The vibes were so high.
2: Yesterday,
3: two holidays out of that.
2: Here's how we'll do it, Allie Mac. Yesterday was Big Brother Eve.
0: It was Big Brother Eve.
2: Yes. Now today is actually Big Brother Day.
0: Yes.
2: There
0: today
2: you go.
0: Is Big Brother Day.
3: I like those vibes.
0: It's very high vibes.
3: Yeah.
0: Speaking of high vibes, we got to talk about the Braves last night, but there are a lot of headlines since we last got to hang out. Former ESPN senior NBA writer Tim Bontemps has been hired for a front office role with the Hawks. He's covered the NBA since 2012 and now will be a strategic advisor and will report to Ansi Saleh. We'll talk about this a little bit later on. I don't think that's the most natural path to get to the front office of a pro team, but we'll get into it.
3: I don't think so either.
0: Justin Verlander announced yesterday that he will retire at the end of the 2026 season. He's going to make his 10th All-Star Game appearance next week. Over his 21 seasons, he has 266 regular season wins and 3,554 strikeouts. And the Atlanta Braves last night beat the Pittsburgh Pirates 3-0 in Game 2 of their three-game series. The Braves and Pirates will face off again today. But last night, they finally got back on track. Grant Holmes was great. Now, Pirates starter Jared Jones threw six perfect innings before Pittsburgh pulled him because of a pitch count. The Braves didn't get their first base runner until Ozzie Albies singled in the seventh and broke through in the eighth when Joey Bart, slash former Pirate, crushed a two-run homer against his old team. Drake Baldwin added that extra RBI in the ninth. And Grant Holmes went for five innings with three hits, one walk, five strikeouts. Didier Fuentes, Dylan Dodd, Dylan Lee helped with the shutout, and then Raisel Iglesias closed it all out by striking out the one and only Marcell Ozuna.
3: If you went to this game looking for offense, boy, you were hard-pressed to find it for most of the outing, and you mentioned the eight strikeouts from Jones. He has, like, this guy has not been great. Like, let's just put it out there. So watching it yesterday, it's not like you're facing off against, you know, Jacob Mizrowski or, like, you know, one of these other starters. Jones was really good. On the flip side, Grant Holmes and the key stat that you just mentioned to me is the one walk. We've talked about the control issues for a lot of these starting pitchers with the Atlanta Braves. Not only that, but you had all your arms, all your bullpen arms were on deck, and you got a couple of good outings from some guys that can be up and down, Dylan Dodd being one of those guys as well. So you had all your arms back in the bullpen, and we mentioned if you could get six and a third yesterday. Sounds like the Pirates got six and a third.
2: Yeah.
3: You know what I mean?
2: Pirates got six and a third, but yeah, we got solid enough out of Grant Holmes. I can't make a poop joke out of five innings. I thought of them, but I couldn't think of
3: it. No, I'm with you on that. This is it. It's such a contrast, Allie, to the way we've talked about the Braves of late, because we've talked about, well, the scoring's coming around. You know, the offense is coming around in July, and they've scored this many runs and that many runs and this ninth inning and that ninth inning, and they had 11 hits 2 days ago, and you're like, feeling good, just got to get the pitching right. And the pitching did get right, and the offense just goes completely non-existent. But, yeah, you're right. Shout out to Joey Bart, the former Pirate, and we'll get into it in a little bit. I'm curious what the future is going to hold for him because that's going to be a little bit interesting when a certain other catcher comes back from the IL. But, yeah, I he was obviously very comfortable. He had another ball that was about 2 feet from going over the wall early in the game. So it was a nice outing for him.
2: I do also want to

0: point out, too, when you were talking about the pitching, and I do want to touch on the bullpen. I forgot to bring this up on the show yesterday, but I brought it up on the Hometown Take. It was honestly a little bit of a silver lining that the game, the first game of the series, Tuesday night, went how it went because you didn't have to exhaust any high-leverage bullpen arms. So they really got a rest day, and they were able to come out and be effective last night. So if there was any silver lining to the blowout in the first game of the series, maybe it was that you got to rest your bullpen arms, and they came out looking fresh yesterday or last night.
1: Let's talk about that catcher situation, because with Sean Murphy, and I'm not sure exactly when he's due back, it should be pretty soon, I would think.
0: Yeah.
1: So when he came back before, was it Drake Baldwin that came back and they released Jonah Heim?
2: Right.
1: And immediately then Sean Murphy gets hurt and goes on the IL. Do you think that might have been a learning moment for the Braves? And they're like, hey, maybe we should just have three guys back here.
2: I don't know if there's anything to be learned. Like the roster math, which is a term we use during training camp for football, the roster math just doesn't, I don't know how you add it up. I really don't know how you make sense of it. And honestly, I was watching the end of this game last night, and I see the end, and I see the Joey Bart home run, and I thought, if all Alex Anthopoulos did making this trade was to buy yourself this one win, I feel like you did pretty good. You know what I mean? Because it was just, it's such a huge moment, and not that, you know, not that they wouldn't have won the game otherwise, but I don't know. I don't know that there's a learning curve to be had. You have two catchers that are under contract that are your catchers. And it's the same thing with every catcher that's come through here before. The Darnold situation or whatever else is just, you have to eventually kind of do the roster math. Kyle Farmer being a flex player doesn't help that either. So I'm not sure what they'll do there.
1: I know, but with Drake Baldwin and Sean Murphy both going on the IL at some point, and we've seen Sean Murphy can be a little bit injury prone, are we wanting a little bit extra insurance? And maybe you just hang on to Joey Bart for a moment and you don't release him the day Sean Murphy comes back.
2: Yeah, I'd be hard-pressed to think they'd release him too, but I mean, it's just like with the Heim thing, you traded him for like cash considerations and you got what you could. It's just, I don't know. Like, I have so many questions. And more times than not, let's be real. All right. More times than not, we get into these scenarios, these situations. And the Braves do a great job of buying themselves time. Ha-Sung Kim's on the IL right now. Mm-hmm. You just always have these things where you can kind of push contracts around and drop guys down, and there's an injury here and there. But more times than not, we don't see these things actually come to fruition or come to a head because they sort themselves out. It's like, oh, who's going to win that fifth slot in the rotation? Anybody, right. Like somebody for the love, step
0: please
2: up and take the
0: anybody that's healthy,
2: just anybody. So I don't know. I have tried before last night to not dive into that, and then once the Joey Bart home run happened, I'm like, okay, this is front and center because I don't really know what the answer is. And like I said, Kyle Farmer is kind of one of those flex players. That's a catcher that's been taking grounders at shortstop and doing all these different things. And at a certain point, you can only hold so many people on the roster. So yeah, it kind of is what it is.
1: It's a good point. Well, Jared Jones, of course, we talked about him just a little bit. He threw 6 perfect innings, but he was on that pitch count, 77 pitches. If you're him, are you mad when you're taken out?
2: Yes, because I'm a competitor. But I brought this up numerous times. This was probably, let's call it 15, 20 years ago, when Johan Santana throws a no-hitter for the Mets. He's coming off, I believe, Tommy John, some kind of elbow surgery. Goes out and throws a no-hitter for the Mets, and he threw like 127 pitches. And afterwards, they're interviewing, I think it was Terry Collins, his manager at the time, and he's just sick. Like, he's like, yeah, I'm really happy about it, but like, when he gets injured again, I'm not going to feel very good. And sure enough, like 2 months goes by, and Johan Santana's injured again, and I don't know if he ever came back. Like, I don't know that he ever returned.
0: Point. I don't think he did.
2: Yeah, I don't think he ever returned from that. So I always kind of go back to that situation when you get in these ones now. And it's even more so now because this UCL, these Tommy Johns, these things have become so commonplace that you just can't afford it. Like, there's just too much on the line. I think it was smart to take him out after the 6, not only because of the pitch count, but if you get to 7, then I think it becomes like, oh, man, it's just 2 more innings. Mm-hmm. You know, like, just show him out there, see if he can get a couple quick ground balls.
0: Exactly.
2: You take him out after 6, like, there's no questions floating around. You know what I mean? It's just like, 6 innings, hey, hard cap, get him out of there. And he threw a number of pitches. I want to say that the stat I heard was that he had not thrown over 80 pitches maybe the whole season or in a really long time. So, and that's because the performance.

0: performance as well as health. Yeah. And so it just kind of is what it is.
1: For me, when it comes to that, yes, obviously you're upset in the moment, but for Jared Jones, you're thinking, you got to think forward and think of like Mike was talking about, you got to think about the long game. Okay, maybe I have an opportunity to throw a perfect game, but for being realistic, was he really going to be able to do that? Maybe, but it's more likely than not he wasn't going to be able to finish out the game with a perfect game. Maybe he could have done a no-hitter, but still, even that's highly unlikely. So for Jared Jones, for me, the way I would look at it is, okay, I went out early in this performance, so I was having a great performance, so I can go out and have more great performances and build upon this instead of risking another injury and then, you know, having to reset myself all over again.
2: Well, as far as tonight, the Braves will close it out with Bryce Elder going up against Mitch Keller. Bryce's ERA right now is sitting at 4.01. Mitch is at 5.02. Now, I think Bryce's ERA, that's not really reflecting where he's been the last few games. That's for the entire season. You know, previously we were talking about, could Bryce Elder be an all-star? Because he was doing so well. He has since kind of lost that spark, I guess, and he had extra rest. He has not pitched since June 27th when they played the Giants. So that is an extended break right there. How much?
0: God, so long
2: ago. It's a very long time ago. So the Braves have really kind of, because they didn't put him on the IL or anything, they've just been going with a man down.
0: Yeah.
2: So I really hope that extra rest pays off last night. We're all rooting for Bryce.
0: Yeah, and I think it will. And he's one of those guys that, I mean, it's just along the same lines of Grant Holmes, watching Grant Holmes last night. Like, it felt so good. You know, you see guys that have kind of been up and down and want to give it the threshold. And Grant Holmes, I kept waiting for the Pirates last night to kind of force him to pivot. Like, you know, when you get through the second, third time in the rotation, we've talked about with both those guys how they start to struggle. But the Pirates never forced him into having to kind of pivot to more breaking balls last night. And hopefully Bryce Elder can deal with some of the same situation where he can get through the second and third time in the orders and get that quality start and you know, hopefully get that off his back. But you're right. When you're going to when you put the rest of your teammates in a bad spot like that by having that extended rest, you want to go out there and perform. So we'll see if he can do that.
1: I just hope he doesn't press because of all the things we're talking about.
2: Yeah.
1: Needing to have a good performance and knowing that, all right, I've been off for this long, got extra rest. No excuses for me tonight. I really got to step up for my team. And even seeing Grant Holmes step up in the way that he stepped up after, you know, he hasn't been as bad as Bryce Elder has, but, you know, he's had his own struggles that he's been going through. For him to kind of break out and have a good performance last night, I just hope all those things combined together doesn't force him to press.
2: When you're on the mound tonight, Bryce, just like breathe in. 3-2-1. You know, yeah, just breathe while you're up there.
1: Just picture everybody in their underwear, Bryce.
0: Good point.
2: First pitch is at 12:35 today. This hour is brought to you by Morgan & Morgan. Hey, the Falcons have guys ranked pretty high in their position groups. 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
5: Look out for delays now moving through Tucker, northbound 285 at La Vista Road. Injury collision, at least one lane blocked. Still the one reported along westbound 285 at Buford Highway. At least that one left lane blocked. It's a one-car accident that hit the wall, so seeing some delays there. And finally, eastbound I-20 east of Covington, eastbound I-20 at Highway 11, injury collision, one lane taken away. I'm Laura Houston with Odyssey Atlanta Traffic.
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0: Caitlin Clark has experienced. That's a real sentence that I just said. What planet are we on? Can I please get a little bit of separation of sport and state? I don't need any lawmakers, regardless what side of the aisle they occupy, writing letters like this to any sporting league. It's embarrassing. I'm Denton Day.
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8: Hey, it's 6:22 on Sports Radio 92.9 The Game. We are The Morning Shift. I am Allie Mack with Mike Johnson. Dylan's hanging out behind the glass. And before we get to the position rankings from ESPN, got a couple Falcons. They got ranked in those. The World Cup halftime show is getting pretty crazy.
9: The World Cup halftime show.
10: For the final? They're doing a halftime show for the final?
8: They're doing a halftime show for the final. It's the first time they've ever done this.
10: Wow.
8: We have Americanized the World Cup.
9: I'm going to let you finish about what's crazy about it, but I got severe issues with this. Severe.
8: Just in general, that there's going to be a halftime show.
9: Let me gather my soapbox while you finish.
10: Okay. How long is a normal halftime? Like 15 minutes?
8: This one is going to be 11 minutes.
10: Oh, okay.
8: Okay.
10: That's not bad.
8: No.
10: That's fine.
8: But they got to fit in Justin Bieber, Madonna, Shakira, BTS, Burna Boy,
10: So they're each getting one song.
9: Who's the Burna Boy?
10: He's the
8: current guy. Afrobeat
10: star. Yeah, he's a big Afrobeats guy.
9: She's a legend, but I think Madonna we're kind of sandwiching that in there.
10: I definitely get Shakira and Burna Boy because they came together and they did like one of the soundtracks for this year's World Cup. So I'm guessing they'll probably perform that.
9: Am I off on that? Madonna seems kind of out of place.
10: Well, yeah, Madonna.
9: Like, let's just bring Cher. I don't know. You know what I'm saying?
8: You would prefer Cher over Madonna?
9: No, I'm saying that's equal. I feel like that feels like it's in the same boat where you're just like, okay, we're going to do all these new people. Oh, also like Cher.
8: Madonna has a new album. That's what's going on there.
10: She does?
8: Of course she does.
10: Madonna still makes music?
8: Yes.
9: Bro, AI is a hell of a drug.
8: Age is just a number, Dylan.
10: Look, more respect to her. Love me some Madonna, but it's given washed. Not going to lie. It's given washed.
8: He did a performance with Sabrina Carpenter recently, and I was like, you standing next. Get it, but
10: right.
8: Whoa.
10: Get your bag however you can. But if they going to pay you.
8: Choose who you're featured next to a little more wisely.
9: That's, anyways.
10: So never forget that time, Drake and Madonna, Madonna kissed Drake on stage. That was a thing.
9: I mean, how old is she now? She's got to be in her 70s.
8: No, I think Cher's in her 70s.
9: Oh, Cher's in her 80s, dude.
8: Madonna is 67.
9: Okay.
8: Okay.
9: All right. Maybe Cher's
10: 67.
9: Here we go.
10: To do it.
8: However, Mick Jagger is still performing like he's 21.
9: Went and saw him last year.
8: Don't let the double standard take this over.
10: You're right, Alex.
9: No double standard. If they announced that Mick Jagger was coming to do the halftime of the World Cup next to Justin Bieber, I'd be like, Mick Jagger feels a little out of place here. I'm going to be real. There's no double standard to it. It's just you name all those other people, and I'm like, oh, okay. Like, I don't know what song that's going to be. You know what I mean?
8: Well, and they have it's also a choir of elementary school students from Staten Island.
9: And this is going to be 11 minutes?
8: Performing with Coldplay, yeah.
9: How is this going to be 11 minutes?
8: I don't know.
9: All sampling a 60-second song?
10: They all each get one song. That's it.
8: Or they're going to be like four stages.
9: That's what I'm right. Just about to say that. It's going to be like music festival style.
10: Yeah.
9: Like music festival. You just look one way and look the other. I'm glad it's only going to be 11 minutes because I was about to have a massive issue with this. I have a massive issue with

0: Super Bowl. It's too much, dude. You are losing the sporting event for entertainment value, which has been eroding sports, in my opinion. Not to sound too old and yelling at the clouds, sports being eroded for entertainment value has been happening in this country for the last 40 years, and I hate it.
1: And let's just be honest about the Super Bowl. The reason the Super Bowl is as big as it is because all the new influx of people that come just to watch the halftime show.
0: Exactly. But it's, think about this now. This is kind of my point. Let's just say you're a team that made it to the Super Bowl. You've done the whole, like, your halftime routine. You got this thing down to a science. You've been waiting your whole career. Your 10-year career for this is your quarterback, right? You finally get the Super Bowl. And then they're like, hey, man, I know you got this thing down to a science. You've been preparing your entire life for the greatest moment of your life. But you're going to have to hold on for an extra 30 minutes. Like, you know what I mean? Like, you're
1: gonna just wait for it, big dog.
0: Go ahead and take a shower, change your uniform. Make sure you're stretching because it's going to be a long time before you get back on.
1: Get you a banana or something.
0: I could go down such a deep rabbit hole with this. This has happened in NASCAR. It's happened in it's every sport. It's like, we got to capitalize on the TV money. Oh, I know that you enjoy baseball games at 2, but the primetime channels, it's going to be at 7. You know, you're like, oh, golly, dude.
2: It just brings so much more attention to the sport, though, to bring in other fans, those fan bases. And this is a wide array of different fan bases that will be watching this.
0: I agree. It's just that, like, this is the greatest moment in their athletic history. Like, for these guys that'll be playing in this final, it's the greatest moment of their lives. And you're like, hey, I know that this is your sporting event, but for TV money purposes, we're going to bring in Justin Bieber.
1: We got to bring in the big guns.
2: Doesn't that make you feel good, though? Like, this event was so massive, they had to bring in Shakira and Madonna and Justin Bieber. Like, I played in that game.
0: It may be in hindsight, yeah, but I think in the moment, you're probably like, this sucks.
1: Yeah.
0: But only if it had been a long, it's 11 minutes is fine. I don't have a problem with that. As long as we're not changing the complete structure of the event.
1: Yeah.
0: That's what I have an issue with.
1: Yeah. But I think 11 minutes for this is fine. The halftime show and those guys' performances will be more affected than I think the guys, on the pitch will be affected. But yeah, when it comes to, like, the Super Bowl, like, usually I'm fine with the Super Bowl halftime, but that one, the year obviously the Falcons were in it, I couldn't care less about Lady Gaga that night. I was like, bro, let's get back on the field. Exactly. We got something to do.
0: Exactly.
2: But
0: I'm shocked that you're okay with this, by the way.
2: Of course I'm okay with this. I love entertainment on all levels.
0: This is the same decision-making process that leads to the ghost runner at second base in extra innings in baseball. It's like, we got to make this more entertainment.
2: That's different.
0: For the TV people.
2: No, that's a totally different conversation.
0: In my world, no, it's not. But I disagree.
2: 4 years, when they see that this was wildly popular and the clips go viral on social media, how much longer is this going to be in 4 years?
0: Insanely long.
2: They're gonna double it.
0: That's what I'm saying. Yeah. They're gonna don't even get me started. I will talk on this all day. The podcast you mentioned yesterday, like, what do you think about, you know, NIL as a whole? I'm like, well, that jumped the shark 40 years ago when TV companies started making billions of dollars. You know, it was kind of hard to put the toothpaste back in the tube at that point. You needed entertainment value and started having commercials featuring guys that weren't making any money. Like, I mean, it just, I don't know. That's a whole thing.
2: Well, let's turn our attention to where the Falcons stack up nationally. ESPN is in their list-making era, their ranking-making era right now. So as far as positions in running backs, Bijan Robinson, no surprise here, comes in number one. Jahmyr Gibbs is second. Saquon Barkley is third. And Christian McCaffrey is fourth. Now, those guys, they practice together. Would you be like, wait a minute, he got fourth, I got first?
0: Is that interesting at all?
2: Are they going to rib each other at all about that?
0: No, I think it's, if you had a list where you got left off and somebody you're practicing with is, you know what I mean? Like, you'd be like, that guy?
1: Right.
0: Oh, what? That guy?
1: How?
0: No, but I think there's healthy competition probably with those. And probably a lot of kudos going around. Like, those guys are all, you know, well, Bijan is about to. Like, you're talking about guys at the top of their game that are making good money and doing different things. And, I think there's a healthy amount of respect between those guys where you look at each other and go, yeah, he's a dog. Like, he's an absolute dog with some of the things he's able to do. So, I think it looks about right. And I think that, when you talk about those guys at the top, yeah, they're probably excited for each other.
1: The one glaring thing about this to me was, if you look at the list, you see Bijan Robinson, his highest ranking. And when you see, like, highest ranking and lowest ranking, that means, like, some, you know, he was obviously highest voted number one and obviously got number one, so a lot of people voted him number one. But his lowest ranking which means like the low.

0: lowest vote he would have got is number two. And if you go down to number two where Jahmyr Gibbs is, this is where the difference was. His highest ranking is one, but his lowest ranking was eight. So somebody thought he was just the eighth best running back. And so, like, it's just crazy that the amount of respect Bijan is getting to where these NFL executives, scouts, and coaches think he's either the best or he's at least second best in the NFL right now. So I just love the amount of respect and the deserved respect that Bijan is getting.
1: And that is two lists, 2 days in a row, where Bijan is coming in at number one. And we will have Tyler Sullivan on to talk about that 25 NFL players under 25 at 8:40 today. For cornerbacks, A.J. Terrell he didn't make the top 10, but he got an honorable mention. Is he underrated nationally, you think?
0: I think so. And I'll just say this. The one thing that absolutely bothered me about this is the blurb that they put when they talked about A.J. Terrell. A veteran NFL defensive coach said he's been really good for a really long time. And I'm paraphrasing, but he basically said he's been really good for a really long time. He just can't get the ball. If that's the knock on A.J. Terrell, his interception numbers, like, I get it. Like, has he dropped some interceptions? Yes. Has some opportunities been there for him and he hasn't necessarily capitalized? Yes. But the main reason A.J. Terrell is getting interceptions is because he doesn't get the ball thrown his way, and that's not his fault. So if that is the main reason that he is not in the top 10, which I think he could be 10, I think there's an argument to be made when it comes to longevity that he could be over Cooper DeJean. That is what rubs me the wrong way. That's the only thing about this. It's like, you can't, if anything else besides interception numbers, you can try to hold against A.J. Terrell. But if it's interception numbers alone, he can't control.
2: Yeah, I don't know. I struggle with this because, you know, we went through and have been going through such a, I don't know, an era of Falcons defense where the turnovers for the corners haven't quite been up to par and up snuff. So I do wish he'd get more. But I contrast it on this list. Another honorable mention is Kamari Lassiter. And I think Kamari Lassiter is incredible. Now he's going to be playing opposite of, you know, Stingley, who is just unbelievable and who's, you know, at the top of the list. But the blurb about Kamari Lassiter is almost the opposite of AJ. Really good ball skills. Not the fastest, but ultra competitive. A little more size and speed, and he might be the best. I'm like looking at that. It's completely opposite of AJ's. It's like, man, AJ's got the size, and he's got the speed, and he's ultra competitive too. Just the ball skills you're taking away from him because the interceptions aren't there. So I think Dylan's definitely on to something. I think that improved overall defensive play should lead to some of that. I mean, Cooper DeJean, he's got other good corners around him. Like, he's got other guys in the secondary that can kind of create that havoc, not to mention the pass rush they've had up front in Philadelphia has allowed him to kind of clamp down and understand that he's only got to really be in phase for like 3 seconds. You know, like, they're gonna get home. So I think there's something to that. But look, man, we know how good AJ is, right? We understand how good AJ is. I feel really good about the fact that he's going to be able to bring his brother along in that relationship. And, you know, we'll see where it blossoms. But Jeff Olbrich, year two, man. Maybe we can start getting some of those tip passes going up in the air and going back the other way.
1: There was another ranking that was exceptionally low when it comes to the Falcons. We will get into that at 7 o'clock. And the biggest sports party of the summer continues today. 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We've got a new guy in the Hawks front office, and Justin Verlander is calling it a career. We'll get to that next. Plus, 30 years ago, Mike's life changed forever.
2: Yeah, July 7th, 1996, so just over 30 years ago, is when I was watching a live sporting event, and I was forced to go from a boy to a man. I was forced to mature overnight. I promise you, I have not been more passionate about a topic in a really long time.
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2: Rush hour starting to really heat up on the west side, eastbound I-20 at Lee Road. Injury collision that's backing up, maybe 15-minute delay. Also, as you leave Stone Mountain Freeway, northbound 285 La Vista Road, looks like only one lane getting through. Seeing quite a backup there. Doraville, westbound 285 Buford Highway. Luckily, that crash is on the shoulder. And then east of Covington, eastbound I-20 at Highway 11, at least one lane taken away. I'm Lori Houston with Odyssey Atlanta Traffic.
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0: of that when I was growing, you know, what my childhood was. So it's cool to see. He's had some massive moments. I mean, for a little bit there, he was like a pop culture thing with his wife and everything else going on around that. So happy for him, man. I really am. That's a heck of a career.
1: I think it's probably once a month I see the video of him tossing the ball to Kate Upton and like flirting with her. And that's, I believe that's how they met.
0: And she got a game.
1: Yeah. He threw her a ball, and she was like, "Aw." And like,
0: was like that.
1: Oh yeah.
0: I got a little bit more respect for him.
2: Hey, bro,
0: I got a little bit more respect for him.
2: Raised her up with a foul ball toss, man. That's,
1: the look on her face. It was over. Like that. Yeah. It was signed, sealed, delivered at that point.
2: Hey,
0: oh man.
2: W Riz from Justin Berlander, man. W Riz.
0: Good for him, man.
1: To have that moment on camera, that's very cool too. To have the moment you meet your future wife and mother of your children.
2: Right. That is a great, and I'll say this too, like, I've always had a little bit of a soft spot for Justin Verlander because my mom's whole side of the family is from Detroit, and they're all big Tigers fans. So, you know, growing up, seeing Justin Verlander, you know, have success in a Tigers uniform, I was like, you know what? I'm all right with this.
1: Yeah.
2: I can rock with this.
1: Yeah, good for him.
2: So, yeah, I'm happy to see Justin Verlander have the career that he has had and, you know, hopefully can finish out, you know, the rest of his career strong.
0: Yeah. Again, I'm not putting him on that level. I mean, Nolan Ryan pitched like 26 years, I want to say. So like, you're never going to compare anybody to those kind of style pitchers. But
2: right.
0: for this generation, for thinking he is retiring in 2026,
1: mm-hmm.
0: like that's where we're at in baseball.
1: Have you watched that documentary on Netflix about Nolan Ryan?
0: No,
2: I haven't. No,
1: it's one of the best documentaries on Netflix in my opinion. But like, everybody talks about the noise the ball would make as it came in from Nolan Ryan. Yes. And it was terrifying to face him.
0: That's crazy.
1: But congratulations to Justin Verlander. Regardless, former ESPN senior NBA writer Tim Bontemps has been hired for a front office role with the Hawks. So he's been covering the NBA since 2012. Now he's going to be a strategic advisor and is going to report to Ansi Salai. Am I wrong to think, like, you don't go into writing to think one day I'm going to be part of a front office?
0: No, you don't. And I think we should bring Dylan in on the conversation we were having off there a minute ago, because I'm still not sure. All right. So Allie looked at me and she goes, "Is this unprecedented?" And I said, "I don't know if it's unprecedented, but it's extremely rare."
2: It is.
0: But I'm not sure she's not right with the unprecedented, because I'm trying to think of, like, you've had guys move from the media space to the coaching ranks and back and forth and former players, but I don't, like, not in this capacity.
2: I've got one.
0: Okay.
2: One that I can think of.
0: Okay.
2: And I'm not sure it's apples to apples, because I would have to look up and see what his exact title is with this with the team he's with now, but none other than Woj, Adrian Wojnarowski. Remember, he was, you know, dropping Woj bombs, and now I'll look up in a
0: general
2: second.
0: General manager or something?
2: I got to look up in a second. I'm not sure what exactly his role is with, I believe it was a St. Bonaventure now.
0: Yeah,
2: so
0: something like that.
2: I have to look up and see what the exact role is, but like, that's the one thing that I think is slightly comparable to this situation, where like a writer and a guy, you know, I don't know how much, you know, Bontemps was breaking news like Woj was, but a guy who was in that same space basically goes over to a team's front office like Woj has with St. Bonaventure. That's the only other instance I can think of.
1: Well, and I was trying to get a little bit more information on him, and so I popped him into Google and YouTube, and immediately it pops up with his farewell podcast. It's NBA on ESPN, and Brian Windhorst and Tim McMahon are sitting there going, "You got some news to tell us?" Like, and he's sitting there in a Hawks hat. Like, so,
2: wow.
1: Yeah.
0: It's, And I think some people look at this and go, "Man, why that move? Dude, this would be an easy decision for me." And he's a little bit older than me. I think he's 41 or 42. Like, at that point in your life, when you've worked for ESPN, I think it was 8 years they said he's worked at ESPN. Like, you probably want your life to be so much less chaotic. I was doing that podcast yesterday. You're talking about where I'm wearing the T-shirt. And they were like, "Hey, if Kalen DeBoer calls and said, 'Mike, we want you to be our offensive line coach,' would you do it?" And I was like, He'd be the only coach in college football I'd pick the phone up for to think about doing that. That is such a chaotic thing to be a college coach or to be an ESPN NBA insider.
1: Right.
0: You just want something that maybe you can just wake up in the same city, you know, every day and go to the same office and do some of the same things. So I think it's just on a personal level, I was excited for him.
1: I wonder if at 41, his wife is like, "Is this a midlife crisis?"
2: Right. Like, are you okay?
0: It could have been the opposite.
1: Yeah.
0: Because I look at it the opposite.
2: That's
0: I'm
2: true,
0: like,
2: yeah.
0: 41, she's probably like, "You know what? tired of you being gone.

0: it's not apples to apples because general manager in a college role is a little bit different. Well, I don't know. Maybe for basketball, it's close to the same thing. But regardless, that's the nearest comparison I think we can make to this. You know, to the question earlier about whether or not this is unprecedented, but it's pretty darn close.
1: I mean, congratulations to him. His life has changed forever, just like Mike's did 30 years ago.
2: Oh my gosh. Okay. Guys, this was 2 days ago was the 30th anniversary of this. And I immediately sent it to y'all because I was like, oh, I got to talk about this on air. And the date was July 7th, 1996. And if you're riding around in your car right now going, okay, what happened? There was a certain heel turn in a major wrestling event known as Bash at the Beach. And people around, I'm telling you, if you were I would have been 9 years old. Like, this was it. This was the moment, man, of my childhood. If I had to pick out one moment, it's like the Sammy Sosa McGuire home run chase in 98 and the Hogan heel turn of 1996. So if you're not familiar with the situation, and I know a bunch of people out there listening are, you were at Bash at the Beach in Daytona, July 7th, 1996. The Outsiders, they were known as Scott Hall and Kevin Nash, had come to WCW from the WWF and had promised to take over. All right, they were going to take over this entire thing, and they had a third partner somewhere along the line that they weren't telling people about, and they was going to be unveiled at the WCW Bash at the Beach. So in order to preserve the honor of the WCW, they sent out their best three, Sting, Macho Man Randy Savage, and Lex Luger. Scott Hall and Kevin Nash didn't have their third partner. They were like, you know what, man? We're good. We'll just do 2-on-3. Let's roll. And then it happened.
3: Hogan is in the building.
4: You're damn right he is.
3: Go get a roadster.
4: Yeah, but whose side is he on?
3: Go, what are you talking about?
4: Whose side is he on?
3: What are you talking about?
4: Yes, sir.
3: Get him, Hogan. Go get him, baby.
5: Hulk Hogan arrived. Hulk.
3: What is he doing?
4: Oh, my God.
3: Is he the third man?
4: He's the third man.
3: What the hell is going on here?
4: Hulk Hogan has betrayed WCW, probably the lowest shot ever given to professional wrestling. That man did right there, Hulk Hogan.
5: Let's get everybody out of the dressing room right now and kick his rear end.
6: Unbelievable, brother.
3: You just what have I been saying all these years?
2: Y'all see this right now. I have chills.
1: You do.
2: I have chills.
0: Wow.
2: I'm just telling you, it was the greatest. I mean, like, it just, nothing screams the mid-90s to me like that moment. And, of course, like I said, you're at the WCW, the Bash at the Beach. Much has been written about this. Falcons beat writer Mark Raimondi has written a book about this entire situation. I've watched so many behind the scenes. Like, they were so scared that he was not going to do this. Hulk Hogan had creative control over everything he did in WCW when he left the WWF. He was able to say no to anything. Complete creative control. They were so worried that he was going to back out at the last minute, that they essentially made him stay at his manager's house and be watched around the clock. And they also created a backup plan where Sting was going to be the guy that flipped on the WCW, just in case Hogan at the last minute goes, not doing it. And I'm just telling y'all, if y'all remember this moment, the trash starts filling the ring. People are throwing things. Like, the crowd doesn't know what to do because their Superman, their literal Superman, has flipped and all of a sudden has gone to the dark side. This was it, guys. Like, this was the moment everything changed. I was forced to reckon with emotions I didn't even know I had as a 9-year-old boy.
1: And look, I know this was an impactful moment. I am a new wrestling fan. I was not watching when this happened. But I go to all the WWE Raws that come to Atlanta. I've been to AEW quite a bit. And like one out of every three people is wearing NWO.
2: Got to.
1: They're wearing.
2: Got to, man.
1: I have three different NWO hoodies.
2: It's
1: all different colors.
0: For some of our younger audience too that might have not, including me, because I didn't see this either, to like break this down into like different terms. You're like, you know how we, I don't know if you guys see the trend, like where you see different trades happen in different sports and like compare this to the NFL trade or like compare this to, you know,
2: yeah.
0: So like if we were to compare Hulk Hogan's heel turn in like NBA terms, would it be fair to say this was like Kevin Durant joining the 73-9 Warriors or like LeBron James choosing to go to Miami Heat?
1: Oh.
2: This would be like if I'm trying to think, man. This would be like if Kobe came out of halftime in the NBA Finals wearing the other team's uniform.
0: Wow.
2: Like, bro, this was like,
0: wow.
2: This was it. This would be

0: be if you had the division on the line against the Saints in town at Mercedes-Benz and Bijan came out of halftime and was and had the fleur-de-lis.
1: Okay.
0: Like you just you can't even put into terms what this meant. And and the whole thing at WCW versus WWF that Ted Turner obviously started and kind of picked that fight, and it was just such a moment where all of a sudden on, you know, cable television, you're watching WCW on TNT and I'm going to all the Monday Nitros, and the whole buildup of him signing Hogan and being a part of this. And then you knew who he was, called Big Daddy Diesel and Razor Ramon. You knew who those guys were coming over from WWF. You knew exactly who they were. And they just had this aura and attitude. And the Outsiders was the perfect name. The term that was coined, New World Order, was perfectly put. I mean, it was just, it was unbelievable. They spray painted people. I mean, it was just, they'd knock people out and spray paint their backs with NWO, and just, you know, all of a sudden Hogan was wearing the dark stuff, riding the Harleys. Just insane, man. Just
2: it's
0: insane.
2: Crazy how prevalent all that stuff still is. You just see it everywhere. Now, if Hogan had backed out at the last minute, do you think Sting would have had nearly the impact?
0: No. Not at all. And I think that he was the only guy that was, like, wholesome enough to be able to pull this off.
2: Yeah.
0: And they were going to do something like, they had another, like, lower tier wrestler that they were going to put an actual like makeup, like movie makeup on to make him look like Sting so they could do like a body double thing. Like they had a whole bit, and they approached Sting about it like the day before, and he was like, I mean, I guess if that's what y'all want.
2: Oh.
0: And then he went gothic a few years later and ended up doing it anyways. He ended up going to NWO like a few years later.
2: You've seen Sting like jump through the rafters before, right?
0: Dude, when Sting made his debut in the rafters, I was at that Monday Nitro. Like, straight up, I was like, what is everybody looking at? There's a spotlight on the ceiling. Oh, snap.
2: Yeah.
0: Well, who is that? Is that Sting? Turns out he was coming back from an Achilles tear. Didn't know that till later. I was like, that guy's been gone a long time. He's been in a dark place. He's just been hiding in the ceiling.
3: Right.
0: Just for the last year, he's been hiding in the ceiling.
2: Man, yeah. I saw him do it a couple of years ago at an AEW show. I was like, I feel like this gentleman is way too old to be doing this.
0: Probably a good point.
2: He probably should not be doing
0: like
2: this.
0: Like the Mick Jagger thing.
2: But good for him. Good for Sting. Hey, each Wednesday night, you can join Damian Day-Day Lewis for Prep Sports Nation, a comprehensive look at the teams and athletes making news in high school sports across the state. 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Low prices, love the savings. Hey, the Falcons were handed a terrible ranking that might not be deserved. We're going to talk about it. And this hour has been brought to you by Morgan & Morgan. 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
7: Still an ugly, ugly rush hour east of Covington, eastbound I-20 at Highway 11. Injury wreck there, multi-vehicle accident. You've got several lanes blocked off. Actually, it's a red alert now. It's completely closed off. So alternate route there, Highway 278. Also out of Douglasville, eastbound I-20 at Fairburn Road. Looks like that wreck's on the shoulder. Northbound 285 Glenwood Road as well. That's off to the side. Still the one northbound I-75 north of Hudson Bridge Road. That's on the shoulder. And still big delays for those traveling northbound 285 out of Tucker, right there at La Vista Road. Only the left lane getting through. I'm Lori Houston with Odyssey Atlanta Traffic.
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0: that nature. A lot of those items are the same. The coolers, you know what I mean? You got to have all those things. So I kind of pushed them when I got home. I just kind of left them in the garage. And yesterday I started sorting through some things, man, and started adding a couple things to the list. We've got, it looks like we've got the, between the group of guys coming, we got a nice little menu starting to take shape.
1: Okay.
0: You know, we got our buddy Doug's going to do a little breakfast situation on the Blackstone. Brandon's bringing chicken wings. You know, we just got a lot of things being cooked. Gardner's going to do Philly cheesesteaks on the Blackstone.
1: Who's bringing the liquid IV?
0: That's a good question. It might have to be me.
1: Pick that up.
0: It might have to be me.
1: Yeah, pick that up today.
0: Yeah, that's going to be a situation. So my cousin's flying in. My cousin Chris is flying in tomorrow right around 10:30 a.m. And so I'm going to head home and load up the car and get it pointed south to go down there and hang out with Brandon Hutchinson and Tyler Head and all those guys, Dustin Bixby down there at Echo Park Speedway, and get the weekend going for the Echo Chamber. So just a reminder, NASCAR is returning to Echo Park Speedway this weekend, and Sports Radio 929 The Game is in the middle of all the action. This Sunday, join me and Bo Morgan. Guys, I just got news yesterday of a huge, huge driver name that is going to be live from our camper on Sunday. All right, so we will be on from 2 to 5 Sunday, live from Turn 1 in the infield at Echo Park Speedway. We're going to count down to the green flag for the Quaker State 400 available at Walmart. It's me and Bo Morgan live from the Speedway Sunday, 2 to 5 p.m. on Sports Radio 929 The Game. And I promise you, there is no driver that is more in demand than the one that on race day is going to come inside of our camper and talk to us for about 30 minutes.
1: Who is going to nerd out more when this driver walks in the camper?
0: That's a good
1: one, who's going to be speechless between you and Bo?
0: I don't think either one of us would be speechless. I will say that. Now, we would probably argue back and forth on which one's going to be nerd out a little bit more.
1: Uh-huh.
0: There's going to be a group of 8 or 9 or 10 NASCAR fans at that point in our RV or around our RV that are probably all going to nerd out in the same way, but the good thing is the driver that's coming in, he's a younger fella. He's big into iRacing the same way we are. And so he'll probably nerd out a little bit as well.
1: Okay.
0: He's the kind of guy that's always down to do a little bit of anything when it comes to NASCAR fans. He's young and energetic. And he was like, you know what? A camper radio show? That sounds solid. I think that sounds like something I'll be a part of. So you do not want to miss this on Sunday.
2: I would actually even nerd out. I'm sad I'm not going to be there, because I would even, with this particular guy, I would even earn a little bit because of his interests. So,
0: yeah.
1: Okay.
0: He's got some similar interests to Dylan. And,
2: yeah.
0: So I'm not going to put it out there, but if you know NASCAR, you know the name I'm talking about already. So we're really, really stoked that he's going to be a part of it. We'll also talk, Bo talked to Ryan Preece. We'll make sure that we can hear that as well. So it's going to be, You've been there before for this. It's my favorite show of the year. It's my favorite show of the year. It's by far my favorite show of the year. All apologies to, you know, the Friday Night Lights we'll do with the Falcons and everything else that happens. This is the one. This is our Super Bowl. So we're gonna have a really, really good weekend.
1: If you've never been down to NASCAR or Echo Park Speedway, it is such a fun time. If you're a peripheral fan or if you are in it and you nerd out like Mike and Bo, I got there, had no clue the infield pops up into this city.
0: Oh, yeah, dude.
1: For the week. Like, it's just absolutely insane.
0: Crazy.
1: And then just going around, seeing everyone, all the setups that people have. I saw, like, fences around RVs where people have set up for their dogs.
0: For their dogs. That's my favorite part, man.
1: And you guys had someone with a stage next to you at one point.
0: Yeah, so, there's a guy that comes and he buys, like, 8 camper spots and sets up a stage. There's been a lot of demand for the – I'm positive they're sold out of infield camping and a lot of the other campings around there. It's just – it's crazy. It turns into a whole thing down in there in Hampton, Georgia. So – it's
1: they had sea lions one time. Like,
0: yeah,
1: a bunch
0: dude,
1: of stuff.
0: It is all kinds of craziness around there, man.
2: What time's the race on Sunday?
0: It's either 7 or 8 o'clock. I can't remember. It's
1: Dylan,
0: late.
1: You're going?
2: Might have to pop out. Yeah, making dude. It sound real good.
0: I think it's got to be 7 o'clock. So
2: might have to pop
0: it's,
2: out.
0: Dude, it's worth your time.
2: Because
0: I'm just telling you,
2: it will work out too. Because I'm going to the J. Cole concert this weekend. But it's actually in Charlotte, so I'm not flying. Learn my lesson. driving to Charlotte, and then Simone and I are going to stay with some friends of ours, and then, but I'm going to come back the next day, so
0: bro,
2: I could make it in time.
0: It's the hottest ticket on the circuit, man. We've played that clip from Dale Jr. before where he's like, if I've got one place to take somebody that I want to turn them into a NASCAR fan,
2: and I haven't been
0: Echo
2: to a
0: Park Speedway.
2: I haven't been to a NASCAR race in a while, so
0: it's the one to go to.

0: man.
1: I'm very much contemplating.
2: Get out there in time to hang out with the driver.
0: Yeah, Coach Chamber.
1: That's right.
2: Well, we're going to turn our attention to the Falcons because apparently they have one of the three worst rosters in football. At least that is according to ESPN analysts that put
0: Spoiler alert.
2: They put out their annual roster rankings. Atlanta comes in tied for 29th. 29th. Are we seriously looking at one of the worst NFL teams, or is this just another national media miss?
0: That's a perfect way to word that question, because I think this is something that if Squidbilly was sitting across from me right now, he and I would probably argue about, because he does very much like the roster, like the competition factor that's playing into this. But as I have pointed out to him numerous times on this show, I'm not going to look at what they did in free agency and or the draft and think, man, this is a team that was really striving to make that turn right now. They just haven't. Like, that's, and that's not to say that they can't go out and win. They've shown the ability with the core they have. If they can get solid quarterback play and with Jeff Ulbrich's defense, they can go out and win games. All right, but when you look at the way they're constructed, I'm not going to back myself into that corner that I might have in years past where I'm going to sit there and go, oh, this is a division winner. We're going to make a playoff run. We're going to do all these different things. Can that happen? Yes. And every year, unexpectedly, things happen in the NFL where teams that were terrible the year before, like the Patriots or even the Seahawks last year, they will jump up and get hot at the right time, and some of their younger players will step up and turn themselves into superstars. That's what we are hoping happens with the Atlanta Falcons this year. But I'm not going to sit here and talk about the ranking of 29th as if they deserve to be in the top 10. That's not where this roster is. Mm-hmm. I think Kyle Pitts can play to a higher level. We talked about AJ earlier trying to get turnovers. I think there's so much growth to be had by some of the young defensive players. If Avion Terrell turns into a solid nickel and Mike Hughes can play outside and do different things, there's a lot of path forward. But right now, as I look at 29 and I look at some of the teams around him, I'd be hard-pressed to sit here and split hairs. Maybe y'all feel differently, but I'd be hard-pressed to sit here and split hairs and go, well, you could have climbed them to 25. Okay, you could. You could climb them to 20. But from a national perspective, when you look at the other options on some of these teams, I don't necessarily blame them.
2: Is it the quarterback situation weighing us down? If that was figured out, would they be up a lot higher?
0: I think so.
1: I think so. Yeah. I think Mike said it pretty spot on, pretty perfectly. If the quarterback, to your point, Allie, too, if the quarterback situation was figured out, I think you can move them up to as high as maybe 20. Because I'm with you, Mike. They're not top 10, probably not even top 15. But I do think they could at least be top 20. So that's why I do feel a little differently than you when it comes to this. Because I'm like, bro, when you talk about overall roster, which this is, and I get it, quarterback is the most important position in sports. So not having that position figured out is a big deal. And that should, you know, not having your quarterback situated should bring you down the rankings. That's why I think they, you know, should be not in the top 15, not in the top 10. But I think they should at least be top 20 because of everything else is around them. We just got done talking about Bijan Robinson being the best running back in the league. And that's how that's according to NFL scouts, executives, and coaches. That not just us saying that. And then when you talk about Drake London, we know how good of a receiver he is. Kyle Pitts can play better, but he's also coming off a really good season.
0: But I would pivot back to what you're saying, and I think the term I'm going to use is top heavy. Like, those guys are superstars. But get past it. You know what I mean? Get past it and look at what's back there and look at all the levels of the defense and everything else. It's a top heavy roster.
1: But Mike, my thing is too, okay, you say top heavy, but is our offensive line not looked at as one of the better offensive lines in the league still? Was our defense not second in sacks last year? Was Xavier Watts not a rookie of the year finalist? Jalen Walker, Jesse Bates looked at one of the better safeties in the league. So yes, I understand that, you know, maybe we're top heavy, maybe we lack a little depth, but we still, you know, we're told by national media too, we're told the Falcons have one of the better offensive lines in the league. We're told Bijan Robinson is the best running back in the league. We're told Drake London is a top tier receiver. We're told Kyle Pitts coming off a good season. We know he could play better, but he still looked at one of the better tight ends in the league. This defense with Jeff Ulbrich stepped up last year, second in the league in sacks. Xavier Watts, rookie of the year finalist, like I just said. So, okay, we're top heavy, but we get all these little credits here from national media, but yet when we put it all together, we're the 29th. We're tied for 29th when it comes to rosters. That just doesn't add up to me. That's my thing.
2: Yeah, it feels like it's pulled

0: down too far.
1: Yeah.
0: Weighed too much down.
1: To be looked at by the national media and says, oh, really good offensive line, best running back, solid wide receiver, solid core. When they put that list together, and we were what, in the top five? We were fourth maybe when it comes to playmaking core. We were fourth in that according to national media again. So when you put all those things together, again, offensive line, playmaking core, defense, like it doesn't add up to me to a 29th roster. Again, I think I'm not saying top 10. I'm not even saying top 15, but yeah, at least like top 29, like two down from the bottom. Crazy.
0: He's riled up.
2: And I appreciate that because I think that he's saying a lot of the good things. This is one of those things where I'm not going to cast a stone in the national media because we see things differently. We just do. God knows he's my last teammate that still plays and I love him to death, Jake Matthews. Jake Matthews, we're like, Jake Matthews, doll, been here, 12 years. I mean, all pros is he won. You know what I mean?
1: And from he struggled at the end of the last season too. I know he's hurt, but.
2: And you look at the national perspective and you look at that and go, okay. You think, oh man, we look at him in the city and go, that's a Ring of Honor candidate.
1: Yeah.
2: How many times has he been in the Pro Bowl? And I love him to death, but that's why I'm giving the national media a pass on this when I say in 29th, because you look at it and there are guys that are heralded, but we just talked about AJ a minute ago. Honorable mention in the corner list. And then you look across from Mike Hughes, which ain't even to be found. Interior defensive line. I mean, the Giants, who have David Onyemata as their superstar in the middle right now, they're like five slots ahead of you.
1: Yeah.
2: I'm being realistic but hopeful. And, this is just one of those tough conversations sometimes.
0: And at 8:40 this morning, we are going to bring on ESPN writer Tyler Sullivan to join us, talk Falcons, NFL. But coming up next, it is halftime, something that's never been done before. Mikey P is hosting trivia, and it's me going up against Dylan.
2: The theme is... There is no theme.
1: Theme is no theme. I love it.
2: Ding, ding. Let's go.
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5: Some good news. All lanes are getting through eastbound I-20 at Highway 92. Earlier, one lane was getting through everything off to the shoulder. Still seeing delays, though. Also, we've got a red alert. The roadway still shut down, leaving Covington. Eastbound I-20, Highway 11. Alternate route there. That's going to be Highway 278. And also some activity, but improving. Northbound 285 north of La Vista Road was blocking several lanes. Everything off to the shoulder. Still seeing quite a backup. Really, it's pretty much at a crawl. I'm Lori Houston with Odyssey Atlanta Traffic.
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1: A high-stakes power struggle in Dallas. Reports reveal billionaire Mark Cuban is accusing the Mavericks' new majority owners of completely freezing him out. Cuban claims he's been systematically blocked from major business decisions, including a massive proposed arena move away from downtown. Dallas Mavericks not yet commented. I'm Drake Toll.
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1: Here's Allie, Mike, and Bo.
4: Yes, it is halftime. Quick reset for the second half of the show, and it is Throwback Thursday Trivia Day. Normally, this is where Mike and Bo duke it out. Today, a little bit different.
5: Yeah!
6: Let's go!
5: Ain't as much fun when the rabbit's got the gun, Allie.
4: I'm a little nervous.
5: Step into the seat.
4: Put on extra deodorant today.
6: Now, man, not the stress sweat.
5: I will give Allie credit on something, okay? That maybe I always try to give her credit. I hope she will appreciate that. But I think one thing about trivia that I have overlooked too many times is her ability to come up with a theme. Because I was trying to I was trying to look for a theme, and I'm going, all right, I'm sure they did 4th of July last week. Like, it's the middle of July.
4: Patriotic trivia, yep.
5: And I was like, you know what? I don't really need a theme because I'm only doing this once.
6: True enough.
5: That's a problem for future, Mike. You know what? We'll push that one on down the road. So without further ado, it is time. Are you guys ready for this?
6: I'm ready.
5: There is no theme.
4: There is no theme.
5: Okay. I tried to simply kind of just find questions that jumped out at me, man, that I thought would be kind of interesting to ask y'all. Some that might be tough, some that might be easy, some that's going to be a buzzing contest.
4: Now, name is the buzzer, but we have no real referee today because you're going to be reading the questions, and there's a lot going on.
5: That's all right. I got
4: honor system, like Dylan.
6: The honor system.
4: Okay. You
6: know I'll be truthful. I won't cheat you, Allie Mac.
5: I got ears like a German shepherd. All right. Things are just up right now. Okay, you ready?
4: Ready.
5: All right. Question number one. This country is the setting for the 2018 superhero film Black Panther.
4: Allie.
6: Dylan.
5: Oh, dang it.
4: Wakanda.
5: Allie gets the first one.
6: Golly, I sold on that. Jeez, I'm off to a fast start already.
5: That was tough. I thought
6: I needed
5: once
6: that
5: I
6: one,
5: got
6: bro.
5: It into the question, I was like, Dylan's got this one.
6: I forgot my name.
5: Sounded like the Tasmanian double for a hot take. All right, let's do this one. This was the name of Beyonce's debut solo single.
4: Allie, Crazy in Love.
5: Ooh, Allie. Crazy in Love is correct.
6: I had no shot on that one.
5: All right. How about this one? Because I had never heard of this, but somebody else brought this up as an opportunity to ask a question that might be in Dylan's realm here, but I think Allie might know this too. What is the name of the app that sends you a random notification giving you exactly 2 minutes to post an unfiltered picture of what you're doing? Either of y'all ever heard of this?
4: No.
6: What?
5: Yeah.
6: An unfiltered picture of what you're doing.
4: Allie,
5: my friend swung in.
4: I'm going to guess Snapchat.
5: Okay, that is incorrect.
6: Dylan, it's an app?
5: Yep.
6: Unfiltered picture of what you're doing? I don't know, Dylan, Facebook.
5: This app is called Be Real. Be Real.
6: Oh, I've heard of Be Real.
5: I was told that you would know this.
6: I have heard of Be Real, but I forgot all about Be Real.
5: All right, let's stay in that lane. This popular internet slang term describes the unhealthy habit of continuously scrolling through.
4: Doom scrolling.
6: I needed a little bit more before I got there. She got it before me.
5: All right.
6: I'm getting cooked.
5: What is the name of Elsa's kingdom in the movie?
6: Dylan. The Snow Kingdom.
5: No, sir.
4: Allie. Oh, gosh. It's like Aragon. I don't have kids. Aragon. I don't know.
5: That is incorrect. The correct answer is Arendelle.
6: Arendelle. I've only watched Frozen like twice, bro. I don't know.
5: Arendelle.
6: Song slap, though.
5: All right. How about this one? Let's pivot to a little bit of sports. In tennis, this term is used to describe a score of 0 points.
6: Dylan, love.
5: Dylan is correct. Dylan on the board. That a boy. All right. How many, pay attention here, how many total outs are recorded in a standard baseball game?
6: Dylan. 54.
5: That is correct. 54.
4: Oh.
6: It's 27 plus 27.
4: Yeah.
6: I had to do the quick math.
4: I would have said 27.
6: I knew I had to add them up. I was just waiting. I had to do math in my head real quick.
5: All right. How about this one? This word is unnecessarily costing AI companies tens of millions of dollars every year.
6: Dylan.

0: I have no clue, but I'm going to guess the.
1: That's incorrect.
0: Dang it.
2: It's costing AI companies millions each year.
1: Tens of millions of dollars.
0: It's this a word.
2: This word. Ali.
1: My name.
2: And?
1: That is incorrect as well.
2: What is it?
1: The correct term is please.
0: Oh.
1: Please is costing AI companies.
0: I can see that.
2: Millions.
1: Why? Every single year because it doesn't have anything to do. It has to process and process and process. It has nothing to do with the actual question.
0: Yeah.
2: Oh,
0: people
2: that's are crazy. Just
0: like, you don't polite. Need to, yeah, you don't need to.
1: People are just being
0: polite. I actually
1: polite.
0: Do that too. Like when I am asking Google Gemini to sometimes help me with the headline, I'd be like, will you help me shorten this headline, please? And they was probably like, you don't need to type please. Yeah, I'm going to do it for you anyway.
1: All right. How about this one? What is the name of the fictional awards Michael Scott?
2: Allie. Dundies.
1: The Dundies is correct. Nice work. All right. How about this one? What is the official term baseball scorekeepers use for a walk?
0: Dylan.
2: Allie.
1: Dylan was first.
0: Official, like, term?
1: Yes.
0: Base on balls.
1: Base on balls is correct. It is a tie ball game.
2: Okay.
0: We're tied?
1: Allie, 3. Dylan, 3.
0: Wow. Holy smokes.
1: All right. In what movie do the characters play a game called Quidditch?
2: Allie.
0: Dylan.
1: Allie was
2: Harry
1: first.
2: Harry Potter.
1: Harry Potter is correct. This is getting good. All right. What fictional character is sipping on tea in the meme?
2: Allie. Hermit.
1: Kermit the Frog is correct. She's feeling good, guys.
2: I am so sweaty. Feeling good.
1: All right. How about this? Y'all probably did this one last week for my luck. What country gifted the United States the Statue
2: Allie.
1: Of Liberty?
2: France.
1: Good call. Man, she's running away with it here, guys.
0: Yeah.
1: Got to bring it back in. Let me find one here that I think Dylan can bring it back with.
2: Hey!
1: All right. How about this one? What is the most popular emoji on social
0: Dylan.
1: Media?
0: Dylan. Crying laughing emoji.
1: That is correct.
2: Which one?
1: Crying
2: slanted
1: laughing emoji.
2: Or straight?
0: Straight.
1: Straight. Yeah. All right, how about this one? In what year was the premiere of the hit celebrity singing competition, The Masked Singer?
0: Dylan.
2: Oh!
0: What year? Let's
2: I
0: go.
2: I know.
0: 2016.
1: Incorrect.
0: Dang it.
1: I can probably seal it here.
2: 2019.
1: That is correct. 2019. Dang, how'd you know that?
2: Because it was the last segment I did before I was...
0: Wow, what are the odds of that, bro?
2: Before I was told we no longer need Dang. Your services.
0: What are the odds of that? That's crazy.
1: All right, let's try this one. This 2024 superhero movie is the highest grossing R-rated film of all time.
0: Dylan.
2: Oh.
0: Deadpool Wolverine.
1: That's correct.
2: Dylan. Oh, is it Wolverine?
0: Deadpool and Wolverine.
2: Wow.
1: Deadpool and Wolverine.
2: Good one.
1: Is correct. What was the nickname of the viral Olympic breakdancer named Rachel Gunn?
0: Dylan, dang it. What was her name? The Aussie.
2: Oh, man.
0: The Aussie banana. I don't remember. I don't remember, bro.
2: It should be.
1: Al, you want to take a...
2: I'm going to try Flow Gun.
1: Close. Ray Gun. Rachel
0: okay.
1: Gunn.
0: Ray Gunn.
1: All right, how about this one? This shopping app became the most downloaded app in the world behind the slogan, shop like a billionaire.
2: Allie.
0: Dylan.
1: Oh, go ahead. Allie got first.
2: Timu.
1: That's correct. Allie.
0: It's not what I was going to guess, so I'm actually happy.
1: All right, Allie's going to win. I guess, what do I got? Maybe one more on here. I'll go ahead and ask it. Which iconic baseball player has the nickname the Great Bambino?
2: Allie. Babe Ruth.
1: That's correct.
2: The Great Bambino.
1: Final score, Allie 8, Dylan 4. Dylan, I can't say that you didn't have opportunities, man.
0: I did,
1: but as soon as you didn't hit the Wakanda off the top.
0: I know. I knew. Cooked. Once I messed up on the Wakanda, because I obviously knew it, but I just couldn't say my name. I knew it was weird. It was downhill from there.
2: Oh, good try,
0: good
2: Dylan.
0: Good job, Allie. One of these days, I'll maybe win. One of these days.
1: Man.
0: I'm like.
1: Fumbling back. Don't go to the good.
0: I'm like 2-bit the drill right now. Won't win until like the last show of the year.
1: Bro said Aussie the banana.
2: Aussie the banana.
0: I could not remember, bro.
1: You said Aussie the banana. I knew it was done.

0: at that point.
1: I was really hoping you would get the Frozen one, though, because I knew it was coming to me after. It's like, I have no clue.
0: And I'll just reiterate this. Trivia is tough. Like, on the spot, in this microphone,
2: it's tough.
0: You got to be willing to make yourself sound dumb.
1: Because absolutely. You're like, dude,
0: you had to think on your toes
1: the
0: in here.
1: World goes black when yes, trivia is happening.
0: Mike, Fonzie Banana.
1: Coming up. I got to win, but also the Braves got to win. They shut out the Pirates last night. We'll talk about it next with the Morning Shift on Sports Radio 92.9 The Game and the Odyssey app.
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5: Still that red alert, eastbound I-20 at Highway 11, completely closed off. It's been shut down for about 45 minutes. Alternate route, that's going to be 278. Northbound 285 Glenwood Road, that's on the shoulder. Your northbound 285 as you move through Tucker, right there at La Vista Road as well, that's off to the side. Still seeing delays there back beyond Covington Highway. A little bit of activity remains. Eastbound I-20 at Fairburn Road, minor wreck there, it's on the shoulder. And northbound 85 Georgia 400. Minor accident, that's on the shoulder. I'm Lori Houston with Odyssey, Atlanta traffic.
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4: 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It is The Morning Shift. I'm Allie Mack with Mike Johnson. Bo Morgan will be back next week. Dylan is hanging out behind the glass, licking his wounds after Throwback Thursday trivia.
5: Got you, bro.
6: Yeah, I know. Man, I feel like a little bit like the Braves throughout the month of June. I really need to get off the schneid. I really need to win.
5: It's tough.
4: Lee wrote in our YouTube chat, she hit Dylan with the good try, like saying you're plus your heart. I did not mean it that way, Dylan.
6: No, I know you didn't mean it. I didn't take it that way.
5: That's hilarious.
6: It was a great performance by you, Allie. And look, I just got off to a rough start with the beginning, not being able to say my name, so we'll try and come and get him next year. That's my post-game press conference.
4: I would like to point out who was talking the most smack all the way up until Throwback Thursday trivia. Not me. Not I. Every time it came up.
7: I'm just going to let y'all cook. This is fun.
6: I knew that little shot was coming.
7: Is this what y'all feel like with me and Bo every day?
6: I knew that little shot was coming. And guess what? It's deserved because I was talking smack. I was, you know, doing the Conor McGregor swag walk a little bit. But, you know. Allie got the dub.
4: So. No, I genuinely didn't know if I was going to implode or not with all the pressure.
6: You did good. You did really good.
7: You know who does not do well with pressure in trivia? Bo. He is the most competitive person I think I've ever met.
4: Last week when he was up a bit on Dylan, it was next. Get to the next one. Like, he wanted more questions because he was smoking.
6: He just wanted to pile it on me. Goodness gracious.
7: The joy he takes when he gets an answer right and looks me in my face is smile. Unparalleled.
6: That little smirk you talked about.
7: Wakanda.
4: Eventually, the points will count again when it comes to Throwback Thursday trivia.
7: Speaking of need to get off the schneid, I'm on a really slippery slope here. I think I'm like 1-6 in my last 7.
6: Man.
7: So it's been tough.
4: You have fallen quite a bit. The official rankings are Bo has 11, you have 12. So you're still one ahead at this point.
7: Yeah.
4: So we'll see. When we all get back together again, Throwback Thursday trivia will be on.
7: He's just got a lot of that useless knowledge.
4: Sometimes I wonder, how can I dump out that useless knowledge and put in, stuff that matters, where my keys are? That would be great.
6: You know what you know what I like to call that useless knowledge? I feel like I like to call that, grandma knowledge.
7: Just, yeah.
6: You built up so much knowledge over the years.
7: You've seen a lot of things.
6: And then, when you're retired and, during the day, you just watch, game shows and you just find out a lot of just useless knowledge. Grandma knowledge
7: try
6: right
7: to
6: there.
7: Put baking soda on your bacon, it keeps it flat.
6: And then if you got extra baking soda left over, just put it in the fridge. It keeps out all the bad smells.
7: And then chop it up and put it in Brussels.
6: Right. Yeah. And then you can brush your teeth with
4: and
6: it too.
4: Brush your teeth with it.
6: And there's all your baking soda used up.
4: This segment is presented by John Foy and Associates. Experienced personal injury attorneys get the strong arm. We are going to get to the Braves' win last night because thank goodness they won. Mike, unfortunately, I have some disappointing news for you and something that you were looking forward to this summer.
7: Oh, snap.
4: Something's getting really bad reviews. Live action Moana.
6: Really?
4: Here's the quote. The live action Moana is a lifeless carbon copy of an animated classic. Lifeless.
6: Real quick, Mike. I don't see that as a bad thing, though.
7: I want it to be a carbon copy.
6: Exactly. You just want it to be the live. If you're a Moana fan, what you would want and what I think your dream would be is it just to be the live action version of the animated movie you saw because you like the animated version.
7: I had the same reaction. I don't mind it being a carbon copy.
4: I'm just curious how actual people are lifeless versus an animated movie.
6: Right.
7: And I'm sure that, obviously when you have animation, the way that their faces look when things happen can be a lot more, dramatic.
4: Yeah.
7: You know,
6: a lot more
7: I mean?
6: Exaggerated.
7: I'm sure that the looks that Maui give in the, in the animated version are a little bit crazier than anything The Rock can do with his face.
4: Yes.
7: You know what I mean?
6: Right.
7: So there's probably that. I'm sure that's a little bit of the downfall. But, I mean, come on, dude. Moana's a classic.
4: I mean, in real life, our eyes are not the size of grapefruits. So
7: that's what I'm saying. That's what I'm saying.
6: I do wonder at all in the movie,

0: What's the chances The Rock does the eyebrow thing? Is there any? I've never seen Moana. Is there a point in the movie, Mike, where he could do the eyebrow thing?
1: 100%. I think he does it in every movie he's ever in. You know what I mean?
2: Like, I think they copied it into the animated version. I believe
1: they
2: he was
1: probably
2: doing.
1: Did,
2: I think
1: yeah.
2: they copied his.
0: Oh wow!
2: Yeah, mannerisms into it.
1: I just
2: it.
1: Want to see him sing. So that's like one of my favorite Disney songs.
2: You're welcome.
1: You're welcome. Man, that one and the one with the crab sings about. I don't even remember the name of it, but there's a couple good tracks on that one. That's a classic.
2: I also wanted to bring up, I saw that the Little House on a Prairie is getting a reboot. What about 2026 says we need Little House on the Prairie?
1: The term reboot? I feel like everything's gotten a reboot.
2: Who wants to watch something about Little, like, who wants to watch
0: it
2: that?
0: I've never
2: who's
0: seen it. I didn't see it the first time, so.
1: Yeah, that's I can tell you that's for, like, my mom.
2: Yeah?
1: Like 100%.
2: I mean, I just knew it as, like, the show that was in the way of Saved by the Bell and Brady Bunch on TBS.
1: That show
2: that's
1: was
2: how I saw
1: constantly
2: it.
1: On in the TV in my house.
2: Yeah.
1: Like, I spent a lot of time outside, but if you were passing through the living room and mom was like, it was like a cleaning day where she's dusting the end tables, Little House on the Prairie was on. You know what I mean? Like Laura Ingalls was on the TV.
0: While we were on the topic of shows and stuff coming out, movies, one thing I'm excited for that I just saw a trailer of, are you all familiar with like Avatar, The Last Airbender?
2: Well, I know Avatar.
1: Avatar, yeah.
0: Not the blue people, the OG Avatar.
1: I'm not familiar.
0: Aang, like the Airbender?
2: No.
1: Not like James Cameron.
0: Y'all were too old for it anyway. But well, not y'all aren't old, but y'all weren't that. It aged out. Like that was a cartoon.
1: Okay,
0: thing.
1: Careful here.
2: That was a shot.
1: Yeah.
0: That's why I kind of tried to backpedal because I realized like I wasn't trying to call y'all old.
1: Still sour about trivia.
0: Anywho, for all my younger people out there, they know Avatar: The Last Airbender with Aang and Katara and all that. So. That series finished, like the OG series finished, but they are coming up now to where they're making a show about them being older, and now they're trying to find, so like, it was basically about like Aang becoming the last Avatar to where he, and the Avatars are guys that like conquered all the four elements, you know, water, wind, fire, earth, and so Avatar, you know, ended the long war between, you know, the rest of the nations and the Fire Nation.
1: All right, calm down over there. Getting a little too far in the weeds.
0: And so now it's about Aang finding the last Airbender because it was in the original series it was about him being the last Airbender and being the last Avatar. So now they're going out there trying to find.
2: Here's
0: the last
2: what I'm
0: Airbender.
2: Hearing. This is
0: y'all just don't no. snore on it, Mike.
2: No,
0: you just don't get it and don't appreciate it because you didn't watch it.
2: This is our Rugrats all grown up. That's what it is.
0: Yes, this is.
2: That's all it is.
0: It's kind of like that.
1: They just by the Bell college years.
2: That's what it is. Yes. Who was the football player in that?
0: Oh, I don't know.
2: That was their RA. There was a football player.
1: Oh.
2: NFL player. Someone's gonna tweet it. Someone will tweet it at us.
1: I don't know. Yeah, I know who you're talking about though. He had a nickname.
2: Their RA.

0: well, he's we talked about it a little bit the other day when Grant was in. I was like, I think 2 strikeouts in the last 5 games, something along those lines, which it was just completely crazy leading up to that. But I'm gonna go back to Grant Holmes for a minute, because we've had so much to deal with in talking about the starting rotation and guys that are bad, guys that are good. You know, we talked about Hurston Waldrop the other night, just getting absolutely shelled. So Grant Holmes, it's really unique to look at his start last night for me, because when you look at Grant Holmes, he was so good. And yet, I don't know that his stuff was the best. He kind of brought the pitch repertoire down just a little bit and just started trying to keep the ball on the edge of the zone. I don't know, and maybe Dylan can look this up. I don't even know where to find it. The amount of foul balls that the Pittsburgh Pirates had last night was insane. It seemed like every single pitch that Grant Holmes threw was a foul ball. And I think CJ Nikowski even brought it up at one point on the broadcast. Everything was getting fouled off. There wasn't like the put you away style of pitches. But that's what Grant Holmes, I feel like, has to be. He has to be able to change up what he's doing, pound the strike zone, get ground balls, get easy outs, and not get the pitch count up.
1: Well, and let's hear from Walt Weiss after the game last night. He did talk about Grant Holmes and his outing.
2: Yeah, big. He's throwing the ball well here lately. And if not for all the foul balls, there was a bunch of them, but he ran his pitch count up, and he could have went back out for the sixth. But at that point, we handed it to the bullpen. But Holmes throwing the ball really well right now.
0: I had no idea he said that. It's probably on me. I didn't listen to Walt Weiss's press conference, but I had no idea he said that. But it was mentioned. I think CJ mentioned the broadcast. It was like every other pitch. I was like, my goodness.
1: This happened last week.
0: Yeah.
1: When there was something Bo was on about, and then we went directly to Walt Weiss, and he repeated what Bo said. And we got the trivia smirk when he gets something right. Mm-hmm. I told Dylan, if they're about to say exactly what Bo just said, you got to give me a heads up.
3: And then, that was on me. I'll take that one. But it just goes to show that, you know, everybody here is on the same thing of Walt Weiss. So we're all tuned in and tapped in.
0: And again, we've talked so much about needing to get these starters to go past the fifth inning and, you know, putting so much tax on the bullpen when you get these kind of outings. But because of those foul balls, you weren't able to do it. So the put-away pitch wasn't really there, but he still had a good night. And I think that's one of the things you are looking for him throughout the second half when that does start up, is like finding nights like this where put-away pitch isn't there, but you really aren't trying to do too much. You're just trying to get guys out.
1: I also want to give kudos to Didier Fuentes, Dylan Dodd, Dylan Lee. They combined to finish the shutout. And then Raisel Iglesias closed it out by striking out the one and only Marcel Ozuna. Mm-hmm. That's so weird. It's still weird to see him in Pirates uniform. Yeah.
0: The big bear. Yeah, it does feel weird. And the Dylan Dodd is the one that kind of pops out to me on that. He's had a few ups and downs. Just the other guys, you know, Dylan Lee, who has been teamed up with Robert Suarez. And I feel like Didier Fuentes has started to move into that really, really heavy role in the bullpen, that, you know, the high leverage kind of stuff. So, but they were good, man. And for whatever reason, nobody seemed to be seeing the ball well last night on either side. Mm-hmm. And I think that this game kind of played out that way, where you get the huge at bat from Joey Bart, the home run, and then the insurance run, like you talked about. But huge, just, I can't say this enough, massive win for the Braves. If you lose that one last night, we were staring at a very difficult situation.
3: Yeah, 4-game losing streak. You lost the series, and you're just not feeling too good about what's going on. To your comment about hitters not seeing the ball well, Jared Jones is throwing the ball well. Obviously, we talk about Grant Holmes having a nice night along with the bullpen too. But also, and Paul Bird did a good job of asking Joey Bart about this after the game, apparently there was a bit of a glare in the batter's eye kind of throughout the game, because it was at that weird like 6:40 time where the sun's starting to set. So that, I think that did play into it. There was a bit of a glare in the batter's
0: eye. I would believe
3: eye.
0: That, man. Yep. It didn't seem like anybody could hit anything.
3: And it makes sense, because Joey Bart, he talked about how he's used to the glare, because obviously he used to play for the Pirates in PNC Park a while. So there you go. So that unravels that riddle a little bit there.
1: That home run had to feel so good for him last night.
3: Oh, yeah.
1: You know, just had to feel amazing.
0: The get-back game, man. Mm. The get-back game is a real thing.
3: Yeah.
0: He almost went yard before that. Had one that came up 3 feet short.
1: That would have been a home run in, I believe, 29 other stadiums.
0: Really?
1: Yeah, something like that. He was robbed completely.
0: Dang, man.
1: With Didier Fuentes, a year from now, is he still bullpen, or is he going to make his way to being a starter?
3: That's a great question. That's tough. Because
0: the amount of variables in that that have entered my mind just in the 5 seconds since you asked it, I'm like, I have no clue. I don't know what's Spencer Strider. What is AJ

0: Finish Shaver.
1: How does Reynaldo Lopez finish out the season?
0: What is Grant Holmes? Where's the Bryce Elder? The truth is, you'll probably have to use him at some point.
2: Right.
0: Because we've talked about it a number of times. You need like 12 to get through the year. And I think that they've done a nice job of, I didn't love the way they handled him early in his career, but right now they're kind of allowing him to settle into that middle relief role, which is nice. I think he'll probably deserve that shot, but who was our guy that got called up the other day for one inning and got sent back down?
2: Owen Murphy.
0: Yeah. Where does he fit in? Yeah. Because now you're looking at him going, okay, that's a starting pitcher that got asked to pitch the 10th inning. Does he get a start next year? Probably so, I would have to think. But, yeah, the truth is that Didier Fuentes next year will get a start. Will he be a starter? I don't know, but he'll get an opportunity at some point because you need that many arms nowadays.
2: Well, tonight they will close out the series with the Pirates. Bryce Elder's on the mound. He's had extra rest. Has not pitched since June 27th when they played the Giants, so hopefully we get a win tonight. First pitch is at 12:35. And Atlanta's radio home of comprehensive World Cup coverage is Sports Radio 92.9 The Game. 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We've got some Falcons rankings to go over. AJ Terrell may have been snubbed. 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
3: It's a very special edition of the Steakhouse, y'all, on Thursday. 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And did the Braves get bucked up again by the Pirates? Say it ain't so. 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
6: Finally starting to recover, leaving Covington, eastbound by 20 at Highway 11 that was shut down for about an hour and a half. All lanes are getting through, so it's starting to unwind. Still seeing delays there. Also, a new accident, second one this morning, eastbound I 20 at Fairburn Road. That's causing some delays now. It's still very, very heavy. And then northbound 285 north of La Vista Road, that crash on the shoulder, still lots of backup. I'm Laura Houston with Odyssey Atlanta Traffic.
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6: 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He's going to work under Ansi Salehi. He spent more than a decade covering the NBA, including the past 8 years with ESPN. One of baseball's all-time greats is calling it a career. Justin Verlander says the 2026 season will be his last. Before he hangs it up, he will make his 10th career All-Star Game appearance next week. And the Braves got back in the win column last night, beating the Pirates 3-0 in Pittsburgh. They'll go for the series win this afternoon with Bryce Elder taking the mound against Mitch Keller. First pitch is set for 12:35. And the final World Cup match here in Atlanta is next Wednesday. Team still TBD at this point. But before we talk about the Falcons and how they stack up nationally, I got to tell you about something very cool I saw last night as I was doom scrolling. Since that was an answer in trivia today.
7: It's all right. Nice work. Another, you know, little dig, but I'll take it.
8: Another one you should have gotten. You know what I mean?
7: I know. I should have gotten that one. Allie was just faster than me.
8: Yeah, so yeah, for sure.
7: Credit to
6: so Allie. I was doom scrolling on Instagram last night, came across a post from Kennesaw State. And we've had Madison Cruz on the show so many times during the World Cup. And she has been not sleeping, basically.
8: She's a sicko.
6: She's a sicko. That's how she describes herself.
8: That's what she said about herself, not me. That's what she said.
6: She called herself a sicko. So I saw a post from Kennesaw State University. And it's a wonderful picture of Madison in front of Atlanta Stadium, as they're calling it right now. The FIFA World Cup has entered the round of eight, and KSU alumna Maddie Cruz has been on air for every match. Read more about Cruz, her start on the KSU network, and her work with soccer down here in 92.9 The Game at the link in our bio.
8: Yes.
6: Yes, Maddie!
8: Nice work, Maddie. You sicko, you.
6: You sicko, you.
8: Yes.
6: I love that Kennesaw State is showing her some love.
8: Now, Are y'all going to bring up the elephant in the room, or am I going to be forced to do this?
7: Yeah, you go ahead and do it, Mike. Yeah.
6: It was my thought when I saw the post.
7: Go ahead, Mike. Do it.
8: Yo, we all do realize that the other host who's on vacation is a Kennesaw State grad and has never gotten one of these shout-outs. So while I'm very happy for Maddie Cruz, you know, Mr. 7-year degree, Bo Morgan, Kennesaw State deserves a little bit of shout out at some point as well, right? I mean,
7: facts.
8: Come on, man.
7: You know, producing the Atlanta Falcons radio network for however long now, since I think 2010 is when he started traveling with the team. So
8: I think you're not far off. I want to say, yeah, right around there.
7: Yeah.
6: I'm sure at some point they have shouted him out somewhere. But
7: oh, yeah.
6: Or he's gone back to speak.
8: He's
6: to
8: definitely
6: the school.
8: Gone back to talk to a class.
6: Okay, because I know I've gone back to GCSU. Dylan, you just did it.
7: Yeah.
6: Mike, you do it too.
8: I've been actually this just passed. The Alabama does a career night for their team,
6: like
8: a career fair, and they bring back former players or whoever else. And I just can't ever make it. Just given the timing of it, it's always like middle of the week and all kinds of craziness. But I've been invited to do that, and I speak to alumni chapters all the time, which is a lot of fun.
6: Yeah,
8: but.
6: I always get the GCSU like alumni magazine that find, I don't know how they always find my new address, but they do. And I always get it and they say like, oh, our alumni, da da da da. I'm like, when am I going to get anything from this school?
8: Yeah, man. They just ask for money. That's crazy.
6: Seriously, they do.
8: They just ask for money.

0: At one point, I was living with my roommate was working with the Alumni Association. I was like, stop giving them my information.
1: Yes, dude.
0: Please stop giving them my information.
2: Oh, we just want to update your information. I'm like,
1: yeah, all right. Look, I ain't trying to. I ain't making no deposits anytime soon, big dog.
0: Y'all already got enough money for me.
1: Right, exactly.
2: I just want to be like, the guy that does my job at Alabama 15, 16, 17 years later is now making like $1 million a year, okay? So y'all go talk to him about giving some money back. He's got more than me.
0: That's such a good point. Well, congratulations to Matty Cruz. Got to love that your school is shouting you out like that. So we've been talking this morning about where the Falcons have stacked up nationally. ESPN dropped position rankings. And I think this is kind of a no-duh list. Bijan Robinson got first place with running backs. We saw him yesterday on a 25 NFL players under 25. He came in number one on that as well. Does this further prove that he's an MVP candidate?
2: No more than it already was. Yeah, I mean, I think that we kind of talked about the way those things kind of go. I think we understand the value, and I think a lot of other people that are on teams and coaches understand the value. But in order to have some of the MVP considerations, it has to be a snowball effect a lot of times, right? So you have to be in the national spotlight. And as we know, as Atlanta fans, sometimes the national media does struggle with us as a city, as a franchise, whatever you want to call it. But I think this is one of those kind of first step things where you're like, all right, he's being identified as being elite at his position, the number one ranking, whatever else you want to put along with it. And now the next steps can kind of follow along in that career path that, you know, obviously we'll talk about the extension and everything else when that happens. But yeah, I would say, does it identify him as an MVP candidate? Not necessarily, but this is just one of the things that kind of has to be checked off along the way. And we know how hard it is for running backs to win an MVP. I'm not saying that he's going to do it. But, yes, if you're looking at trajectory, this is one of the first steps.
1: Yeah, absolutely. You start off, you know, by being ranked towards the top of your position. Then you get ranked at the top of your position. And especially in this list, too, where he was ranked either the best or second best from these executive scouts and coaches that voted on this to make this list. So the next step is, and we've been talking about this over the past couple of days, the team success coming in with this, and then that's when you really start getting into, okay, because, you know, the difference between a guy like Bijan Robinson and a guy like Jackson Smith and Jigba, who won Offensive Player of the Year this last year over Bijan Robinson, is they won the Super Bowl and Bijan's team didn't make the playoffs. So it's that team success that really is going to be, and obviously Bijan has to do his part, which I think he will, which is be consistent and continue to put out the numbers that he's been putting up. But it's that team success that has to come along with it as well. It's like, okay, you're putting up all these numbers, but is the team success coming along with it? And are those numbers helping the Falcons win football games and be a competitive football team? Which the answer is yes, but he's just kind of, you know, along, he doesn't have that much help right now. So once he starts to get that help, and once the Falcons start to have that team success, Bijan's numbers will then carry him into that, again, Offensive Player of the Year, MVP conversation.
0: For cornerbacks, A.J. Terrell was not in the top 10. He did get an honorable mention. Was he snubbed there, or is that kind of where he fits at this point?
2: Dylan, obviously, who came at me a minute ago about my roster construction opinions, seems to think that he deserves to be higher up. And I think as far as coverage goes, he does. But where I will fall in line with the ranking with the article is I do think that there has to be a value and a premium put on turnovers when you play the cornerback position. And he has, for multiple reasons, many different reasons, has fallen short in that category. I don't think it's always his fault, but the bottom line is it's kind of like running backs and touchdowns, man. Like if you're not compiling at least, you know, a high amount of touchdowns, you're not ever going to reach the top of that list. And it's just one of those things that kind of comes along with the territory when you talk about corners.
1: The way I've looked at these three lists we've reacted to, obviously Bijan being voted number one against, you know, scouts, execs, and coaches, must-have running backs. Obviously, I agree with that. AJ being in the honorable mention among cornerbacks in that same list, I'm okay with it. And then I did think the other list that we react to as far as the Falcons roster being ranked 29th, I did think that was definitely underrated. But going back to AJ, I'm okay with it because of everything you said, Mike. Yes, there should be a premium put on getting turnovers and getting those interceptions. I do agree with you when it comes to that premise. My whole thing is that I don't think that should necessarily be held against any quarterback, not just AJ, but against any cornerback.

0: cornerback when it comes to when you're doing your job at such a level that AJ has been for so long, and then you see a guy like Cooper DeJean, who is just, you know, again, he's been good in his young career, but again, he's what? He's about to go into his third year, I think. So the fact that in the little blurb that we saw in this article about AJ was a veteran NFL defensive coach said he's been really good for a really long time. He just doesn't get the ball. Like, part of that is on AJ, but also part of that is because AJ's been so good that these quarterbacks aren't throwing the ball his way. And then when you, again, this is no shade to Mike Hughes or Dee Alford, who's now with the Bills and got paid. It's no shade to them, but when you have, if you're an NFL quarterback, you think, I can either throw AJ's way, who is an all-pro level cornerback, or I can throw at Mike Hughes or Dee Alford or somebody else. They're going to go the other way for good reason. So it's just, I get it. Turnover should be praised, and you know, if you get more of them, you know, that you should be credited for that. But I also think in AJ's case, he shouldn't be. It almost feels like to me he's being punished for being good to the point where corners aren't even throwing his way. So that's just the thing for me. But while I do feel like he could have been maybe a little bit higher, I don't think he's any higher than 10, maybe 9, but probably 10. So I don't think he should have been too much higher, but I do think he was just a little bit underrated there.
1: Yeah. I do want to mention real quick from ESPN with the roster rankings. In first place, they had LA Rams, Eagles, then Seahawks. We are tied for 29th, and then we've got the Browns behind us and the Dolphins. Where should, Mike, you're on the side of, that's probably where they need to be at this point.
2: I don't know that 29 is it, but I think when we talk about these things, we have to talk about it from a national perspective of disrespect sometimes. And I don't think that's what this is. I think they're a little bit underrated. You could talk me into moving them up 5 spots into 24, but it's not to the level where I look at it and I'm like, man, I can't believe that. I mean, look at these other teams. I mean, there's Pro Bowl players at every position group on a lot of these other teams. And while I think we have guys that can play to that level, like, don't look at interior defensive line and tell me that the roster looks good. We don't really know at linebacker what we have outside of Divine Diablo. We just don't. We feel good about the secondary, but there's still questions about who's going to get it done opposite AJ Terrell. What will Kyle Pitts be this season? He's had his ups and downs. What on earth is the wide receiver room behind Drake London? Who's the quarterback? So I think we look at the upside of a lot of the players and they endear themselves to us as fans. But if you're looking and asking me from a national perspective, if they're just being completely disrespected, I don't see that when I look at this list.
0: Here, real quick, here's what I'll say about this list. We talked about earlier when we talked about this list at 7 o'clock about how the Falcons not having their quarterback spot figured out really hurt them and probably moved them down some notches, which I think is fair and it should have. But let's take a look at a team that's at number 22 in the Minnesota Vikings. J.J. McCarthy and Kyler Murray. They don't have that figured out yet. Now they're projecting, obviously, Kyler Murray, like they projected for us, for it to be Tua. But still, there's that same. And look, the Vikings, I think, could be ahead of us as far as, because I think the rest of their roster overall is probably better than our roster. So to Mike's point, I think I can level with him at them being around 24. But still, you see a team like Minnesota, where they have a pretty good roster around a unsure quarterback position, just like us, where we have a pretty good roster around an unsure quarterback position, all their way up at 22, and we're down at 29. Now, again, I think the Vikings roster is a little bit better than ours, but not, I don't think it's 7 spots better than ours. So, again, that's where I'm thinking, okay, should we be in the top 15? Top 10? Absolutely not. Should we be closer to the top 25? Closer to the top 20? Yes. So, we were underrated, not severely underrated, but we were underrated in some. And then again, I made the point, like, you also, we talk about national disrespect. You also hear national writers talk about how we have one of the better offensive lines, how best running back, obviously, in the league, one of the better defenses, and we were second in sacks. And then, you know, we have one of the better wide receivers and just playmaking cores overall. So you add all that up together. Okay. Well, then how does that add up to the 29th best roster in the NFL? That all that part just doesn't make sense to me.
1: 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So tune in for that 8:40. 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We know that the All-Star break cannot get here soon enough, but at least the Braves got a win last night. 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
5: Looking a whole lot better. Now, we do have a crash. Westbound 285 at Flat Shoals Road. Injury collision, at least one lane taken away. Also one remains, northbound 7585 Freedom Parkway. That one's off to the shoulder. And the newest crash is southbound Georgia 400 right there at Haynesbridge Road. That's blocking the two left lanes. I'm Lori Houston with Odyssey Atlanta Traffic.
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1: 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From the court to Capitol Hill, a group of House Republicans demanding answers from the WNBA over what they call multiple attacks against Indiana Fever star Caitlin Clark. Lawmakers sent a letter to the league commissioner warning of a hostile work environment, even calling for federal civil rights investigations. I'm Drake Toll.
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2: A25 on Sports Radio 92.9 The Game. We're the morning shift. I'm Allie with Mike. Dylan's behind the glass. And we are going to get to the Braves and whether this was a momentum shift or just a good game in a moment. But it feels like you're going out to eat every single night, Mike, because you've got, you're kid-free this week. So yeah. It's date night every night for you guys.
3: Yep. Well, and it kind of has been. And what's funny about it is I promised my wife a date night this week. So we went to, like, Nukes on Sunday, and she was like, wait, this isn't date night, is it? And
2: I
3: was
2: like, Nukes is not.
3: No, it's not the date night. We're just going to get some food. But, yeah, we've had a good week, man. I miss the kids for sure, but that age, they're a lot of work. And when the grandparents say, hey, we'll take them for 6 days, you let them have them for 6 days.
2: Absolutely.
3: So we have had quite the night. And yes, you're right. We went and got dinner again last night.
2: So what were you up to at this dinner? You run into anyone?
3: Yeah. So we went to this place called Coalition in Alpharetta, which we wanted some oysters, wanted some seafood. So we went up there. Really, really cool spot, man. Good vibe. Good music. Our server was a guy named Curtis. It was really, really cool. So we had a good night. At the end of our dinner, kind of sitting there, we Ubered so that we could drink a bottle of wine.
2: Okay.
3: Right? So we're sitting there. We're kind of waiting on the Uber. We just rammed through this bottle of wine. And one of my old college teammates, and actually was with us in training camp with the Atlanta Falcons, Jarrell Harris, he walked up. And I haven't seen him in so long. I didn't even know, like, it took me a minute to kind of piece together what was happening. Cause like I said, I'd been served and I was like, what's up, dude? So you get to the point where you haven't seen somebody in so long. Yeah. And I say, what's up to him? I meet his, I'm assuming it's his wife. It might be his girlfriend. Apologies to him for whichever way I'm going wrong on that. But, and then you're like, all right, man, good to see you. You know what I mean? Cause it's like, I don't know what else to say. And then as he leaves and as he walks off and he sits down, he was coming, we were going. Like, all these memories start rushing back of, like, any interaction I had with him. And so we're walking out. So he sits down about the time we're walking out to catch our Uber. And I decided, I was like, you know what, man? I'm going to try to do this dude a solid. Maybe it's his girlfriend. Maybe it's his wife. I don't know.
2: Yeah.
3: But I walked up to him. And I was like, man, you remember that one time you laid that dude out? Like, just straight up took his head off. And that was crazy. Like, he was a pulling guard and he was running power and you just like decleated the pulling guard in the hole.
4: W wing man.
3: And his
4: W man.
3: Bro, his girlfriend and wife looks across the table. She's like, who'd you hit, baby? Like that. And aww. I was like, and I remember the guy, I ain't gonna put the guy
4: yes.
3: on but I remember the guy's name. It was like a 360-pound guard with us in Falcons training camp. And he was like, oh, you know, it's just one of those things, you know? And he started feeling the vibes.
4: Yes.
3: Like, you know what I mean? It's been too long since I hit somebody, you know? And man, it was so funny because I walked off and my wife was like, are you serious? I was like, man, I had to help him out. You know, I had to boost the status a little bit as I walked away because it, yeah.
4: W-man's Mike. W-man.
3: So long,
2: that's right.
3: Man, it had been W-man. So long since I've seen him. And he's doing good. He lives out in Lawrenceville. Evidently, he's in finance and doing some good things. But yeah, it was like one of those things where I saw him, I said, what's up? Caught up for a minute. And then a minute later, I was like, I should have definitely like hyped the man up a little bit. So just, you know, he's sitting out on the patio as we're going to catch the Uber. I stopped by. I was like, man, I was just thinking about something. Remember when you hit that guy so hard, you like decleated him? He was like, oh, yeah. Oh, yeah.
4: Yeah, for sure. Well, how could I forget, hey, Mike? I appreciate you figuring that up, man.
3: His wife said, who'd you hit, baby?
4: I said, perfect response, by the way.
3: Exactly.
2: How
3: exactly.
2: great is that?
4: The response like, that you definitely know. Wanted to get.
3: I said the guy's name he hit. He goes, oh, yeah, that's right. That's right.
2: Man, that's amazing. Hell. I mean, you changed their night. Like,
4: you
2: they had
4: did.
2: The best night.
3: I hope
2: after
3: I did.
2: That.
3: And that's a real story. It definitely happened. You know, I don't know if you don't deplete 360 pounders, but he came close. So, yeah, man. It was good to see him, good to catch up, and good to pass on that info.
4: What a W man, bro. W lob. You gave him a nice little lob there, bro.
3: Thank you, sir.
2: I know.
3: W man. Sir. Hey, I have a few glasses of wine into it. You know what I mean?
4: Hey.
3: Just waiting on the Uber.
4: I love it. Hey,
3: vibes were high.
4: What would be a more you know, the more you know. Once you get a glass of wine in the to Mike Johnson, becomes a good wing man.
3: You know what I mean?
4: Throw your lob.
3: A little soft toss.
2: You got to hype people up when you can, right?
4: Facts.
3: Pass it along. Pass along a little information. That's all.
2: The very first time Grant and I went on a road trip together, we went down to Savannah, went to grab breakfast somewhere, and Grant goes to pay, puts his credit card down, and the guy gonna take his card goes

0: the Grant McCauley? And I was like, the writer? Grant McCauley? And I'm
1: you're standing there going, there's a the Grant McCauley?
0: The.
2: Wow. The. Dang.
0: Wow. I was like, who am I standing next to right now? This That's is crazy. So
2: who is this man?
1: That happened to me with one of our listeners. He might be listening out. When I went to the, I left this show one day, like probably 2 years ago. I went to the pharmacy to pick up a prescription. And he's like, can you pass your ID through the window thing? And he picked it up. And he was like, bro, I just realized who you are. I was like, who am I? I was like, I don't know.
2: What do you mean?
1: I was just listening to you on the way to work a minute ago. I was like, oh, yeah, shout out, man. Yeah, appreciate that.
0: Man, hype people up when you can.
1: There it is, man.
0: It's a great moment.
1: Vibes were high.
0: Vibes were high in Pittsburgh last night, at least for the Braves. They snapped their 3-game skid against the Pirates. 3-0 for 6 innings. It did look like Jared Jones might make history, but because he was retiring every batter he faced. They did pull him after 77 pitches. Thank goodness. Ozzie Albies finally gave the Braves their first hit in the 7th inning. Then 1 inning later, Joey Bart got a 2-run homer, which had to feel amazing for him since he used to play for the Pirates. Drake Baldwin added in an RBI in the 9th for a little breathing room. And Grant Holmes had 5 scoreless innings with 5 strikeouts. Bullpen took care of the rest as Didier Fuentes, Dylan Dodd, Dylan Lee, and Raisel Iglesias combined finished off this shutout for the Braves.
1: I can't shout out the pitching staff enough. This has got to be the archetype. This has got to be the bone structure of a game when the other team is having a pitching performance like they are. If Grant Holmes, wherever you want to put him in the rotation, right? If you want to put him as the number 2 starter or the number 5, right? You want to hold out Bryce, whatever. Like, wherever you want to put him, this is what he's got to do. And he's got to fight through it. And we've already mentioned a number of times, I think you said 37 foul balls last night for the Pittsburgh Pirates. They were in there battling and doing different things. But if you can get the 5 out of Grant Holmes and he can leave at least tied, and then you can get the bullpen performances on the back end and have your arms available. Dylan pointed out perfectly earlier that there was a reason that they were available last night is because you didn't have to utilize them the night before in the high leverage situations. If you can get that far and get those performances, that's how you're going to pick up some of these tight victories down the stretch run in the second half.
0: Why don't we listen to Walt Weiss repeat exactly what Mike Johnson just said?
3: Yeah, I mean, his stuff was, I saw it in the first inning. I'm like, geez, this is going to be a rough ride right here, man. That first inning, his stuff was just exploding, and the breaking ball was ridiculous. So, but I know he's working his way back. He's on a pitch count, so fortunately for us, you know, he had to come out. But, yeah, it was big stuff.
1: You know what I mean? What stunk watching it, I'm not trying to take anything away from Jones, their starter, but what stunk watching it is he has not been good, and he hasn't gone over 80 pitches, and it really has been a little bit of a downward trajectory in terms of his season. So you're looking at it going, okay, cool. You know what I mean? This ought to be an opportunity to get the offense on track. 6 perfect innings. Like, 6 perfect innings later, you're like, oh, dear God.
0: Yeah.
1: This was not at all. And the Braves have that track record, and I know Braves fans will agree with me, that it seems like the Falcons do the same thing. When they play a quarterback coming off an injury, it seems like they're always going to lose. Sign Josh Dobbs on a Tuesday, you lose that game. You know what I mean? Will Levis, first start ever, makes it rain. The Braves can do that sometimes when a pitcher is having their ups and downs. They can just go cold and make them look really, really good when in a spot where they probably shouldn't.
0: Well, and we're going to turn our attention to this afternoon. It's the finale of the series. Bryce Elder, he's sitting at an ERA of 4.01. He's going up against Mitch Keller, 5.02. So they seem evenly ranked there, but Bryce is coming off a lot of rest. He has not pitched since June 27th. It was the Giants series.
1: I don't want the social media captions to get us again, but a rubber match. Right, a rubber match.
0: Goodness.
1: A rubber match, a day game.
0: We know what a rubber match is,
1: right.
0: I promise.
1: I promise you. don't let the social media captions get you, man. All right. This one is a rubber match. This is a day game. This is one of those things where they've been better this season, but for whatever reason, Braves playing the day. It can be a struggle.
0: Well, and we're in the moment where we're unsure where Bryce Elder is, right? Because this 4.02 or 4.01 ERA, that has been ballooned up over the last month. I mean, the first couple months, he was doing very well. But I think if you just looked at the last
1: about
0: month,
1: him under 2 at
0: it would
1: one point.
0: Be like a 9 ERA.
1: Yeah,
0: so,
1: we were talking about him under 2 at one point.
0: And yeah.
1: Every time that he takes the mound recently, which has been a few days, it feels like you kind of get that, that thing. So hopefully he can do today what Jones did last night.
0: Yes.
1: And get things corrected.
0: Maybe get through 6 innings.
1: dude.
0: Can we ask for six innings today?
2: That'll be nice.
4: Six and a turd.
0: Six and a turd.
2: I would, bro. I would love six and a turd from Bryce. I would love it.
0: First pitch is at 12:35. 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Imagine that. Hey, we've got CBS NFL writer Tyler Sullivan joining us next to talk Falcons and the rest of the NFL as well. 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
7: Still seeing quite a backup for those traveling along westbound 285 Flat Shoals Road. That injury wreck that's blocking that left lane. Eastbound I-20 at Lee Road had a problem there off to the shoulder. Really not much of a backup there. Also, crash remains for those traveling southbound Georgia 400 as you approach Haynes Bridge Road. That's blocking the two left lanes. I'm Laura Houston with Odyssey Atlanta Traffic.

0: We're going to bring in Tyler Sullivan. He is an NFL writer for CBS Sports. Tyler, we haven't had you on before, man. Appreciate you hanging out with us and coming on to chop it up a little bit.
1: Happy to jump on. Happy. How are we doing, everybody?
0: Doing really well. And you, look, we're in the same business. You just do it from a different standpoint. And luckily for us, we have people like you to be able to react to some, you know, the Tyler Sullivans, the Pete Priscos, the everything else. And so we've enjoyed talking about a couple of your pieces over the last few weeks. And I want to go ahead and jump into one of them. You did a spot for CBS, minicamp overreactions, or underreactions, I guess you want to say, or realities. And one of the things you wrote about was Tua Tagovailoa entering training camp as a starter. You said this is a reality, and I'm curious to get more of the depth of that in terms of how it is viewed from the outside in this quarterback battle.
1: Well, I think if you go back to, and I remember talking to Kevin Stefanski at the owners' meetings in Arizona earlier this offseason, and just the way and the vibes, how I anticipated him talking about the quarterback competition this summer, it felt like Tua Tagovailoa had the inside track, only because there is still a question as how healthy is Michael Penix Jr. going to be at the start of training camp. So far, has been able to participate in some capacity, but hasn't been a full go. So my read on that situation is, okay, this is a quarterback in Tua Tagovailoa that has experience starting in the NFL, doing so at a relatively high level when healthy. He has now had the entire offseason program to build a foundation inside Kevin Stefanski's offense. That's going to be a little bit difficult for Michael Penix Jr. to at least compete against early on in training camp. Let's assume that he's fully healthy and Michael Penix is ready to go. I'm certain that Kevin Stefanski, Matt Ryan, Ian Cunningham, all of the evaluators are going to look at this with eyes wide open. But I look at it as, okay, well, one quarterback has a little bit of a head start and isn't coming off of a season-ending injury. So on day one of training camp, who gets rep number one? I feel like that's going to be Tua Tagovailoa. Does that remain the case when we get to week one of the season? That remains to be seen. But right now, I feel like it's Tua's job to lose.
2: It feels like the quarterback competition is weighing down the Falcons when it comes to a national perspective, Tyler. If Michael Penix Jr. does take the leap that everyone is hoping for, how quickly does that change the perception of this team?
1: Well, let's just play it out, right? If Michael Penix Jr. blows away training camp, puts Tua in his rearview mirror, and really grabs a hold of the starting job, and Kevin Stefanski's like, I'm gung-ho, let's do it with Michael Penix Jr., that should be the best-case scenario for the Atlanta Falcons. Because, again, this is the younger quarterback. This is someone that the organization has invested a first-round pick in. And they play in a division in the NFC South where, yeah, you're right, people do forget that the Carolina Panthers won the division, but they kind of backed into it at 8-9. And you know who also had an 8-9 record? The Atlanta Falcons. So very much they are in the conversation of winning that division, especially with the skill position players that they have. If they can really kind of overextenuate the skill set that Michael Penix Jr. or Tua Tagovailoa has in that defense with those young guys, I think that there is a legitimate chance that the Falcons, at the end of the day, win this NFC South if everything hits right, whether that is Michael Penix Jr. becoming the week one starter or if Tua comes in and kind of stabilizes things under center.
0: Tyler, we've spent a little bit of time the last couple of days talking about your 25 under 25 list, and while we don't exactly know who the quarterback will be for the Atlanta Falcons, we do know who the running back is going to be for the Atlanta Falcons. That's Bijan Robinson, who landed at number one on your list. And I'm curious to get your perspective on this, because obviously we all agree here in Atlanta, you know, on this station at least, that Bijan Robinson is the best number one, you know, 25 under 25, whatever you want to call it. But you talk to a lot of people around the NFL. Is Bijan Robinson simply, is he the best 25 under 25, or is he now considered the best running back in the NFL, you know, bar none?
1: Well, I think that's a really good point, right? Because my job in this article was to find the best and brightest 25 and under. But I think you could make a case that Bijan Robinson is just, if we did a, you know, if Prisco looked at his top 100s, like, I don't know exactly where Bijan Robinson ended up falling on that. But if he was the number one running back, I wouldn't fight Prisco on that. I think that there is a legitimate chance, and I call Bijan Robinson a cheat code.

0: my article, and it's very much so. The guy is, anytime he touches the football, it feels like there is an opportunity for the Atlanta Falcons to score a touchdown or to make a big splash play. He is someone who I really thought last year went up a level, obviously one of the best running backs in the NFL, but I thought his ability as a pass catcher last year really took a step forward. So you're talking about not just a great running back, but I call him one of the best skilled position players in the entire NFL. I mean, his scrimmage yards, it was over 2,000 last year, led the NFL. I mean, it was pretty awe-inspiring to see what he was able to do. So I certainly put him in that conversation with whoever you want to say it is, the Saquon Barkleys, the Christian McCaffreys, as the best running back in the NFL. Jahmyr Gibbs certainly in that conversation as well. I just think what's so impressive about Bijan Robinson, and I talk about it with Drake London as well, the fact that both of them have been able to produce to the level that they have at an elite level when we have unstable quarterback play throughout their careers. I mean, I'm sure Bijan Robinson has dealt with a ton of stacked boxes throughout the course of his career, but we just haven't noticed it because he has been so fantastic when the football has been put in his hands, no matter who has been under center. So I'm pretty bullish on the Falcons offense this year because I do think that one way or another, they're going to figure out their quarterback situation, and that's only going to make Bijan Robinson better, which is a scary thought considering I already have him number one on my list.
1: Of course, you've mentioned that you have Bijan and Drake on your list. That's just a couple guys. Of course, we do have some other young guys, Kyle Pitts, but we are so close to it nationally. How is this young core viewed?
0: It's pretty funny because when I was doing this list, you referenced Kyle Pitts. I was still shocked that I'm like, he qualified for this list, 25 and under before the start of the season. I feel like this dude's been around for a while now, obviously didn't make the list, but still one of the more interesting skill position groups in the NFL because I referenced it, right? We've seen them all flash, but it's been with whether you know, Desmond Ridder, Marcus Mariota, Taylor Heineke, Kirk Cousins, Penix, now it might be Tua. There's just been so much churn at quarterback, and the fact that these guys have still been able to put up numbers to the level of which they did, it's just interesting to see what happens if they finally find a guy under center that stabilizes things. Because again, I just look at a guy like Drake London. I think that he is so underrated. I have him 19th on my list, probably a little bit lower than what I anticipated.

0: electrifying young cores in the NFL, but they could go even further. I don't think they've reached their ceiling yet because they haven't had that quarterback.
1: Hanging out with Tyler Sullivan. He's an NFL writer for CBS Sports. You can find him on the X at Tyler Sully. A couple more things before we let you go. You brought up a number of our offensive weapons, we'll call them. When you started talking about Bijan, it reminded me of Dexter McCluster being called an offensive weapon. Let's spend a second and pivot to the defensive side of the ball, because we also have a young trio over there that we feel really good about here in the city of Atlanta. Jalen Walker, James Pierce, Xavier Watts. James Pierce and Xavier Watts being in the, three finalists for NFL Defensive Rookie of the Year last year. How close were some of these other players that we view highly but maybe haven't burst on the national scene? How close were some of these other guys maybe climbing in your ranking?
0: I think they are pretty close. It probably takes another season of high play for us to get into that conversation. It's really tough. Because, you try to do these lists, and obviously you try to list the top 25 players, but you also don't want to just go, okay, well, here's 25 quarterbacks, here's 25 running backs. You do want to have a healthy blend of both offense, defense, offensive line, and all of that. And it was really tough on the defensive side of the ball this year for me, because there are so many young, talented players on that side of the ball. I mean, I was ripping my hair out trying to figure out who I'm going to pick over. Devin Witherspoon, Christian Gonzalez, Quinyon Mitchell, Derek Stingley. I mean, there's so many young corners, defensive linemen, and I do think that the Falcons have a young core like James Pierce, all the guys that you mentioned, being able to get into this list at some point. But again, what helps a lot of the times is wins, division titles, contributing to winning football, because that puts you on that national stage. It puts you in that national conversation. So again, if the Falcons do what I think that they are capable of in 2026, and that is getting back into the playoffs, potentially winning that division, I think that you'll see a lot more Falcons represented in a lot of these lists, not just mine, but I think you'll see a lot of them on the national scale kind of start to blossom across the nation.
2: That's what we want. Tyler, you've got a lot to focus on as we get closer to the season, but what is the biggest storyline you're going to be watching once camps open up?
0: Well, I think to me, it's a lot of the quarterback battles. So, of course, Atlanta has been one of my focuses to see what happens between Michael Penix and Tua Tagovailoa. But there's a lot of quarterback situations that I'm keeping my eye on. The Minnesota Vikings, and what does that look like with Kyler Murray now in Minnesota? Is he going to be the guy, or is J.J. McCarthy kind of going to fend off the veteran like we were talking about with Michael Penix Jr.? What does that look like? Does Tyler Shuck take a step forward in year two? What is the situation in Arizona? Is it actually going to be Carson Beck, or is Jacoby Brissett going to get in there at some point? So to me, there's a lot of quarterback situations. But I think the number one quarterback situation for me personally is the Houston Texans with C.J. Stroud. He's not at risk of losing his job or anything this summer, but I want to see him build positive momentum going into 2026. It was disastrous in that playoff run last year. Multiple turnovers. You saw it in that game against New England. 4 interceptions. The Houston Texans should be at a spot right now where they are not just contending for division titles in the AFC South. They should be in the conversation to emerge out of the conference. That's how good that defense is. That's how good we thought that C.J. Stroud was going to be after that rookie season, and it's really fallen flat to the point where they haven't reached an agreement on a contract extension. You'd think that would have been an automatic. So to me, it's a pivotal year for a guy like C.J. Stroud. What does he look like going into this season? That, to me, I think is one of the key X factors in 2026.
1: Tyler Sullivan, he's an NFL writer for CBS Sports, man. Thanks so much for hanging out with us this morning.
0: No problem. We'll talk soon.
1: Good stuff.
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1: Did you hear what he had to say about Bo's GOAT quarterback, C.J. Stroud?
3: There it is.
2: You know, oh,
3: go
2: no.
3: ahead, take
1: Bo's,
3: a bow, Mike.
1: Bo's GOAT. You know what I mean? The Bo says C.J. Stroud easily adds, 3 wins to the Falcons if he was here?
3: He has said that.
1: Stop it. Stop it. The guy's on the hot seat. Stop it.
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0: Mike, Dylan, and myself, Allie Mack. Thanks for being here today. The Steakhouse is coming up next on Sports Radio 92.9 The Game. And don't forget to...
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2: 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And are the Braves going to turn things around? 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
2: It's getting busy again in Marietta South on I-75 Canton Road. Injury collision. Three left lanes are blocked. Also in Buckhead, northbound 85 at Georgia 400. Luckily, that's on the shoulder. Doraville, southbound 85 at 285 right there at Spaghetti Junction. Injury wreck, at least one lane taken away. Also crash on Monroe Drive at Armor Drive. Also on Fulton Street at Windsor Street. At least two lanes are taken away there. And westbound I-20 past Boulevard, that one on the shoulder. Still the one westbound 285 at Flat Shoals Road. That's blocking the two left lanes. I'm Lori Houston with Odyssey Atlanta Traffic.
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0: Well, or contact you. That is, you know, people that want that.
1: I'm
0: at
1: holding
0: the Mitch Sports. DM him or say I'm interested in either buying or know where you can sell them.
1: I am. I'm holding on. You know, I've got my Yankee covers and my Giants and Knicks and Jets.
0: What's the most coveted in your collection?
1: Well, I do have the cover of the Miracle on Ice when the U.S. won the gold medal in Lake Placid.
0: That's got to be worth a lot of money. I don't know about those things.
1: Yeah, I think you're right. I've got numerous Michael Jordan, Sports Illustrated's, Mike Tyson, Tiger Woods.
0: And they're in
1: Woods.
0: Good shape because you...
1: Yeah, yeah, I've kept them, you know, it's not like they've all been in plastic.
0: No, but that one you just showed me this morning.
1: In containers.
0: Yeah.
1: And, you know, kept them all, and they've been sitting. Some of them came from New York with me to Atlanta when I moved here in 1985.
0: That's really something.
1: Good, I mean, so, you. But the fact is like, okay, what am I doing with it now? You know, okay, what am I going to schlep it with me to the next place I'm going so it could sit in a crate
0: do
1: nothing?
0: Hundreds. Oh my gosh, Mitch, I bet there's somebody out there listening and collectors that even, you know, the magazine stores.
1: I talked to Grant McCauley about this a little bit.
0: Oh my goodness.
1: Because Grant's the expert around
0: okay.
1: here. Okay. I have some baseball cards that I showed Grant. He said I'd hold on to those. I don't think, you know,
0: oh, yeah.
1: as keepsakes. I've got like a Deion Sanders, one of his first baseball card. I've got a Reggie Jackson, a Thurman Munson rookie card. But I just don't want this stuff anymore.
0: It's good. Simplify, right? Especially when you're moving. Good for you. Let it go.
1: I need to trim it all down.
0: Yeah.
1: So that's
0: and let someone else.
1: Yes.
0: Experience the joy. Like, if you haven't used it, you don't want it, pass it on down.
1: To someone who's going to actually use it or display it instead of it sitting in a basement in a box for the next, you know, 20 years until my time is done. And then my nieces have to clean up all the stuff that I left that I couldn't throw out that they will. That's, you know, that's the reality.
0: No, I put an exclamation on that because I was just left with the task of cleaning out my parents' house that they were in since 1975. And it's not nice. It's not nice to do that to your family. So let it go.
1: Right. I've learned this from my mother because my mother, when she passed away and I'm an only child, I had to go down to Florida, clean out her whole condo, go through all the stuff that she had. The most interesting thing that I found was her divorce settlement from her first husband. That was great. The things that that's he was awesome. Saying about my mother, I was angry. And that divorce settlement.
0: That's not your
1: things,
0: father.
1: Obviously. No, not my father. But the things that her first husband were claiming about my mother was unbelievable. And really, I was angry. I was sitting on the floor in her apartment reading this. And I broke out into a sweat. I was so angry about some of the things that he was saying about my beloved mom. Her first husband, that low life.
0: Yeah, the things you find in the house.
1: That low life who cheated on her.
0: Yes.
1: How dare he?
0: Well, y'all, definitely hit me up because Mitch is not on Twitter as much as I am. But if you know somewhere he can donate or if somebody is a collector and would like all these Sports Illustrateds, this is really, he showed me some of them that I don't want to say it out loud. If you got some cool
1: stuff
0: for steak.
1: I brought a few in for today.
0: Yeah. For today, but they're in great shape. So at Sports Sandra, I will make sure Mitch gets your number or something, and let's do this. Like, let's pay it. Use our power for good.
1: I like that. I like your idea. All right, let's get to the task at hand.
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0: Braves win. Beat the Pirates last night. 3-0. Grant Holmes, 5 scoreless innings. Gave up just 3 hits. And then the bullpen. Unbelievable. 4 innings of 1-hit ball. And Joey Bart, your hero, a 2-run home run with 2 outs in the 8th.
1: Against his old team. He had just been traded here last month. And some of the quotes from Joey Bart, we'll talk about that coming up. But it was a feel-good moment for him. Certainly, former Georgia Techer, right?
0: Yes,
1: Joey
0: that's
1: Bart.
0: Right. Mm-hmm.
1: And, hey, look, this was, it followed the script, Sandra. Okay, get the five innings from your starter, from Grant Holmes. That's what Bo said. He would like 6, but we got 5, Bo. 90 pitches, and we move on. The bullpen did its job. Timely hitting, Braves win. And the Phillies lose, and the Marlins win. So I think they're both 3 games back now of the Braves.
0: Correcto mundo. The other storyline, if

0: If you were watching, you saw Jared Jones, perfect through four, perfect through five, perfect through six. And I was like, oh, really? This is what we're going to do tonight? And then the Pirates said, we're done. Mostly controversial if he's in there, but he had not thrown more than 81 pitches. Right. Since returning on May the 20th, last May he had surgery around his elbow. So
1: he had the same procedure that Strider did.
0: The elbow brace. Yeah, that's right. That's exactly right.
1: He threw 77 pitches and they took him out. And thank you very much.
0: 12:35, we got afternoon baseball today with the Bryce Elder Experience on the mound and Mitch Keller. And the numbers with Bryce Elder, we'll get more into this. But when you look at his first 14 starts and his ERA was 2.5.
1: Loved it.
0: And then the last 14 innings, it's over 12. Something happened. Funny thing happened on the way to the forum. So, again, 12:35, Braves baseball. Dylan Cease was the other story last night. No hitter into the ninth and loses it.
1: Yeah, and this is what? The second time? He threw a no-hitter previously in his career and then also had an opportunity of another no-hitter, I guess, 4 years ago.
0: Yeah.
1: And got one out in the ninth, and then it was broken up.
0: That's correct. And Toronto beats the Giants 10-0. Dylan Cease having a day. World Cup does resume today. France and Morocco will battle in Boston at 4 o'clock.
1: In Boston.
0: Yes. I do want to mention, you guys, quietly, the FIFA Fan Fest opened up tickets.
1: Oh, really?
0: Opened up tickets. So you are probably learning it as I did, because I heard it this morning with watching the news. Not only did they open up tickets for next week, but they extended the hours. They were supposed to close at 6 and 7 next Tuesday and Wednesday. They are now staying open until 10:30 on both days. So, y'all, that's kind of big news. I would go to FIFA Fan Fest right now and try to nail down tickets. They are free, but you got to have tickets to get in. So there you go.
1: I'm writing this down right now.
0: Yeah, that was kind of quietly announced because it gets so crazy. Mm-hmm. WNBA, our Atlanta Dream in action tonight. They have Seattle at 8 o'clock if you want to go down. If you want to watch, it's on Prime Video. And then the Summer League continues in Vegas. Tonight,
1: yes, the Hawks.
0: Or this afternoon. That's a 4:30 Spurs Hawks. You want to watch? It's on ESPN2. Wimbledon update. Taylor Fritz, we were watching it, and I guess third game in, and he's like, my knee is really bothering me. He gets beat in straight sets.
1: You were too focused on the good looks of Alexander Zverev yesterday. You were smitten.
0: I'm only human, ladies. I mean, if you want to watch tennis, give you a reason to watch tennis. There you go.
1: And right now, Coco Gauff is in action against Mahova. And is Coco down 5-2? Is that what I say?
0: Yeah, first set.
1: So 5-2. Coco's down. Yeah. I mean, you know, look, Coco's won a couple of times, and she's like the big American hope at Wimbledon. I don't know. She's not getting off to a very good start here, but this is kind of Coco's style too. I think she's a comeback queen.
0: Right. Right. Well, I feel the story yesterday was this young man from London. Who kind of is the London sweetheart right now that we'll be able to watch for, but no more American men in it. And Coco Gauff is the last American woman.
1: I think his name is Ferry, William Ferry. Ferry.
0: That's right, a fairy tale.
1: Oh, look at you, Sandra.
0: They only mentioned that 1,700 times on SportsCenter last night.
1: Where'd you steal that from?
0: I was like, okay, one time is good, 17 times not good. So they had it last night. I already have two people, by the way, that are interested in the Sports Illustrated.
1: Thank you.
0: So we're going to get this started, you guys. I will absolutely turn this over to him. And 60 years old for Steak Shapiro today, who has been my teammate for the past 23 past years of a great radio. I know, right? I met him in 2002, something like that. Yeah. And he brought me aboard and

0: brought me aboard and been like I said, my work husband for I don't know how long. I know where all the bodies are buried. Every one of them. That's why he has to be nice to me now. But I'm thrilled for him and his family. And I do think that, like, you know, whatever age you are, minus 10, because of the way everybody's just so much more focused on health and happiness and stress-free life. And I think he is living his best life.
1: Oh, yeah. When I saw him for the first time in a while, when I came back in here, I said to him immediately, I said, you look fantastic.
0: Yeah.
1: You're a slim, svelte version of Steak Shapiro. Yeah.
0: And with his kids, like, just experiencing joy. And so wishing him all the love up there in the Cape.
1: Happy birthday, Steak. We'll talk to you a little bit later. Meanwhile, we'll come back. The Braves turning things around in Pittsburgh. We're in a good mood about that. We'll touch on that and more baseball when we come back. Mitch in for Steak along with Sandra. It's the Steakhouse Sports Radio, 92.9 The Game.
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3: 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A World Cup firestorm ahead of the quarterfinals, FIFA has shocked the football world by appointing an entirely Argentine on-field refereeing crew for France's massive clash against Morocco. Fans are fueling conspiracy theories, given the bitter France-Argentina rivalry, but FIFA insists it's all fair game. I'm Drake Toll.
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4: Still a complicated drive as you move from Kennesaw down towards Marietta, south on I-75, right before Highway 5. Three left lanes are blocked. Serious accident there. It's backing up the Wade Green Road. It's also causing delays back onto 575. DeKalb County, westbound 285, Flat Shoals Road, at least one lane taken away. That's backing up towards Glenwood. Couple of accidents south on I-85. One.

0: plus five innings of a shutout ball, only three hits, and then turned it over to the bullpen. And they do a great job. So the Bravos with the win. And now quick turnaround to getaway day in Pittsburgh, 12:30 start. And they'll try and win this series, kind of make up for splitting that series with the Metsies before heading to St. Louis and going up against the Cardinals team that they just saw within the last couple of weeks.
1: Yeah, last week here. That's exactly right. Joey Bart, your hero last night, two-run home run with two outs in the eighth. How do you feel about a Jared Jones who is going six perfect and gets pulled? You heard the Pirates fans last night booing as soon as he gave up even a hit the next inning. The Pirates fans were not happy with the manager for pulling him. But again, hadn't thrown more than 81 pitches. He was up to 77.
0: So considering that Spencer Strider had the same exact surgery that he had, if this was the Braves and Strider was in that situation, six innings, perfect innings. It was a perfect game he was thrown. And all of a sudden Walt Weiss took him out. I'd understand. I get it. As a baseball fan, yeah, you want to be able to see history, especially if you're at a game. That's one of the things that I've never experienced at a game is a no-hitter.
1: Yeah.
0: And that's like, you know, it's a crapshoot to go to a game and see a no-hitter. So if I'm a fan and I'm at the game, I'm disappointed. But if I'm a real fan and I know what my team is trying to accomplish, we're protecting this kid. I get it. I have no problem with
1: it. Yeah, I'm with you. I understand their fandom, too, and a couple beers in. What are you doing? And the whole thing. So good for Grant Holmes, like you mentioned. The bullpen combining to go four innings of one-hit ball. They continue to just be sick.
0: You know what else I think about that, Sandra, too, is I remember the Mets and who was it? Johan Santana. Johan Santana had come close to some no-hitters in his career, I guess when he was with the Twins. And then he was with the Mets, and they kept him in the game. He pitched a no-hitter. I think he threw like 130, 140 pitches to get that much wanted no-hitter. Johan Santana was never the same after that, as I remember.
1: Right. And again, Dylan Cease yesterday with Toronto, they talked to him after the seventh. He goes, I can throw 130. I feel that good. After the eighth, I'm good. So at each inning, Dylan Cease, who, by the way, the no-no got broken up in the ninth inning, but the manager was letting him stay. That was it.
0: And Dylan Cease is a guy who's got some experience at it, certainly, having already thrown a no-hitter and having come close a time before that. So, yeah, each guy is different, and each situation is different. I guess if you're a younger guy and you're coming off the type of surgery that we saw last night from Jones, that hey, look, they're protecting their investment. That's what 100%. It's all about.
1: Yeah, I totally get it as well.
0: So, all right, let's hear from, first of all, Walt Weiss on the Braves finally ending the three-game losing streak with that 3-0 win over the Buccos.
2: Yeah, when it starts on the mound, Holmes was great. Velocity was up. Mm-hmm. Stuff was good, man. I think they had to respect his heater a little bit more tonight, and it made the slider play even that much more. So, yeah, it got us through five scoreless, and bullpen did a great job. Didi, Dylan Dodd, Dylan Lee, and Iggy. It's a nice little formula there, like I talked about. You get good starts, and the game falls into place. Even though, you know, Jones was virtually unhittable, you get a good start, it takes a timely hitter or two to win a game, and that's the best formula there is.
0: Right, it's not rocket science. Get a good start from a pitcher and try and scratch across some runs, whether it's a home run or you know playing station to station baseball, but try and get on the board first and have your pitchers do the job. We have not seen that from the Braves much, even though this was I think their fifth shutout of the year. April and May were the times when we probably saw the other shutouts from them. Certainly not in the month of June when it all went down the other way.
1: The awful month of June and July so far. And then the Fab Four that he mentioned, the bullpen. You know, if you get to the Braves bullpen, good luck to you, because they've been lights out for sure.
0: And also, as far as the hero from last night, it was Joey Bart, the former Pirate, the former Georgia Tech player. He had this to say about the pitching staff that he caught all through last night.
2: Yeah, Joey, he was great, man. I'm sure coming back here, the team had just let him go. That's always a little different, you know, for players. So I'm sure it's a great feeling for him. But it's a nice job for us, man. I talked about it right away when he got to us. He's got some presence back there behind the plate. And he can hit a ball in the seats like he did. He almost had two. But, yeah, he's been a nice pickup.
0: All right, that was Walt on Joey Bart's big game. And look, doing a great job as far as winning the game for the Braves with the two-run shot in the eighth inning. And then...

0: Greg Baldwin adding an RBI in the ninth for insurance, and then a great job behind the plate handling the pitcher. So we go at it again today. Look, I don't know what we're going to get from. Well, I fear I do know what we're going to get from Bryce Elder. Another one of these games where maybe we're going to get five from him, and he's probably going to give up a couple of home runs. And the Braves are going to have to go to the bullpen probably earlier than they want to.
1: Well, they skipped his start. You last saw him on June the 28th, and I just mentioned this earlier. I'm going to repeat it because it's worthy. His first 14 starts, we were talking, he could have been the team MVP and going to the All-Star game. His ERA was 2.66, and then his last 14 innings to go 12-2-1. After he pitched against San Francisco on the 28th, when they talked to him after, he was saying he can pinpoint after he goes out and pitches and then has to sit, like something comes off the rail. So what is that? So they got to kind of figure it out. Day game today, the heat in Pittsburgh. So let's, I mean, I pray for five, right? And then they get on a plane and get out of there, take the series.
0: Let's move on from...
1: I just also want to mention quickly the Phillies. You mentioned it quickly. They lost to the Reds 11-5. The Marlins win again, a shutout in Seattle 2-0. What the Marlins have done is play nearly perfect ball, 24-8, and even in those losses, a couple were extra innings. They're amazing. 14 of 18 they have won. It's ridiculous.
0: Well, when you compare
1: 24-8 since June 1st.
0: When you compare them as far as being on the radar with the Braves and the Phillies, so certainly the Marlins are really low on the radar and just going about their business while everybody's paying attention to the Braves and the Phillies with the Phillies' great comeback from their horrible start and the Braves with the great start and kind of dropping off in June. The Marlins, no one, you know, now we're starting to pay attention to the Marlins, as you said, and deservedly so. The job they're doing, always have great young talent, the Marlins. Last night, though, I was watching that Phillies-Reds game, mm-hmm. and the Reds hit four home runs in one inning. They had back-to-back-to-back in that inning, and it was almost like the Phillies were getting a taste of their own medicine last night. That's the way it felt like, you know, all of a sudden, and I guess someone called it, what did they, as far as the Great American Ballpark, they had a play on words because, you know, that place is just a home run hitter's Great American Small Park. I had never heard that before.
1: That's great.
0: And I thought it was a great name because, you know, that place is, you know, the launching pad of today's baseball.
1: Yeah. Have you ever been to that? Anybody ever been to Cincinnati's ballpark?
0: I went to Riverfront.
1: Very underrated. I loved it. It's intimate. It's easy to get in, get out. I went when it was certainly newer, but you want to talk about a place to travel. They love their baseball. It's in a great, easy area. Highly recommend.
0: You also brought up, in talking about the no-no that almost happened with Dylan Cease, one of the great pitchers, one of the great major league players of our era, certainly Justin Verlander, 3 Cy Young Awards, 2 World Series titles, an MVP award, a Rookie of the Year award.
1: Married to Kate Upton.
0: Thank you. I was just going to say, I should have put
1: that's
0: that at top
1: most,
0: because that's the thing that's the most important. He's going to spend more time with her after this season.
1: Yes.
0: Finally, he announced that he will retire at the end of this season. Rob Manfred, the commissioner of baseball, naming Justin Verlander as, what is it, the legend pick.
1: So
0: he'll be at the All-Star game coming up next week in Philadelphia. Justin Verlander, you talk about him, Clayton Kershaw. There's one other guy. There's the three. Oh, and Curt Schilling. Not Curt Schilling.
1: Max Scherzer. Yeah.
0: Matt, those three.
1: Yeah.
0: Over the course of these last 20 years. I don't know if they're all going to go into the Hall of Fame together, but that would be something if they
1: did. They're all going in.
0: They're all going in.
1: Go ahead and give it. Yeah, let's make it at Cooperstown. Yeah.
0: I would love to see the three of them go in together, kind of the way, what was it, when Bobby and, was it Bobby and
1: Glad,
0: Smoltz? And one of them went in 1 year after the threesome, I think. And that would just be so great for baseball to have those three guys march into Cooperstown together.
1: Real quick, speaking of the All-Star, is anybody else kind of miffed? The Monday night is your home run derby. We have 4 confirmed participants. That's it. Do we know why that there's nobody else?
2: They'll unveil like one per day leading up to it.
1: They've already said this. So Bryce Harper's like said, I'm not sure because I'm looking for somebody to throw to me. So confirmed is Junior Caminero, Ben Rice, Jack Caglione, and Wilson Contreras was yesterday from the Red Sox.
2: Schwarber will probably be the last one because this is in Philly.
0: Yeah, Bryce Harper's been talking.

0: about. He wants to do it, but he has to find someone who could throw to him. I think his father threw to him the last time he participated in it. And obviously, as you said, it's Philly. It would be interesting if both Schwarbs and Bryce Harper were in it at the same time.
1: I wouldn't mind seeing that. They're both fun.
0: That would be great.
1: They're both good ball players. Bryce was the year Bryce won the Home Run Derby, it was a great show. I forget what year it was, but he had the USA headband on.
2: Right.
0: That's right.
1: I just love to see those guys let loose a little bit. It was a lot of fun. Well, I forget what ballpark that was in, though. But
0: it was it's a while ago.
2: So I guess they're expecting us to be with bated breath, like, who's going to be? I don't understand the anticipation.
1: Unveiling. That's why they do, like, Ben Rice second.
2: Oh, God.
1: They probably already have all of the acknowledgments, and they'll unveil them one at a time.
0: And also, it's Netflix that now has instead of ESPN, it's the first time. So it's going to be interesting to watch it, in that realm without ESPN's had the Home Run Derby for, like, what, 30-plus years?
1: Yeah, no more back.
0: Right,
1: back.
0: Well, that's been a while since Brewer did it.
1: They're taking the time clock away, too, so it's going to be based on swings. They're changing the format back to the old school.
0: Right, the old way.
2: Good,
0: which is good. Good to see. All right, when we come back, Tom Brady answers a question that many have asked. We'll tell you what it is when we return. Sandra Golden, Mitch Evans in for Steak. You're on the Steakhouse Sports Radio, 92.9 The Game.
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4: 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France and Morocco get the quarterfinal round started in Foxborough. France has arguably been the most dominant side of the tournament. Kylian Mbappe's 7 goals and a stingy defense that hasn't conceded in over 250 straight minutes have France among the top choices to win it all. Morocco has been almost as impressive, scoring 10 goals in their first 5 matches. I'm Mike Conti.
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0: still at a crawl. Southbound I-75 has moved from Kennesaw down into Marietta. Southbound I-75 at Highway 5. Earlier, only one lane was getting through. It looks like right now, just the left lane blocked off. But still huge delays. Heavy back beyond Wade Green Road, also affecting those coming off 575. Even the alternate routes, those are backed up as well. Westbound 285, right there at Boulder Crest Drive. Injury wreck, that's off to the shoulder. Southbound I-85 had a problem there just before Jimmy Carter Boulevard. I'm going to say that's off to the shoulder. I'm Lori Houston with Odyssey Atlanta Traffic.
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0: match of 4 years ago in the semifinals when France took out Morocco 2-0. France has been perfect. This is the first time ever that France has gone through a World Cup and won all five games that they've played. Morocco had a draw and has won four other games, including one in penalty kicks over the Netherlands to get here. I don't know. France, I mean, what do I know? Make predictions here about who's, you know, who's going to win these games other than, you know, looking at the United States and having like a rooting interest. But France,
1: are you pulling for somebody today? I mean,
0: I guess I'm pulling for France only because, you know, Mbappe, and I want to be able to see him get to the semis and maybe the finals, you know, see a matchup, a head to head with a Messi or an Erling Haaland, something like that. That's what I want.
1: Okay. So that's that. I did mention the FIFA Fan Fest. I'm going to do it for the second time. It was announced late last night or early this morning. The FIFA Fan Fest here, you guys. They are extending the hours to 10:30 both nights coming up. So that's Tuesday and Wednesday. Our game is Wednesday, you guys. And also they released some tickets. They're free. They might be gone by now, but if you're up and at them and you can get in front of a computer, you might want to go ahead and download those. The other thing I want to mention is, so tomorrow's Spain-Belgium, that's in Los Angeles.
0: That's the next. That's at 3 o'clock. That's the next quarterfinal, right?
1: Okay, that ticket price since the U.S. men's national team got knocked out is down 61% price-wise. So if you, because, and then I looked at you, I'm like, why is that? And you made the greatest point of.
0: Well, I mean, first of all, it's in LA.
1: Right.
0: So I take that into account, you know, fair weather fans and stuff like that. Number two, I take into account anyone who bought a ticket thinking that maybe the American squad could be in that game.
1: Right.
0: Okay, now that the U.S. is out, I don't want to go.
1: That makes sense.
0: And I'll make some money on it. I'll get some money back.
1: And then, of course, Saturday, you guys, that's the one I think everybody is watching, to say the least. Norway and England is at 5 p.m. Argentina, Switzerland at 9. And those two winners will play right here in Atlanta on Wednesday. That'll be our next match day.
0: Right, July 15th.
1: Our final match
0: day. Yeah, that's it. That'll be the final one.
1: Yeah.
0: So on the on this side of the bracket, on the side of the bracket that starts with today's France-Morocco game in Boston at 4 o'clock, and then tomorrow, as you mentioned, the Spain-Belgium game in L.A., that's at 3 o'clock. Those two winners meet in the semis. And then on Saturday, I guess it is, there's two games, Norway-England and Argentina-Switzerland, and then those winners will meet in the semis, as you said, right here in Atlanta.
1: And by the way, those tickets have not dropped at all. Because I'm reading all this about the prices going down. I went on StubHub last night. They're not close to coming down.
0: Because people in Atlanta care. That's part of it for me, is people in Atlanta care. They want to go to that semifinal game no matter who was going to be in it. And look, the U.S. was not on that side of the bracket, so it wasn't like the U.S. was ever coming to Atlanta. I don't know if when you bought tickets in advance and you looked at the semifinal and you saw it was in Atlanta on July 15th, that if you knew somehow, some way, that we'd be able to get there. So I think that's part, those two things, Sandra, L.A., and fair weather fans, and then here in Atlanta, where the passion, I think, is certainly real.
1: What do you mean by L.A. fair-weathered fans?
0: I just mean, you know, the laissez-faire attitude of California,
1: okay,
0: man.
1: Gotcha.
0: You know what I mean?
1: But for the ticket price to drop that much in one single stadium, that hasn't happened anywhere else in the, you know, well, obviously since the men got knocked out, we can't really compare. I think it's more so if they had the tickets for the men, the U.S.
0: Correct.
1: Can
0: thinking advancing. That it would be the U.S. and that the U.S. isn't there. Now people are just looking to unload.
1: Yeah. I think you're probably right by that, for sure.
0: So, I mean, you know, that's the one thing that I'm looking at. And look, the most important thing about the World Cup is what's going to happen at the final.
1: Yeah.
0: Is the halftime show. They've never had a halftime show before. Now they're having a halftime show. Madonna, Shakira, BTS, and now they've added Justin Bieber to the show.
1: That was the big massive announcement yesterday that Bieber's going to join. Coldplay is not only performing but producing, and rumor has
0: it Chris Martin is producing it.
1: If England makes it, Oasis might make a surprise appearance. how sick would that be? Because England's song is the Wonderwall. You guys, that's the whole, everybody tying this in. So, and everybody's got opinions on music like they always do. I think it's a pretty eclectic lineup. And I love that Coldplay's producing it. And I know people love to hate on Coldplay. Again, you either love or hate. But just

0: Justin Bieber coming aboard BTS. Woo!
1: I want to tell you, England, if England's going to get there, England's got a road. They have to beat Norway, and then they have to beat, well, either Argentina or Switzerland, but you would presume Argentina, but Argentina has been...
0: I don't think you can presume anything at this point.
1: I know.
0: With any of them, right?
1: I guess. I'm presuming... I'm going to presume France and Spain in one side of the semifinal. Spain hasn't given up a goal yet. I'm going to go Norway and Argentina.
0: Okay.
1: Those are the four teams
0: for me. Can you imagine Atlanta, Norway, and Argentina next Wednesday? And Haaland, our new hero, love him. Atlanta Sports Radio, home of comprehensive World Cup coverage, is Sports Radio 92.9 The Game. 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I know what you're saying, Mitch. Senator, that is such a long read. Why don't you shorten it? I got a special email.
1: Read it exactly.
0: Stop being cute and trying to shorten them. Read them as it says.
1: There you go.
0: I was on the Twitters, and I am a big fan of the New Heights podcast with the Kelce brothers. Not a bandwagoner. I was listening to that long before Taylor Swift came along. I think it's an entertaining kind of nonsensical meathead versus pop culture. Fans are all over it. It's really good. Tom Brady was the final guest of this season. Mm-hmm. And I will tell you guys and gals, they have such a neglected, before last week was Prince William. Paul Rudd was on. George Kittle was on. These are just the latest.
1: Really? They had Prince William on
0: They
1: last
0: have
1: week?
0: Mac been Matt Damon's been I mean they have Mac they have great athletes, they have a little bit of everybody, guys and gals. Tina Fey was one of my favorites. But my point being, if you're looking for a podcast, it's not what you think it is, and you can scroll through and get to the guest. Tom Brady was maybe 15 minutes. Y'all know I'm not the biggest Tom Brady fan. It's good. He is really good, and he's a great storyteller. And unfortunately, Nick, I sent this to you last night, Mitch. I was like, I hate where my brain went after hearing this. So Jason Kelce kind of lobs one up to, and he goes, we haven't gone there yet.
1: Right, gotta ask
0: but
1: you
0: the
1: about
0: Belichick
1: it.
0: And the nonsense, and who's responsible, if you have to nail it down, for all the success when you two were together? Was it you or was it Belichick? Or is that just a silly question?
2: There's nobody more important to winning Monday through Saturday than the head coach.
3: Yeah. Mm-hmm. Especially in football.
2: Yeah. Especially in football. Yeah. And there's nobody more important on Sunday than the quarterback. Now, everybody's important. The person who washes the clothes is important. The quarterback just has an outsized kind of ability to help the team win because he touches the ball so much.
3: Yes.
2: But I need everybody to do their job. But if you have bad quarterback play, it doesn't matter what else you do, you're not going to win.
3: Yeah.
2: And if you have bad coaching, it doesn't matter how well the players are doing, you're going to lose. So I just think that question is like, they're all important. There's no way I could have been the player I was without him. And I think we pushed each other to, you know, get the best out of each other.
1: I have no doubt that every single word that came out of his mouth was from his heart.
0: Yeah.
1: No doubt.
0: Before that clip, because it was just too long, he goes on and on about how great Belichick is. And I do think the magic of time with everybody, once you're able to kind of step back, you can forgive, you can understand the value more, you get a better perspective. Is that fair?
1: I think it's fair, but you also, look, it's a legit question, because you're talking about maybe the greatest coach of all time.

0: and lost four. So for me, when it comes to Belichick and Tom Brady, what has happened for Bill Belichick after Tom Brady was done in New England? And what did Tom Brady do when he went to Tampa Bay? He still had success and he won a Super Bowl. Bill Belichick didn't come close without Tom Brady.
1: Not even close.
0: Not even close. Yeah. So, you know, do I think it was more about Brady? Yes, I do, because he was the guy out on the field leading the troops game after game. But I think Belichick helped turn Brady into the player that he became, the winner that he became. He set the standard by having all the preparation, having all the information, all the advice, all the experience of all the years as a coach for Bill Belichick, all of that was imparted to his quarterback, Tom Brady.
1: Right. And also, my mind went to our Atlanta Falcons. And I just thought, for this season, when he says, when you don't have a head coach, you know, the head coach being Monday through Saturday, and when you don't have a quarterback, and I was like, well, do we even have one or the other? And then you start to look at since, you know, the Jim Mora, since Dan Reeves, Jim Mora, Petrino, Mike Smith, Dan Quinn, Raheem Morris, Arthur Smith, Raheem Morris, Kevin Stefanski, and then the list of quarterbacks since Matt Ryan, Marcus Mariota.
0: Well, we had Matt Ryan for a long time.
1: I said after Matt Ryan.
0: Oh, I'm sorry.
1: No, because that's been our 8 years we haven't made the playoffs, which is absolutely pathetic. You know how hard
0: Joey
1: it is
0: Harrington.
1: Not to make the playoffs? No, but that was even, I mean, in the midst of just bad, you know, so I just thought, God, are we any better off today? And are we going to have a quarterback? And I heard the morning show talking about, again, this Tua and Penix and where are we and coach wise of not have a consistency or an offensive coordinator. There's just so many problems that lead you to 8 years of not being in the playoffs. It's really not cool. The other stuff that Tom Brady talked about, I think you guys might enjoy, and I'll just sprinkle it in here. I know we got to go. He talks about when he first got in the NFL. What does he do? He wins two Super Bowls. He's like, oh, this is easy. You know, he's at Michigan. They win all their bowl games, and then it flies off. He tells stories about Rob Gronkowski you're going to absolutely love. He tells this Randy Moss story of when Randy wanted to join, be a part of him, and how they got, kind of made it happen, and how what a stud Randy Moss was, which one of his teammates never did any catching drills at all. Whereas so many receivers, they go in early and stay late. I just feel like everything he talked about football-wise, you guys will really, really enjoy
0: it. Look forward to listening. By the way, one quickie before we go to the break. ESPN's Seth Wickersham released a story on Tuesday about how Broncos head coach Sean Payton during their playoff appearances the last season. But there was a crazy story in there about how Payton at one point wanted to hire Belichick as the head coach of the Broncos so he can get 15 wins and pass Don Shula for the all-time record. Now, obviously, it never happened, but talk about a little man love, a little bro love there, because Sean Payton and Bill Belichick were assistants on Bill Parcells' staff when the Giants won a couple of Super Bowls. So they're very good friends over all the years. Think about something like that if it would have actually happened.
1: I don't know how he pulled it off. But by the way, that is a long and winding article about Sean Payton, but it's really good. Y'all is on ESPN if you care about it. I know you, did you read that being a big old Saints fan, Bo? I was thinking you probably love that Sean Payton article because they spent 2 weeks kind of behind the scenes with the Broncos. Mm-hmm. So it's pretty good.
0: All right. If you haven't heard, it is Steak Shapiro's birthday today. And when we come back, the man himself, he will be our guest of honor. It is the Steakhouse. Mitch Evans in for him along with Sandra here on Sports Radio, 92.9 The Game.
2: 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We'll talk about how the Braves did in Game 2 against the Pirates. 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We'll get ready for more World Cup action. And Smokin' Joe Patrick stops by in the 1 o'clock hour to talk some Falcons, just a couple of weeks away from training camp. 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
4: 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Still at a crawl, south on I-75 as you move from Kennesaw down into Marietta, south on I-75 at Highway 5. Earlier, only one lane was getting through. It looks like right now just the left lane blocked off, but still huge delays. Heavy back beyond Wade Green Road, also affecting those coming off 575. Even the alternate routes, those are backed up as well. Westbound 285, right there at Boulder Crest Drive, injury wreck, that's off to the shoulder. South on I-85 had a problem there just before Jimmy Carter Boulevard. I'm going to say that's off

0: 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I'm Lori Houston with Odyssey Atlanta Traffic.
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7: The World Cup quarterfinals continue today with France taking on Morocco. Tomorrow, it's Spain against Belgium at 3 o'clock. The winners of those matches will meet in Tuesday's semifinal. As far as the semifinal and final match in Atlanta next week, that will be determined Saturday when Norway faces England and Argentina takes on Switzerland. I'm Allie Mack.
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0: everything the whole week, y'all. He's in the Cape with his
1: family. I'm spoiled because we love Cape Cod, me and my dad. So we're on Cape Cod for the week. I just jumped in the water about 9 a.m. Weather's been beautiful. Got a fishing boat, old classic Cape Cod in front of us. If I just get my Dunkin' Donuts iced coffee, get some brekkie, you know, get my socks hat. Socks are on a friggin' roll.
0: Yeah.
1: Socks are on a roll. So if I have to hear one more person in line at an ice cream store talk about Jaylen Brown, I'm going to, you know, blow my head off. So that's what they talk about up here. Mike Vrabel and Jaylen Brown and what happened to the Sox. And but it's a classic New England summer. It's been great. Had a nice party a few nights ago right here on the Cape. Some friends from Atlanta flew in for. And
0: so nice.
1: It's been super nice. It's you know, you forget it's really hot. This time of year in the South, it's really hot. So we escaped to New England, and it's in New England. It's a lot of lobster rolls and fried clams and, you know, you see a lot of fishing boats and that kind of thing. So I love the Cape. It's been awesome. I'll tell you, though, man, what's really cool to be away is about 12 of us away, my brother and his family and our family, and then is how much World Cup soccer we have watched as a family.
2: That's great.
1: It is unbelievable. So I mean,
0: the match
1: every
0: being
1: night
0: in Boston. That's what even Mitch was saying. Do you think they'll go? And I said, I doubt it. But the match is up there today.
1: I know. And just like, you know, when you're sitting around, it's kind of a beachy Cape Cod week. But to have games at 3 p.m, you know, for me and Bobby to walk in and say, like, hey, we're going to watch the game right now at 3:00. And then nighttime, have the evening built around these games. And obviously so proud of Atlanta. To watch the obviously the Argentina drama play itself out. I mean, it's just been awesome. And then, you know, listening to you guys and then listening to the USA Soccer redo. Isn't that the classic thing in sports? We have all these great storylines. This is a Cinderella deal. A week ago, we're talking about, like, how we've taken the next step. There is no barriers other than Mike Conti reminding us we have no chance against these 3 or 4 countries, right?
0: So just, remember, by the way, he was right.
1: He was right, right. And then it's like, turn on Sports Talk Radio. It did not sound like it did 4 days ago, right?
2: Yeah. Pulisic sucks. It's his fault.
0: Yeah.
1: I know. And then Landon Donovan chiming in and then getting Tim. You know, it's just fascinating. That's the world that we live in, and that's the beauty of sports is that those storylines can turn on a dime. And, you know, the underachieving or that. But, you know, what I thought is it takes some of the muscle or the juice away from the rest of the World Cup. But doesn't feel like U.S. being out has taken any of the vibe away from, like, what has just been so compelling.
2: Steak, I can tell you miss being on with all this stuff. Just keep
0: so
2: going.
0: Good.
2: Just free form.
0: It.
2: Go right ahead.
0: You're 100% right. And Atlanta continues to get flowers from all over the world. Even the guys that were still here and they're commenting now on these stadiums. And the narrative has been the final should have been in Atlanta, you know, with that upcoming. So it's great. The Argentina day here, Steak, was something like we've never seen. At 7 o'clock, underground Atlanta, at 7 a.m., the Argentines began to drink and party. And then marched from underground in masses that I've never seen before. Think your biggest match you've ever seen so far. And they, goodness, it looked like it was doubled. And the FIFA Fan Fest, which is getting rave reviews, now they're staying open later for the next, they've opened up tickets for Tuesday, Wednesday. And it's just been, and you see the teams that we could get on Wednesday, Steak.
1: Right. So what are we, and I'll be back in town hopefully.
0: Yeah.
1: That's going to be a World Cup game I get to attend if possible. But what is the dream scenario from a, you know, best for Atlanta? What are people saying?
0: Well, England or Norway and then Argentina.
2: Right, definitely Argentina.
1: Right.
0: Yeah.
1: So Argentina is the mothership. I mean, that is the one that is going to bring
0: And then Norway, everybody's just fallen in love with Holland, you know, and his shirtless pictures on the internet, which we all can appreciate, I think.
2: He's got a great
1: personality. You know, Mitch, you know, the three of us have been on the air. I don't even want to say how many combined years, but it's north of 70 combined.
2: Yes.
1: And we've covered a lot of brave seasons, covered a lot of Falcon disappointment, covered a lot of just, but never thought that, you know, you'd be going 3-4 weeks on a topic like World Cup.
2: Every day.
1: And really, And I think this is the one moment since I've been here, and I'm reflecting a lot at 60 of, like, I got to Atlanta 28 years old, right? I don't know that Atlanta's ever been

0: put in this kind of a position where there's so much momentum around just downtown and our stadium, and almost taking Mercedes-Benz for granted in terms of the building that we have. And, mm-hmm. You know, you just hope some of this momentum will continue in terms of how we build out our downtown and how people treat each other and appreciating maybe the Falcon Stadium. They got the greatest stadium in the world, a lot of people are saying. Just need better football. Need it to sound, the only way it's going to sound like an Argentina game is if we're playing NFC Championship games in there.
1: You're right.
0: That's the only way that's going to happen.
2: So, people have said the same thing about SEC title games, too, in Mercedes-Benz and how it's more passionate, maybe.
1: Yeah, but not close, because it's usually two different fan bases, right. You know, in terms. But I agree with Steak.
0: Right.
1: And the best thing, I think, to happen to the follow-up to hosting the World Cup, y'all, is the Super Bowl's coming.
0: So yeah, no, right, I totally agree.
1: It. So the corporate world's going to, it's a snowball. It's going to keep going.
0: You know, I think we'll stop hearing about how New Orleans is the test ground for, or what I should say, you know, the epicenter for every Super Bowl should run through New Orleans. I think after you've seen World Cup and our eight matches, how many matches total when it's over?
1: Eight
0: total. Matches. Mm-hmm. Once you compare that and think we're not far from Super Bowl, and I think you talk about being locked in as a city that everybody starts to say, look, they got the downtown, they got the stadium, they got the energy, they got the bars around there. Everything you hope would happen, Centennial Yard, south of downtown, access hotels, brand new facilities. Remember that we didn't have, you know, the big hotel on Northside Drive with 1,000 rooms or the one at Centennial
2: right.
0: Yard. So, but it feels like when I get back, we'll be settling into a Braves pennant race and obviously Falcons going to camp. And let's hope, like we said, that the noise that we're hearing at World Cup will someday translate to our NFL team, because we have never had it since we moved to Mercedes-Benz.
1: Right.
0: Never had it.
1: All right, well, we have a very special event planned for you. Mitch Evans is about to do Things I've Learned in your honor. So are you prepared?
0: Wow.
1: Are you prepared?
0: Yes.
1: Ladies
0: no,
1: and gentlemen.
0: I'm ready.
1: Mitch, do we have any background? You want background music?
2: Well,
1: you
2: we need something. I want to do it the way it's supposed
1: Steak
2: to be done.
1: Ready. There we go.
2: Go ahead, Bob.
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2: All right. From various inside sources within the Shapiro family, little Steven Shapiro refused to eat meat and only indulged in fruit and veggies. I have it on high authority that he's really a vegan. He's been hiding it all these years, and that any meat he samples on Atlanta Eats is actually plant-based. True or not true, Steven?
0: So true. You know me. I'm just, you know, give me fruits and vegetables. Fruits and veg. I don't know what. Otherwise, all those Instagram posts of like 50 different burgers in Atlanta, what do you do with those?
2: Those were just, but they were actually plant-based, is what I'm saying. They weren't real meat.
0: Oh, yes.
1: Okay.
0: Well, I hope I do better.
2: What?
0: I hope I do better than the what's the slutty vegan has done of late. Sorry to say it, but I just don't think the vegan burger craze is the way to go.
1: Your slutty steak is way better than
2: way
1: the slutty
2: better.
1: Vegan. So,
2: all right, the next item: Steak was in the choir at Brookline Junior High School. Our now gravelly-voiced friend was a countertenor back then, and his high-pitched voice was capable of actually shattering glass. He could do it. You could shatter glass right now.
0: This reminds me of the old Mitch Evans from years ago.
2: Yes.
0: What did we call it? The Mitchies?
2: Mitchies and Randys. Yes, we did.
0: Mitchies and Randys.
2: And
1: that's
2: finally,
1: not true. That's not true.
2: No,
1: right.
2: Yes. No, it was. I did the Mitchies and Randys. The Mitchies.
1: No, I'm saying he wasn't in the choir. That's
2: oh,
1: false
2: no.
1: Information.
2: This is all.
1: All right. We got to tell the listener. I didn't know this.
2: And
1: I was
2: finally,
1: like,
2: you're going to love this one, Sandra. Our 60-year-old birthday boy has a pair of slacks in his closet that he secretly purchased at, dare I say it, TJ Maxx.
1: Yeah, that's definitely not true. Yeah, yeah.
2: Not buying
1: sure.
2: that?
1: No, that's not happening.
2: All right, all right.
1: Good stuff. Say, in all seriousness, is what are you? What's today looking like? And you're reflecting, what are you most looking forward to going forward and grateful for, and as a matter of fact, today?
0: Well, first of all, it's 30 years ago, been got to Atlanta and had the greatest run, the longest running sports talk show host in the city history, and there's no end in sight, I hope. Check with Mike Conti. Also, got the kiddos all lined up today and wifey, and we're headed to the beach literally in 90 minutes. First, I need a good nosh.

0: three big meals planned for today. I will put them on social media. There's nothing more important. Not the World Cup. Nice. Not the Braves trying to, you know, get two in a row after beating the Pirates. Not Falcons training camp. There is nothing more urgent than my three meals today. I will keep you posted. I will have them up on social, but there'll be a lot of lobster.
1: Yeah.
0: There'll be a clam bake. There'll be a big, hearty New England breakfast. And there'll be some beach time with my family. My mom, by the way, doing great at 87
1: so nice.
0: Years old.
2: Awesome. Pictures
1: look
2: great.
1: Send our best of all you.
2: Yeah, baby Sophie's posting a lot of beautiful pics, so we're just thrilled for
0: you.
2: Well,
0: I appreciate that. All right. Love you guys. I'll see you soon, and we'll have some fun.
1: When you come back, there's going to be something waiting for you. I've got some Sports Illustrated Boston-related covers for you when you return, sir. That's my birthday gift
0: to you. Thank
1: you,
0: buddy. Wow, very, very lovely.
2: Happy birthday, right, Steve.
1: Happy birthday, man. Have a great time.
2: Good.
1: All right.
0: To all the listeners as well. Bye.
1: All right.
2: So
1: there
2: sweet.
1: You go. Steaky there. Happy birthdays. Looks, sounds like he's going to have a great day scheduled ahead. And
2: I've known him a long, long, long, long time. And Steak's best version of himself is now. And I think that happens to all of us with age, because you learn to not sweat the small stuff. And that's my advice for young folks.
1: Dead on about
2: yeah,
1: that.
2: Yeah. Like, it just, he's such a good dad. And, you know, he comes on here as a performer and a little bit of a character, that he's just got a big, big heart and would do any, you and I both know, do
1: yes.
2: anything for us.
1: All right.
2: And some folks down the road, too, that he's given money to that haven't paid him back. You know who you are. I'm just saying. You know who you are.
1: When we return, Candace Parker has something to say about Caitlin Clark. We'll tell you. Coming up, the Steakhouse, Mitch Evans in for Steaky, along with Sandra, 92.9 The Game.

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2: 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I can't understand what the books are doing. Has anybody watched the New York Yankees over the last 2 to 3 weeks? They're still significant favorites to win the American League. I know Aaron Judge isn't playing. He's been in a World Series once in the last 17 years. They can't beat the Rays, yet the books say, hey, let's favor the Yankees. Let's make them favorites in the American League. I don't think so.
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0: 10:24 the time. Coco Gauff and Karolina Muhova right now in a third set in their semifinal match at Wimbledon. Coco dropping the first set, as she had. This is her MO, lose the first set and then come back. She did. She lost the first set 6-2, then answered back in a big way 6-1 in the second set. Right now, Muhova is in front 3-2 with Coco serving in that third set. Also, of course, Braves closing things out in Pittsburgh this afternoon, 12:30 start. And Bryce Elder on the mound against Mitch Keller in that one. And the Hawks tipping off their Vegas Summer League action against the Spurs late this afternoon, 4:30 start time. Is that on Prime Video, I believe?
1: ESPN2, the Hawks are on. Prime Video has WNBA tonight with the Dream, and it's Seattle.
0: Okay.
1: And if you wanted to go down, if you haven't been to a game, that's at 8 o'clock tonight.
0: All right, the Hawks went 2-1 in Utah and now turn their attention to Vegas.
1: We got a ton in belly up, so let's get to it, shall we?
2: What's happening?
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1: I think to you fantasy football folks out there listening, this is somewhat breaking news this morning. And I immediately went to the star of fantasy football, Bo, who does this religiously. Yahoo has announced they will now have fantasy college football. What does that mean? I'm assuming it was already in play, but no.
6: So, well, not on Yahoo. Okay. It's the only problem with college fantasy football is that the sites that are willing to carry it have been very limited. The only one I actually know of is a site called Fantrax, which I do have one college league, or I'm in one college league on Fantrax. So if Yahoo is willing to do this, like you have to incorporate at least all the D1 schools, which is into the like 140-ish, something like that. And then there was even, you know, some D2 schools players that were in this league that I'm in. So the only reason why we haven't seen it, a lot of more stats to keep up with, a lot more players, a lot more teams to track. So if y'all are willing to take on this endeavor.
1: This excites you and Abe? Y'all are fantasy football gurus?
6: Yeah. I'm in 12 leagues last year, and only one of them was college.
1: Okay.
6: It's a lot to keep up with, a lot more anyway. And all the teams. So the thing about fantasy football, the more players that are good, that are in the pool of players, means the teams are all good. So it gets a little watered down.
1: I see. That makes sense.
0: How do they keep track of 12 different teams? How do you do that?
6: I mean, it's another job.
1: Yeah.
0: Isn't this one enough for you, Bo?
6: No, apparently not. They're all a lot, but, you know, gotta pay the bills, man.
1: We definitely need to be better, especially on this show, with fantasy when it gets closer, of letting folks just call in because you're so good. Because I listen to your Sunday morning or Saturday morning shows that you are so good with it. So, y'all, that's breaking news if you want to go, like, college football it up. The other thing is, I think it's good for folks like us that if you pick your fantasy football team, you're so much more tuned into that particular team and player, right?
6: It does help, and you have a reason to watch random college football game on Saturday afternoon, or if there's a big game on the TV, or there's a littler game, maybe you have something else to put on a smaller TV. Right. It does give you a reason to pay attention.
0: This is why I run, and I'm not into fantasy football, but I'm into the actual point spreads betting, and I've run an NFL pool for like 40 years. It gives you, cost $100 to be in the pool for the whole year. You pick every game every week by the point spread. So you're not with a bookie. You're not putting hundreds of dollars on a game, but still every game means something. No matter if it's the most meaningless game between, two crappy teams, it still means something in the grand scheme of things as far as having the most wins at the end of the season away with the pot.
1: All right, Yahoo is doing college football. A couple of news and notes regarding soccer. It just won't stop. This is kind of interesting. Norway apparently has a flu bug going around on their team. How bad is it? They just changed hotels this morning. So they are really trying to, because you know how when you got to get kind of out of the environment, they're getting closer to the ocean so that people can go outside and be in the sun and the sand for healing. Keep an eye on that. That's quite the storyline for their Saturday match.
0: I wonder if they're separating players, too, if anybody who's been suffering
1: You know how it is when you're with a team that just spreads like wildfire, and at least soccer's outside. But when you get it on a baseball team, and I know they're outside playing, but in that clubhouse, they spend so much time together. They've changed hotels this morning. Also, the numbers are in. The Mexico-England match, you thought our numbers were great for our U.S. men's. 44.8 million viewers across both Fox and Telemundo makes it the most watched soccer game in U.S. television history.
0: Wow.
1: So it blew away.

0: our number, which I don't have it.
1: I think it was like 36
0: million. 44.8 million. So call it 45 because that's what I do. I'm good at math. Candace Parker on her podcast, she's talking about the criticism with Caitlin overall and how she's been treated, but also WNBA players were asked to rank the point guards in their league.
2: I think people need to look at themselves in the mirror and realize, like, man, you got some insecurities if you're sitting down and putting Caitlin Clark as the 11th best guard. y'all need to go to a therapist and figure out what childhood issues you have.
0: She's not wrong. Y'all, it's a good little podcast because she's just getting no respect.
1: The things that are coming out of this whole Caitlin Clark story, now Congress is involved.
0: Oh,
1: like,
0: good.
1: Like Congress doesn't have more important things to be considering and worrying about.
0: I thought you were going to say screw up.
1: Well,
0: they don't have any things to screw
1: that
0: up.
1: That too. Well,
0: screw up this.
1: They'll screw this up one too.
0: Yeah.
1: They send a letter to the WNBA commissioner, Kathy Engelbert, demanding that the league take, quote, accountability, end quote, for the, quote, multiple attacks on Fever star Caitlin Clark. They said in the letter, he's the face of your league, which is the truth. They got that part about it right. But saying about the physicality, the hostility, and violence, they're concerned by reports that the, quote, attacks against Clark may be racially motivated, end quote. Can you say sanctimonious grandstanding by some of these members of Congress at
0: this
1: point?
0: And then it was alleged that it came from Caitlin Clark and the Fever and their team, and they said, no, it wasn't. I'm so sick of hearing all that crap. Like, just play, y'all.
1: Right, I'm not usually this way about just play the sport, just play basketball and shut up.
0: Let them play, yeah.
1: But
0: a couple of news and notes, you guys, about Georgia Tech. First of all, the Major League Baseball draft is coming up on Saturday. Georgia Tech's catcher, Von Lackey, could be the number one overall pick. Do you guys realize this? Chicago White Sox says it's a three-man race with Grady Emerson, who's a high school kid, high school shortstop out of Texas, UCLA's shortstop, Rock Chalowski, I hope I'm saying that right, and Von Lackey. So that's coming up on Saturday. We thought he would be in the top five, but if he goes one overall, it'd be just incredible. Also, way to go, the fundraising now that's going on. Georgia Tech's announced the fundraising so far, and it has surpassed all of what they thought was happening, which just says, and when Brent Key was in here and James Ramsey, the head coach, said what's happening over there is special, and you can look at nothing else in their recruiting. So good for you, Georgia Tech.
1: Well, things have changed in the last year since Ryan Albert came on board from Tennessee. I mean, he was their chief revenue officer in the athletic department at UT. And this is exactly, if Tech wants to somehow, some way, even come close to putting itself up there with Georgia, this is a very nice step.
0: Yeah, but it's lovely to see the amounts of money. And that, not even that, if you look inside, $175 million for the fiscal year, which is a record for them. The quantity, not necessarily several gave $50 million. No, it's not that. It's how many people are punching together.
1: And it's a lot of different areas. They've had concerts.
0: Yes.
1: What was it? Bruno Mars was
0: listen, that alone
1: there.
0: Probably, my money alone spent got them scholarships. Like, must have been 100 scholarships for their football team, what they were charging for that. Holy smokes. And last but not least, I don't know if y'all are keeping an eye on this golf tournament that happens every year in Lake Tahoe, the American Century Championship Celebrities. Matt Ryan has been a big player in this. He's actually not playing before, but you look at the list.
1: He's got more important things to be doing.
0: Now he's
1: got
0: to get this team together, Matt. No time for golf. When I tell you there's like 150 and A-lister celebrities. It isn't just like, who's that guy?
1: You send me the link, and when it opened up, it just shows you all the pictures of all the famous participants.
0: Yeah.
1: And it was endless.
0: It is.
1: It just kept going
0: Smoltz
1: and going.
0: Smoltz's playing. Some of y'all, Larry Fitzgerald. I mean, the list goes on and on and on. Grant Hill. Chris Harrison, the host of... didn't he used to host The Bachelor?
1: The Bachelor.
0: Trevor Lawrence, the Kelsey.
1: How did I know
0: Trevor's
1: that?
0: Not there. They're all Baker Mayfield. Tony Romo, I guess, is one of the favorites to win. Smoltz's really good, too. So that'll
1: I guess
0: be
1: for
0: fun
1: some of the, for some, and I get, you know, I'm
0: Sean McDonough.
1: I'm joking around. Certainly Matt Ryan could have been there if he chose to, because now this is the lead up.
0: Yeah, but he's
1: for
0: not.
1: All the football players that are getting ready to, you know, go to report to training camp in a couple of weeks.
0: Yeah.
1: This is kind of like it for them. This is the opportunity last time to have some fun, relax. You know, yeah, they're being competitive as always, But this is the last chance for them before the season starts, before the work really begins.
0: Barkley also, you know, he said he wasn't going to go to the wedding because he was concentrating on other things. The other

0: things is golf. He's been out there practicing Lake Tahoe playing golf on the celebrity circuit.
1: You said the wedding. Of course, we're talking about the Taylor Swift, Travis Kelce wedding. Yeah, I love it. Charles says, I don't do weddings and I don't do funerals.
0: Yeah, good
1: so
0: for
1: he's
0: him.
1: Got, he's got a good point there. So way to go, Charles. All right, so when we come back, there's an interesting story about Josh Allen, speaking about, you know, football, but the offseason, but what he might want to do in the future. We got that, as well as Big Game of the Night and Three Strikes, all coming up when we return. Mitch in for steak along with Sandra. It's the Steakhouse on 92.9 The Game.

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1: There we go. Drilling for calls there. And, as we get ready for the NFL season, and we were talking a little bit about quarterbacks earlier, talking about, you know, the Falcons situation. We were talking about Tom Brady and whether or not he was really the reason why the Patriots won all the Super Bowls they did and not Bill Belichick, et cetera, et cetera. But Josh Allen is, you know, when you talk about the top quarterbacks, you got Mahomes and Lamar Jackson, and certainly I think Josh Allen is there. Josh Allen is a guy who's interested in the future of possibly playing for the United States in the Olympics in flag football.
0: Yeah, he says he was on a podcast with the NBC guys and said, it's a dream I've always had to be a gold medalist.
2: Flag football is going to be in the Olympics. Where would an Olympic gold medal rank? Do you want to compete? What do you think?
3: I would sign up tomorrow to be on the team. I've always dreamed of competing for my country and being able to wear my own gold medal. It was a much different game than I thought it would be, but I do think that there is a potential space. I would love to do it. I'm from California. It's in LA. I live here now, so who knows?
1: Who knows?
0: Okay, I have several questions, because how many NFL teams are going to say it's okay for you to go play? And then the second thing was, which Abe Gordon brought to our attention.
1: Yeah, he schooled
0: us. I think quite violently, though, as he aggressively marched right into our show meeting where Mitch and I are enjoying it in a nosh, and he said he wouldn't even make the team. And I looked at him like he had eight heads, but he's right.
1: Well, the reason why he's right is you need quickness. You need speed at the quarterback position in, you know, what is it? 7-on-7 flag football, right?
0: Yeah.
1: And, you know, look, Josh Allen is elusive and strong and can run through guys and around guys a little bit. And he's got speed, but not the type of speed that I think they're looking for when it comes to flag football. More of like a Kyler Murray type of guy.
0: Yeah, so I guess when they battled back in March, it was adorable because the NFL players didn't stand a chance at the Fanatics Flag Football Classic. And Josh Allen goes on to say, I don't know the ins and outs really of flag football. I watched that deal a couple months ago, and it's a very different game than I thought it would be. But I do think that if there's a potential space, I would love to do it. First of all, to have some NFLers of his magnitude, more eyes are on it minute one, right?
1: Yeah, that's obvious.
0: I think that's just kind of cool. But I do say, I don't know how many NFL teams would just say, absolutely, go get hurt on our dime. Absolutely.
1: How are the Buffalo Bills giving the thumbs up on Josh Allen going to do that, or for that matter any NFL quarterback, or now in the, you know, the day of NIL in college football, what university is going to let, you know, one of their stars that they're paying millions of dollars to play quarterback for them just go and participate in that? I mean, I understand, you know, from a standpoint of wanting to represent your country, that makes total sense, and especially in a sport like football that's, you know, has no involvement in the Olympics.
0: And
1: soccer is different.
0: Abe also told us that the wide receivers and pretty much any other position is
1: right,
0: much
1: DBs,
0: more,
1: running backs.
0: Absolutely more apt to go fit into a flag football league than a quarterback. The quarterback is probably the least designed to go.
1: But again, Sandra, it still, you know, begs to ask the question, what team is allowing one of their players to take part in this and have the risk of getting injury? Certainly it happens in other sports when you're talking about hockey. When the NHL allows their players to go participate in the Olympics, certainly injury is right there at the top of the list as what could go wrong. But they allow it. They've allowed it, and we've seen players get injured.
0: Well, the NHL figured it out real quick that it would give them this PR bounce that has absolutely translated
1: and
0: to their rating.
1: And that they needed.
0: Oh, my God. The NFL doesn't need any help at all.
1: Right.
0: So, I'm going to say I almost think it's going to be like Josh Allen's going to be our captain. We're going to just kind of pencil him. He's going to be our captain on the sidelines or however they do it.
1: Yeah, even but baseball. I'm interested. I mean, who was it in the Baseball World Classic a few years back? I think it was the Mets reliever who was it? He got injured.

0: celebrating when they won,
1: or something
0: like that, and so you know that's an injury not from actually playing. And when you think about baseball, it's not a contact sport; you could still get injured, suffer some sort of injury. But they've allowed that as well. Basketball in the Olympics, I think, is also a little bit less of a strenuous type of thing when you're worrying about injury, but it still can happen, and they still allow it. So it'll be interesting to see what at the NFL and college football, when you're talking about players to participate in flag football in the Olympics, how many of the big names are really going
1: to
0: be there.
1: We have full phone lines, so we're going to get to you in 2 seconds. 404-726-0929. I appreciate Ed who just sent me this. We're talking about Norway being ill. They have also flown in their own food for the entire time. And I don't know. I'm sorry. I raised my hand. I'm dumb. I didn't know. Probably most teams probably do that because they don't trust.
0: Anyway.
1: And do you think that's most teams do that, Bo?
2: I think most of them have. Yeah, Norway flew in like 3,000 pounds of fish.
1: That salmon looks so good.
2: Oh, yeah, it looks great.
1: Good gracious alive. Okay, so Mitch, I mean, I don't want to brag, but we've got full phone lines. I'm very excited.
0: Well, that's good. We should have full phone lines again. All right, so let's get to it. 404-726-0929. Three strikes.
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0: All right, here's what we got. Something you won't let go of, like me with my Sports Illustrateds and my old newspapers. Three athletes that you would like to add to your foursome to golf with, dead or alive. And in honor of the birthday boy himself, Steak Shapiro, what's for lunch today? What are you having for lunch? 404-726-0929. 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
1: Marine Tim, you're up first in the steakhouse, and thank you for your service.
0: All right.
7: Thank you, too, for that. And I also just wanted to say before we get started with the three strikes, I'll be catching steak 2 weeks from yesterday. I'll be 60.
1: Oh, good for you, and happy birthday, Marine Tim.
0: What you got for us, Marine Tim? Something you want to let go of? You won't let go of,
7: My Marine Corps good conduct medal, never.
0: Well, you better hold on to that forever. Three athletes that you would golf with, dead or alive, in your foursome.
7: John Smoltz.
1: Glavin.
7: That's exactly what I was thinking.
1: Maddox.
0: When you're reading his mind?
1: I did. Marine Tim and I were on the same wavelength.
7: No, not Maddox. Okay. I would prefer to have Charlie Liebrandt.
1: Good.
0: It would certainly be competitive. And what are you having for lunch today?
7: Gonna have a steak burger.
1: In honor of the birthday boy.
0: Excellent.
1: All right, thanks, Marine Tim. All right, up next, Ike is in Atlanta. Hi, Ike. Good morning to you.
8: Hey, how are y'all doing?
0: We're doing great, Ike. Thanks for joining us. So what's something you won't let go of, Ike?
8: Well, I am a hoarder of shoes, and last count I got 375 pairs, so I'm not getting rid of any of them.
1: Oh, my gosh.
0: Where do

0: athlete.
1: All right, good man. Three athletes that you would golf with, whether they're dead or alive.
0: Jordan, Barkley, and John Daly.
2: Oh, wow. You're having a lot of fun.
1: That's fun.
2: Yeah.
1: That one's
2: That's
1: a
2: good.
1: Fun. And what's for lunch today for you?
0: Probably have some of the Lord's chicken, Chick-fil-A.
2: Good work.
1: That always works.
2: And our last call, Justin in Danielsville. Justin, welcome into the Steaky House.
3: Good morning, Mitch. Good morning, Sandra. How are y'all?
2: Good morning. Awesome.
1: Good morning, Jason. Tell us what's something
2: Justin,
1: that you... Justin. Something you refuse to get rid of, Justin.
3: I have a couple of things. My dad died when I was young, but he worked in a metal machine shop, an electric motor shop, but he made a hammer and he made a machete. Most of the times I know where those are more than I do where my wallet is.
1: You better. You better know where that machete is at all times.
2: Good for you.
1: All right, who you golfing with, dead or alive, three famous athletes in your foursome?
3: All right, so it's golf, so I got to play with Tiger. Mm-hmm. I also want Gronk there because I got to spice it up. And the most underrated athlete of all time, Jim Thorpe.
1: Wow.
2: That's an interesting threesome. Good call,
1: Justin. Jim Thorpe could do it all, so mm-hmm. I would imagine he would play golf as well, too. And finally, what's for lunch today for you, Justin?
3: I have lived in the South my entire life, so today I am going to have a tomato sandwich. I doubt Steaky's had one.
2: Probably not. A little mayo, a little pepper, salt, pepper.
3: Yep, that's it. Just that and the tomato.
2: You are my hero. That's
1: fried
2: good.
1: Tomatoes or just regular tomatoes?
2: Please, Mr.
3: No, just regular red tomatoes. That's it.
1: Man, I'd have to have something. I can't eat tomatoes really generally.
2: Dude, you're Jewish. The Jewish people don't eat tomato sandwiches. With all due, put a little mayo on it, salt, pepper, and let's move on. We do have Tinker. Do we have time? Or Tinker is in Kennesaw. Tinker is on board. Tinker is friend of show. And,
1: hey, Tinker.
2: We love Tinker.
1: Hey, Tinker, thanks for hanging with us. Something that you will refuse to get rid of.
4: I worked at the movie theater for almost 6 years, and it'd be all the posters and film that I collected.
2: Oh, that's cool.
1: Oh, those must be great.
2: Yeah.
1: All right, who are the athletes, three of them that you're going to golf with, whether they're dead or alive?
4: Dale Murphy, Tim Dwight, and Spud Webb.
1: That's wow, what an interesting yeah. Tim Dwight. Yeah. I haven't heard Tim Dwight's name in a long time.
2: Yeah, he's fun.
1: And we'll let you go with this. Maybe a little, as far as lunch is concerned, what are you going to do today?
4: We're going to go do some real spicy chili with some chili dogs at Brandy's Hot Dogs in Marietta.
2: Mm, that sounds good.
1: All right. Nice.
2: On a nice hot day, nice hot chili.
1: Nice plug.
2: Spicy hot chili, Tinker. Good job.
1: Nice, Tinker. Thanks for joining me, Tinker. Thanks for joining us, Sandra.
2: Yes, my pleasure. And happy, happy, happy birthday to Steaky.
1: Love being with you, Sandra.
2: You too.
1: I'm
2: great
1: back
2: work.
1: Alone solo tomorrow. Steak back on Monday. Thanks, Bo Johnson. As always, I'm off to the Doobie Brothers in Santana tonight.
2: Oh, my gosh, so fun.
1: I will report on that tomorrow. Mitch Evans signing off here on the Steakhouse, 92.9 The Game.
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5: The World Cup quarterfinals continue today with France taking on Morocco. Tomorrow, it's Spain against Belgium at 3 o'clock. The winners of those matches will meet in Tuesday's semifinal. As far as the semifinal and final match in Atlanta next week, that will be determined Saturday when Norway faces England and Argentina takes on Switzerland. I'm Allie Mack.
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10: 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Welcome in Sports Radio 92.9 The Game Midday Show with Andy and Randy with you here on a Trillville Thursday. Thank you so much for being with us. We appreciate it as always. Hopefully your Thursday is off to a nice start. Good morning to you, Randy. How are you?
11: What's happening, man? All good over here, Andy Bunker. Hopefully, and I just looked at our rundown. Yes, it's going to be a good Thursday. Never mind. It was just a conversation that I had last week.
10: Because Smokin' Joe Patrick's going
11: to
10: be with us.
11: Yeah, that's the reason why.
10: We love talking to Smokin' Joe Patrick.
11: A conversation with Mike Conti last week about something. And he said Thursday would be a good day. Well, but anyways,
10: Mike's the man.
11: Yeah, neither here nor there. But man, hopefully everybody had a nice Wednesday. Like you said, it was kind of weird not having anything to watch yesterday afternoon, knowing that, you know, no World Cup games and everything like that. But like Allie Mack said in her update, it is one today. Mm-hmm. Morocco and France, which should be an outstanding game.
10: Yeah, it really should be.
11: Should be a really good game, so can't wait to see that at 4 o'clock. The Braves won.
10: They did. Braves they won, and it was over before the sun went down.
11: I know.
10: It was great.
11: I was like, wow. What am I going to do now?
10: Yeah, a little 3-0 win. It was nice. Keep the pace up, you know.
11: Great, pitcher's duel.
10: Great to see the pitching staff go out there and pitch like that. I don't know. There hasn't been a lot of games lately where the Braves have held the other offense in check like that.
11: Right.
10: Grant Holmes did exactly what he needed to do, gave you 5 so you could – you know, I mean,
11: they still,
10: I know.
11: We don't want to risk it. Let's not risk it.
10: He threw 90 pitches. He probably could have gone, but I don't know.
11: It's Grant.
10: They did the right thing.
11: Yeah.
10: They did the right thing.
11: Yeah.
10: So he got you 5, and then you were able to, again, you still used 4 guys out of the bullpen, but they all only went 1 inning each,
11: mm-hmm.
10: and everybody kind of did their job. And Iglesias was able to bounce back after the last performance.
11: Who the hell is
10: get the save?
11: Joey Bart.
10: Hey, Joey Bart.
11: Joey Bart.
10: Yeah, that was a nice little story.
11: Yeah.
10: I mean, you know, one of the 7 or 8 catchers the Braves have now used this year in the pre-All-Star game portion of the season. Georgia Tech guy.
11: Which is crazy.
10: Local kid as well.
11: Atlanta guy?
10: Yep.
11: Oh, nice. Nice. Good for him.
10: Dreaming of playing for the Braves. And I think, he's had a couple nice moments. And obviously that home run yesterday gave him the win. They were able to add some insurance in the 9th inning as well. But you love to see it. Nice, easy, quick. I don't know if it was stress-free because it was 0-0 in the 8th inning, but they were able to score the runs they needed to late in the game and get the win. And you win today, you win the series.
11: Yeah, as bad as they looked the day before yesterday, it still only counts as one loss. And so for them to be able to go out there, like you said, unsung hero Joey Bart, then again, Drake Baldwin gets an RBI in the 9th to give him a little cushion. It was good to see Iggy bounce back. You know, I know I have fun messing with him, but, you know, the closers are going to blow saves every now and then. Mm-hmm. And he's an every now and then guy. I do understand it.
10: Well, you had, what, 30?
11: I just like Bo's face whenever I say it.
10: Well, but I also think, though, sometimes when it's been not as – because, look, he was so shut down for the first 2 months of the season. It was, like, weird if somebody got on base.
11: He was on that trajectory of the whole team.
10: He was on a heater. Exactly. And then it kind of has gotten a little bit – I don't want to say rocky because again, this is the first save he blew in 35 straight attempts was the last one. Now there was a couple non-save attempts that he wasn't great in either. But again, like we always talk about, every time the closer goes out there, you expect them to get a save. That's the job. You realize they're not always going to do it, but the expectation is to

0: get home with a save. And he was able to do that yesterday and slam the door on the Pirates. And like we said, you got Bryce Elder on the mound today. No, he hasn't pitched in like a week and a half. Yeah, let's do it. Everybody do it. Cross the fingers and put them up, because I got cocky and stopped doing it, and then his last five starts have been pretty brutal.
1: Yes.
0: Now they've found some rest for him. He hasn't pitched in 11 days, and the velocity had been down. The movement on that two seamer that had been so celebrated, he went and learned it from Maddox, mm-hmm. and he was running back across the plate.
1: Stop running.
0: He was jogging across the plate.
1: Yeah, walking again.
0: Yeah, the guys were jogging around the bases after they hit it, too.
1: Right.
0: Hopefully he looks back to some of his early season form, too. And I don't know if that's going to fix it. A lot of times it's what baseball teams do is like, look, just get the guy a mental break and a physical break so he can try to get back to where he was. But things have gotten so stressful over the last month and a half with injuries and all that. Like, it's nice to be able to find some rest for a guy like that when your pitching situation is as stretched thin as it is right now.
1: Yeah, and hopefully sooner. I mean, the All-Star break can't come soon enough for this team.
0: No kidding.
1: You know, the All-Star break can't come soon enough for
0: this
1: team.
0: Limp into the All-Star break.
1: You know
0: what
1: I mean? And get off your feet, get some rest, get your recharge, and then make a push at the at the end of the second half of the season. And we know that, you know, we were talking to Grant, and, you know, talking about the trade deadline. I mean, that's always the mood of when your team is struggling, especially that specific group.
0: Yep.
1: You start talking about that. I know it's August 3rd or 4th.
0: August 3rd is the trade deadline.
1: Okay. And so you're trying to see if you can get some help in here for these guys. You got one of the body boys back, loose body boys back and everything. It didn't go well.
0: Yeah.
1: But he is back.
0: He's back.
1: He is a starter. Mm-hmm. You know, he's a starting pitcher. That's where you need the help. And then hopefully after this All-Star break, you do get Ronald Acuña back, hopefully. I saw that Eli White is back, active after congratulations to him and his lady on the birth of their child. So he's back. So if you could just, you know, try to keep that lead at least to two, because the Phillies are rolling, and get some guys back, and then kind of hit a run where it entices, because I know Alex wants
0: to. I feel he's lost yesterday.
1: You know what I mean? But we know that he doesn't have the total control to do what he wants to do as far as going to get another frontline starter.
0: I mean,
1: you know what I mean?
0: I don't know. I mean, it depends on, you're right. Like, total control meaning like what?
1: Yeah.
0: What are you bringing in contract wise?
1: Right.
0: It's going to be really interesting to see what they do, because I do think that this is the first time, because we do this every year, right? Like, you know, some big name guy comes available at the trade deadline.
1: Yes.
0: You clamor for your team to do it, or in free agency,
1: yeah.
0: You clamor for your team to do it. They don't do it, and then you get frustrated. And I'm not saying that in other years it wouldn't have made sense. Like, it would have made sense for the Braves to add frontline starting pitching
1: to start the year.
0: Every year we've been doing this show together, and they haven't done it. It will have sometimes, but they haven't done it as often as we've wanted them to. But they're pretty well stocked right now in the minor leagues.
1: Yes, yes.
0: And not even just in the minor leagues. Like, some of these guys are up and are, you know, are still prospects.
1: They send the young boy back, the one who, the one that came up the other day. They sent him back, Bo? Yeah, they sent him back. Okay.
0: Which one? There's so many
1: boys. Yeah, the one that came up and pitched in the 10th.
0: Oh, yeah.
1: They sent him back already.
0: There was like three different guys that made their major league debut last week.
1: It was crazy.
0: Yeah.
1: Yeah, it's like, that's where you are. We got to get somebody in there.
0: But here's the thing. Like, those guys are all really young and still listed in those, like, Baseball America top prospects and organization lists.
1: Right.
0: They're up because they have to be.
1: Right.
0: Because you have so many
1: injuries. Yeah, you don't want them to be here.
0: No, you don't want them in. You don't want them here yet. You still want them to be in the minor leagues, you know, getting better and growing and getting their lumps if they are down there. But those guys are all really valuable.
1: Yeah.
0: And as much as it would be awesome to see what every single one of those guys turn into, we've done this now for long enough, and everybody who's been a baseball fan for any period of time has seen this with your favorite team and prospects and untouchables and whatnot. More than likely, 20% of them are going to be really good, and 80% of them are going to either be in the bullpen or back end starters or out of baseball in the next handful.
1: It's unbelievable.
0: That's just kind of the way that tends to go, unfortunately, and you never know which guys are going to be those guys. But all that to say is you have a bunch of those guys right now from a pitching perspective that you could put together a package that would be interesting for a frontline starter, whether it's Skubal. Obviously, that's the hot name. I know Sonny Gray in Boston has started to be talked about a little bit, and the Braves' interest in him as
1: Sonny
0: well.
1: Sonny Gray.
0: Mm-hmm.
1: Isn't that about, like, the last couple of years?
0: Oh, yeah.
1: Yeah.

0: Ain't Sonny Gray like old as hell?
1: I mean, what's old? You know what I mean? Yeah, Chris Sale's old as hell.
0: Yeah.
1: Sonny Gray is 36.
0: Okay, that's no, not meaning like that, but I'm like, it seems like we've talked about Sonny Gray every year.
1: Yeah.
0: As far as like he's been a free agent or something. So that's what I'm when you said his name, I was like, again? Yeah, because I mean,
1: well, he's 10-1.
0: Yeah, but no, I'm saying before the season, wasn't he on the list when people were like, well, why don't they go get Sonny Gray? And so people were like, no, don't get Sonny Gray. He's old and all those different things. And now he's 10-1, huh?
1: Yeah, he's 10-1 with a 2.6 ERA.
0: Yeah, we can use that. Yeah. We can definitely use that arm in this in this rotation. Uh-huh. If you're telling me he's 10-1 and nobody was really, because I remember before the season, they were like, different starting pitchers, veteran starting pitchers. His name kept coming up.
1: Well, and what's funny about a lot of those guys is, like, you know, Sonny Gray's name was one of them. Lucas Giolito's name was one of them. Dylan Cease has been mentioned. Dylan Cease.
0: Did he lose a no-hitter? He lost a no-hitter
1: almost threw a no-hitter two days ago. So, it's like, at the beginning of the year, we were like, good thing we didn't sign these guys. Look how good Bryce Elder is. That would have been crazy. And then, obviously, Bryce Elder has come back down to earth, and all these guys are looking various degrees of, like, Sonny Gray is probably the extreme. He's looking excellent. Now, again, he plays luckily for the Red Sox, who aren't good.
0: Yeah.
1: And always looking to shave salary, it seems, in this current era that they're in. So that might be a way to go. You know, I don't know if history repeats itself or whatever, but it is where you got Chris Sale from.
0: It is.
1: And that worked out pretty good.
0: Yes.
1: I mean, you get 75% of the value that you've gotten out of Chris Sale from a trade. You'll take that. So, but yeah, you're right. I mean, these are all names and ideas that we're going to be throwing out there now for a little bit less than a month. We asked Grant yesterday, when's it realistic to really start thinking that they might do it? And I mean, he said they should be making calls now, but who knows? I mean, you don't want to be the only team offering.
0: Yes.
1: You know what I mean? Because then they're just going to try to gash you. They're going to try to fleece you. And
0: you want a team to have options.
1: Yeah.
0: Meaning like, okay, so here's the Braves offer and here's what it
1: now, I guess if there's another team, then the bidding war can happen and then you can get fleeced that way too.
0: Yeah.
1: But, it's just, you know, we say this every single summer. You don't just deadline spur action and you don't see a ton of trades happening a month before the trade deadline. We say the same thing in the NBA. Every year at the trade deadline. And unfortunately, it seemed like a month ago we weren't going to have to worry that hard about the trade deadline. It was going to be like bolstering.
0: Oh, yeah.
1: Now it's like, we got to save some of this, man. Some of this stuff's going sideways.
0: We need somebody to help us get to the finish line. You know, you're absolutely great. And that was the thing about it. It was like, is this a slump or is it the dog days? Because I keep on saying the dog days of summer. It's baseball.
1: Well, they're hurt.
0: I understand. I mean, they're injured, all those things. But they are just – you know, and I remember I said this last year. I was like, so you're telling me Ronald Acuña's going to save the day? Well, he can damn sure add to it because of his presence and everything. And I know that there's stories and people are saying, can he change the way he plays? No, I don't want him to change how he plays.
1: Well, I don't understand that question because Ronald Acuña got hurt, like, running the bases.
0: Exactly. So is he not supposed to bust it out, you know?
1: Right.
0: I don't understand that. Can Ronald change, like, say, for instance, we talk about Jackson Dart. Jackson Dart, can he change the way he plays? Yeah, get your ass down and out of bounds.
1: Yeah, that's different.
0: That's different.
1: That's different.
0: Right.
1: Yeah.
0: Playing being a baseball player like him, how did he change?
1: It's not like any of the things Ronald Acuña has gotten hurt doing are like reckless things.
0: Exactly. It's just baseball.
1: It's baseball.
0: It's baseball. It's you're caught in a pickle and you're trying to turn around and go back to second base.
1: Yeah.
0: Your damn knee pops.
1: Yeah.
0: You're chasing a pop out in the outfield.
1: I suppose you could just make him a designated hitter, but he's also a really good outfielder. Like, that doesn't make any sense. I mean, again, to tell him to try less hard?
0: I don't know.
1: There's already like a whole subset of Braves fans that get mad at him every time he doesn't bust his ass to first base. You know what I mean? So it's not like we can't. The problem with that, we did this the first time he got injured this year. The thing that's so frustrating about it is you want solutions.
0: Yes.
1: And I understand people throwing that out there because he's so good and he's unavailable so often because of injury. You want to have a solution, but it doesn't make any sense. Mm. He's just playing. He's not doing anything crazy. It's not like he's running recklessly into the center field wall trying to catch the ball. You know what I mean?
0: Yeah.
1: You know, he's just running the bases. I mean, I guess he could slow down, but
0: no,
1: it's a big part of what makes him so good.
0: We had that issue with him slowing down. You know, it wasn't it was not something that people wanted. People want him to bust it and throw and do all the different things that makes Ronald Acuña special. But he can't do that.
1: He's a five-tool player. That's people what they know did. One of the tools is speed, running. Right? Like, I mean, I guess he could be really effective as a four-tool player, but, I mean, he's a five-tool player.
0: Yeah.
1: He also can't, like, you can't tell a guy to do that. It's right.

0: This doesn't work like that.
1: How many 3-2 players are there?
0: Lots.
1: Yeah.
0: That's what we were talking about yesterday. That's why defense is so bad in baseball now, because it's populated by 3-tool players. Not even 3-tool players.
1: Like 2-tool players?
0: 2-tool players.
1: Yeah. A wrench and a damn hammer.
0: You got power and you got what? Launch angle.
1: Yeah.
0: That's what we're looking for. What's his eye? Doesn't matter. He can strike out 200 times a year. We don't care.
1: But the launch angle's there.
0: Can he run? I can't run.
1: Where it needs to be.
0: Doesn't matter. He gets on, he draws walks. Draws walks and hits home runs and strikes out. Those are his 3 tools. 3 true outcomes. All right. We'll come back. We'll get to what's trending here to kick off the show on a Thursday. What did I say Sports Illustrated for?
1: Illustrated?
0: Am I working for Sports Illustrated now?
1: No, you mind?
0: I got something to tell people. 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
13: 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I'm Allie Mack.
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17: Getting his first at bat. And he sends a high one deep to left. Reynolds towards the gap. It is gone. Two-run home run, Joey Bart. And just like that, the Braves offense shows up with two outs in the eighth.
18: Joey Bart saves the day for the Braves last night. A pitcher's duel into the eighth inning. Joey Bart with a two-run home run there. They added another one in the ninth. They beat the Pirates 3-0 yesterday. Fun story. I mean, again, the Braves have cycled through so many catchers this year. They thought that they had gotten it figured out when Murphy came back and you had Baldwin. It's a nice battery. Baldwin, obviously, and Murphy got hurt within like 15 seconds of each other. And then we've gone through Jonah Heim, Sandy Leon.
19: He's still on Oakland's roster.
18: Probably.
19: I mean, I'm sorry.
18: Chad
19: McCrum. The A's roster.
18: And Joey Bart's here, too. And he's had a couple nice moments and, again, was able to win the game last night for the Braves. Back at it today at 12:30, early start. Bryce Elder, Mitch Keller, who has been a disaster lately. Mitch Keller has a 7 ERA in his last 5 starts for the Pirates. So let's not end that.
19: Please not.
18: Let's keep that rolling.
19: Don't be his get right.
18: Don't
19: team.
18: Be his get right team.
19: Don't be his get right team. Right,
18: get out there and jump on him. Now, again, 3 yesterday was enough, obviously. 4 the day before when you give up 12 after all the runs they had scored in the previous series.
19: Yeah.
18: Let's get the offense going back. Pirate Stadium is a good ballpark to hit in.
19: Yeah.
18: Like people, I mean, just it's an easy ball. It's a, you know, short fence and all that kind of stuff. So hopefully Mitch Keller's throwing batting practice out.
19: What did you say? I think you said yesterday or Monday, we were talking about you like, can we talk about the runs they scored and everything? We're like, was the Mets pitching that bad? Or were the Braves just, you know, just at home and everything like that? I don't know.
18: Comes in bunches, man. It's crazy. You got to be like Ryan O'Hearn yesterday was like, damn, if I could have just saved one of these for today, we could have got 2 wins.
19: Yeah, man.
18: 10 RBIs one day. The next day, he got a hit yesterday at least. But
19: at least it stayed in the park.
18: Yeah, at least it exactly. Yeah. At least it stayed in the park. We haven't mentioned this. I know that they signed.

0: And him to just as they're playing the Pirates. Braves signed McCutcheon to a minor league deal a couple days ago.
1: Yeah, dog.
0: You would have to expect you'll see him at
1: some point.
0: He's
1: a vibes guy, baby.
0: Vibes guy.
1: He's a vibes guy. He's a vibes guy. Him and the other old dude that he got.
0: Who's the other old dude?
1: Who's the other old dude?
2: Santana.
1: Yeah.
0: Oh, they got Carlos Santana too. That's right. It's, you know.
1: Yeah, they need some vibes.
0: Break in case of emergency. I think they got pretty good vibes, guys. Ozzy feels like a vibes guy. No, but like he'll get serious sometimes.
1: No, I'm talking
0: on
1: about
0: you.
1: The old vibes guy. The vibes guy, like Hitchy Chamora with the swords.
0: Yeah, the Heredia.
1: Yeah, right? him too.
0: With the swords.
1: Yeah.
0: The Pirates, I didn't know this. I saw when O'Hearn hit 40 home runs the other night, they put on like a welder's mask after you go, because like every team's got their little thing they do. They put on a welder's mask.
1: Yeah, man.
0: It's Steel City.
1: Yeah, Steel City, baby.
0: That's pretty cool.
1: I like it,
0: I like that a lot.
1: Did they used to put the
0: pirate hat?
1: Myers hat.
0: I don't know. Did they?
1: I'm assuming.
0: Like a hard hat?
1: Yeah, like the hard hat.
0: Okay.
1: Yeah, I'm assuming they did with the light on it.
0: Yeah, good. Good. It's whatever it takes, man.
1: Whatever it takes, man. I'm all about having fun and you know, I don't know, what is this, the thing the Braves do with the fist pump uppercut and... I was like, all right, man, something every year.
0: Whatever works.
1: Whatever works to get us going.
0: I still think the home run thing is a little soft, but that's all right.
1: I'm with you.
0: They're little birdie wings. Bigger wings, you know?
1: Or go back to the Marcelo Ozuna.
2: Trademarked by Angels in the Outfield.
0: It is very Angels in the Outfield of me.
1: Yeah, go back to Marcelo Ozuna with the toilet bowl cleaner.
0: Yeah, that
1: something
0: lady.
1: Like that, man. Remember that lady?
0: I love that lady. I haven't had an opportunity to tweet out that gif yet this year. Maybe today's the day.
1: Maybe, man.
0: Braves went on a walk-off today. I'm tweeting out
1: the old lady gif?
0: Finger hole lady. Yeah,
1: there we go. Is there a gift? She had a gift?
0: I saved it.
1: Oh, you...
0: I made it one. I made one gift in my life, and it was that one. I don't know if I did that. Someone did it for me and sent it to me. A little bit more Braves news here. After two starts with Lower A Augusta, right-handed pitcher A.J. Smith-Shawver will join Gwinnett Saturday.
1: Way to go.
0: So he jumps from single A to triple A, and I don't know how much more they need to see from him. If it goes good on Saturday, who knows? There's always the flip side of that, too, because we've done this now with Drake Baldwin. We've done it with Hurston Waldrip. A couple of guys, like, they're rushing him back.
1: Yep.
0: Well, we need him.
1: Yeah.
0: We desperately need him. I don't think if they look good down there, I think they can... Look, he can come up and pitch in the bigs. He might have some lumps on his way back, but we need him. I'd rather have him than, you know, guys making their major league debut and whatnot. So, anyway, that's good news there. We're keeping an eye, and we can get back into this in like 15 minutes, but keeping an eye on some more NBA offseason stuff. I know there's some Jonathan Kuminga trade rumors swirling, circulating, maybe like a sign-and-trade deal with the Lakers, and some of the other stuff that's happened over the last 48 hours or so in the NBA as we still kind of just sit around and wait for what LeBron might do. Here's Bob Myers pitching the Philadelphia 76ers to him.
3: If he was here, I'd say, I honestly believe this is your best chance to win. You have to decide all the other things that are equally important, because it's his life, right? He has to play. He has to face the scrutiny of his decision that half the people will say, you should have done this or should have done that. And they'll criticize him for whatever, which is his life, so he's been through all that. What I would just say is, if it's about winning, and that, let's talk about this team, because you can win here in Philadelphia.
0: I guess. Yeah. I mean, I don't know if it's his best chance to win. I think that they're, you know, he could pick any team he wants.
1: Yes.
0: If he wants to go become a member of the Spurs or the Knicks or the Thunder or whatever, they would take him.
1: Yeah.
0: So, I don't know. Best chance to win. But I get what Bob Myers is selling there.
1: Yeah, I mean, he's trying to get him to his team.
0: Yeah, he works for those guys.
1: Yeah, he works for those guys.
0: And so he wants
1: LeBron James to come play for him.
0: It would make sense.
1: It makes sense. And I think the biggest thing about it is how he doesn't have to be the guy there.
0: Yeah.
1: But he's going to be the guy there because he's LeBron. But more than anything, Maxie doesn't have to have all the offensive, running of the offense responsibilities. I mean, you got Jaylen there also, which is still crazy to me that Jaylen Brown is a damn 76er.
0: I know. I keep forgetting. It's why are they better? Oh, right.
1: Yeah.
0: They got Jaylen Brown.
1: Yeah, they got Jaylen Brown. And then you got VJ Edgecon. Yeah. And then you got the big man when he plays.
0: When he plays.
1: And so, I mean, yeah. They have a nice squad right now if they can find a way to get LeBron. They have a nice squad without LeBron.
0: Oh, yeah.
1: Yeah, if they can get him, that just adds to it. And then the one thing about it is, and we talk about it a lot of time with big superstars like LeBron, is that you don't have to have a big slot of money for him.

0: They're trying
1: the discount
0: to,
1: that he's taking.
0: They're saying that Cleveland's trying to trade one of their players so they could get more money to give to LeBron. Mm. James Harden is waiting for LeBron. Draymond Green is waiting for LeBron. Mm-hmm. So I'm just like, everybody's waiting on LeBron. And I saw that Steph Curry somewhere playing golf somewhere, and they asked him about it. He was like, he earned the right to take his time.
1: Yeah, right. Yeah. Steph's not going to mess it up now.
0: No.
1: I wish you'd hurry.
0: I wish you'd hurry.
1: Come on, LeBron.
0: Damn.
1: Yeah, Steph's like, yeah, sure, come on.
0: Yeah, of course, I love that.
1: Yeah, but I mean, if I'm LeBron, I'm going to take my time also for a variety of reasons. Number one, because I want to pick the right spot. Number two, because I like everybody talking about me.
0: Why not?
1: Yeah, it's fun.
0: Why not?
1: There's not a lot going on right now in the NBA.
0: The decision, too.
1: Hey, it was the 16-year anniversary yesterday.
0: I know, it was crazy. But I love they showed that one. And then they showed, because I remember watching it, earlier, Mike Wilbon was hosting it when Dwayne Wade and Chris Bosh announced together.
1: Okay.
0: And then he said, Dwayne said, I'm going to stay in Wade County. And then Chris Bosh said, I'm going to join Mr. Wade down there in Miami. And then everybody was waiting for the damn LeBron decision. Mm-hmm. Who pretty much everybody knew he was going to Miami.
1: Pretty much.
0: Everybody pretty much knew.
1: I don't think
0: that
1: you have a TV special to say you're staying in Cleveland.
2: Do you think he still has that shirt? That red checker?
0: That shirt was Shaw.
1: It was a nice shirt.
0: That shirt was Shaw.
2: I know. Do you think he still has it?
0: Oh, I doubt it.
1: Probably not.
0: Probably not.
1: Probably not. How many shirts do you have from 16 years ago?
0: I have a lot of them.
1: Do you?
0: Yeah,
2: I think if you ask me that question and my dad that question, you get variously different answers.
1: I don't know. Maybe I have a few shirts from 16 years ago.
0: Dude, I got stuff. I got a.
1: Yeah?
0: Yeah. Yeah. But, yeah. Yeah, I got a sweatsuit, my travel sweatsuit from Georgia that I'll still wear.
1: Well, that makes sense. Yeah. Like, that's kind of nostalgic, and that's kind of fun. Yeah. Like, I guess maybe LeBron keeps the shirt for the nostalgia.
2: I would bet dad has, a race shirt from, the 1982 Possum
1: Trot. But that's different, though. That's a commemorative item.
0: Yeah.
1: That's just a button-up. You know what I mean? I don't think I have any button-ups from 16
0: I got a question for you, Abe. When you're out and about and you see somebody with a Peace Street Road Race shirt, do you, go out of your way to talk to them?
1: No.
0: What's your time?
2: No.
0: Okay.
2: Especially not.
1: What was your time, by the way?
2: It's 55 minutes.
1: Oh, good. It was really hot.
2: I was not happy.
1: It was really hot.
0: He said that. What did you tell me on Tuesday? You said that,
2: I don't know. It was probably it probably was what I was capable of, but I was hoping to surprise myself on race day, which sometimes happens.
1: I see. The race day bump. I never get that.
0: You never
2: I do. I get that.
0: Like that adrenaline just hits you a little bit, like the game day.
2: Well,
1: I'm always halfway into it, and I'm like, I didn't train hard enough.
2: Yeah, well, that's true. I ran a 51:30 2 weeks before.
1: Yeah, but it was not 1,000 degrees outside.
0: I know. It was very hot.
1: 55 is good, Abe. You should be proud of that. All right, so we'll keep an eye on all the NBA stuff, like we said. Christian Pulisic, the news came out that he did have a microfracture in his leg.
0: Yes.
1: So
0: they had to. Well,
1: it's pretty serious.
0: It's pretty serious. Yeah, they had to do that.
1: Yeah.
0: I'm kind of glad they did do it.
1: Especially, people off his back.
0: Get people off his back a little bit.
1: Yeah, he had a real injury. He's not just soft.
0: Yeah.
1: I don't know. All the former players are like, I would have played with a broken leg. And you guys lost in the round of 16, too.
0: Yeah,
1: so
0: they're acting like y'all Jack Youngblood or something.
1: They're acting like they're the toughest people in the world, and they won the World Cup doing it.
0: Yes.
1: Pump the brakes.
0: Yes.
1: Now, the women's team that's criticizing him, they did win the World Cup. So I guess they've got ground to stand on. But all the former men's players that are like, you would have had to have dragged me off the field.
0: You would have dragged me.
1: They did drag you off
0: the
1: field after the 90th minute when you guys lost 4-0.
0: Yes.
1: So just congrats. You guys accomplished the same thing. They're just mad at him because he's in a lot of commercials.
0: Yeah.
1: They're mad. The most haterish thing.
0: But that's
1: what
0: they were talking about him the day on it. They were like, okay, because basically, the conversation they were having was really, really good. They were talking about something we were talking about as far as the best athletes playing soccer. And the guy was like, that's not the reason why. They're good enough athletes to be on a soccer pitch. They're just not good enough skill-wise to be out there. And then he talked about what we talked about, how the pricing of the sport and all these different things and where it's bred. It's not bred where we at. It's bred in the middle class type situation because they can afford the academies and all those different things. But then he said, it doesn't seem like he wants to be that guy. Like,

0: He wants to be that guy, but when the performance needs you to be that guy, he doesn't want to be that guy.
1: Yeah, I'm
0: like,
1: know.
0: All right.
1: I think he had a microfracture in his leg, and he's just not as good as some of his other guys.
0: Yeah, I was like, and you know what? It's okay.
1: You know,
0: it's all right.
1: I don't think it's. I don't know.
0: Whatever, man.
1: Hey, I bet you those checks cash though.
0: They did.
1: Speaking of soccer,
0: the biggest sports party of the summer continues today. 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
1: Michael Penix video.
0: Oh, uh-oh. What happened?
1: He's throwing.
0: Well, he was throwing in Atlanta.
1: Throwing again.
0: Oh.
1: Harder. He's throwing harder.
0: Putting in work.
1: Putting in work.
0: Yeah.
1: He's out there training.
0: Putting in work.
1: We're going to break down the video coming up next on Sports Radio 92.9 The Game.
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3: 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We get a rematch of a 2022 semifinal between France and Morocco. This time, it's a quarterfinal in Foxborough. France has emerged as the top favorite among the 8 teams left in the tournament. Morocco's been battle-tested so far in the tournament, including surviving a penalty shootout in the round of 32. I'm Mike Conti.
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0: machine that she got. And he just last night, just going back from one, going to another, back to another.
1: Oh, like, that's awesome.
0: I was like, oh, man.
1: We got a prodigy.
0: They set up the phone so he can record himself. Dude, he's four now. So he's like, over there. I was like, look at my guy.
1: That's man. Really cool. Yeah. That's really, really cool. Remember Lily got her new haircut, right? She got the bangs, and she was looking 10 years older, which was fine. She looks beautiful, but you know what it is.
0: Yes.
1: Oh, man, you're growing up like that. She doesn't want him anymore, so I'm glad. Now,
0: why does she want him more?
1: Done.
0: Okay.
1: Moving on. Problem is, you can get bangs quickly.
0: It's hard to get rid of them.
1: You can't get rid of them overnight.
0: Right.
1: She's like, I don't want these anymore. It's like, well, here's a life lesson.
0: Right.
1: You're going to have to be patient here.
0: Right.
1: And you know how five-year-olds are.
0: How do you unbang a hair?
1: Grow.
0: Oh, okay.
1: Got to grow.
0: This is a process.
1: Yeah.
0: Okay.
1: Yeah. Yeah, because it, you know, they cut the whole front part low.
0: Yeah.
1: So it could be like that.
0: Right.
1: You know? And so now it's a little longer because it was, you know, she had done it maybe 3 weeks ago or something like that. I don't know, a month ago. And when you have bangs like that, you got to keep them trimmed. Mm-hmm. Otherwise, they get in your eyes.
0: Mm-hmm.
1: So Ashley was like, hey, like, we probably need to get a trim. And she's like, I don't want to. I don't want them anymore. Like, all right, well, that's fine. It's just going to take a couple months probably, or maybe longer than that, to where you can kind of swoop it over. Right. I don't know, whatever. But yeah, you got to do like a barrette thing now. So
0: yeah.
1: I had gotten a month of just maybe, I don't even know if it was a month. Because her hair had gotten so long, every morning doing her hair and helping her with that had gotten so time consuming.
0: Mm-hmm.
1: And then she cut it short, and it's easy. It was like 15 seconds. Little spritz bottle, comb, straight, bangs, good.
0: Right.
1: Now, it's like, I don't want the bangs to show, so now I got to be getting creative with rubber bands.
0: There you go.
1: Rets and whatnot.
0: The ultimate girl dad. Man.
1: Ultimate girl dad.
0: Just make sure, because I know, you know, having a kid with a lot of hair can get to the point where you're like, because he's like, damn, tired of it. I'm going to cut it. You're not cutting your hair, Samson.
1: Yeah, just like if you do, you might regret it the next day.
0: Yeah, that's what I'm saying. You're not cutting
1: it. And for him, it'll take years.
0: We're getting trimmed and all that stuff, but yeah, we're not cutting it. They had an interesting story this morning talking about Lionel Messi, right?
1: Mm-hmm. Speaking of cutting your hair.
0: He was, because he went to Spain so young.
1: Yeah.
0: That Argentina didn't even know who he was. They were trying to get him to play for, I didn't know this, they were trying to get him to play for the Spanish national team.
1: Yeah.
0: And then they said they recorded like highlights of him, sent him to the coach over there, was like, oh no. We got to get this kid over here. But I was just thinking about it. I was like, he had to be, I don't even know, how old was he when he went to Spain?
1: 14.
0: He had to be that young.
1: He was 14.
0: And for him to be there as long as he could, we had a discussion, like, he never played in the perimeter. He was always, except when he went to PSG, he was always in Barcelona. And I think about that when we're talking about the soccer talk, like, would an American player be that good that, like, one of these academies that Real Madrid or somebody would bring him over there at 13.
1: Right. And that's that's sort of this like forgotten or untalked about flip side of all of this. Our soccer academy development system isn't like it is in all these places. Because it's like, yeah, sometimes you do get Lionel Messi when he's 14. And the reason they got him was because they agreed to do the growth therapy treatment that he needed to not.
0: He was a little guy.
1: He was. And they did some pretty like, you know, outside the box stuff
0: but
1: to
0: I'm
1: make
0: saying,
1: sure he wasn't going to be so small.
0: Can we, they still do that?
1: Hey, probably.
0: Yeah, I wonder how much that costs.
1: I don't know.
0: Yeah, remember the guy who got his legs extended?
1: Yeah, got his shins extended. Yeah, but so, okay, so Lionel Messi goes over there and it works out great, but there's a million stories of kids who go do that and it doesn't.
0: Right.
1: And then you're 24 and you're not a professional soccer player and you've been kind of training like a professional for 10 years, didn't get a great education, so now what do? You know what I mean?
0: Yeah.
1: So it's like the narrative or the conversation has been so focused on the positive upside of what it could potentially be in the extreme rare case where it works over the last couple of days with all these guys that play for these international teams. But there's also stories of kids in all of these different academies and systems and different, you know, the infrastructure in these different countries that just get cast aside. Because, all right, you're 18. You didn't turn into what we thought you were going to be.
0: All right, well,
1: see ya.
0: We don't want any of the money back. Just go about your business. Maybe you could get a job.
1: You want to coach?
0: Yeah.
1: Maybe.
0: I would.
1: Yeah, I mean, that's about the best you're going to do.
0: Like, hell, if I can't play, and I've got all this teaching that's been, I'm just not physically good enough, let me get coach.
1: Sure, yeah.
0: Why not?
1: And that's great if you can do that, but might not be able to. You know what I mean?
0: Sure, man.
1: So I don't know. Yes, it would be good if there was a better infrastructure in this country for people, especially young kids that don't have the resources to get the, you know, to get the training and the coaching and all that kind of stuff that would help.

0: help build the soccer culture. But to act like all the other countries are doing it perfectly,
1: yeah,
0: and there's no downside or flip side to some of the emphasis on that, I think would be a little bit irresponsible.
1: Yeah.
0: But, yeah, I mean, it worked for him.
1: It damn sure did.
0: And he got an extra, like, extra couple inches, too.
1: Which is unbelievable.
0: Yeah, and he didn't even have to use promo code Andy on BlueChew.com. BlueChew Gold.
1: Oh, right, man. We were just watching a video. Michael Penix is
0: throwing the football. He's out there training. Andy.
1: He's getting it in, baby.
0: Getting it in.
1: Like it's not training camp soon, and he's not supposed to be doing it. But that's all right. That's all right. It's good.
0: You were a professional football player,
1: yes,
0: and you were 3 weeks from training camp,
1: yes,
0: what were you doing?
1: I was working out, Andy.
0: That's right.
1: I was working out, Andy, and then, you know, I would work out.
0: What about in years where you were maybe recovering from an injury?
1: I was working out and rehabbing.
0: There you go. Okay.
1: Yeah. And so, yes, I did all that. And, you know, it would always be 3 weeks out. You would always take that last vacation to the beach or whatever you would do with your family. And then the last 2 weeks, you hit it hard, get ready for the camp. That's what he's doing right now. He's still rehabbing, all right? And he's still working and getting himself ready. We got 3 weeks till we got to be up there. And I think that's the story of camp.
0: Yep, that's the story of camp.
1: Yeah, the story of camp is the quarterback competition, but more importantly, him.
0: Yeah, and look, I mean, obviously we're kind of having some fun with what is surely going to be an overreaction from some people on the video, which is fine. It's just proof that people are really excited, not only about football in general, because of course we are, but about Falcons football and about him. Like, people want him to be healthy. So either he can actively participate in a quarterback competition and the best man can win, or if you're really, you know, if you're really rooting for Michael Penix, you hope that he can be healthy and win the quarterback competition.
1: Yeah.
0: And he can be the quarterback of the team next year and going forward. And Abe's got a question here as far as best case scenarios go for the NFC South teams, best and worst case scenarios. I still stand firm that the best case scenario for the Falcons is Michael Penix is healthy. He wins the quarterback competition. He starts at quarterback next year for the Falcons.
1: And you go about your business.
0: Plays well and they win games. And then you feel like you have a pretty good idea of the future of that position with him. It would be the cheapest path over the next handful of years, for sure.
1: Mm-hmm.
0: You wouldn't have to spend first-round draft equity on a quarterback next offseason. And, you know, as much as it would also be fine if Tua played well, because that would mean that the team was good next year.
1: But Tua,
0: if Tua plays well, you're going to have to pay Tua a whole bunch of money next offseason.
1: And that's the reason that when you look at where Tua is in the situation, like, Tua is going to be... He's a practice type player. Now, I'm not saying Duke can't play, because, I mean, you don't lead the league in some of the categories that he led. Sure. You can't play. Sure. But they're to the point where if he's playing well, do you stop playing him so you can see if Michael Penix is that guy? That's the scenario that I'm worried about right there. Because if he's playing
0: like
1: well.
0: Like in season?
1: But like in season. He's playing well, but they're not winning games. And it's not because he's throwing interceptions. Right. Defense might not. It's just bad luck. And then you're at a position where he's playing well, but we still want to see Michael, because he might give us a spark where our defense may hold somebody, or our kicker may not miss a field goal, or something like that.
0: Yeah, that'd be wild. I mean, that would have to be such a specific set of circumstances, right? Where it's like, Tua's playing well,
1: right,
0: but the team's not winning games. The season feels like it's kind of going the wrong direction. We would love to see what we have in Michael Penix. Bring him in here just so you can see. Can you see a scenario in which the quarterback plays, and I mean like well, right? Like not just adequate, like you got from Kirk Cousins at times over the last couple of years, like really well. If the quarterback plays well for the Falcons, whether it's Penix or Tua, don't you feel like the team will be pretty decent?
1: Yes.
0: Yeah, me too.
1: Yes.
0: Me too.
1: But I can't bank on that.
0: Who knows? I mean, it is, after all.
1: Yeah.
0: The Falcons.
1: That's why I say that's the only reason I can't bank on it. I think the defense is going to be fine.
0: Mm-hmm.
1: I think
0: there's a lot of questions on defense for sure.
1: You know, I think they'll be okay. But can they generate the pass rush that they did? Because they had, I mean, I know James Pierce is a double digit sack guy, but they were one of the highest pressure teams, you know, and you do, when you pressure like that, that's because you don't win a lot with your four. You know, so you got to bring extra guys and things like that. And so you go out there, you go get a first.
0: One of the best guys they had at doing that, they lost in Kaden Ellis.
1: Yeah. And so, you know, so you got to fill that void and things like that. Offensively, as long as you get, because neither one of these guys are superstars. So I want to say that if you get above average play with the people that he has to hand the ball to and to throw to, this offense should be fine.
0: Yeah.
1: That's the thing is, can they get that out of the quarterback position?
0: And
1: their offensive line is good enough. I mean, the right tackle is going to be what it is.
0: Uh-huh.
1: It's going to be what it is. It's going to be a lot of penalties.
0: Mm-hmm.
1: We understand a lot of false start penalties on that right side. We get it. We understand that. But he's still he's still an upgrade over what played last year. Mm-hmm. Not

0: He's not an upgrade over McGarry, but he's an upgrade over who played last year.
1: And I'll take a, you know, I'll take a false start here and there over the quarterback getting absolutely pulverized.
0: Like, I want him to leave the game. It wouldn't shock me if he had won a game.
1: He might.
0: Yeah.
1: Yeah. Especially if they start, like, really calling it.
0: Yes.
1: With how often it seems like he does false start, mm-hmm. and they don't call it. And that, I don't know. Do you think that he's

0: of it. There's little, you know, little updates. I don't even really know if it's an update, but like little palate cleansers or little sips of water to quench your thirst throughout the offseason. And today's video of Michael Penix throwing some passes at the whatever he was. It didn't look like Falcons facility, but he was out there with some folks training. That's what that is. And 3 weeks from now, we'll get the real first, in my opinion, update on where the quarterback competition stands.
1: Yes.
0: Because if Michael Penix is not healthy enough to go at the beginning of training camp, then he starts falling behind in the competition.
1: And that's the thing about it is because when he, you know, obviously the day before, we'll know, they'll know maybe a week out if he's going to, what he's going to do, mm-hmm. you know. And again, the conversation around Michael will be how much can he do? Because he's going to be out there.
0: Right.
1: You know what I mean? He's
0: right.
1: he's going to be out there just like he was out there for OTAs and minicamp. It's just all about the next step or whatever it is to be in 11-on-11 drills.
0: But in order to really start the competition and keep it an equal competition,
1: he has to do that.
0: He's got to be able to do everything to a computer,
1: yes.
0: right?
1: Yes, he has to be in 11-on-11 and things like that. The competition won't be him doing 7-on-7 individual drills, one-on-one routes versus, you know, routes versus air, one-on-ones. That won't determine nothing.
0: Mm-hmm.
1: It will be what he does in those team periods. And in training camp, you have usually four some kind of team periods per day, whether it's 9-on-7. 9-on-7 usually is an inside run drill, so you don't have to worry about that. But you're going to have your blitz pickup. You're going to have your third down. You're going to have your team. And you throw in different situations and all those different things. That's what he's going to be judged on.
0: He's not getting hit.
1: No.
0: No quarterback is getting hit.
1: Better not touch him.
0: Better not touch him.
1: Yeah.
0: Tua's not getting hit either. And that's obviously something that we're thankful for as well. So, I mean, he should be ready for it, theoretically. Right?
1: Yeah.
0: If the progression continues the way that it has,
1: mm-hmm.
0: like, he should be able to do that kind of stuff. Because the first time he's actually going to have to deal with, and they're not even going to hit him there, is in joint practices mm-hmm. with the other team. They're not going to hit the quarterback yeah. unless you want to fight.
1: Unless you want to fight?
0: Yeah. Remember last year, didn't Penix kind of start a fight?
1: Yeah, start a fight with the Titans.
0: Yeah.
1: Like, and they're like, oh, my dog right there, man. See? You got that dog
0: got
1: in
0: that
1: him.
0: Dog in him. Well, sure.
1: The last thing I want is
0: my quarterback trying to fight a defensive lineman.
1: One thing I don't doubt about Michael Penix, he's tough as hell.
0: Yeah, he's really tough. Right, he's really tough. Competitive.
1: Hey,
0: no question.
1: You know where he's from, right?
0: Yeah.
1: Right? His name is the crossroad with Martin Luther King Jr. All right? You know where he's from.
0: The right? Street they named after him. Intersects with MLK.
1: So if you from anywhere where it say MLK on it, you know you from that. You bought that business. Right? Michael Penix intersection with MLK. All right? This is what it is. Go to any city in America.
0: It is what it is.
1: Yeah. It ain't in the suburbs.
0: No, it's not. We'll come back and get to an NFL no huddle. Kick off the noon hour here on Sports Radio 92.9 The Game.
2: 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Come on out Thursday. 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
5: The World Cup quarterfinals continue today with France taking on Morocco. Tomorrow, it's Spain against Belgium at 3 o'clock. The winners of those matches will meet in Tuesday's semifinal. As far as the semifinal and final match in Atlanta next week, that will be determined Saturday when Norway faces England and Argentina takes on Switzerland. I'm Allie Mack.
1: And now, here's another Andy and Randy listener.
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0: What? That,
1: understandably.
0: Yeah, he ain't Timmy Tubesock, but that dude, he was coming with some fire.
1: Oh, no, what was it? I didn't see that one.
0: A reporter from Texas Tech going after the... Oh, yeah.
1: Well, first chance anybody had to talk to anybody from Texas Tech after all the Sorsby stuff. And then we'll get to the back page with Bo coming up at 12:40 as well.
0: Okay, you got my back. You always do.
1: I got your back.
0: Okay.
1: I don't even need to know what you're going to say.
0: Yes, because if my wife texts your wife, I need you to say no.
1: Okay.
0: Okay? All right? And because she's like, I text Ashley. I was like, about what? And I then I kind of knew what it was.
1: We've already agreed to something.
0: No. Hold on. What?
1: What did y'all agree to? This weekend?
0: What did y'all agree to, Bunk?
1: We're supposed to be meeting you somewhere Sunday.
0: You got to say no, dude.
1: No,
0: because this is what happened. Because she said, make sure you ask Bo and Abe, too.
1: Okay.
0: But I was trying to get to you first.
1: You weren't in on this already?
0: No!
1: I got duped. I got end around. I'm sorry.
0: Because remember, they were talking about
1: this. I didn't know.
0: The last time we all been together at the Christmas party, they were talking about this and everything. But, so she's like, I text Ashley. So I was like, okay, I need Bunk to have my back on this. I need you to say no.
1: I already said yes.
0: God dang it, Bo.
1: I'm sorry, buddy.
0: I mean, Abe. Andy.
1: Man. I'm sorry. It sounded fun.
0: Dude, they went last weekend.
1: Oh, I didn't know they went last weekend.
0: Yeah, they went last weekend, and I didn't go. So
1: it sounded fun.
0: That one seems like I have to go now.
1: Oh,
0: because
1: you
0: if you go, I then I got to go.
2: So what's the activity there?
0: The Helen thing. You remember the Helen thing?
1: We're going to Helen.
2: On Sunday?
1: Yeah, we're going to Helen on Sunday afternoon.
2: So that's very coincidental or strange because Tara, like a week ago, told me, hey, do you want to go to Helen?
1: I don't think it is coincidental.
0: Did Donna get to her, too?
2: Has it been that long?
1: I think she got to her,
2: did they start plotting this like a week ago?
0: But no, this was something that they were talking about at the Christmas party.
1: Okay.
0: My wife yesterday, I get home. No, she gets home. We're talking and everything. She said, I text Ashley. And the first thing I thought of was like, that damn Helen thing coming back up. And then she said, make sure you talk to Bo. And I was like, okay.
1: Oh, yeah, no, she's orchestrated
0: this
1: thing.
0: But dude.
1: At a Game of Thrones level.
0: I didn't know. That's what I'm saying.
1: I didn't either.
2: It
1: was presented to me as Donna and Randy are going to do
0: See, that's what I'm saying.
1: But that's
0: Donna,
1: how it was presented
0: Donna and Randy
1: to me.
0: Weren't doing nothing.
1: I know, but that's how it was presented. I was like, hey, Randy's going up to Helen? All right. I mean, that sounds fun. I'll go with Tubin and Helen, hang out with Randy, drink some beers on the river. That sounds like cool. I should have texted you.
0: Yes, I should have known.
1: That was, it's so obvious now in retrospect.
2: God, Tara never brought y'all up, though, or anybody else. She just asked me if I wanted to go. And I was like, that's kind of a long ways to come back the same day, but right. I've never been, so
0: it's
2: sure,
0: not
2: why not?
0: It's not that bad.
1: It's not that bad a drive. Yeah,
0: but my thing is, her and the kids went last weekend. Mm-hmm. They went tubing, and like me and Bash stayed behind and hung out at the house all day. It was me and my boy. And so I knew that when she said, and I think she told me yesterday, she texted Ashley. I think she texted Ashley like 3 or 4 days ago. Had to.
1: No, Ashley brought this up like Sunday night. Maybe Monday.
0: It's Thursday.
1: I know.
0: And you didn't tell me?
1: I don't know, man. There's a lot going on. Juggling stuff. But it was presented to me as they're going to go. We should go with them. And that probably is how I was told to you, too. Andy and Ashley are going to go. So
0: no, she didn't say anything. I'm trying to get to you. I'm thinking I'm getting you first. Yeah. Like, dang it.
1: Nah, we're going to be there.
0: But I checked, though. All right. 80% chance of rain.
1: Okay, yeah, if it rains, I don't
0: know. So the rain gods.
1: Now, we can't go till, because she wanted to go early. Your wife wanted to go early.
0: Yeah, because you got to go to get a spot.
1: And we got, Sunday is the first day for our new pastor at church.
0: Okay.
1: So it's a big Sunday.
0: Okay.
1: At Smyrna First United Methodist. So we got to be there so we can welcome in the new pastor.
0: See, there's another reason.
1: But after.
0: Damn it, and I'm trying to. Y'all go to white church, so y'all be out fast.
1: Well, they got three services. Yeah, we're going to go to the 9 a.m.
0: Yeah, y'all, so it'll be done at 10.
1: It'll be done at 10.
0: Yeah, we can
1: keep it to a tight hour, you know?
0: God, dog. So she'd have got to you.
1: She did.
0: Damn.
1: Yeah. Through my wife.
0: That's the only thing that was helping me is that.
1: Sorry.
0: Now I got the rain gods, and I need like Poseidon.
1: You ever do a rain dance?
0: I probably have it.
1: We can do it. Get out there.
0: Yeah.
1: I mean, we're doing all kinds of appropriating.
0: Yeah,
1: these days.
0: Okay.
1: We're doing Norwegian rowing.
0: Yeah, man.
1: Let's get out there with a drum.
0: Do
1: a rain dance.
0: On Twitter?
1: I did.
0: It's awesome.
1: It is awesome.
0: It's awesome.
1: Viking culture has never been more popular than right this very minute. People are taking it kind of far, though.
0: Yes.
1: Like, because, you know, England, obviously, and Norway and the Vikings have a long history.
0: Yes, they do.
1: Right?
0: Yes.
1: And that was what the Vikings
0: always,
1: invaded
0: and that's what,
1: first.
0: When, one thing, when I love watching the show Vikings and everything like that, it's all about that clash.
1: Yeah.
0: Like, because they wanted to go to the... Because they always went east. they always wanted to go west. Mm-hmm. I think it's whatever.
1: Right.
0: To go there.
1: Mm-hmm.
0: And so they finally went and kind

0: and conquer it and everything, and they turned on them. So, yeah, it's a big deal for these two countries to be playing
1: each other. But so much of the Norwegian soccer content that I'm getting fed to me right now is like, Saturday is going to be a throwback to 1793.
0: Oh, no.
1: I was like, in 1790, or not 17, 793.
0: Yes.
1: 793.
0: Yes.
1: Is when they stormed a monastery and murdered monks.
0: Yes, they did.
1: We just want to beat them at soccer, guys. Mm-mm. We don't want to murder monks on Saturday.
2: They were not super friendly people.
1: No, they were actually pretty terrible.
0: They were.
1: I know, you know.
0: They were savages.
1: They were savages.
0: Yeah, they were savages.
1: Because you know what?
2: They were the pirates of the Icelandic area.
1: Yeah, and they got some good PR because it's a lot of like celebrating and like, you know, it's not just like fun Viking hats and horns.
0: They're talking about a
1: because when they pillaged, they did that other thing. That's pretty bad.
0: Dude, they went there to kill people.
1: Yeah, among other
0: things. Among other things.
1: Yeah.
0: And take women.
1: Yeah, that's the thing.
0: Yeah.
1: That's so, the other part of the pillaging.
0: Yeah, and so you're telling me that they're trying to use that as, like, commercial for this batch?
1: But Holland kind of looks like a Viking.
0: Then. Goodness gracious.
1: And I guess one of those best guys for England, Gordon, kind of looks like an old English farmer. So they're like these guys have, their DNA has stood the test of time. They look like the traditional archetypes of the Norwegian and the English. Yeah, I don't know. It'll be a fun game. Cool Norway's in the round of eight. All right, let's get to an NFL no huddle. Sorry, man. Sorry. God. I do have your back, but. It'll be fun.
3: We're going no huddle.
4: With the midday show, no huddle.
3: The best the NFL has to offer.
1: Yeah. We'll go chill in the river.
0: Yeah, man.
1: Yeah. Geno Smith cited for speeding on Monday, going 70 in a 45.
0: Geno having a rough ass offseason.
1: Well, it's just become a Jet again.
0: Yeah.
1: Like, Geno the Jet can't not have a rough offseason.
0: He had the thing with his woman.
1: Yeah.
0: And it was
1: Geno
0: something
1: left
0: else.
1: New York for 10 years, yes. And everything was fine. He got all that money from Seattle. Everything was fine. Gets back to the Jets, and immediately everything goes sideways.
0: Yeah, man. Geno needs to. Yeah, they need to start the season, Geno, man. Because he's just starting quarterback.
1: He's just starting.
0: We don't need that.
1: Yeah, man.
0: And he's a backup quarterback. We don't need that.
1: He was out of New York for 10 years and nothing happened.
0: Nothing.
1: He's fine.
0: Yes, his face healed nicely.
1: What is he wrote? He didn't return the sender letters or something like that. Remember that quote he had on Monday Night Football?
0: Yeah, I didn't write back.
1: I didn't write back. Yeah, that's right. Like that. They wrote me off and I didn't write back. Yeah. Got $100 million from the Seahawks. It's a great redemption story.
0: Why are you going 70 and a 45?
1: It's too fast.
0: That just don't happen. You know they're doing ain't this coming up this week, the crackdown?
1: Oh, is it coming up?
0: Yeah, the speed crackdown in Georgia.
1: Yeah.
0: I think it is. Is that this week, Bo?
1: The Great Georgia Slowdown.
0: The Great Georgia Slowdown or something. It is this week or something.
1: They're out there.
0: They're out there.
1: Don't speed.
0: Watch your grill.
1: Join me in the right lane.
0: Then there'd be too much traffic.
1: It's nice and safe over there. Here's Josh Allen, who has been in the NFL for 9 years. Blew our minds. Talked about that earlier. On the dream of being an Olympic gold medalist.
5: I would sign up tomorrow to be on the team. I've always dreamed of competing for my country and being able to wear my own gold medal. It was a much different game than I thought it would be, but I do think that there is a potential space. I would love to do it.
0: Is he reading a promo?
5: It's in LA.
1: Yeah, it's weird. The music's all
5: so.
1: Inspirational.
0: Is he reading a promo?
6: I think he was doing a regular interview. And
0: he did a regular view? Sound like, it sounded like
6: I think
0: doing a
6: after
0: promo.
6: The fact, someone threw some dramatic music in there to kind of hype it up.
1: Spice it up a little?
0: That sucked. I'm the Buffalo Bills. You're not playing, Josh.
1: No,
0: sorry for you.
1: Sorry, bud.
0: Sorry. You're not playing.
1: Got about 250 million reasons why we're not going to be doing that.
0: Yeah, you're not playing. I'm sorry. Sorry to tell you, but. Sorry, champ. You're not playing. Oh, no. He's not going to play. I found this interesting because I just saw another one. Adam Vinatieri is being inducted to the Ring of Honor for the Colts. I thought he was already in. But this one right here, John Riggins is having his jersey retired by Washington this season. I would have been thought John Riggins would have had his jersey retired.
1: What were we waiting for?
0: What are they waiting on?
1: Were they mad that he, like, went and played for the Seahawks for a year or something like that in the late 80s? John Riggins and the Seahawks.
0: I knew it was the Jets.
1: Will make you uncomfortable to look at.
0: Really?
1: It's weird. Yeah,
0: oh, I knew it to the Jets, but
1: it's
0: I didn't
1: like Hakeem Olajuwon in a Raptors jersey.
0: But,
1: odd.
0: I was like, wow. I would have thought, you know, Riggo would have been up there. But, So that was an interesting thing that I had saw this morning.
1: I'm wrong. I was thinking of somebody else.
0: Okay. Because I know Riggo went to the Jets.
1: Who was I thinking of? I was thinking of Franco Harris. My bad.
0: Oh, man.
1: Franco Harris? For the Seahawks was weird, too, though.
0: Ew.
1: Yeah.
0: That's not really
1: Yeah, it's not good.
0: What the other one?

0: When Mark Sanchez, his trial got moved, Andy, he's guilty as hell. You better get the plea.
1: They can move that as far as they want.
0: We saw the tape. we saw the tape, Marcus.
1: Yeah.
0: Sit your ass down.
1: That's a tough one. They replaced him pretty quickly there on those broadcasts.
0: Who did they replace him with?
1: I think kind of everybody moved up a spot.
0: Is that what it hit?
1: And then I don't remember who the new main analyst was. I know Schlereth got to move up a spot. Our guy Stink.
0: He won't be here anymore.
1: I don't know.
0: Not here. What? Stink? Because he was on the
1: our Odyssey NFL insider.
0: I know that, but like he called game. He was like the bottom.
1: He was like if they had an extra game.
0: Yeah.
1: Like you know if the Falcons played the Panthers. He'd be on
0: Brady
1: that
0: Quinn.
1: One.
0: Okay, Brady Quinn.
1: Brady
0: okay.
1: Quinn. Huh?
0: Oh, Brady's good. Brady's good.
2: In that game for that one game.
0: Oh, in that game.
2: Drew Brees is taking the role now.
1: Oh, okay.
2: But in that emergency game, remember, it was Brady Quinn.
0: So Drew Brees is taking Mark Sanchez's position?
2: I think that's the plan. He'll be on the number four crew.
0: Okay.
1: In terms of avoiding any future Sanchez-related type stuff,
0: yep.
1: Smart pick in Drew Brees.
0: Yeah.
1: He'll never do that.
0: He'll never do that. Now, think about having Drew Brees now, because the one guy was that when, because he seemed like he always got Falcons games, was Vilma.
1: Yeah, Brees did Falcons games last year.
0: Yeah. So, but we didn't hear too much from about his back. Like, Drew's the Saint.
1: Yeah.
0: And so is Bill.
1: I think he did a Saints Falcons game.
0: But I'm
1: last
0: saying,
1: year,
0: like,
1: Brees.
0: We don't have a problem with Drew doing it, right? Our Falcons fans don't have a problem. I don't care who does it.
1: Yeah, I don't really.
0: But I'm saying Falcons fans don't have a problem with Drew doing it as much as they have a problem with Vilma doing it.
1: I think
0: they hate Vilma.
1: It'll depend on how much of a homer he is.
0: Okay.
1: Because Vilma is pretty strong Saints homer.
0: I didn't feel that.
1: Huh?
0: I didn't feel that.
1: Oh. I felt it.
0: I didn't feel that. Abe, you didn't. I didn't feel it. Mm.
2: I was never bothered by Vilma. I felt weird, like not being bothered. I guess other people were so
1: I'll be honest,
2: all
1: like,
2: about it.
1: My Vilma criticism had nothing to do with the Saints homerism. I just don't think he's very good.
0: I
2: don't disagree with
0: that's
2: that.
0: That's my only thing about it. Yeah. I like him.
1: Yeah, it seems like a great guy.
0: He is.
1: Obviously,
0: he's
1: was
0: wonderful.
1: A great player.
0: He's wonderful.
1: Whenever he was on the game, I was like, the reason he's like the eighth string guy.
0: Yeah.
1: You know?
0: Yeah, I mean, there's one of those things. Football coverage on 92.9 The Game is presented by Xfinity. 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Nice company.
1: Solid company.
0: Yeah. Do my cable.
1: We'll come back and talk some World Cup. France, Morocco this afternoon. Handful of college football news and notes as well as we're getting closer to SEC Media Days. I know Big 12 Media Days going on.
0: Belgium said it was justice, Andy.
1: Yeah, I mean, clearly they had a little bit of extra motivation to stuff it down our throats in that game. I don't blame them. All right, we'll be right back. 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
1: This is a Westwood One Sports Minute.
2: I know. Here we are. It's the 2027 season, and I can't quit the Cincinnati Bengals. I just can't get enough of Joe Burrow. I can't get enough of Ja'Marr Chase. I can't get enough of T. Higgins. 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
7: 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I'm Allie Mack.
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10: Very interesting. We can get into it.
11: I know. I need to, man, because...
10: We can examine. We'll get into some World Cup stuff in just a minute.
11: It just seems fishy, okay? Now...
10: This is good music to talk about France in the World Cup.
11: Yes. Though. Now, this gentleman, the Spurs radio voice guy.
10: Yeah, Spurs play-by-play.
11: Play-by-play guy.
10: Look, we're doing it, Abe, okay?
11: Yeah, Jacob...
10: Clip it.
11: Yeah,
10: put it on Instagram.
11: His name
10: whatever.
11: Is Jacob Toby, right?
10: Uh-huh.
11: Okay, so I guess he was asleep one night, and his girl got his phone.
10: Yeah.
11: We've all been there. Not anymore. Whatever. Hey, man.
10: Yes.
11: Yes. We've all been there at one time in your life. You know that. All right. So we're just going to go there and leave
10: you
11: that
10: just
11: there.
10: Ask Abe how I knew exactly who posted
11: and
10: this.
11: And so on his Instagram like, story, he said, this is my girlfriend of 6 years. But I cheated on her with Lauren Waters. She put the girl at down there.
10: Uh-huh.
11: So feel free to continue following me if you really think I'm a good guy, because I'm not.
10: Right.
11: Okay.
10: And that, you know, I heard that one time.
11: Yes.
10: Said, well, that was clearly written by his girlfriend.
11: Yes. Okay. So she put this on his Instagram story.
10: Yep.
11: So, and then she goes on and puts another post of him and the young lady that he's supposed to cheat it with from a, like, you know, the photo booth where they give the little string of pictures. And she posted that also of them in the photo booth kissing and hugging. Okay. Now. When you're like got a girlfriend, right? Mm-hmm. The least amount of evidence that you can have out there that you are cheating on her, the better. So if you're telling me that this dude took this picture,
10: right,
11: and had it in his possession,
10: and it wasn't just like a text message
11: or
10: something, it was a hard photo, that was taken at a fair, which probably a date or something like that, anywhere that would have a photo booth. And then to get the hard evidence of it and then take a picture of it and post it on the internet. Yeah, I mean, that's a multi-step process that doesn't sound very much like you're trying to hide it.
11: Yes. So now I go back, and he lost his job because of this.
10: Right.
11: That's
10: the reason why we're mentioning
11: it. Yeah, they say he lost his job because of this. Now, this is not don't seem like a fireable offense to me because it's his girlfriend, not his wife.
10: Now, I guess just a little bit more information. The woman that he was cheating with is the sister of a former Spur.
11: Yes.
10: So, and I had never heard Lindy Waters, I guess, is the Spurs player.
11: Never heard.
10: His sister, I guess, is the lady that he was involved with. But again, I mean, I don't know if that's some sort of rule.
11: I don't know.
10: As far as a team employee can't be involved with a family member of another team employee. I don't know. You know what I mean? Like that, there could be some fine print in there on that. But if it's just, you know, sports play-by-play guy cheats on his girlfriend, I mean. There'd be a lot of people out of work if that was standard.
11: What I'm saying. Maybe he wasn't good. Okay,
10: well,
11: it sounds like the Spurs are still without a television home for local games.

0: broadcast next season after their FanDuel network. We all understand what all that is, too. But this don't seem like no fireable offense to me. That his girl, not his wife, his girlfriend, she found this stuff that he was cheating on her, which she shouldn't do. But what the hell's going on? Why'd he get fired?
1: Yeah, I mean that. But you know what it is in life. You got to be good enough to get away with the stuff.
0: That's what I'm saying. He must not be good.
1: Exactly. The juice has to be worth the squeeze.
0: Yeah, he must not be good.
1: Tony Parker, when he was a San Antonio Spur,
0: we understand.
1: Slept with Brent Berry's wife.
0: Yes.
1: And you know what they did? They traded Brent Berry.
0: Damn sure did.
1: Because that's how good Tony Parker was.
0: Tony Parker was great.
1: And that's the Spurs.
0: Yeah.
1: This guy just cheated on his girlfriend. Not even with Brent Berry's wife.
0: No.
1: Just with the former player, who I've never even heard of. It wasn't like it was Wemby's sister.
0: Never heard of her.
1: Yeah. So, yeah. It's just, you got to make sure you're...
0: Damn, Jacob.
1: The stuff you're doing behind the scenes is not going to outweigh the talent that you have.
0: Yeah, man. Damn, Jacob. That's, Jacob needs to...
1: Like some play-by-play people could survive that.
0: Yes.
1: You know what I mean? You got to have some skin in the game.
0: Yeah.
1: And some play-by-play people would never do that.
0: No.
1: Something the Hawks will never... Steve Holman would never. Steve Holman would never even imagine doing something like that. The amount of credibility that he's got.
0: I'm done with you on that.
1: Legendary broadcaster.
0: I'm done with you.
1: Although he's in the Hall of Fame, he could.
0: Yeah, man. You know? But I'm just saying.
1: He could get away with it.
0: This does not seem, stop it, please. This does not seem to be a fireable offense. I'm sorry. I'm sorry. It doesn't. So I'm going to go to the conclusion. They were trying to replace him anyways, and they found this reason.
1: Yeah, boy, they like
0: that. Yes, because cheating on your girlfriend.
1: Become a sort of a story. You don't ever want your personal life to be a story.
0: Does this prevent him from calling games good?
1: Well, I don't know. Yeah. I never heard him call a game before. Yeah. I'm not sure. But yeah, the Spurs have, you know, the sky's the limit now for the Spurs. So they got to be looking at all their options.
0: Okay.
1: They're in a window. They're in the Wemby window. So they got to make sure they have all their ducks in a row.
0: He still has Spurs TV play-by-play announcer in his profile.
1: Well, he hadn't had time to take it down yet. This has all happened fairly quickly. Yeah.
0: Should I follow him? See if he lets me follow him?
1: Yeah, follow him.
0: Okay.
1: We can keep us updated.
0: Yeah. Damn, homie.
1: Yeah.
2: Can't wait for Randy to receive the DM about, hey, if there are any openings in Atlanta.
1: I know, because that's what's about to happen. This guy's about to be a free agent and be trying to take jobs.
0: Do you know how many
1: can't have mine.
0: If there are more, because, again, I don't check my DMs much often anyways. But, yeah, I can't get you no job. Yeah,
1: I can't either.
0: I can't get you a job.
1: I'll do my best to offer advice and pass along emails and resumes and whatnot. But yeah, I know I get hit up on that stuff a lot too. I don't do the hirings and firings, unfortunately.
0: No.
1: Or maybe fortunately, I don't want that job. This is the job I want. I have the job that I want. France play Morocco in the World Cup this afternoon. We are into the round of 8. This game will take place at Foxborough. You were telling me one of Morocco's best guys is not going to be available.
0: Yeah, I didn't see that.
1: Bad news when they're already playing the best team in the tournament.
0: Didn't know he was out, but then it goes back to their previous game when he was walking in with like a knee brace on. So, yeah, I'm assuming that's what's going to happen. Yeah, I mean, the thing with it is that, you know, France, I think, is the best team. They've been playing really, really well. They've been dominant pretty much the whole time.
1: Pretty much. Paraguay did a nice job. Mucking the game
0: up. That's what they were trying to do. Yeah. They knew they couldn't beat them any other way. Morocco is a damn good team.
1: Damn good team.
0: Damn good team.
1: They made the semifinal last time.
0: Yeah, and so, I mean, you know, France can't go in here playing around. Where's this game at? Is it in Dallas? But I think the biggest thing is Mbappe is just on a heater right now. And so, where's this game at, Abe?
1: Foxborough,
0: okay. And yes. Oh, so, I mean, can Morocco muck it up? Like, because Morocco can't beat France going up and down the pitch.
1: No, if they play an open style of game, which I hope they do, because watching France play like this has been so fun.
0: Yes.
1: Obviously, the game against Paraguay wasn't as fun because they didn't allow them to play like that. But that's smart. It's smart to know. I don't know that... maybe Argentina could play with them like that.
0: Yes.
1: I think Spain could play with them like that. But I think probably any team in the tournament, if they're just going
0: Blowing.
1: And it's open and you've got space and it's all about, you know, creativity and your best players being able to shine one-on-one, I don't think anybody can hang with France.
0: No.
1: So yeah, that'll probably not be the most entertaining game to watch this afternoon.
0: But watch it.
1: Yeah. Oh, of course.
0: Oh yeah.
1: Of course.
0: They got three dudes, man.
1: Yeah,
0: which is
1: no.
0: crazy.
1: Yes, they do. They have three of the best players in the world on their team.
0: Yeah.
1: And that's why they're the best team.
0: And they're
1: in the
0: all
1: world.
0: Attacking players, which is the crazy
1: and
0: part.
1: And one of them is the best player in the world.
0: Yes. Yeah. And so when you have that, it's hard to do.

0: with. When you're talking about Morocco, you're down one of your best players. Can you find a way to like get it to penalty? Because in a penalty kick situation, it's anybody's game.
1: Yeah, anything can happen.
0: Anything can happen. Now, I don't think Morocco is that bad of a team where, like, how Cape Verde and all these other teams were trying to get it to just, hey, let us just get an opportunity to just beat the kicker 4 out of 5 times.
1: If it's anything like what's happened to all of the other teams that are in the tournament from Africa, they're going to be winning, and then they're going to lose in heartbreaking fashion.
0: Unbelievable.
2: They're not like the other teams from Africa.
1: That's right.
2: This is the best thing.
1: Sure. But other teams of Africa were winning 2-0 in the 75th minute against Argentina, the defending champ.
2: Those were significant shock results, though. I mean, I agree with you guys. France ought to win today.
1: That's all I'm saying is if what has happened to the other nations from Africa, which is unrelated to anything, I'm just saying, what's happened to those teams has been heartbreaking.
0: Yes.
1: Like, Egypt got their heart ripped out the other day.
0: They did.
1: Senegal was up 2-0 against Belgium and then completely fell apart and got their hearts ripped out.
0: They were.
1: And of course, Morocco's better. Morocco was in the Final Four in the last tournament. But I'm just saying, if the trend continues,
0: it's going to be a rough.
1: It's going to be a hell of a finish.
0: It's going to be a hell of a.
2: They're also a very young team. Like, they've got a number of players who won the U-20 World Cup from last year on this team.
0: Okay.
2: That can go two ways. You know this, Randy. That can go two ways. Just ignorance, and it doesn't affect
0: mistakes
2: you, or the moment's too big.
0: Things. Yeah, man, that's always something that you worry about, because one thing we know about France, it ain't too big for them.
1: No.
0: And they coming for it, especially after what happened in the last World Cup. Mm-hmm. And so, you know, they got all that on their mind. I know they had the distraction from last week from that dirtbag lady over there in Paraguay. Oh, yeah. But the way, and that was remember the conversation we had, because a lot of other people were having the same conversation about Killian, was everything that went on off the court, I mean, off the field, would that be something that would do? And then the first game, he's got a captain ban. I was like, I think everything's fine. And he wouldn't have had a hat trick.
1: Not only that, but again, remember before it all started, all the criticism was he's just kind of been lazy working back.
0: Yeah.
1: Like, he's just become so focused on, I'm going to score goals, and if I do that, then I do my job. And he hasn't been working back and helping in defense and sort of being an active participant in the other parts of the game. He said before the tournament, I understand that the criticism, and it's valid.
0: Yes.
1: I have to do better.
0: Yes.
1: And he has.
0: Yeah.
1: You know what I mean? I mean, it's one thing to say it, but I also do think it's more than just nothing to say it and acknowledge it. Because he had been criticized for that for a couple years now in Madrid, and clearly he has been doing everything.
0: Yeah, he has been. And the criticism was fair. And you think about it, he left PSG, and then what does PSG do? They win titles. What he was brought there to do. And so as soon as you leave, they win. I mean, so all these things are on his mind. You can't tell me that they were not coming into this, how he wants to be. I got to put it on a good show. He seemed like he's a very well-liked person. And when you're, like, on top how he was, because he hit the ground 17, you know, and was doing these things, and for you to fall from just being at the highest of highs because everybody loves you to being criticized and booed by people, yeah, sometimes you got to look in the mirror.
1: Well, and the crazy thing, too, is, I mean, the records that he's going to put out of reach as far as World Cup stuff
0: goes. Yeah, because he's going to play at least two more.
1: Yeah. I mean, he's 27, and is he a goal behind Messi for all time?
0: Yes.
1: And Messi just broke the all-time record in this tournament. I mean, he's going to score today, probably. They'll win, probably. So then he'll have another game, and he'll probably score in that game, too.
0: Mm-hmm.
1: They'll probably win that game, and then they'll be in the final. Last time he was in the final, he had a hat trick.
0: Mm-hmm.
1: So, you know what I mean? Like, he's got, I think, 18 World Cup goals. The record coming into the tournament previously was 15 all time.
0: Mm-hmm.
1: He's got 18 already. He's 27 years old. This guy's going to score like 25 World Cup goals.
0: Yeah.
1: He might have 30 World Cup goals. This boss was crazy. It's crazy how good he was, how quickly he was great. He's been great in all three. It helps when they make the final every year, too, as they did in the first two that he's been in.
0: He's,
1: I have no doubt they'll make the final this year, too. I mean, obviously, easy pick at this point since they're in the round of eight and they've been dominating everybody. But yeah, man, he's really good. It's really good. Hot take, Kylian Mbappe, awesome soccer player.
0: Yeah.
1: Clip that one. We'll be right back. We'll get to the back page with Abe, Sports Radio 92.9 The Game. Back page with Bo. Where's my head at?

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0: Midday Show, and Andy and Randy with you here. Thrillville Thursday, 20 minutes away from getting back into the big story of the day. I think you and I both just forgot the Braves game had begun.
1: Oh, somebody hit a home run?
0: Based on
2: the reaction from
0: the pantomiming going on in the Matty
3: O, so I guess that's number 23 for the season for Matty O.
0: 25,
3: 24, 25, yeah,
0: something like that.
3: 26, something like that.
0: Who knows? One of those.
3: A lot. Yeah, I think 25 is right.
1: Okay. Bam, he went on top of the first then, huh?
0: We love it.
1: All right.
0: We love it. Let's win the series.
1: I'll get it on.
0: Win the series. Yeah, well, we forgot.
1: Yeah, we forgot. Let me put it on.
0: We're watching weather, tennis.
1: Yeah, man. My girl, Coco, man. She keeps getting further and further.
0: Yeah, that's right. This is the furthest she's been.
1: Yeah, right?
4: She's been terrible at Wimbledon.
0: Yeah, right.
4: This was an outstanding run.
1: Yeah. And so we're going to continue the fight.
0: When she lost the first set, came back, won the second, and then she lost the tiebreaker in the third. And, I mean, the way she was, I only got to watch a brief moment of it when I was sitting in the office, but it was the second set. And I was like, oh, she's going to roll. Like, she looked awesome in the second set. But yeah, I mean, further than she's ever made it, like you said.
4: She had two service games in the third set that she'll look back on.
0: Really?
4: Like, up 30 love with a chance to break and couldn't break.
0: Double faults or?
4: No. She was trying to break.
0: Oh, got it.
4: The, move of a serve. Mm-hmm. And it was there. Even in the tie break, she was up a mini break. Like, there were chances to win that match.
0: Dang it.
1: Damn it.
0: Well, hopefully next year.
1: Yeah, man.
0: Hopefully next year.
1: Yeah. We were just talking, because we mentioned this like a couple weeks ago about Phil Mickelson.
0: Oh.
1: You remember, I was like, no, we're not going to do that. But we were just talking about Phil. And I was like, damn, Phil's a dirtbag. He was like, yeah. All the other stuff, I didn't know until recent, when Phil's a nasty-ass freak.
0: Turns out, yeah.
1: Yeah, Phil Mickelson,
0: I mean, you know, insider trading.
1: Yeah, I thought it was
0: gambling.
1: All the insider trading, gambling and all that stuff.
0: But that's all, you know, that people do that kind of stuff.
1: Yeah.
0: I don't know, he was sending full body nude selfies, flexing.
1: Full body nude, flexes, and sending it to another man's wife.
0: Who's vacationing with you.
1: Yes.
0: In the same, like, villa, and you guys are getting hammered, drinking wine every night.
1: Yes.
0: And you tell her, oh, after Pat goes to bed tonight, I want you to come see me.
1: I don't understand.
0: How's he living?
1: How's
0: Pat Perez not murdered?
1: Beat the hell out of him. I would have.
0: And who's to say he didn't beat him within an inch of his
1: ass that night?
0: Yeah.
1: Like Matt Barnes, I'm fully all the way behind Matt Barnes going to Santa Barbara. Leaving Santa Barbara, sure. Going to beat the hell out of Derek Fisher.
0: Yeah,
1: you got to. That's
0: a road trip ass kicking. You have to do it.
1: You got to go beat this man ass. Just like we're talking about Tony Parker. Like, Britt Baer should have whipped Tony Parker's ass.
0: Should have. And I think he probably would have had some teammates help.
1: Yes.
0: Based on what you hear.
1: Yeah. Like,
0: Yeah, man.
1: Damn, Phil. Phil said he got to give his phone to caddies to ride around the golf course so his wife knows he's there, thinks he's there.
0: I'm sure there's other examples, and like Tiger's probably partially an example as well at a time, although I think he's kind of, in some ways, rehabilitated the image, not entirely.
1: Who?
0: I don't know that anybody's ever fallen from like what he was perceived to be at a time to what now he is known to be. Than Phil Mickelson.
1: Yeah.
0: Like, Phil Mickelson was on the verge. If all the live stuff didn't happen and he could have kept all these skeletons in the closet, he was probably going to be the heir apparent to Nick Faldo on CBS. Like, he was going to be the face of golf broadcasting for the next 20 years. Can't do that now. I mean, obviously, he gave the double bird to the PGA Tour and went did the live thing. And now we're finding out all this other stuff about, you know, nude photos.
1: Damn,
0: and
1: Phil.
0: Being a freak and
1: Phil's
0: all that
1: a damn
0: stuff.
1: Freak.
0: He was going to be the guy.
1: And that was bad.
0: He was going to be the beloved.
1: Hey, was that bad body Phil?
0: It was like 2015.
1: Yeah.
0: So yeah, it was still kind of,
1: That's kind of pudgy Phil.
0: Yeah, there was some flab going. Like, again, that was a bad move. If he was trying to flex, and he literally was flexing in the picture. I haven't seen the picture.

0: But based on what was reported, I'm good on that one.
1: Oh, the kid filled ass.
0: Yeah, he should have just screenshotted the bank account or something like that.
1: Yes, I bet. I know it's bigger than the.
0: There's no question.
1: Yeah, I know that's bigger than your husband.
0: Yeah, what a dirtbag.
1: Dude.
0: All right, let's get to the back page with Bo.
1: Dirtbag, baby.
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1: Oh, you know what? I think there's difficulty getting Braves vision in there.
0: Oh, right. Yeah, we can't watch it in here. I don't know why.
1: Which is kind of strange because there is a channel number for it.
0: That's right.
1: And you should type it in and just, yeah. We can talk to the remote in here.
0: We'll get there. Hey, look, cool. We got three TVs now. We had only two of these TVs working.
1: Hey,
0: for like
1: Jarvis
0: 5 years.
1: Is that little jitterbug that can roll, right?
0: Jim Jarvis?
1: Jim Jarvis, yeah. That's the jitterbug that can fly. Yes.
4: Okay.
1: And he plays great defense, too.
4: Yeah. Mm-hmm.
1: Never know.
0: Long hair.
1: Speaking of moonshots, Matty O just hits a 404 home run to right field.
0: Shout out to Atlanta.
1: PNC Park scores now 1-0.
0: Get it?
1: Yesterday,
0: 404.
1: Wilson Contreras.
0: No.
1: Yes, right. Shout out to Atlanta.
0: Make sure my mic was on.
4: Oh, about 404?
0: Yeah, 404.
4: Get it? Oh, okay.
0: Right, okay.
5: It's the most Atlanta home run in history.
0: It wasn't the greatest joke ever, but.
4: You think we heard it?
0: Yeah, I just think
4: okay,
0: you heard me. You guys hear that?
5: I'll be honest. It went right over my head in the moment.
0: Hear that good one?
5: I didn't.
4: I heard it.
0: 404. 726-0929 if you want to call in and AMA in an hour. All right. Sorry.
1: Wilson Contreras added to the Home Run Derby participants yesterday, making it four. This morning, it is unveiled that Jordan Walker, St. Louis Cardinals phenom outfielder with 21 home runs on the season, will be added as well. So that makes five. So we still don't have a Philly. Bryce Harper was asked about it. Says that he's looking for the right pitcher. He doesn't want to use his dad anymore. He used his dad in 2018 when he won it. Too physically demanding on pops these days.
0: Yeah, sure.
1: Days.
0: I mean,
1: so,
0: that could be a lot of pitches.
1: So I guess Bryce Harper may do it. He is the legacy addition by Rob Manfred to the All-Star game. I guess he could do the home run derby, too. I'd still like to kind of see Schwarber in there, too. You may get both of them.
0: Isn't he leading baseball in home runs?
1: Yes, Schwarbs.
4: Yeah. He was tied with Mike Schmidt, I think it is, for the most home runs ever before the All-Star break.
0: Wow.
4: Yeah.
0: What?
4: I think it's
0: by Philly.
4: By Philly.
0: Got it.
1: Jordan Walker, Decatur High School, by the way. Grew up in Stone Mountain.
0: Okay. Nice.
1: So, gives you somebody to root for, possibly, if there's no Atlanta Braves in it, which I think there should be. Let's go. Come on, MLB. You can uncross your fingers now, not for Bryce Elder, but for the fact that if you were praying that Fox would make all their money back from buying the World Cup rights, they have done so.
0: Oh, good.
1: The $485 million that Fox invested to carry the World Cup rights were made back through hydration breaks alone.
0: Whoa!
1: I mean, water break. I mean, the much-needed water hydration break.
0: That was why they're doing it. Huh, weird.
1: Huh. $485 million, they recouped it all just by hydration break commercials. That's 3 minutes a match, 6 minutes a match. Wow.
0: Yeah. Hey, the numbers on that U.S.-Belgium game were crazy.
4: Crazy, yeah.
0: Like, and I know I'm not surprised by that, but that's pretty cool how well they did ratings-wise.
5: The England-Mexico numbers were massive, too.
0: Really? Good.
4: So all the people saw y'all look like ass.
1: And speaking of the World Cup.
0: I guess that's a good point. I guess if you're a U.S. soccer player, the ratings aren't good. You're hoping maybe people tuned out.
1: Here's World Cup correspondent Jameis Winston, but not doing World Cup stuff. Right now he's at a Jameis Winston football camp, showing kids how to tackle, for of all things.
6: Hey, y'all can tell me when to go, and I'm going to run full speed. I'm going to knock this dummy out.
4: Hey.
6: That's how it is. See, that I hit that dummy so hard that dummy ain't want to get back up. All right, and that's what y'all got in y'all. I believe you can do the same thing I did.
1: There you go. Just funny.
0: You lead the league in interceptions 1 year as a quarterback. You probably make a couple tackles.
4: Yeah. God, that's not a good thing to do.
0: No.
1: God. What, tackle dummies?
4: No, be an offensive player that has
1: 30 touchdowns.
0: Well, you know who has the greatest like offensive player highlight reel for tackles off interceptions is Julio.
4: Yeah.
0: Julio would just light
4: knock the hell out of people
0: after some of those interceptions. He would destroy defensive backs.
4: Who's that from Tampa? Wasn't that one thing?
0: Yeah.
4: I think it was Tampa.
0: I don't remember
4: when he caught
0: the
4: somebody
0: player
4: from Tampa.
0: But, yeah, man. That would, again, probably not the highlight reel you want, but Julio used to destroy

0: So, Ocho and Shannon Sharp had Joe Johnson on, I guess, yesterday, and it appears that Ocho with the eating contest is kind of like Randy with beating up animals.
1: No, he don't want to see me.
2: You think you can gobble down more dogs than him?
1: Yeah, all I got to do is just don't eat the day before, Joe. I got a stomach for that, Joe. I know the trick to it and all.
3: We already know you just eat buns, Ocho.
1: Huh? Hey, see, Joe? See how I'm with left here with it? Hey, me and Joey Chestnut, man, we need to go one-on-one.
2: Ocho, you can't mess with dude, Ocho.
3: Man, please.
1: Hey, I know how to train for this.
3: Joe said you've been trying to eat buns for like the last 30 years.
1: Come on, y'all tripping, man. Hey, at some point, y'all got to live, man.
2: What made you think we ain't living? That's what I don't understand.
1: Until you spread them, you ain't living, boy.
2: That just don't even sound right.
4: Hey, man, Joe Johnson has been the perfect compliment to them, man.
5: I haven't seen him
4: Dude,
5: on there. That's
4: he's
5: great.
4: A perfect compliment to them, too, man. Because Joe,
0: it's pretty
4: like,
0: funny.
5: He's so
0: pretty,
5: chill.
4: It's pretty funny, man. But, damn, Ocho.
5: Well, I mean, it's not like it's a secret. He's pretty forthright with those conversations.
4: Yeah, he is. It's too much.
5: You can say that.
4: Like, damn, Ocho.
5: Some would say too much information.
4: Yeah.

0: they ate them. They ate them.
1: I was like, B&J dog.
0: Yeah, exactly. That's how I sold it. I was like, this is the coolest hot dog ever.
2: Yeah.
0: And then Jack wanted to actually put a hot dog in it, too. And we didn't have any. I was like, nah, I don't know, man. A little out there.
1: Here's Tim Hardaway in a quote that didn't really age well.
3: If he gets on the Heat team, he will not be wearing my number. Do you understand? That number is never coming down. You are not going to wear my jersey.
2: I agree.
3: You see how I walk now? It hurts when I walk.
4: That's why my jersey's right,
3: that's
4: there.
3: Why my jersey's out. You are not going to wear my jersey. Then my wife be like, well, why not? Because he's not.
2: That's all that matters. That's all that matters.
0: Well, but he is.
1: He is.
2: Yes.
1: Jim Hardaway Jr., the jersey's coming down. Or the number's coming down. The jersey's going to have Jr. on it. But Tim Hardaway Jr. joins the Heat and does get the number 10.
2: Tim Hardaway is like, where would you put him at? Like the seventh, eighth man?
0: Oh.
2: On the Heat team?
0: Hardaway Jr.?
2: Yeah, Hardaway Jr.
0: God, I don't know. Right now?
2: Yeah. I don't know.
0: He might be the
2: starting guard.
0: He
2: might be, man. I know
0: DeRozan might go there.
2: They had a press conference for him. I was like, damn. Well, but then I thought about, he's Tim Hardaway Jr. He's getting the number 10. Pat Riley wants to do something nice. I'm like, how the hell Tim Hardaway getting a damn press conference? But I think a lot of that had to do with it.
0: I think most guys get a press conference, don't they?
2: No.
0: You get a little it's not everybody.
2: No.
0: You don't?
2: No.
0: I wouldn't. The Hawks didn't sign anybody, so I wouldn't.
2: You think Wiggins got a you think
0: now he probably had a teleconference.
2: Yeah, you think?
0: I don't know. Maybe I actually.
2: You think Caleb was interviewing?
0: Honestly, I have no idea. Yeah. Maybe.
2: Yeah.
1: The fingers crossed have worked at least once. Bryce Elders gets out of a jam where he allowed two runners in the bottom of the first and got out of it by striking out O'Hearn on a full count.
0: All the Tim Hardaway Jr. senior number stuff aside, Tim Hardaway Jr. playing for the Heat wearing number 10 is going to be really cool.
2: Yeah,
0: that's going to be really, really
2: cool. It's really
0: cool. And his dad, obviously, is a legend in the franchise's history.
2: Yes.
0: People are... And probably the whole generation of people that don't even know about the Alonzo Mourning, Tim Hardaway Senior Heat, they were damn good.
2: Yes, they were. It's good. They just couldn't get
0: along. Tim Hardaway was a first team All NBA guy a couple times. He was awesome.
2: The killer crossover.
0: Yeah, the Texas two step.
2: Yeah, man.
0: Or the UTEP two step. Yeah. They said
2: he had the crossover before AI.
0: Yeah. Yeah, his was different though.
2: Yeah, his is different
0: because AI was like a big. It was like through the legs and then AI is like a big rock.
2: Oh man, Tim Hardaway, so good.
0: So good. So good. And before that, in Golden State with those guys were awesome.
2: Run TMC.
0: All right, we'll come back. We'll get to the final hour of the show here on a Trillville Thursday. Thanks for being with us. 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
5: Hey, man, it's Dukes and Bell. 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
18: The World Cup quarterfinals continue today with France taking on Morocco. Tomorrow, it's Spain against Belgium at 3 o'clock. The winners of those matches will meet in Tuesday's semifinal. As far as the semifinal and final match in Atlanta next week, that will be determined Saturday when Norway faces England.

0: and Argentina takes on Switzerland. I'm Allie Mack.
1: Check it out. You already know this your foe, Trillville.
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1: Andy and Randy.
2: Yes, sir.
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3: Whoop.

0: Dan, midday show with Andy and Randy with you here. 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Smoke and Joe Patrick will join us here in 20 minutes. I'll tell you, if anybody's going to be fired up about that Michael Penix workout video, it's going to be Smoke and Joe. I'm sure he's been breaking that thing down for the last hour and a half.
1: I got a new video for you guys to get excited about.
0: There's a new one?
1: It's not Penix related.
0: That's okay.
2: Okay.
1: Dyson Daniels in the corner. Drilling.
0: Okay, that's
1: three
0: good too.
1: No, after three.
0: That's actually great.
2: That's actually great because that's what he needs. He needs to become this age's Bruce Bowen.
0: That's right.
2: That's what he needs to. He don't need to handle the ball. He needs to rush straight to the corner and stand there.
0: I agree. I'm like, it's right cool there. That he was able to sort of fill that void last year in the second part of the season.
2: Mm-hmm.
0: But that's not what we need.
2: No.
0: We need somebody to be the point guard.
2: Yes.
0: Yeah, 3 and D. The ultimate 3 and D
2: guy. The ultimate 3 and D guy.
0: His D is exceptional.
2: Oh, my God.
0: Defense is exceptional. It's all NBA first team defensive player. But yeah, man, I've been off my game today. Sorry about that. That's weird. Sorry. Literally the worst shooting season of any player in the NBA history who took more than 100 threes last year. So that's what he needs to be working on. That's excellent news. That's like the biggest Hawks news we've had, really, of the offseason.
2: Yeah.
0: There's waiting still some rumors out there that they might
2: sign and trade
0: with Kuminga and Jared Vanderbilt. You know what I learned this morning? Sign and trades have to at least be 3 years.
2: Really?
0: It has to be a 3-year contract.
2: So Lakers had to give Jonathan Kuminga, if they do this, a 3-year deal.
1: Could that third year be team option?
0: I don't know.
1: Because that's like a great way to get around it.
2: Yes.
0: Yeah, but it would probably have to be a player option, right? It might be an option, but it would. I would think.
2: I would never sign a club option contract.
0: I wouldn't either. And no. I mean, unless you were in dire straits.
2: Unless that.
0: Yeah.
2: And you automatically. Because I'm like, if I outplay this contract, like the it's kind of like the damn franchise tag.
0: Totally.
2: A little bit.
0: Yeah. No, but if I do what I think I'm going to do, I'd like to be a free agent.
2: Yeah, they bring back, and this is just a rumor, and they're talking about they bringing back Jared Vanderbilt, who is kind of, like, when he plays, he's good.
0: Good defensive player.
2: Great defensive
0: athletic
2: player. But he's always hurt.
0: Often hurt.
2: This dude gets hurt so much when he's with the Lakers. Can't shoot.
0: Kind of a perfect trade for Jonathan Kuminga.
2: Yeah.
0: Pretty good when he plays. Hurt a lot.
2: Yeah, man.
0: Yeah, I don't know. It's crazy all the, like, the reports and rumors about, like, what Kuminga and his camp turned down last offseason from Golden State. Like, he, if what is being reported is true, he probably should fire his agent.
2: Yeah.
0: Like, because he was reportedly offered 3-year, $75 million contract with 55 or so of it fully guaranteed. Mm-hmm. And the final year was going to be a team option for, but whatever. What they agreed to was 2 years with a team option. And all he got, it's a lot of money, but like what he ended up getting from Golden State and the Hawks between the two of them was like $19 million.
2: Yeah.
0: They left like $35 million on the table.
2: Yep.
0: That's crazy.
2: That is one of them things where you're like, hey, your agent works for you, all right? And I know sometimes, you know, they call it betting on yourself. And I understand it 100%. You bet on yourself. You think you're at a value. But my only thing with it was his play at Golden State didn't warrant something bigger. Meaning, like, with the self-awareness that you had since you've been in the league, was like, you valued yourself at 150?
0: Yeah.
2: You should value yourself high, but
0: sure.
2: Look at what you've done. You ain't did 150 work.
0: Yeah.
2: Let me get 100 at least.
0: I think what they leveraged, too, was he wanted the option to be out of there as soon as possible.
2: Mm-hmm.
0: And he did. He got out of there midway through the first year of the contract. And then, obviously, they were going to opt out of the deal. The Hawks opted out of the $24 million that it would have been this year as well. So, I mean, ultimately, I guess he got what he wanted, which is free agency.
2: Yeah.
0: But he's also finding, I think, pretty clearly that the market isn't what he hoped it would be.
2: No.
0: He's a free agent still.
2: Yes.
0: I mean.
2: Yeah.
0: And everybody else isn't.
2: But that's when the later you get free agency, the more you like, and all the money's gone.

0: Yeah.
1: No, all the money's drawn.
0: Again, if I'm him, I'm looking at my agent like, what the hell, man?
1: So if the Hawks and them do this sign and trade, it'd be a 3-year deal for what?
0: Yeah, I don't know. That's
1: like
0: a good
1: 30
0: question.
1: Million? No.
0: I saw the report that like kind of the market was about 2 for 20. So 3 for 30 with the third year option could be maybe a little bit more than that.
1: Right.
0: Because it's 3. The other thing too, though, if I'm Jonathan Kuminga, that's where I want to be right now. Like he could start for them.
1: Yes.
0: Given kind of what they have positionally and what they need athletically.
1: He's a perfect wing for them.
0: Yeah.
1: If he's healthy.
0: Yeah.
1: And he don't get mad because somebody taunts him and then tries to take over the game.
0: Yeah. Cause he played with Luka.
1: Yeah.
0: Austin Reeves and those guys. But like he would probably play more minutes. This is crazy to say, or at least different style of minutes, than he would play here.
1: But the one thing I'm laughing about, because what was the thing about him in Golden State? He thought he was Steph.
0: Or, I thought he was, like, on that.
1: Yeah. You think he went to get there like Luka and Austin Reeves?
0: At the very least, Austin Reeves, right? Like, okay, thinking you're Steph, thinking you're Luka, that's a little a little grand.
1: I'm just saying.
0: But maybe the last year has offered some self-awareness?
1: Maybe. I don't know.
0: I don't know.
1: I don't know.
0: But, yeah, he's at the very least views himself as Austin Reeves.
1: Yeah.
0: He's like, look, if he can get hot, I can get hot.
1: And
0: we're going bucket for bucket.
1: We're teammates now. Oh, you shot that? Oh, bring it over here. Swing it. Yeah. Swing it. And he's going
0: to
1: shoot. Yeah.
0: That's what I used to love what Trey would do. Like, if a teammate was getting too hot, Trey would be like, all right, I got to get one up.
1: Yeah.
0: It's like, no, he's just made 4 in a row, man. Why don't we feed him? Trey's like, nah, I got to get in on this action. Everybody's eating today. All right, thanks, Jack, a 30-footer and brick it.
1: But this is my team. I can't let you outshine me.
0: That's terrible. You can't play for me if that's your mentality. All right, let's get to the big story of the day to kick off the 1 o'clock hour. 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
2: Go!
1: Since we're not allowed to play the FIFA highlights.
0: World Cup is back. Obviously the big story would be that the Braves won last night. But not only did they win last night, they're already playing again today.
1: Yes.
0: They're up 1-0 over the Pittsburgh Pirates.
1: Yeah, and Bryce Elder in this thing.
0: He's
1: right
0: in trouble again.
1: Yes. Yeah, Bryce Elder is Bryce Elder in this thing.
0: Well, he wiggled off the hook in the first inning. Maybe he could do it again in the second inning. In about 3 hours, a little less than 3 hours, in Foxborough, Massachusetts, France will play Morocco in the round of 8 in the World Cup as we are now, we're in it now. Like this feel, when we did the 12-team playoff, the first couple games, it's like, all right, cool. You get the final 8. These are the guys you want to see. And obviously France, the tournament favorite, playing Morocco today for a chance to advance to the semifinal for the third consecutive World Cup.
1: Unbelievable.
0: Yeah, I mean, outside of like Brazil in the Pelé era, how many teams have made the final 3 tournaments in a row? Can't be often.
1: Can't be too many.
0: If ever.
1: The Brazil won all 3 of those.
0: They won all the time.
1: Yeah, because I think the last one is the one when Pelé, because he got hurt in the other one.
0: Uh-huh.
1: But anyway, No, I mean, this is just an impressive run. They got one of the best players in the world. 2 of the best players in the world.
0: 3.
1: 3 maybe in the world. We talked about it yesterday. We were labeling off all the teams. They probably got the 10 best players in the world outside of Vinny Jr., 9.
0: Playing still,
1: yeah. Still playing. And so you look at where they are, Morocco, they're down some of their really good players. Like Abe was saying, they're young. And they're 20, under 21U. They just win some World Cup or whatever. They're all on this team right now. So
0: I think they won
1: part,
0: the African Cup
1: or something. Yeah. And so being youthful as they are, like France puts pressure on you. And what I mean by that, they attack. Now, their biggest thing is, who's going to score the goal? Mbappe's been brilliant. But there's other guys that are on that squad. Morocco's got to find a way to, not necessarily, we call it Paraguay it up.
0: They're more talented than Paraguay.
1: That's what I'm saying.
0: So, they don't have to completely make it like what Switzerland did to Colombia or what Paraguay tried to do to France and effectively did, really. I mean, France scored on a penalty and that was the goal in the game. Morocco has more talent than that, but you just got to be really careful. Because if you get in a too open of a game, which has been really fun in this World Cup so far, is a lot of the games have opened up quite a bit. So much of what happens in Spain these days, especially in England these days, is the teams are so, I will say, well-coached and well-drilled in what they want to do tactically, that the games just become almost like computer. Like it's almost like a, what would he call it on a video game when you just... computer simulate. It's almost

0: It's like a simulation. It's so down to the T. I like these games when they're open and free. It's fun.
1: Yeah.
0: These guys are really talented. It's fun when you kind of let them play a little bit of, like, not street soccer, but when you let them play it with some little imagination and some space. And it happens from the guys not being as familiar with each other and the talent disparity being pretty big when you have a France playing some of these other teams. It just makes for a more entertaining product.
1: Yeah, I mean, and the thing with it is you get to see the talent. We were just talking about yesterday, I think it was, like, these are what world-class players are, like, on teams. When we try to assert the fact is that why we aren't on the level, because we don't have one of those guys. It's just different.
0: Yeah.
1: Those guys get their team here.
0: Yeah, and that's been the I think the silly part of the criticism of Christian Pulisic is
1: he's not him.
0: He's just not as good as those guys. Now, also, he had a microfracture in his leg, which is a legitimate injury and will make it harder for you to play. But even at his healthiest, he's excellent. He's an excellent player. And the tournaments in the United States and the coverage we're watching is on American TV.
1: Yeah.
0: They want to have an American player in the commercials.
1: Yeah, but they're
0: going to put
1: about
0: the best guy
1: in the
0: commercials.
1: The thing was the casual fan, they're watching, and they're like, oh, we're good. We're just as good as any team in the world. And that's where a lot of disappointment and criticism comes in also for this team, for the U.S. men's team. It's like, I never thought they were going to win the World Cup.
0: No.
1: I never thought they were going to be Belgium.
0: Mm-mm.
1: But, you know, just the working your way up, working yourself into that belief.
0: Which I'm not
1: problem with. Not one problem.
0: Fans should fan as hard as they want to fan. That's what you should do. I'm talking about the analysts that are talking about Pulisic as if he's one of the, like, and it's like a mentality that's holding him back.
1: Yes.
0: Like, oh, he doesn't want to be the, he can want whatever he wants.
1: Yes.
0: He's not as good as those guys. That's been our issue forever. Is all the other teams have better guys?
1: But, I mean, we know that, though.
0: I do.
1: Yeah.
0: Pretty clear.
1: Yeah.
0: Not to say that our guys aren't good. Like, obviously, there's a lot of really talented players on our team. But, you know, good enough to get to the round of 16 and then get... What's the round of 16 loss version of a gentleman's sweep? Because that's kind of what it is for us at the World Cup every single time. We don't get embarrassed.
1: Yeah.
0: I mean, there have been embarrassed. Like, 98 was embarrassing. But... You know, by and large, it's a fine performance given the talent level and expectation.
1: Yeah.
0: And now we're on to the real teams.
1: Yeah. And it's sit back and enjoy because this is, it's fun. It's fun because the players are really damn good. And I watch some really good players play.
0: I do too.
1: Yeah.
0: I do too. We're going to get to see the best player in the world play this afternoon as France plays Morocco.
1: NASCAR returns to Echo Park Speedway this weekend, and Sports Radio 929 The Game is in the middle of all the action. So this Sunday, join Big Mike Johnson and Bo Squid Billy Morgan for a special broadcast. They'll be live from the infield at Echo Park Speedway as they count down to the green flag that Chipper's doing for the Quaker State 400 available at Walmart. Mike and Bo this Sunday, 2 to 5. Infield over at Echo Park.
0: When did we talk to Chipper? Was that Monday?
1: Yes.
0: And he was going on the trip, the boys' golf trip up to Michigan?
1: Yes.
0: So he's probably there now.
1: Yes.
0: You think if somebody asked Chipper right now, what are you doing on Sunday afternoon, he would know?
1: I bet he would say, Grand Marshall.
0: And that's not to say he's not excited about it. I'm just saying he's up there doing what he said he was going to do on the golf trip.
1: Yeah,
0: I
1: can bet he says... Well,
0: that's a good question. Hang on. Pass that drink?
1: Yeah.
0: Okay.
1: Oh, yeah.
0: Grand Marshall. Joe Patrick's going to join us next. We'll talk some Falcons with him. Get him to break down the Michael Penix throwing video from earlier. 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
3: Former Dallas Mavericks majority owner Mark Cuban has filed legal allegations against current governor Patrick Dumont, accusing him of freezing Cuban out of real estate opportunities tied to the team's planned 2031 arena move. Shockingly, the filing also reveals Cuban was

0: kept completely in the dark regarding the blockbuster February 2025 trade of superstar Luka Doncic to the LA Lakers. I'm Addie Bates.
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3: 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Look, if you're looking to play a little golf this afternoon, you're going to have to deal with the heat. That's the reality of this time of year. I'm looking at the Bobby Jones tee sheet right now. There's plenty of tee times available. Bring a lot of water, bring some sunscreen, and get ready to sweat. But hey, you could also count it as a workout because you're probably going to lose a lot of water weight out there. But look, that's the reality of golf in Atlanta, in Georgia this time of year. You're used to it. Bobby Jones is in great shape, even though it's really hot. The greens are going to be nice and green. The fairways are going to be plush. And when it rains, as it often does in the afternoons here, it drains really, really quickly. So you're going to be right back to the action. Maybe you don't have time to get out on the course today. The driving range is open 7 days a week, and on Tuesday, Wednesday, and Thursday, you can hit off the grass as well. So another good option for you to practice today. Head over to Bobby Jones and get your golf in this afternoon, or for more information, head to the website at BobbyJonesGC.com.
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10: The road to Atlanta is becoming clearer at the FIFA World Cup. In the quarterfinals, France and Morocco meet today, followed by Spain and Belgium tomorrow. Those winners advance to Tuesday's semifinal, and then Saturday's quarterfinal matches between Norway and England and Argentina and Switzerland will decide the teams coming to Atlanta for next Wednesday's World Cup semifinal at Atlanta Stadium. I'm Allie Mack.
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14: I didn't have any good.
13: Well,
14: yeah, I mean, he's been pretty good.
13: I wish we would have had that Phil conversation right before we had Joe on.
14: Yeah, because Joe knows the thing about flashing.
13: Because he left.
14: Yeah.
13: I was going to say because he likes golf so much.
14: Oh, okay.
13: And he normally joins us from the golf course. But he also is a noted pervert.
14: Let's skip to Smokin' Joe.
12: 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And in the other corner, 92.9 The Game's reporter, Smokin' Joe Patrick, at an undisclosed height and weight, because he likes to cause trouble.
13: How you doing, Joe?
15: It was all going so well, Randy.
14: Yeah, I know.
15: Oh, my gosh. I was about to say, I need a reliable heating and air read right before I come on every single time.
14: Yeah.
13: We found a way to ruin that.
14: We found a way to get rid of it. We couldn't let it go.
15: Yeah.

0: at least it's not unexpected. So,
1: are you you on the golf course right now?
0: No, I'm not. I'm not. I actually just got back from Atlanta United. It was kind of an interesting morning over there. They had their their first friend. They had a friendly this morning in Sporting Kansas City, who came to town at their training ground, and so we got to talk to Chris Henderson, the general manager, for lack of a better word, and Tata Martino afterwards. So excited to get their season going again. Hopefully they can start turning things around. That gets going next Friday. Start on the road. They'll be on the road for a while before they get back to Mercedes-Benz Stadium.
1: Chris Henderson said the team that they sold Thiago Almada to still owes them money.
2: Yes.
0: Yeah, it's crazy. It's been a whole saga because they sold him to this club in Brazil called Botafogo, which Botafogo is owned by one of these owners, actually an American owner who owns like multiple clubs.
1: Right.
0: That owner has now, I believe, been like stripped of his ownership and been like, you know, sanctioned by certain courts because they're not part of it because of this situation, I believe, and that they're like not paying bills to certain clubs for transfer fees. So it's been a whole ordeal. And then recently, I don't believe that at least all of the money has been transferred to Atlanta United that they're owed. And, you know, and then I believe it was FIFA or some sporting, governing body basically said Botafogo was kind of clear. So I think there's still some dispute from Atlanta United on that. So yeah, that's a whole deal. So that's the thing that people don't realize about, like, when you're a soccer executive and you have to deal with like people from all over the world and all of the kind of shenanigans that go on under the table and behind the lights. It can be a whole, mess.
2: You mean tell me they ain't get all the money up front?
0: Yeah, no, things are often, these transfers that you hear about are often made in payment schedules, that's a big part of the negotiation, by the way, too, guys. Like when teams are negotiating over a transfer deal, a large part of it is like, when are the payments actually going to come? And a lot of clubs, you know, might want large sums early on. Those teams can't afford it. So yeah, it's a whole it's a whole deal. It's wild.
1: This guy John Texter, that's his name, who owns
0: John Texter. That's right,
1: Botafogo and all their teams. His net worth is reportedly around $3 billion.
2: He got stuff tied up in investment.
1: He must.
2: Yeah, he got stuff tied up in
1: like
2: investments.
1: Like, for instance, Thiago Almada.
0: Exactly, right?
2: He got stuff tied up in investments. Yeah.
0: That's kind of like, you know, to make a long story short, like a lot of the dealings have been like, you know, you pay one club something and you do that by reaching into the pocket of another club that you kind of own. But all of these clubs that you own are kind of under your umbrella of assets that contributes to your net worth. So who knows how much actual like liquid, you know, cash is available for all that stuff. And who knows how much John Texter is even actually involved in the situation. Now, I think a lot of these clubs that he was a part of kind of would rather him not really be around and allowed to kind of operate independently again. But we'll see how that all resolves itself. It's certainly an ordeal.
1: Well, anyway, we know who owns the Falcons, and we're less than 3 weeks away from training camp. Did you see the video of Michael Penix throwing the football yet today? Or are you too Atlanta United focused?
0: Well, and I saw one yesterday. I saw one. Is this new one? He's like throwing dots and he's, you know, kind of making some nice sudden movements out of
1: throwing,
0: the pocket to escape
1: throwing,
0: some simulated
1: exactly
0: pressures.
1: One. That's the same one. That's exactly
0: yeah. Oh, yeah. I think I saw two likes on that video, when I saw it. So I was right on the spot there to catch it. No, he looked good. And the thing I was looking at more, it's actually not the throws. It was the sudden movements out of the pocket where you really have to kind of use that knee, you know, in an instinctual way, not in like a planned way, which I think is a lot of what he's done in more the course of this OTAs is, you know what your drop back is going to look like. You know that you're not going to kind of get moved suddenly off your spot. And you're going to have to, at least in this drill, he was doing, it looked like he was doing a little bit more in that regard. So good to see. Hopefully he can continue to, get healthier, and hopefully, the team will allow him to be full go, for the start of training camp, but we don't really know if that's going to happen. And I want to say on this front, like along these lines, like there's two parties involved be allowing the player to go full go. And I think that if you were to ask Mike, he would say, I'm absolutely ready to go. And I think the Falcons are going to be a little bit more cautious and not wanting to see another catastrophic injury happen.
2: So what do you think about the World Cup? Because that's the only thing the Falcons are talking about right now. Is it still quiet, quiet everywhere? What's your thoughts on the rest of this, World Cup?
0: Well, I mean, the World Cup has been incredible. It's kind of crazy what happened with the United States, man, because it was all looking so good. And then, they just, they,

0: they crap the bed. And, you know, I think you have to put it on the players. And despite the fact that obviously the pressure was turned up, the amount of eyeballs was turned up, that was always going to happen because when you advance rounds, you get people excited, that's going to happen. But then obviously there was the stuff that happened with the U.S. government kind of getting involved with the Balogun situation, that creating even more. But I don't put, like, you know, the players have to go out there on the field and deal with it. And something I've been saying, guys, is like, there's a cultural difference between U.S. soccer and a lot of these other countries we see. But I like to, you know, especially kind of look at Mexico as our neighbor here as a country where soccer is really ingrained in them. And that is the sport that everybody is going into. And I think that when you saw Mexico go out on that field against England, you saw players on the Mexican team kind of channel their inner child, like you know, guys who play football and basketball growing up, like, don't really feel the pressure when they go out in big moments because they are able to tap into this kind of childlike wonder of this game they've played their whole lives, and they're just kind of going out there and playing. And it felt like the United States players have been raised, and not all of them are raised in the United States, but of course there's like a culture around soccer of like performance, of like not wanting to let the team down or like your coach down or your parents down or whatever it is. And it felt like the United States was playing under that stress, where actually the occasion of the moment for Mexico actually kind of improved their performance. And you could see how loose they were. You know, they were out there talking crap. Their coach was like, you know, having, you know, gags with England players on the sideline. Like, there was a looseness to Mexico and the way they played in that big moment that the United States just doesn't have. And I don't know what's going to get them over that, but I think that it's actually like a fundamental problem with this team's ability to advance further than what they have done in these knockout rounds, especially in the World Cup.
1: They also advanced the exact same distance, right? Both teams lost in the round of 16.
0: Yeah, true, yeah.
1: But like,
0: they went, it's the way they went out. So went out. Starkly, yeah, different.
1: No, I agree. That's where I was going. Was like, had the U.S. played well, I mean, it was as bad of a performance, mm-hmm, as it really,
0: exactly,
1: could be. Had they played well, you'd think that the reaction would be a bit different than it has been? Okay.
0: Yeah, I think totally. I think that there is a version of that USA-Belgium game that happens that is, you know, heartbreaking, gut-wrenching, that you feel like maybe you got hard done by on a decision, but you feel like the players gave it their all and like they left it all on the table and they impressed, you know, the world with their ability to hang in with Belgium and really, you know, who knows how a game could have played out differently. But, and, you know, that's kind of, I think, the way a lot of the world feels about the Mexican team. You know, it's just like how much of a test they gave Mexico and the fact that the Mexican players could leave that field despite having lost for only, what, like the third time ever, I think, in competitive play at Estadio Azteca. And they could still hold their heads high despite losing that huge occasion because they put up such a valiant effort against such, frankly, a much better team in England than the Belgian team that the United States was facing. So, yeah, and guys, the other thing, you know, when you look at that United States performance, it's like, you know, they allow the first goal when you have like two or three players around the ball and they allow that, they just watch that ball drop in the box.
1: Yes.
0: Like that is an intensity issue. That is not being ready to play. That is kind of being overwhelmed. That is not a tactics issue. It's not a Pochettino issue. That's a player issue. That's nobody's problem. That's not even any issue that happened, you know, again, with the Balogun situation. That is players needing to be ready to play, and it just felt like they were overawed.
2: Real quick, Joe, got about a minute left. I asked Andy this yesterday, not including Spain, France, or Argentina, who do you think else can win this World Cup?
0: Well, I think England can obviously win it. You know, they've got players. It's actually funny when I was looking at the England-Mexico game, you look at the clubs that these teams play for the respective squads, and the Mexican squad is like a Liga MX all-star team with a few, you know, lower-tier European-based players sprinkled in, and you look at the England squad, and it's like Real Madrid starter, Bayern Munich starter, like all the best teams in the world. It's like all their best players, basically. So I think you got to throw England in that mix. But Norway can certainly knock them off, too. I don't think Norway can win the whole thing, but Norway can win any given game. And so for that reason, they're going to be very live in that matchup against England. That should be a really fun one.
1: Thank you, Joe.
2: Appreciate it,
1: as always.
0: All right. That was fun. Thanks, guys.
1: Smoking Joe Patrick there, Falcons insider. Hasn't flashed anybody today that we know of.
2: No.
1: It's kind of wild because I think he's right. Like, obviously, had they had a better performance, the reaction would have been different.
2: No, absolutely.
1: But you know how it goes.

0: though, then people would have been like, oh, are we doing moral victories? It's like, yeah, yeah. Yes. Yeah. That is what we are striving for with the United States men's soccer team. But we are striving for moral victories.
1: It's a bad loss.
0: Yeah.
1: So, yeah.
0: Yeah, and performance and all that stuff. But you know what the reaction that people would have had is. Well, they went out in the round of 16 and were supposed to be excited because they played well?
1: Yeah.
0: Yeah. Yes. Because the last two tournaments, they've gone out in the round of 16 and they haven't played well. Like, you're hoping to be sort of similar in terms of ability to the teams that you're playing at that level, and you're clearly not at this point. All right. The phone lines are open, 404-726-0929. Load them up. Ask us anything. 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
10: 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The AMA to wrap the show up every single day. Mark Cuban's suing him, huh?
11: Yeah, they're talking about building a new arena and they're not. 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
10: I thought he was going to sue him for trading Luka.
11: I did too.
10: 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Hello, Tim.
12: Hey, Andy, Randy, good afternoon. I got two things for you.
10: Sure.
12: About a month ago, I got my car, turned on the radio, and I learned that Dyson Daniel is a spinner.
10: Mm-hmm.
12: For a takeaway of the day.
10: Yeah, sure.
12: And I'm sure it'll wind up in the takeaway later. But my question is, have y'all seen that Willie Nelson has a non-alcoholic drink that's THC-infused called Willie's Remedy?
11: Oh, no,
12: would
11: I'm
12: you
11: not.
12: Something? Yeah, Willie Nelson has a THC drink. Would y'all be interested?
11: I can't say that.
10: Why?
11: Because I told y'all and the SEC on my ass.
10: I don't know. Maybe. I might give it a shot.
11: Oh, yeah, I'm drinking it.
13: Boy, have you had it? I have not, but I've seen many ads.
11: Where is that?
13: It looks like a whiskey bottle and just says Willie's Remedy on it. And then
11: where can you get it at?
13: I'm not sure. You could probably order it online.
11: What?
10: I don't know.
11: I don't know about that.
10: Like, I don't know.
13: Post it?
11: Can you get
13: it?
11: Like,
13: it depends on what state you're going to and what the level of THC
10: right.
13: is and
10: well,
13: where
10: probably,
13: the THC comes from.
10: I could probably get it in Washington.
11: Yeah, that's what I'm saying, because you're going.
10: Bring I'll some, be up there.
11: Bring some back.
10: Yeah, I'll get you guys some. I've never had any of that stuff.
11: I tell you.
10: Like the THC seltzers or anything like
11: no,
10: that.
11: No, I
13: you
11: tell
13: can you, get those here.
10: Oh, you can? Okay.
11: Yeah, okay.
10: Well, then maybe.
13: Most of it's Delta 9.
10: Okay.
13: So.
11: I know one time, I remember one of my teammates, I'm not going to say he brought something like similar to that to my house. Dude, I was like, I didn't know, whew, man.
10: You thought it was alcohol?
11: Yeah, dude, when he took the top off, it came,
10: oh.
11: I was like, what the hell is that? One shot, Buck.
10: Oh, man.
11: One shot.
10: And but that's my thing, though, is like, it's a whole different vibe for me than, I'm not going to do that and party. You know what I mean? I like do that, and then I'm going to watch 7 episodes of Game of Thrones.
11: But that's what happened. We just sat there in my damn basement.
10: I'm super.
13: We'll play golf.
10: I'm a super. I can't do much of anything if I'm gummies or any of that. It's like
11: Willie's Remedy.
10: This is a movie night,
11: and it looks like it's one of those old fashioned medicine bottle.
10: Cool.
11: I mean, yeah.

0: That's great. That was another thing about being in the heavily Argentinian section on Tuesday. There was some in-game celebrating going on.
1: Oh, really?
0: Yeah. Like, as soon as the game kicked off, I was like, whoa, all right. Okay.
1: They get high everywhere.
0: Good. All right. Rusty is in Jackson. Hey, Rusty.
2: Hey, Andy. Back in 96, when you was about 11 or 12 years old, and you found out the Sonics was going to play the Bulls in the finals, was you really confident? Like, yeah, we're going to sweep them. We got them. Bulls ain't all that.
0: Yeah, probably. I don't know. I don't remember. Thank you, Rusty. I remember they beat the Jazz in the West Finals, and that was a huge deal because the couple years before that, when Michael Jordan was out of basketball, the Sonics lost some pretty heartbreaking early round playoff series to the Nuggets and the Lakers, respectively. So it was very cool to see them able to kind of capitalize on the talent that they had on that team, because they went to the West Finals against the Barkley Suns in 93.
3: Correct.
0: And lost in game 7 to a team that was better, but it was some pretty, like, they shot like 75 free throws in that game, the Suns did. So, like, you know. But, I mean, yeah, I talked myself into it, of course.
3: Yeah, I mean.
0: Of course, even down 3-0. They're down 3-0, and then Nate McMillan gets healthy, and they won 2 in a row to make it 3-2. I was like, they're going to do it.
3: Yeah, you're supposed to, though.
0: Yeah, that's what you do. Paratrooper Bill. I don't know. Is he paratrooping?
4: Yes, sir. I'm a U.S. Army paratrooper, retired.
0: Cool.
4: I'm calling from Toy Tucker, and I wanted to hear you guys' thoughts on the whole Caitlin Clark thing. I need to do my research on it, but I heard that politicians are getting involved, where they're pressing the WNBA to take some kind of action. I just want to hear you guys' thoughts on it.
3: I think it's a bunch of freaking crap.
0: Yeah,
3: I think it's a bunch. Now, I'm not dumb enough to know that people aren't taking shots at her. Understandably, her cachet and all that. Don't we got crimes that need to be solved?
0: That's my.
3: Don't we got dad? Don't we got all this stuff that affects the American people? And y'all worried about this? And I know why you're worried about it.
0: Of course, exactly.
3: It's such an easy win for
0: those politicians.
3: Yes. You
0: and
3: know
0: what
3: why.
0: They're after.
3: Yes.
0: And that's what I hate the most of it.
3: Yes.
0: It's like, whatever the basketball stuff that's going on, I think the league is going to do its best to deal with it. Like, I don't have an issue with how the league has been handling any of the hard fouls or whatever. Like, whatever's going on. That's sports.
3: Yes.
0: Stuff like that in sports happens.
3: But for y'all to waste our taxpayers' dollars.
0: Yeah.
3: The DOJ, I saw this morning. I was like, y'all, they need to get a damn grip. And more than anything, why don't y'all ask her what she thinks about y'all?
0: Yeah.
3: You know what I'm saying?
0: Because that's the thing.
3: Because
0: I bet
3: she won't get the reaction that y'all think y'all
0: will. Yeah, she's become this, like, figure of a movement that she has kind of nothing to do with.
3: Nothing.
0: Which really sucks.
3: Nothing at all.
0: Like, and again, she could probably end it if she would say something about it, but then that's a whole different can of worms that she maybe doesn't want to be involved in. But, yeah, it's freaking nonsense.
3: It's nonsense.
0: It's low-hanging political fruit BS that I wish people were better than, but they're not.
3: They're
0: and
3: not.
0: You know what sucks about it? It'll probably work for them. Like, that'll score some political points that'll actually be beneficial in whatever election they have coming up, because that's the kind of stupid stuff people care about. So that's what we think about it. Buckeye Bills and McDonough. What's up, Buckeye
3: Man, what's
0: Bill?
3: Up with all these damn 1939
0: different types of
3: baseball
0: bills.
3: Names?
0: Yeah, we got different kinds of bills. Colin.
5: Hey, wait a minute. Randy, you were right. I was wrong. I went on the cruise. I took my daughter and spent way more money than I was supposed to.
3: I told you. She left the ass at home.
5: Yeah, you was right.
3: Yeah.
5: Randy, you were wrong.
0: How was I wrong?
5: And here's the thing.
0: How was I wrong?
5: You was wrong. You said to take her.
0: I said, do whatever you want.
3: Yeah.
0: I didn't say
5: no,
0: take her.
5: You didn't say that.
0: Look, brother, you need to do what you need to do.
3: You need to take some responsibilities for yourself.
5: Randy,
3: all
5: said,
3: right?
5: Randy said I wouldn't do it.
3: Yes.
5: And I said, Randy.
0: Well, I don't know your family. Did she have fun? Like, was it?
5: She had fun. She spent all my money.
0: Well, then, good.
3: Good.
0: I'm glad you made a family memory, Bill.
5: I'm not calling to argue with you guys.
0: Well, you got an argument, brother. Unfortunately.
5: What I want to say is, Odyssey, I took it to the Bahamas with me.
0: What?
5: And I'm on a four-wheeler listening to you guys, and I ran off the road on the four-wheeler I can't remember.

0: remember what Andy said, but he said something, and I ran off the off the road, and I had to get three people to get me back on the road because of you guys.
1: Well, we appreciate
0: it. Honesty works outside the country. Okay. That's all I wanted to tell you. Other than Randy was right, Andy was wrong.
2: Okay. Well, thank you, Buckeye Bill.
1: Thanks, Bill. But no, it ain't about being right or wrong, because I kept saying I. When I say I say me.
2: I said the same thing.
1: Yeah.
2: So I know what I would like to do.
1: No.
2: What I would like to have done is the advice that Randy gave me. What I know I would have done is what you did. But if you had a nice time with her on the cruise.
1: He said, no, because she spent all his money. The biggest thing with you, Bill, is you just said no. It's okay. I don't think people understand that that is in your right to say no.
2: Yeah.
1: Y'all are on a boat. What's she going to do? She can't go nowhere. Dad, I'm leaving. All right.
2: Jump.
1: Yeah, well, you know
2: don't,
1: what I'm
2: don't, really don't jump. Don't,
1: yeah.
2: Don't do that. But I'm happy you had a nice memory with your daughter.
1: Yeah.
2: And if I'm wrong, if what I said led to a happy memory and that makes me wrong, then I don't want to be right. Bill?
1: Bill? Right.
2: Sean's in Lawrenceville. Hey, Sean.
3: Fellas, happy free Friday. What's up, bro?
2: Hello, Sean.
3: Listen. Hey, yo. Listen, two-part question. One is for my kids that they're dying for me to ask you all. So, if you had $1,000 for every girl that you kissed, what kind of car could you buy?
4: Okay.
3: Also, the second part question is, if you had to relinquish your cell phone, what three numbers could you absolutely remember?
2: Okay.
1: All right. Appreciate it.
2: Thank you, Sean.
1: I was an early kisser and a late stopper of kissing.
2: Yeah, go on.
1: Yeah, I mean, I like.
2: So you had a long like, kissing.
1: Yeah, because I was like, I almost have a big kiss. Like when I was my first kiss. I think I was 9 when I kissed a girl.
2: Nice.
1: And then it was kind of like slowish then. And then once I got in like towards college, when I found out about the mono stuff, because I had a teammate that got it,
2: mm-hmm.
1: and I found out how you get it, I stopped kissing.
2: For I see. I see what you're saying.
1: Yeah,
2: I see what you're saying.
1: You were. You,
2: I wasn't afraid of that.
1: You were. You were a free kisser.
2: Yeah.
1: I ain't kiss a lot of people, man.
2: I was a kisser.
1: Yeah, I ain't kiss a lot of folks. Like, you would be at a random bar just, like, going at it with somebody.
2: That's happened. I don't, you know.
1: Never did it.
5: The bar wasn't random, just the girl.
1: Same thing. There it is. That's true. I've never.
2: There were times when the name came after the kissing.
1: Yeah, I've never done that.
2: Yeah.
1: Yeah, I've never, ever kissed a woman in a nightclub.
2: To answer the question.
1: Or a bar.
2: I'd have the vintage Bronco I want.
1: Yeah. Oh yeah.
2: If I got $1,000 for every single one of them.
1: Yeah.
2: I mean,
1: I would have a nice car, but I wouldn't have like, because I mean even in Athens as toe up as I was in that, I've never kissed a random woman in a bar.
2: Good for you.
1: Yeah.
2: Good for you.
1: Never have.
2: First kiss back of the school bus last day of fourth grade.
1: Yeah. Candace.
2: So I guess I was 11.
1: Yeah. Candace Hunt, fourth grade. Yeah, first kiss.
2: I wish I remembered Kristen's last name.
1: Yeah, first kiss. First kiss, half a broke my heart.
2: Dang it.
1: Yep.
2: That's brutal. Yeah. Sorry to hear that.
1: That's all right. I bounced back. I was winning. She wasn't even that cute. She's not that cute.
2: Three numbers I could remember easily. My wife.
1: Yeah, my wife's
2: my
1: number.
2: My mom. And 404-726.
1: Yeah. I was going to say my wife and Isaiah and Kai's cell phone numbers, because they have the same area code, the same three digits, just switch.
2: Okay,
1: up. Yeah.
2: That's good. Yeah. I'm trying to think, like, I could remember my friend Jackson's phone number because he's had the same number since we were in high school and I didn't have a cell phone.
1: Right.
2: So his cell phone number is the same as it was 25
1: right.
2: years ago.
1: Because
2: I know, like, my friend's home phone numbers from high school. Still in my head.
1: I don't remember.
2: I remember my home phone number.
1: Your mom still got the same number?
2: Huh?
1: Your mom still got the same number?
2: No, she got rid of her landline a couple years ago. But she has the same cell phone number she's had since I was in high school, so I would know that. So I go, wife, mom, Jackson. There you have it. Final call. John's in LaGrange. Hey, John.

0: blue chew, whatever chew, to your mom. See you.
1: Oh, my mom doesn't. That's not embarrassing. My mom's proud of this and everything that comes with it.
2: Man, I don't. I mean, I don't think it's ever a moment. Like I did. I stepped in my mom once. Like, and I didn't want to hear it, and she like she slapped me real. And the thing about it, I was a little bit older, and so I'm like, how did my reflex not see that? She was still quick.
1: Quick, man.
2: Oh man, she called me too. Blush.
1: The thing that I was most embarrassed to have to tell my mom that ended up not being all that embarrassing was when I went back to graduate school, I was like 15 credits short from actually graduating from undergrad from UW. Mm-hmm. And I had walked and all that stuff and kind of led them to believe that I had graduated, but I hadn't actually graduated. Uh-huh. I left for a job and all that. And I was like, this will never matter. But I had to go back. Yeah. I was like, I got to go back and get it. And she was like, oh, okay. We'll just go back and get it then.
2: Right.
1: I was like, oh, okay.
2: So you didn't have, so you weren't a graduate, but you marched.
1: When I was, because you could do that. Yeah. And I was going to school in the summer too. And I was like, 15 credits is a lot.
2: Right.
1: I got this job.
2: Right.
1: I'll never need to have my degree.
2: Right.
1: And then I wanted to go to graduate school. I was like, oh, they need a degree for that.
2: Yeah.
1: So I went back and got it. But I was really nervous to tell her, and I felt bad that I had sort of misled them. I never lied, but misled.
2: You didn't tell the truth.
1: She was like, oh, all right. Well, just go ahead and go get your undergrad then.
2: There you go.
1: Like, oh, okay. And then I did.
2: Yeah,
1: and look at me now, Abe. I have a master's degree.
2: Bam.
1: Let's get the takeaways of the day.
3: As our show heads into the final stretch, it's time for the takeaway of the day.
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2: Every now and then, a road trip ass whooping is needed.
1: Gotta do it. When that type of stuff happens.
2: Yeah.
1: It's never too big for France.
2: Well.
5: Dyson Daniels D is exceptional.
2: Yes.
5: Joe Patrick knows a thing or two about flashing.
2: Yes.
5: And we just had a caller that thought he was hard. Turns out his dad was harder.
2: Yes.
6: And until you spread them, you ain't living.
1: Man, there's a lot of weird stuff on the show today.
2: Yeah.
1: Much of it was my fault. We'll talk to you tomorrow at 11.
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8: 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Tomorrow, it's Spain against Belgium at 3 o'clock. The winners of those matches will meet in Tuesday's semifinal. As far as the semifinal and final match in Atlanta next week, that will be determined Saturday when Norway faces England and Argentina takes on Switzerland. I'm Allie Mack.
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24: 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Mark Zeno's in for Mike, who's off today. We are at one of the best places in the ATL to take in not only soccer, sporting events, period. It is Brewhouse, guys, 401 Moreland Avenue. We'll be here until 6 o'clock. We start off every day and every hour by saying, hey, man. Hanging out, and we'll be here. We'd love to see you guys, man. This is a great spot. We came in. G Money's here, on-site engineer. Day Day and I were walking around. Great bar, great atmosphere, plenty of TVs to check out all the action. And of course, we're looking forward. I got to ask you, Mark, you got money on it? Looking forward to this match this afternoon. 4 o'clock. I don't know what's going to happen. France, Morocco, we get the last 8 teams in the World Cup, guys, and they'll have all the action on here. But this is something we'll be here for, and you can come check it out as well. Great food. As a matter of fact, I just had these chicken tenders.

0: honey, hot. I got to tell you something. These tenders were off the chain, guys. I'm not going to lie to you. Like, I was recommended by the waiter, and he goes, you should try the tenders. And I was like, tenders? And he's like, yeah, trust me. Very delicious. So the food is good, cold drinks, all the alcohol that you could desire, guys, right here at Brewhouse. Thanks to our friends at Bader Law as well, as they helped us get here, and we love the stuff that we do and partner with them on. Mark Zeno, I got to ask you this, man. And look, I got a few problems today. One, I have a problem with the guy that used to be in Atlanta that's not in Atlanta anymore, that has a new home, and then he says they're going to get the best of him. I'll get to that. But last night in baseball, we saw something with our Braves that you rarely ever see in a game. And I'm not talking about the win. We won 3-0. We'll see what happens today as they finish up this series. Grant's going to join us later this afternoon. But a guy is throwing a perfect game. And the Pirates pitcher, for those who are not familiar with him, and the reason why this is such a big deal is because everybody in Pittsburgh's losing their mind. People around baseball are losing their mind. Look, I don't know if we win this game if this guy gets pulled last night.
1: No.
0: But Jared Jones basically had 8 strikeouts on 77 pitches. 53 of those pitches were strikes. And their manager makes the move to pull him, and this guy's throwing a perfect game.
1: 77 pitches.
0: And they pull him, and it's all downhill from there, right? Harris gets he grounds out to first. This is after he gets pulled. Ozzie singles to left, and then all of a sudden Joey Bart comes up, hits a 2-run homer, ball game.
1: Yep. Good.
0: How in the hell does this happen when a guy is looking as good as Jared Jones looked?
1: Good, Don Kelly. I hope you didn't get a wink of sleep last night. You deserve every bit of that loss.
0: Well, he's saying that they were protecting the kid because he's coming off of an injury.
1: Stop.
0: That's what they're saying. Would you do this with Strider? If Strider came off of an injury and did what this kid did last night, would you pull Spencer Strider?
1: How about we try something unique and foreign in today's world of sports? Like the manager as a man walks to the pitcher and the man and says, do you want to stay in, yes or no? And when the pitcher says, yeah, Skip, I'm good. Okay, go get him, kid. How about we do that? How about we do that for once?
0: We don't do that because there's not a guy on the planet that would say, yeah, go ahead and pull me.
1: Oh, no, there was. There are plenty of examples of guys who say, yeah, I'm good. I'm done. We saw it in the World Cup. Guy walked off the field.
0: There are no pitchers in their right mind that are competitors that when the manager comes out and goes, look, I know you got a perfect game going.
1: Time out a second.
0: That's the caveat.
1: We're not talking about like, hey, it's the seventh inning and it's a high leverage situation and everything else. We're talking about the unique situation of being in a perfect game. I've said it repeatedly. There are names in Major League Baseball history you know that you would never know for another reason because they tossed a perfect game. Kenny Rogers.
0: True.
1: Mark Burley.
0: True.
1: Domingo German. David Wells. David Cone. Dennis Martinez. These all happened in my lifetime. Why do all those names roll off the tongue so easily? It's not because I had to look them up on a computer. Because they're one of 24 men who have graced the planet Earth and have thrown a perfect game. And to be number 25 is something that is unique, it is historic, and it is immortal. That's why they call a perfect game baseball immortality. You're remembered for it forever. And the idea that you're pulling a guy in the name of health, in the name of security, in the name... Look, every answer he gave I thought was complete BS.
0: You're talking
1: night,
0: about
1: Don
0: the
1: Kelly.
0: Manager Don Kelly.
1: Yes, every answer... Yeah, well, we need him pitching deep into the season. Hi, Pittsburgh Pirates... Let me just give you a little piece of advice. If your playoff hopes are hinging on Jared Jones, you've got bigger problems. You've got that's not the guy who your playoff hopes are hinging on at all. In case you haven't noticed there, Skip, you got some guy named Paul Skeens who's the ace of your rotation. Maybe you should worry about him more than Jared Jones. Oh, well, you know, we're protecting him for this, that, and the other. Here's a crazy idea. Again, let him start the next inning. Let's take it batter by batter, pitch by pitch. Who knows? It could have ended one pitch later, and it's all for naught. But you took history or a possible chance at history out of the guy's hands before he ever had a chance to go get it. Like 77 pitch. You expect me to believe that another 10 to 12 pitches was the monumental difference? Is that what you want us to believe? That another inning?
0: We don't know.
1: No, we do know. It's not a monumental difference.
0: We don't know. We don't know how this would have played out.
1: Here we go.
0: I don't even know if we win the game if he stays in.
1: We go to a point, we've gotten to a point where pulling guys from perfect games is commonplace and acceptable, and it's pathetic. I'm going to give you another name. A lot of you young kids out there won't remember this. But I remember.

0: whippersnappers out there.
1: I'm going to date myself. I remember it vividly. Remember,
0: all right.
1: Do you remember Dave Dravecki?
0: Ooh, good call.
1: Okay, Dave Dravecki, for those of you who don't know, you can Google this.
0: Good call.
1: Okay, the guy ended up having cancer in his arm. He left baseball, overcame the cancer, came back. During a game, which he refused to come out of, by the way, threw a pitch so hard that his arm bone snapped and broke.
0: Yes, that's true.
1: And then the cancer returned, and he had to have that arm amputated.
0: That's true.
1: By the way, when he had surgery, they removed part of his shoulder, and he still came back to pitch in Major League Baseball. We have these dudes on the planet, and now we're pulling guys from six innings after 77 innings of a perfect game?
0: Let's talk about
1: candy-ass softness.
0: Let's talk about that for a second. It's Dukes and Bell. Zeno's in from Mike. We are at Brewhouse, guys, 401 Moreland Avenue, hanging out, getting ready for another big day in the World Cup. Thanks to our friends from Bader Law. Different times, you know.
2: Yeah, you ain't kidding.
0: Different time. And the only reason I say that is because, and look, I'm not defending this. I'm glad we won last night. I thought it was an idiotic move as well. But then I sat there and I went, if that was Spencer Strider, I would have told Walt Weiss, go get him too. I'm not risking the arm for the rest of the year and a kid, Jared Jones, who, by the way, is coming off of that same ligament surgery that we've been talking about with half of our damn pitchers. So, look, the manager's job is to protect his players. And even though it was a crappy move and the timing of it sucked, I will tell you.
1: Protect players from what?
0: From themselves, but also give your team a chance down the road. Listen, 162 games, okay, I get it. One game. But what do you need to be successful as this season goes on? We get past the trade deadline. They're going to need Jared Jones. I don't know how far the Pirates go. But
1: they're going to need Jared Jones? Actual statement you just said out loud.
0: Yes, they're very much like us. It's Skeens and a bunch of bums. All of a sudden, this kid has shown that he has the ability be a legitimate starter coming off of this injury. Guys, he's only had 8 starts since May. This isn't a 20-year vet we're talking about.
1: Fine. You're right. He's a young man. He's a young man. He's not a 20-year vet. He's not decrepit. He's not old. He's not dying. He's a 24-year-old kid. And oh, by the way, okay, the other part of this whole thing is that, and this is the sickening part of our sports culture, and we're never going to get away from this. We have become such a championship-based culture.
0: What's wrong with that?
1: Because there's much more to the sport, to athletes, to players, to games, and everything else, than just measuring everything against did they win a title or not. Because the reality is that's what that statement, we need him for later on in the year.
0: Yeah.
1: That whole statement is, we have to win a title or we're useless. Not everybody is the Yankees every year. Not everybody is the Dodgers. Not everybody is, you know, that championship or bust team. You're the Pittsburgh freaking Pirates. Worry about making the damn playoffs first. But the point is that culture is what we all hide behind. We need him for September and October.
0: They do.
1: Okay, yeah, that's great. You know what? Hi, Pittsburgh. You know what you're not doing? Beating the Dodgers, okay?
0: It doesn't matter. They're trying to put themselves in position. And as many injuries as we've had, I'm trying to associate this to the Braves. Pick your guy, Smith Schauber, coming off of injury. He throws a perfect game through 6 innings.
1: Okay.
0: Walt, go get him. Okay. I need him.
1: Okay, let's compare the scenarios, because this was also another scenario that came up. I remember it vividly, and Oren's going to get set because it's another Yankee. But David Cohn, in 1996, had an aneurysm, right? He missed 4 months of baseball, had an aneurysm, something that could kill you if it's in the wrong place.
0: Yeah.
1: Sat out of baseball, came back, his first start. I remember it vividly because it was on my birthday. 7 innings, no hit ball, not perfect game, so it's a lot different. But, again, pull him. I get it, the nature of the aneurysm. Could it be back? Could it return? Is his actual physical
0: health? Protect him.
1: But is his actual physical health in jeopardy?
0: Okay.
1: That's one thing. Jared Jones is not going to kill over and die.
0: He might have.
1: Was going to kill over and die.
0: Might have. 404-726.
1: Could have started the 7th inning.
0: 0-9-2-9. It's something that has baseball buzzing. Braves finishing up their series with the Pirates. You came in hot on this. And you were like, I can't believe I saw that last night.
2: It's unreal.
0: I don't know if we win this game last night. I'll just be honest with you.
1: No, I don't think you do.
0: I don't know if we win this game. This guy, to Zeno's point, he might have gone 2 or 3 more innings. This might have been a wrap.
1: Yep.
0: But then again, Joey Bart could have took him deep. I don't know.
1: The point is, Don Kelly also said, our first priority is to win the game. You took out the guy who was unhittable. How is that a smart baseball decision, Don Kelly?
0: What a mess. I will tell you, Braves fans, I prefer putting our guys in the best situation. And look at all of our starters with all these injuries. if any of the

0: Snyder came back tomorrow and did this, you'd be like, get him out of there. We need him. Don't take the chance, Walt Weiss. And if Walt Weiss left him in there and that injury recurred or came back in some shape or form, all of you Braves fans would be complaining. I can't believe he left him out there. He knew he was coming off this injury. He should have pulled him. That was the situation last night with Jared Jones. So I can't be completely upset at Don Kelly. From a baseball fan's perspective, Zeno, I love seeing history. I'm with you. I wanted to see, and even if it's against our team, I hate that, but I love seeing history and these magical moments. It didn't happen last night. The magical moment was Joey Bart took him deep, and we end up winning the game. All right, you guys can chime in. Follow us on social media. Dukes and Bell 929. That is the show. Of course, I'm at Put 'em Up. See Dukes. Zeno, give them your Twitter handle so they can fuss at you.
1: Do you really want to? At Mark Zeno, MARKZINNO.
0: Yeah.
1: Somebody told me yesterday to get this clown off his radio. And then proceeded to show me pictures of Michael Penix throwing, quote, darts.
0: I saw that.
1: In a non.
0: I saw that.
1: It wasn't even 7-on-7.
0: I saw
2: whatever,
0: that.
1: It wasn't even 7-on-7.
0: Yeah. I witnessed that as well, and I had to chuckle. And look, but that's what we deal with this every day. Mike and I do. We go back and forth, and I'm not talking about arguing about the Penix Tua situation, which we've done our fair share. But it is literally fans trying to prove to us that Penix is ready when they don't even know if he's ready.
3: Can he be
0: I don't know where the hell he found that footage, by the way. Where did he find that footage?
1: It was Michael Penix in his backyard throwing to his buddies, and all of a sudden, look at the dart he threw.
0: Yeah, man. A lot of that's going
1: on. It wasn't even 7-on-7, dude.
0: I know.
1: It was like you and your little brother running a route in the street that he showed me what a dart he threw. No rush, no snap, no nothing, no defender. Look at the dart he threw.
0: By the way, who do you like in this match real quick? Who do you came in, you were talking about this. Who do you like today in this match at 4?
1: I got Morocco +1. Do you want to hear something interesting?
0: Please.
1: Okay. About the good boys from Morocco. They are unbeaten in normal time, which for those who are not familiar with soccer, all the way through the end of stoppage time, 90 minutes plus the whatever.
0: Okay.
1: Unbeaten in normal time in 34 straight matches.
0: Ooh.
1: And only allowed 16 goals in that span.
0: All right. So you're not cheering Viva France?
1: The France fold like they always
0: France!
1: Do.
0: No?
1: No, I'm not. Let's go, Morocco!
0: Mbappe, really?
1: It says Rocco. Let's go, Rocco, Morocco.
0: It's going to be interesting today. That's the match today, guys. We'll keep tabs on all of that and keep you updated. England, by the way, England-Mexico drew 45 million.
1: That was an insane
0: match. 45. We talked about our match. It was, what, 30? I think we said 30-something?
1: No, yeah, I think we had somewhere in that range.
0: But England-Mexico, and that just tells you the level of interest
1: with
0: those clubs.
1: If we were playing this weekend, if we were playing in the quarterfinals, the only thing that would have beat that broadcast would have been the Super Bowl. That's it.
0: I agree.
1: Whole year. The only thing that would have beat that broadcast and viewership would have been the Super Bowl.
0: Because it was culminating. It was building. All right, we're coming back, guys. Again, we're live at Brewhouse. Come hang out with your boys, 401 Moreland Avenue. When we come back, he should have never said what he said because now I'm pissed off about it.
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5: Kyle Schwarber hit his 32nd home run of the season last night. Schwarber has now hit the third most home runs ever with a new team in his first 5 seasons in baseball history. The only two players who have hit more home runs with a new team were Babe Ruth with the Yankees, 235, and Mark McGwire with the Cardinals, 220. Schwarber is at 219. He'll likely pass both by the end of this season. I'm Chris Fleck.
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8: 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Tomorrow, it's Spain against Belgium at 3 o'clock. The winners of those matches will meet in Tuesday's semifinal. As far as the semifinal and final match in Atlanta next week, that will be determined Saturday when Norway faces England and Argentina takes on Switzerland. I'm Allie Mack.
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0: to put on social media, you about to get the best version of me. DC is where my new home is. Let's do this. Ready to go. Always remember when they doubted you. So, Zeno, look, I get it. New team, new life. But what did we get from him when he was here? If you're telling me you're gonna get the best version of me, what version did we get? What did we get from Trae Young? It's almost like he's been revitalizing. For those who don't know, when he got traded to Washington, they shut him down. Mm-hmm. And they shut him down because it's called tanking. They wanted exactly what ended up happening, which was getting the first overall pick. So Trae didn't play. And everybody said, oh, you know, is he injured? What's going on? Here's my thing about this. Why did this guy do more when he was here? And all of a sudden now it's like, now he's in D.C. and he's going to be with the Wiz. You know, he's putting this stuff out there. I don't appreciate it because I know Hawks fans, and we've been at these games. Gave Trae everything that we could give him. Now, did the organization? Not necessarily. He didn't have all the pieces. We know that. But he should have did what every star does. Whine, cry, complain, and stomp his foot to say, get me more here. I don't think he did enough of that. But this should piss off Hawks fans because it's like you're throwing it in our face. You're going to get the best version of me. Well, what did we get? I just don't like it when guys leave and then this is what the fans get who've given their heart and soul and paid a lot of money to see this dude and try to pump him up to be one of the best players in the league. I do not know what Trae's going to be in D.C. I will say this, and Day Day and I were talking about this. I do think they got a really nice squad. I'm not going to lie to you. It's kind of sneaky.
1: They have playing potential.
0: Yes, in the Eastern Conference. But I've seen that before. So I don't know what it's going to equate to. But what did he give us, Hawks fans? And are we doubting him? Or is he simply asking, you know, or simply asking more of him? I mean, like, what we wanted from Trae, we wanted more. We needed him to give more. And there were plenty of times we didn't get that. So I don't know what this is going to look like, but I just had to put it out there. Saw the tweet, and I immediately got hot. Because I was like, well, what'd we get, bro?
1: Let me ask you a question. Do you think he felt slighted for being pushed out the door here? He didn't ask to be out. He didn't force his way out. The Hawks did that of their own volition.
0: Wasn't it time? On both ends, for him and the organization? Wasn't it time? I think that's why he didn't complain, is because he realized it's probably time. Right?
1: Yeah, okay. So let me just play devil's advocate here because I want to dive deeper into your mind here. I'm Trae Young, and I'm going, you trade me? Okay, cool. I did my best here, ran its course, time to move on, right? But I never said anything publicly, but you guys never gave me anything. It was me and a bunch of jabronis out there trying to win you guys games, and I took you to the Eastern Conference Finals with a dude who's now in Detroit, okay?
0: John Collins.
1: Yeah.
0: Yeah.
1: Who had to go to Utah and then Detroit. Like, yeah. The dude that was just... I never had any consistency. I never had a Robin. I never had one other guy that you never put anything else around me. Yeah, it ran its course here. It wasn't my fault. It was your fault. If he's saying that privately, is he justified in saying you're going to get a better version of me somewhere else? Is he saying that because he's got Anthony Davis? He's got A.J. DeBonsta?
0: Yes.
1: He's got better pieces than theoretically? Like, a healthy Anthony Davis is the best player he's ever played with.
0: Hands down.
1: Right?
0: Hands down.
1: So, you know, I mean, A.J. DeBonsta may be one of the most talented players he's ever played with. I mean, the reality is that, like, I get your point, and the tweet looks bad and briefs bad, but just playing devil's advocate here, it might be justified for him to say it. And again,
0: here's the thing, though. He could have said it when he was here. That's the issue. This is what I'm talking about when stars, and we've seen it time and time again in this league, put their foot down and go, yo, this is where I want to be. This is where I want to win. And he did say those things. But you guys have to make it right. Now, the other side of this is, and I'm just analyzing Trae basically throwing this in our face saying, y'all going to get the best version of me. Atlanta, well, that was whatever happened down there. But the other side of this is he did not have a general manager or the front office that I think we have now to have the foresight and the vision to put those kinds of pieces around him. The guy that was trying to do that got run out. His name was Travis Slink.
1: Yeah.
0: So that's the other part about

0: about this is if you are right, Zeno, and you just may be, and this is just him venting, basically saying that without saying it, you should have said it here. You should have given us all of this energy that you're now putting out.
1: I think you got it. The energy you're referring to is the walking into the front office, walking through the door of the GM and going, get me some damn players.
0: Make it right.
1: I can't do this by myself.
0: Make it right.
1: You need to give me something else.
0: Yes. Yes. And then if he would have publicly said, look, I've gone to the front office. I've talked to our general manager, and he didn't do this numerous times about getting different types of players in here to help us win. The fan base would have been behind him even more.
2: Yeah.
0: But because he was quiet and at sometimes shy and didn't want to talk and didn't want to address things, we took that as sometimes him being meek and sometimes him not wanting to win. He don't want this. That's how we took it as fans. Now I'm seeing this, and it's like he's all in. He's giving 145%, and this energy he's putting out is like, yeah, y'all about to see, because the quote was, always remember when they doubted you. Well, hell, Trey, everybody doubted you when you were here.
1: Yeah, I mean, I'm not, like, in the market for necessarily defending Trey Young, because I always kind of felt like, you know, he came up short here of expectations. And some of that is because we put expectations on him that were not really attainable. Trae Young was never going to be the sole guy to lead a team to a title. That's just never what he was. Doesn't mean he's not a great player. Doesn't mean he can't do a lot of things really well. But Trae didn't turn around this franchise similar to the way that Cade turned around Detroit, right? Like, that's not what happened. And I think, in general, you go back to it, making that Eastern Conference Finals was the worst thing that happened to that ball club.
2: I don't disagree.
1: It was the worst thing, and I said it then. You're watching the Commanders deal with it right now in the NFL.
2: Oh, yeah.
1: Getting to the NFC Championship game that quick, worst thing that could have ever happened. Because now you have a year decline and a year decline. And the same thing happened after the Hawks made the Eastern Conference Finals. Year decline, year decline, year decline, because everything's going down, because there's only one step above that. Right? So I just think that, you know, as you said, Trey's time here ran its course. We weren't going to squeeze much more juice out of that lemon. And I get your angst with the way he's putting it and the way it's coming out there.
0: Because here's the other thing, Zeno, not to interrupt you real quick. Y'all tell me if I'm wrong, but I doubt it. Did he ever say thank you to the ATL?
2: No.
0: Was there ever a letter written in the paper or digitally, however you might want to deliver?
3: State your source.
0: I'm trying to, Trey. Y'all tell me. Because I never saw it once the deal went down. And maybe it was a general, I don't know, somebody send it to me. But I never felt like there was this heartfelt, hey, 8 years of grind, and I did everything I could. Like, that we can respect. And we see it all the time, Zeno, when athletes leave certain cities, and that city goes, man, hate that he's gone, but that's cool. That's my guy. We, you know, wish him the best. But that's the thing to do. I don't remember Trey doing that.
1: No, he didn't. I mean, that tells me that he was more sour about the departure than relieved.
0: Yes.
1: Probably. I mean, he was relieved that he was moving on to something different. Look, for crying out loud, let's just be objective about this. If someone trades you to the Wizards, like, that's not a landing destination. Right? Like, I get he asked to go, but
0: yeah.
1: Like...
0: Yeah.
1: You went there because the only place you could go is up.
0: Well, here's the thing, though. We also now find out, and this is played out, that was the only place that was willing, because he knew that he wanted a new deal wherever he was
1: willing
0: to go.
1: Give it to him, right.
0: That was the only place that was willing to give it to him.
1: Yeah.
0: So he had limited options.
1: Yes, 100%. But I can't – you can't convince me that your value is high when you're getting traded – you're the centerpiece of a trade to the Washington Wizards, who have been irrelevant for 4 decades.
0: Yeah, even when Mike was there. Sorry, Wizards fans.
1: I mean, like, that's just what... The last relevant thing they did had Gilbert Arenas and a gun in a locker room.
3: State your source.
0: Hey, man, it's Dukes and Bell. Zeno's in from Mike. We're at Brew House, guys, 401 Moreland Avenue. All right, when we come back, and we got a lot more to get to. By the way, our man Mike Griffith from Dog Nation is going to join us coming up in the 4 o'clock hour. We will talk to Grant, find out what's going on with the Braves as this road trip continues. But one coach now, and it's been documented, talks about how he was willing to help Belichick. And how does that relate to the Falcons? Find out next on Sports Radio 92.9 The Game.

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6: But it was. 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Zeno's in for Mike. It's Sports Radio 92.9 The Game. We were just doing, one of the people, by the way, because I'm not one of these people, but one of the people who, like, do, like, go into your Twitter or go into your socials and, like, pull up something from way back when. You know what I mean? Trolls. Thank you. So we just did a troll, and I say we, but our stout producer, Day Day, pulling up Trey Young's BS apology, or at least his goodbye. Here was my thing with this, and I'll read a little bit of this, but you guys can go back and check it out. But this was back in January, so the trade, is that right? So the trade had happened. His original response to this was very blah and bland. There was like, eh, and it was almost like, well, that's what we're going to get from him. And then this came out after. This was some days or maybe even weeks after when all this went down. But he said, I never thought I'd be typing this. And then basically to the city of Atlanta and all the fans that stuck by me from the beginning. And he goes on to say, thank you for it all. It's too long to read. But he says, I can't wait for the first time I actually get back on the court. And then he posted that on his social. So that's what I was alluding to about showing this fan base the love that I thought he deserved or that we deserved in supporting him. With that said, moving on, if you guys have comments about it, because I just did the Trey Young social tweet last night about y'all going to get the best version of me, talking about Washington, it just rubbed me the wrong way. All right, let's talk, Zeno, about this story about Sean Payton.
7: You seen this? It's nuts.
6: So Sean Payton says he had a plan to step aside as the Broncos head coach and allow Bill Belichick to be given the position. Now, you got to go back, guys, and remember, this is before Belichick took the job at North Carolina and all that stuff, right? Okay, he's in college now. He's still there. A lot of people said he wouldn't be there after a year. But everybody's like, wait a minute, what? And if you're paying attention, Belichick is still chasing the all-time wins record in the NFL. Sean Payton is a Belichick disciple.
7: Well, he's a Parcells disciple.
6: Belichick. They're all connected.
7: Well, but he never coached under Belichick. Coached under Parcells.
6: But that tree is connected.
7: Yes.
6: And so when this came out, everybody's like, wait, that doesn't make sense. And Sean Payton says, I would have taken a step back. He said I would have been a coordinator or whatever, you know, and still obviously in the building. But I was willing to do this to allow him to come here. And you were talking to me about how amazing this was. And then we got into this discussion about the Falcons. And look, for our Falcons right now, I think we're in a great spot. I really do. I think for the first time in a long time, you trust what's going on with Matt Ryan. Whether you think you know what he's doing or you don't think he knows what he's doing, I think the trust is there. But I also feel like what they're trying to do, you kind of get a sense of that. And Mike and I continue to talk about, you know, the coaching staff. Look, we have not gone to the playoffs, plain and simple, because of coaching. This has not been
7: Because of quarterback play.
6: Coaching.
7: Quarterback play.
6: Coaching.
7: Okay.
6: Coaching killed us.
7: We'll agree to disagree.
6: Special teams killed us last year. Coaching killed us the year before. Arthur Smith throwing tight end passes. Coaching.
7: Don't you dare.
6: Coaching.
7: Don't you dare.
6: You know I'm right.
7: Don't you dare besmirch my name.
6: So.

0: with that said, though, I feel like we're in a good spot. But tell me why you think this plays when it comes to the Falcons, talking about the culture and the makeup of Sean Payton and this story.
1: Listen, I highly suggest you read the article by Seth Wickersham. I love it when they peel back the layers inside coaches' minds, because I find them fascinating, most of them. And throughout my career, I've had, you know, the ability to know a bunch of good ones and a bunch of bad ones. I had a great relationship with John Harbaugh when he was in Baltimore. You know, obviously, I've had very good relationships with all the coaches here. And you get to see the way they operate. And this really gives you a mindset into the way Sean Payton operates. And for me, it signals, like, I don't know. When I read this article about the way Sean Payton operates and how maniacal he is about certain things, and this is not an individual shot, because I think each coach does things differently and each coach brings a different skill set to the table, but it speaks to the Falcons' hierarchy and their decision-making processes. You couldn't find more of an antithesis of Sean Payton than Raheem Morris. Complete opposites. There is Raheem never dove into game planning, play calling, the minutiae. I mean, Sean Payton is watching enough film to target the smallest tendencies in guys. When they take plays off, when they go hard, after they make a tackle, they're not as effective the next play. Things like that. Like, that's the way he is. That's not Raheem Morris. It was never going to be Raheem Morris. That's more Arthur Smith than it ever was Raheem Morris.
0: I would agree.
1: And the issue is, you know, that at the highest levels of the organization, the problem is organizational and philosophical. I don't really believe it. The longer I'm here, I don't believe it's a football problem. I believe it's philosophical. And part of the reason I truly believe Matt Ryan is here is to change that philosophy, or to try to change the way they think at the highest level of the organization. Now, I've heard a myriad of people tell me what Matt Ryan's role is. It's in, it's out. He's just a figurehead. He's not a figurehead. He's making personnel decisions. He's not making – I don't know what Matt Ryan is doing day to day. I genuinely don't. I don't know if any of us do. But, again, it's philosophical. Their philosophical flaws lead them to make poor football decisions. And they always kind of do that carbon copy thing of do the opposite. We had a technical X's and O's guru, okay, in Arthur Smith. Well, now let's go to the emotional, pun intended, rah-rah guy, okay? Now we're back to the technical X's and O's coach in Kevin Stefanski.
0: True.
1: Right? Like, I mean, the pattern is repetitive, and it leads me to believe the decision-making process at the highest level is philosophically flawed. And I felt that way for a while, and I don't know if the people underneath can overcome that. They're going to need a lot of things to fall their way. And, you know, take me back to Mike Smith, because I was only here for the last year.
0: So Smitty was great.
1: What kind of guy was Smitty?
0: Terrific.
1: No, I mean, not like as a coach.
0: Oh, he was look, for those who don't remember, Smitty was a great defensive coordinator prior to getting the job. He was under the radar before taking this job as in, you don't hire who? He comes in, attention to detail, player guy. Totally got it. But look.
1: Well, what I was saying with Mike was that just like the winning covers up a lot of that.
0: No, it does.
1: Right?
0: It absolutely does.
1: It doesn't highlight.
0: It does.
1: It doesn't highlight things the way losing does. It doesn't put a magnifying glass on things the way losing does. Winning covers up a lot of flaws, man.
0: But let me say this about Mike Smith, and he'll be the first one to tell you. And I've had this conversation with him since he's retired and you know, he loves to fish. He had Matt Ryan. He had Matt Ryan.
1: Oh, so back to the coaching not being the problem. It's a quarterback issue.
0: No. He had great teams. I was about to cuss. He had Julio, Roddy. I mean, let's think about it. He had great pieces, but he also had Matt Ryan. And he'll be the first one to tell you, like, that took a lot of pressure off of all this other stuff.
1: Yeah, because the quarterback play can cover up for a lot.
0: It can.
1: I mean, listen, look at Cincinnati. Quarterback play has kept that guy employed for the last 3 years, and he should have been canned a long time ago. That's an awful football coach. It's a guy who doesn't prepare his team at all. And he's still hanging around with a job because Joe Burrow seems to find more ways to win than lose for the most part when he's healthy. So I just, you know.
0: So who are you putting this in the lap of? Because here's my deal. When you talk about Matt, I would tell you, and I'm not, look, this has not been said to me. But I would tell you, whatever role Rich McKay was in is essentially what Matt is doing, okay? And when you talk about his

0: the advising? Well, that's what Rich McKay did. Is he in on hires? Well, that's what Rich McKay did. Does he advise Arthur Blank? Well, that's what Rich McKay did. So all of those things that everybody was so focused on for so many years about how Rich allegedly screwed it up, and don't get me wrong, there was a lot of stuff that was screwed up. But that's the stuff that Matt is in on now. And the thing that Matt said, and you know this, Zeno, because I think you asked the question. When I hire a GM or when we get a GM, I'm going to let the GM do GM's jobs, right? I'm going to let him do what GMs do. So Ian Cunningham comes in, and everybody was, you know, wanted to make a big deal out of the decision-making. Well, Matt's going to make the call. No, I'm going to take a step back, and I'm hiring a guy that I need to trust, and I want him to do the job. And then when we have a discussion about things and where this needs to go, I'm going to give my input, and then we'll make a decision. But that's the same thing Rich McKay allegedly did. Some people think he had more power in making those decisions. Either way, I think he's allowed Ian to come in, and I think they're going to allow Kevin to do what Kevin needs to do. Matt's not going to be on the field, guys, in quarterback drills in training camp.
1: And guess what? The biggest problem is you still don't have the quarterback position fixed yet. Now, who knows what Tua is going to be? I think there is a good probability that he's much closer to the 4,500 yard, 35 touchdown.
0: I would agree. I think he is.
1: Than what we've seen, you know, in the downfall of the last couple of years. But I would also tell you that the pressure will mount quickly if they get off to a slow start for everybody. For everybody, because this is a fan base and this is a team and a leadership group within the Falcons that doesn't have patience anymore. They don't, and that's the one thing that escapes a lot of teams in the NFL and a lot of good organizations. They have patience. The Ravens have patience. The Steelers have patience. The Eagles have patience. The Eagles wanted Nick Sirianni fired after 4 weeks. The guy went and won the Super Bowl later on. Like, you can't be emotional about anything in this game. You have to, you know, treat business as business. And I hope it works out for Stefanski. He's the guy I wanted. Everybody knows that. I was stumping for Stefanski the minute he became available because I knew Harbaugh wasn't coming here.
0: Well, I wanted Harbaugh.
1: I wanted Harbaugh, too, but he wasn't coming here.
0: I wanted Harbaugh. And, you know, said as much. But then the next guy was the best next guy in line was Kevin Stefanski. And I think a lot of people got caught up with the whole Cleveland situation. Look, that's water under the bridge. I'll say this about the organization being patient. And this is the whole getting back to the Sean Payton stuff. And look, he owned us when he was with the Saints.
1: Yep.
0: He owned us because of the things you're talking about. That attention to detail, the small things matter. And it's also why he almost just took the Broncos with Bo Nix as his quarterback to the Super Bowl.
1: Let me ask you this question. Think about the extra large wivels it takes. Now, Sean Payton has a lot of clout. But when he took that job, you had to know in the beginning of the year, he walked into that room in the front office and said, I'm not playing with Russell Wilson. I understand he's on a contract and you guys can't do anything about that, but this is his last year here. And the organization had to grit their teeth and stand behind that. Not only that, they had to eat 50, whatever it was, million dollars in dead cap. But he had that much control, and they believed in him that much and trusted his process to let him make that call. That wasn't a Broncos call. That was a Sean Payton call.
0: Correct.
1: Sean Payton said, I'm not working with this guy.
0: Yeah.
1: I'll do it for a year, but this is not my guy.
0: No, it's well known there. I'll tell you.

0: part of this. That's, I mean, Sean could have gone anywhere he wanted to. But as far as getting back to where we're at, and guys, you can chime in, 404-726-0929. We're counting down to camp. Only time's going to tell, but I just want to get back to the whole patience thing. Arthur Blank's not getting any younger.
1: No.
0: And everybody wants to win one for Arthur before his time is called. And that's part of this patience thing. If it ain't working, and you know it's not working, and I'll say this about Raheem, you knew it wasn't working. Should you have stayed the course? Why? If something's not working, you move on. That is the beauty of smart ownership. And for everybody that gives Blank and company crap, actually, he made the right move. I actually thought Arthur Smith should have gotten another year, but that's neither here nor there.
2: Same.
0: The Raheem thing wasn't working. You saw it.
1: Yeah.
0: Why wait around? So this patience thing, there are levels to it. If it's working, but yeah, we know why it's not working, and can we fix it is one thing. But if it ain't working and you see why it's not working, then don't change it. And that's what they did.
1: Yeah, I mean, listen, you know, the only reason I backed Raheem getting another year is just for continuity's sake. And again, you know, you're on six quarterbacks in 6 years.
0: But in-house,
1: it's a recipe for failure.
0: But in-house, there was too much crap going on.
1: You're not wrong. You and I both know that there was not enough to keep him. And you know, for the sake of consistency and trying to, you know, keep things moving forward, it was one of those things where there was an argument, I believe, to keep Ra around for another year. But obviously, you know, we know it just didn't work for a variety of reasons. This whole new regime is going to be challenged at the very outset. And how much patience will they have? I mean, if Tua gets off to a 1-3 start, you know what we're going to be screaming. You know what everybody's going to be screaming.
0: What?
1: Penix starts now.
0: Oh,
1: Penix is in. And go ahead, make another quarterback change midseason and see how that works. Because give me the list of teams, especially due to non-injury, that have gone on to have success in the regular season when they just change quarterbacks.
0: Well, that's why they have to be committed.
1: The last time it happened, some guy named Tony Banks was benched for Trent Dilfer with the greatest defense football has ever seen.
0: Ever.
1: So, yeah, it worked then. I don't think we have the greatest defense football has ever seen. Maybe we do. I don't think that's going to be the case. But if it starts out bad and you make another quarterback change, it's more of the same. It's philosophical impatience and not the ability to let the season develop. I mean, look, the Colts 1 year started out 1-5 and rattled off 11 straight wins and made the playoffs. Like, that's not the norm, but organizational patience matters.
0: We're coming back. We got more to get to. We're live, guys, at Brew House in Little Five Points, Atlanta's radio home for comprehensive World Cup coverage of Sports Radio 92.9 The Game. 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
3: Coming up on the Friday edition of the Mitch Evans Experience. That's right, Mitch's last day. He's worn out, y'all. But he's got a lot to cover because now we really got to get down to who's coming to Atlanta for the semi. Is it going to be Norway? England? Is it going to be Switzerland? Is it going to be Argentina? We're excited. Also, Mitch Evans breaks down the best bagels in Atlanta. It's the Steakhouse, 9 to 11 right here on The Game.
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19: 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I'm Allie Mack.
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4: Glad that you're here listening to Atlanta's number one sports station, his number one sports show, Dukes and Bell. Zeno's in for Mike today. We're at Brewhouse, guys. The Brewhouse in Little Five Points. Crowd coming in, and obviously the big World Cup match here at 4 o'clock. Morocco, France, and people making their way in here. This is a great bar, by the way. And a big shout out to Bader Law as well for having us out here. If you've never been here, inside, outdoors, you know, they got the whole viewing thing going on with TVs all over the place, great drinks. They even got an indoor bar with AC if that's your thing. And so there's lots of spots to come post up and hang out today. Zeno, real quick, rehashing a couple of our conversations in the first hour, I want to give Richard a shout out on social media. He hit me up and put him up. See, Dukes. We were talking about Trae Young and this post he put out earlier, I guess last night, about Washington getting the best version of him. And I said, it just rubbed me the wrong way. And Richard hit me up and said, Dukes, Young posted a heartfelt. I said, heartfelt. Mm-hmm. Farewell letter to Hawks fans. And I'm just laughing. There was nothing ever heartfelt from Trae Young. There just wasn't. I mean, you're right. Day-Day and I, we talked about it during that segment. We read a little bit of that that statement, which was a long time after the fact, by the way. His original statement was not heartfelt, okay? So this idea, and some of you guys have revisionist history, and maybe you're just answering the question about did he or did he not do something, but, like, the part about being vested in Trae, that was the reason why a lot of fans here didn't, is because they never felt that way about how he gave the energy to the city. I'm talking about beyond the floor. I'm talking about beyond games. And there, he had great games, and he shot a lot of threes. Don't get me wrong. There were moments. But there, you don't feel the same way about Trae that you do about Dominique.
5: No, you don't.
4: It's not even close.
5: No.
4: And that's what I'm talking about when I say vested and getting vested into him. So that's all good. Richard, appreciate the text and the tweet. But let's not get carried away. Some of y'all act like he was so much to the city. Man, I can't believe they traded him. When they traded him, most of y'all were like, good riddance. Anyways, 404-726-0929. You can hit us up. I got to ask you a question, Z.
5: Yeah.
4: Did I see where you said, you don't think this defense is going to be that good? I'm talking about the Falcons. You said you don't think they're going to be that good?
5: The defense, I think, may take a step back. The loss of Caden Ellis is going to hurt.
4: Caden Ellis is not Ray Lewis.
5: I didn't say he was.
4: I think Diablo, I said Divine Diablo, can step right in there and do the things that Caden Ellis did. I really do. He's faster. He's certainly better at coverage. And I like Caden Ellis a lot. Do not misunderstand me. But I hate the fact that he went back to the Saints. I told him if you did that, we were going to have a problem. When I see him, I'm going to tell him. But Diablo can do all the things Caden Ellis can do. Who else is going to step up? I'm with you. I hear what you're saying. But I was just like, this whole Caden Ellis thing, I think sometimes, man, we're overplaying this. He was a good player on an average defense that overachieved in getting to the quarterback. Can we be honest about that?
5: I think that's a fair assessment. Sometimes guys play better within a system than they are as individuals.
4: Yes.
5: And I think that's what the case was for Caden Ellis. A guy who stayed within his role, didn't try to do too much, did enough to be an impact player across the board. Can Divine Diablo cover all that? Maybe. But the depth on the defense is going to continue to be an issue. You know, one injury. Again, Divine Diablo went down last year, and look what happened.
4: It broke us.
5: It broke us. Yeah. So, you know.
4: But that's why I'm saying that about Caden Ellis. Caden Ellis was still on the field. We didn't improve. Diablo was hurt, and we lost five games in a row. So that's why I'm saying that. I'm not going to tell you that Caden Ellis didn't play well for us. He did. But he's a very good player. But he was a good player on an average defense that overachieved in getting to the quarterback. And when I say that, guys, nobody expected us to be second in sacks last year. So, yeah, we overachieved. And big shout-out to Jeff Olbrich. Great job in getting to the quarterback. And I hope we can do that again this year. And I don't know if we'll be top four or five. But that's my thing. Like, I don't know how much that hurts us when you have a guy that talent-wise, athletically, is better, and he's going to slide over and play that position.
5: I think that the ceiling, Is it fair to say the ceiling of the defense is lower than it was last year?

0: This year?
1: Yeah.
0: Because of the vets you lost?
1: Just in general, just all the changes. Is the ceiling lower?
0: Man, that's hard. Because how do you feel about the secondary?
1: This is a like top 12 defense at one point last year.
0: No, it was. It was. It was surprising. But how do you feel about the DBs? Because I think that's our strength. I think the safeties with Xavier and Bates, AJ, I'm not talking about AV. I'm not sure what Avion's going to, how that's going to play out. But I'm just saying as a whole, Billy Bowman, like, I think the secondary is the strength. The linebackers, I've been questioning that since the free agent period. You know, beyond Diablo, and we brought in a bunch of guys. But then I think you're worried about the D-line is what you're saying, right? Is that what you're saying? And are you including James Pierce Jr. in that conversation?
1: No, I'm not. I would tell you that if the secondary is our strength, that's certainly going to make the D-line's job easier. But if you had to choose between a strong D-line and an average secondary, and a strong secondary and an average D-line, I'll take the strong D-line.
0: Yeah.
1: I mean, the game up front is more important.
0: Yeah.
1: You know, and in reality, when you start to face more mobile quarterbacks, 3, 4, 5 seconds don't really become an issue. And they start to hurt the defense more. You can't ask even good guys to cover for 5, 6 seconds on a routine basis. So that's where a little bit of my concern lies. At this point, you know, Jeff Ulbrich should have earned everybody's confidence. You know, and I'll say it again, I was dead wrong on him. I was dead wrong on him.
0: You didn't like the hire?
1: I did not like the hire at the time, no. Felt very typical of the Falcons, very familiar, not outside the box. But he has done things that I didn't think were possible to this point. So I have to trust that he can do it again, even with what's perceived to be lesser talent at this point in time. All I know is this, with the amount of questions that you have on the offense, the defense is the only thing that can save you and keep you in games. And if that isn't to the level it was last year, now you're putting a lot more pressure back on the offense to be that much more perfect or execute at that much of a higher level in games to move the chains, to keep the defense off the field, to play a field position game, to put yourself in field goal range, to find an idiot kicker who doesn't miss field goals, and go forward from there. So, I mean, you know, it all goes hand in hand. Like, there's nothing that – there are games that stand out where one thing happens or one player or one side of the ball dominates, but that's not 17 weeks of football.
0: No.
1: And so I have more concerns about the defense, per se, than I do the offense, because at this point, if you're going to ask this offense to play catch-up, I think that's a recipe for failure.
0: Mm. We did a lot of the stuff that we did defensively in close games last year.
1: Yep.
0: We were not blowing teams – well, you guys know. We weren't blowing anybody out.
1: No.
0: Offensively, and that's where I think
1: they were doing a good job of getting off the field on third down.
0: Yeah, but
1: their offense wasn't doing a good job of staying on the field on third down.
0: But can you imagine if we were scoring points?
1: Yeah,
0: how that might have looked different.
1: Yeah,
0: and the pressure on the defense, and like that's the part about the defensive job that Jeff Ulbrich did. It was close games, and he's keeping you in games. The offense didn't hold their part of the deal, but I go back again, and you know, in 16, you're blowing teams out. You're up 21 points on teams, and they completely have to go out of their game plan. And we did not have superstars on that defense. And, you know, it took us all the way to the Super Bowl. I'm just saying, like, the offense to me, if you can score some points, it changes everything. But when you're scoring 17, 20 points a game, it's just hard, man. And that's kind of where our lot in life was. But I wanted to address that because I know a lot of people feel similar to the way you do. When it comes to Caden Ellis, I like him, good player, but I feel like this defense took a step back once Diablo left the field and Caden was still out there. And if he was a player that elevated the defense, we wouldn't have had a 5-game fall off, because that's when we couldn't cover running backs out of the backfields. You know, tight ends were wide open, and all of that had a lot to do with Diablo's ability to go sideline to sideline. So we'll see. But am I concerned about the defense? I'm more concerned about the D-line with all these additional pieces than I am probably any other positional piece. I'll probably be spending most of my time at camp down there watching the D-line. I watching D-linemen, because I want to see what that's going to look like. Dorless, can he take a step? You know, we went out and got a couple of big boys. We traded, you know, we made the trade, and everybody's like, okay, it's basically a one-for-one trade. But you just said it. Sometimes the system helps guys become better than mm-hmm. what they actually are. So.
1: And that's not to say that, you know, Caden Ellis is going to be the same level of player in New Orleans as he was here. It could be a fall off, and then we go, thank God we got rid of that guy. Thank God we let that guy go. Right? Like that. I'm not denying that as a possibility, but Caden Ellis inside the system we had last year with Jeff Ulbrich as a defensive coordinator,

0: He's a heck of a player.
1: Yeah.
0: He was a reliable, steady player in the middle of your defense that you could absolutely count on week in and week out. That's hard to find in certain cases. When, I should rephrase. It's hard to find when the guy is not a stud, all-pro, you know, high-level caliber off-ball linebacker, right? Like, that's not what Caden Ellis is. He was picked up off the scrap heap, so to speak, and became a heck of a player.
1: Yeah. Yeah. All right, 404-726-0929. We got a lot more to get to. Mike Griffith's going to stop by in the 4 o'clock hour. We will keep you updated. The Braves were in a rain delay, and now they've gotten apparently back on the field, but it's been a while. We'll find out what inning, because I'm checking the soccer out, man, because France is on here at the bar at the brew house, and it is amazing to see the people come out here. This thing is filling up slowly but surely. People coming out interested in seeing what's going to happen in this match and the rest of the way, by the way. By the way, I haven't asked you, are you picking Argentina to repeat?
0: I feel like there's great value there.
1: That sounds like a better's perspective.
0: Yes, well, I mean, no, I mean France or Spain are the two teams that are head and shoulders above everybody else, but they're going to meet each other. So Argentina's only going to have to face one of them. And oh, by the way, one of England's key players just got suspended. The dude who went in cleats up, he's...
1: I saw that.
0: Yeah, two games. So
1: yes.
0: He wouldn't play again, theoretically, to the World Cup final.
1: Yeah.
0: If they get there.
1: So are you saying we got preferential treatment, United States?
0: No, I think England's prime minister should, you know, probably call FIFA and throw a word in and say, hey, can we delay this for a couple of games?
1: You think it'd matter?
0: I don't know. Depends on how much the guy likes the English versus the Americans. But I think when you look at Argentina's path, I mean, look, if it's Switzerland and Norway, it's pretty favorable. I mean, other than that, you know, those are not two teams in the top 10. Everybody else in this tournament that is left of the eight teams are all teams that are ranked in the FIFA World Rankings in the top 10.
1: Yes.
0: Switzerland and Norway are not. So Argentina has a very – and if they get to the championship game, you're in a coin flip scenario. Messi in his final game, in a, come on.
1: Ooh.
0: I mean, even if it's against Mbappe in France, you know, like it's still a coin flip game.
1: Yeah. No, it's big, man. I'm not sure. A guy was asking me, who do you like? And I was like, to your point, if it gets to that, I'm not sure which way I'm going to be leaning. But I said, I like the Norway story. Now I'm in it for the story, okay? That's where I'm at. I mean, we're out of it. I'm in it for the story. Norway hadn't been to one of these since the late 90s. Let's see how far they can go, if in fact they can get there. That's where I'm at. All right, we're coming back. We got plenty more to dive into. We'll find out what's on Day-Day's mind. Also, the number one player in the country in hoops has made a commitment, and you might be familiar with the name. We'll tell you about that. And also, we got another conversation in regards to college football that has to do with the Dogs. You need to hear it. We'll tell you about it when we come back on Sports Radio 92.9 The Game.
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3: 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Today at the World Cup, France taking on Morocco. France has been the best team and the most dominant team in the tourney. France has scored 14 goals and only conceded 2. Morocco finished in 4th place in the last World Cup. This should be a fantastic matchup to get the round of 8 started. I'm Chris Black.
4: When you first saw her, she was out walking her dog. You didn't notice her at first. But when you finally did, it was too late. 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
1: 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So I said no. I was booked on the Deitch Podcast before the Taylor Swift phenomenon. 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
7: 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I'm Allie Mack.
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10: Dukes and Bell, guys, we are at Brewhouse right here, Little Five Points, hanging out. We'll be here until 6, come through. And lots of stuff going on, man. Big shout out to Swagoo. His son, Marcus Spears Jr., the number one prospect in the class of 2027, has reclassified, committed to the University of Texas, hook 'em, and will play college basketball next season. And for those who don't know, Marcus Spears played 9-10 years in the league, was a very good player for the Dallas Cowboys.
11: Yeah, I was going to say the other league. Yeah. Not the NBA league, the other league.
10: But, you get a chance to see the big Swagoo on ESPN, and he's got a great personality. But the bottom line is his son can hoop. I was just talking with G-Money, our on-site engineer, Gordon, and Commissioner Gordon was like, yeah, him and I think Big Perk had a podcast, which I wasn't aware of, and they were talking about, you know, keeping his son humble. But he's a big kid, man, can play, and we'll see what happens. But that's the thing, you know, when you talk about these kids and everybody says, well, is he going to stay at Texas? I don't know. I do know this. It won't be about money. That's for sure. So I don't know if he'll stay there, but they're Texas folks. Swagoo lives there, and that's what the deal is. Hey, man, it's Dukes and Bell. Mark Zeno is in for Mike. You just mentioned something that we were talking about. What's up, man? Because you said you wanted to add something to that Peyton, Sean Peyton conversation.
11: And again, I don't know how many of the coaches go to this level of detail, but this is leading up to the AFC Championship game. And Sean Peyton is watching film of one of his players from earlier in the year. And one of his running backs is holding the ball, and he's wearing sleeves. And he says to himself, I hate sleeves, too slippery, too easy to fumble. And it triggers in his mind to go back to a clip of Jerry Rice in 1986 in the NFC Divisional Playoff against the Giants. All right? This is the year the Giants went on to win the Super Bowl.
10: Yeah.
11: And one of the opening drives of the game, okay, Jerry Rice does one of his patent slants, gets a ball, and he is in full stride, looking to turn up field with nobody to catch him. And the ball pops out, and he fumbles it untouched. And the Giants goes out of the end zone, and the Giants recover. The Giants go on to win that game 49-3. He tells his assistant to get Jerry Rice's number, and he called him and said, and he asked him, were sleeves the reason you fumbled that? And he said, 100%.
10: Wow.
11: And he said, since that game, I've never worn sleeves again.

0: I mean, that level of detail.
1: Yeah.
0: To have that level of recall of those things. I mean, Peyton wasn't even coaching in the league in 1986.
1: True.
0: You know? So it's like one of those things where it's when you talk about football guys, right, and the way they operate and the way they work, that's, you know, again, Peyton's got years and years of experience, more than ever. He's been fortunate enough to win a lot of games, win a Super Bowl, so he gets to stay around longer than everybody else has. But it's just that level of attention to detail that is so required in today's NFL. It's funny because I've talked to coaches who are out of NFL now, and they said, I don't even want to coach in today's NFL anymore. It's so different. It's so confusing. It's so deep and detailed that it's just not the same game that it was 10, 15 years. And this is a coach who's been out of coaching within the last 5 or 7 years. He's like, I don't even want to coach. Don't even want to do it anymore. It's just not the game that I know. And he didn't have the desire to want to try to relearn things later on in his life, but it just tells you the complexity. And when you have this level of attention to detail, those are the results that it bears out. Because one play, as we all know, changes the outcome of a game. And, you know, as a coach, your job is to try to minimize the risk as much as possible and try to leverage the situations you can that help you win a football game. Just crazy to think that his mind went from, my guy's wearing sleeves, I don't like sleeves, too easy to fumble, to that play, to call the guy.
1: Sure.
0: And then he had Jerry Rice make a video to the players explaining why they shouldn't wear sleeves. It's Denver. It's -3 degrees at the top of that mountain that they're playing in. No sleeves. I was wondering, defense players can wear sleeves, but the offensive guy's like, now you understand why, right? Now you understand because that ball in the cold is more slick than it is in warm weather. It doesn't have the moisture. It pops right out.
1: It's interesting, but that's why Sean Payton is Sean Payton. And by the way, don't sleep on the Broncos. That was not a fluke last year.
0: No.
1: They're going to be right back in the mix. I know everybody wants to jump back on Kansas City. I'm not that quick to do that. I think Kelce, congratulations on the wedding, is old. And they still need to figure out who's stretching the field for them. We take for granted how big of a deal it was when, you know, they lost the Cheetah and they were able to replace him, right? I think it was Rice. I think it was Rashee Rice who jumped in there and they drafted him. But the bottom line is the Chiefs are still, they got a lot of stuff to overcome. I'm not willing to just say because Patrick Mahomes is going to be back from this injury. I think the Broncos, and I'm picking them to win that division again, I think the Broncos or the Chargers are going to be the teams to come out of that division. Not to say the Chiefs may not make the playoffs, but I don't think it's going to be top of the division. I think it may be a wild card. It's Dukes and Bell. Zeno's in. I'm glad you brought that up, though, because we'll get back into that conversation because it got us back to talking about the Falcons. Guy asked me a question, Zeno. He said, guys, what? I heard you talking about Raheem and all this. He said, what do you think he went wrong? Because I didn't like his game day coaching. And my comment to him was, believe it or not, there was way more to it as to why this went wrong than just the game day coaching. I get it. You know, we all feel like timeouts are misused or, you know, the game management part of this, which is it is, it's a big deal.
0: Yeah.
1: But I've said this, and I've said it to Mike tons of times, and I don't know if we've had this conversation. Look, when you hire guys that are inexperienced, and you think back, the first defensive coordinator he hired, no NFL experience.
0: Jimmy Lake.
1: Bad decision.
0: Yep.
1: You hired an offensive coordinator. No play calling experience.
0: Zach Robinson.
1: Bad decision.
0: Yep.
1: You weren't willing or able, one or the other, to move on from your special teams coach when your special teams was horrendous. Bad decision.
0: Yep.
1: Those are the things that play out in a season beyond the game day stuff. So I was trying to explain to him, like, I hear you. Because as fans, we show up on Sunday and we go, man, what's he doing?
0: Look.
1: But when you have those things and it's an uphill battle, you're constantly fighting as a coach to try to make those things right. And I think that's where he went wrong.
0: To that point, okay, think about everything that – remember, they only play a game one day a week. There's 6 other days of the week that an NFL head coach has a job to do that have nothing to do with what you call on third down, whether you punt or not,
1: right,
0: whether you use a timeout or not. And so much of that – especially in today's current NFL, is managing personalities, egos, disagreements between coaches, players, staff, everything else. Not only that, dealing with the PR folks, dealing with interviews, requests. All, I mean, and this isn't even like playoff football. This is just 17 weeks of regular football. And so the ability to manage all those things at the same time, if it overwhelms a guy, something else slips. Now, where does it show up? On Sunday on game day.
1: Yeah.
0: Because the attention to detail and the focus that's required.

0: required to prepare yourself. That's why the biggest preparation goes underscored when it comes to what we see on Sundays.
1: Well, that's what you're talking about with Sean Payton.
0: We just think that all of a sudden, you know, the plays are good and they're well executed, or this guy missed a block. Preparation is everything in this sport in coaching. Making sure everybody understands, alignment, assignment, football player understands what they're supposed to do, the nuances, the changes, what you've installed for this particular team versus another particular team. And all those things have to be practiced and executed and prepared well. And if you don't do it at a high level, it shows up on Sunday and you get your ass beat. And that's the reality of where we are. For Ra, I think more of the stuff where he came up short wasn't on Sundays. I think it was the other stuff that got the better of him and took him and his coaching staff attention away from Sunday, which is why things struggle.
1: Great way to put it. Hey, man, join Day-Day each Wednesday night, guys, live for Prep Sports Nation, a comprehensive look at teams and athletes making news around high school sports around the state. 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Low prices, love the savings. That's Prep Sports Nation Wednesday nights on Sports Radio 92.9 The Game. We do have a developing story in the NBA. A big trade may not go down, and we're going to tell you why. But when we come back, we'll find out what's on Day-Day's mind as we're live at the Brew House.
2: 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The Eagles, they just said goodbye to A.J. 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
10: Out at Brew House, the Brew House in Little Five Points, man. Patio's packed. Inside where we are, there's another inside area and another patio, and there's TVs all over the spot. It's a great place to come hang out, man, if you've never been here to not only watch games, but just great food, great drinks, all the stuff that you would want taking in a match or any kind of game for that matter. We'll be here until 6 o'clock, inviting you guys to come on down and join us here at the Brew House. Mark Zeno is in for Mike today, and coming up in the 4 o'clock hour, we'll talk with Mike Griffith. We'll find out more about the contract extensions of Mike Bobo and Glenn Schumann. That was announced a while back, but we do have some information to get to with Mike about that. And then the Gunnar Stockton conversation that Zeno and I were having yesterday. We'll ask Mike about it and much more. We also have some dog news in regards to a player who we weren't sure if he was going to be around or not, and apparently he's going to be around. All right, Day-Day, man, what is on your mind? What's happening today, man?
11: What's happening, man? Happy Thursday to everybody out there, man. Beautiful scenery here. So like Carl and Mark said, man, join us here at the Brew House. I can't tell you the last time I've been in here in the East Atlanta Little Five area, but I will tell you, man, I was really heartbroken when that Zesto's across the street closed, because, man, that was a little go-to spot for me and the wife in the early days, our little dates, and we'd always go over here to the Atkins Park Festival in the spring.
10: There's a bunch of places around
11: here.
10: Yeah,
11: man. Yeah. So I was a little heartbroken when that happened. But anyway, you know who's about to be heartbroken, possibly?
10: Who's that?
11: Toronto Raptor fans. Ruh-roh.
10: What happened?
11: Huh? According to Sham Sharania, the Los Angeles Lakers, or Clippers, I should say, and Toronto Raptors trade centered around Kawhi Leonard will not be completed until the NBA completes investigation into the Clippers over the state, investigation on Kawhi Leonard. I'm sorry. So,
10: this is not a physical. This is, until we finish our investigation, this trade will not go through.
11: It will not go through.
12: Well, I mean, do we really believe the NBA is going to block this trade? Come on.
10: Look, they blocked the Chris Paul to the Lakers trade.
11: They may have

0: block the trade, depending on what they kind of really kind of uncover, right?
1: Do you guys think there's something there, by the way? Do you think this is everything that everybody's assuming, or at least alleging that
0: it is?
1: Oh,
0: it's definitely something.
1: You think he was getting money under the table and the shell company and all this stuff? Z?
2: I don't know. I mean, why do people who are already, I mean, I understand why people who are rich want more money, but why do you want to get it illegally? Like, you just, you know, you guys made $250 million in his career in contracts. Like, what do you need a shadow company to create illegal funds for? Somebody help me out.
1: Look, Ballmer, he says they're innocent, that they've cooperated through this investigation. But I would have thought this would have been done, Day-Day. That's my thing. I would have thought this was over and we had moved on. To hear that the league is still investigating makes me think there may be something there. All right, we'll see. I know that was a big story, and then everybody denied.
0: Yeah, and then it seemed like it kind of went away, and then now, boom, here it goes. And the Raptors, they issued a statement saying the NBA league office informed us that as a result of the ongoing investigation involving the Clippers, we would assume the risk of any potential outcome of the investigation impacting Kawhi. Therefore, in light of that, they're going to wait till it's over.
1: Okay.
0: So.
1: All right, look, if this doesn't go through, to your point, that is a big deal.
0: But I mean, that statement from the Raptors is somewhat telling, because they're basically saying the league said if we take Kawhi, if we complete this trade, whatever they come back with in this investigation and say a fine must be levied for whatever.
1: Or suspension.
0: Yeah, you have to be, you're going to hold that. So there's something obviously probably there brewing.
1: Yeah, it's crazy.
2: I mean, the good news is that Kawhi Leonard has never played or has not played back-to-back 60-game seasons since San Antonio. So
1: that's true. That's true.
2: You know, if he's suspended for some games, that might actually help him be healthier later on in the season.
0: All right, man. Real quick, shout-out to
1: Is that the worst laugh
0: I know,
1: ever?
0: Right?
1: Is that the worst laugh?
0: It is.
1: When the first time we ever heard that, we were like, that's fake. That can't be his laugh.
0: All right, real quick, Carl, you guys just got to meet him, but shout out to Coach Rory Welsh, head basketball coach for the boys.
1: Man, I got to tell you something. Coach Welsh is too cool. He's too cool to be a coach. He rolled up in here. He had a little vibe to him.
0: Yeah.
1: You know, and you said he won back-to-back state championships.
0: Yeah, when he was at Langston Hughes,
1: And so he's going to do great things at Decatur now.
0: Yeah, he's already turned him around, man. Had him in the, I think, what, in year two there? Had him in the semis, quarters or semis?
1: Coach, I need a couple of tickets, Coach. I need a couple of tickets to come check y'all out.
0: Yeah, man.
1: All right, but no, it was great meeting him, man. He knows what he's doing, and he is all about pushing high school basketball in the state of Georgia, which is, you know, we had this conversation, and I know you got more to get to, but
0: no, you.
1: The talent that comes out of this state, right? We've been talking about Jaylen Brown. I'm talking about hoops, guys, not football. We know about football, but the you know, Jaylen Brown's been a topic of conversation lately. Wheeler's done what they've done for years,
0: right?
1: But there's so many other great programs and players. And I said to Coach when he was here, it was like, if Georgia and Tech could just keep three a year. Talking about just keep three players in state a year. How different would these teams look? You know, Ant-Man stayed one and done, right?
0: Right.
1: I mean, we could go down the list of guys, but, man, if you could keep kids here, this whole basketball situation for Georgia and Georgia Tech with where it's been and what the expectations are would look totally different.
0: Yeah, you're right, man. And one more coach shout-out, that is Coach Kevin Whitley, Westlake Lions head football coach. First year there for him. He's a longtime coach in the state, but this will be his first year at Westlake. Got a chance to talk with him yesterday as I'm kicking up the Prep Sports Nation.
1: How's Coach doing?
0: You know, he's doing good, man.
1: He got his program installed yet?
0: Man.
1: He got him going?
0: He's got it going. Young team, so he's looking forward to taking it over. And, again, he's done well everywhere, all his stops. So looking forward to seeing. And, again, the Prep Sports Nation summer previews as we get ready. I mean, before we know it, man, we're going to blink and high school sports will be back. They're literally – softball and volleyball are literally just under a month away from their first games.
1: Yeah, it's crazy.
0: All right, guys. Speaking of hoops, Hawks Summer League tonight, Vegas starts. So if you do want to catch that, they're going to start
1: early.
0: You might not want to. You might miss it depending on what you want to watch, because they actually start at 4:30. But they are taking on the Spurs.
1: Okay.
2: Oh,
0: yeah.
2: I'm curious to see how Tim Bontemps is going to do.
1: Who?
2: You know, the guy they hired for the front office is their loan.
0: He's not playing.
2: Off-season move.
1: Who?
0: He's not playing.
2: Tim Bontemps? Advisor in the front office?
0: You bring up a good point. Because.

0: being reported that Zachary Richichet is going to join the team in Vegas, however, not to play. He's just
1: Why not?
0: Be there. And that's what I was going to ask you. Do you think the Hawks kind of maybe missed the mark not having him participate in at least one of these summer leagues?
1: Well, I don't know what his offseason schedule is. Here's what I do know. He's got a lot of stuff to work on.
2: Uh-huh.
1: Quinn's got to do a better job of developing him specifically. Guys, we can't let a number one overall pick go to waste. You just can't. Now, if you get to a point where it's not a reclamation project and there's nothing you can do, so be it. But I don't feel that way. I don't know about using. I don't think Richichet is like a lost cause. I think he's just – there's some things he's got to get better at. I would simply say, like, if I was Richichet, he didn't get any run. Well, I take that back. You got the blowout run in the Knicks series. You got the blowout run. But you know, he hardly got any clock. He hardly got any tick in the playoffs. Like, I don't know, man. I feel like whatever I can do this summer, I try to do it. That's all. That's
2: yeah, I mean, look, playing in 2, 3, 5 summer league games is not going to amount to anything. I mean, for anybody who thinks it does, you're right about that.
1: It's
2: not going to amount to anything.
1: No, you're right about that.
2: I mean, but.
1: But working on the things you need to work on, can he do a better job of that alone or with his trainers versus being with him? I don't know. But I'll say this. It's a good look for him that he's going out there.
0: Yeah.
1: So.
2: It is. I mean, it's, you know, anything that helps you sort of connect with teammates isn't necessarily a bad thing, but I'm not too worried about him not playing. The problem is the roster didn't get any different. The roster isn't any different than what ended the season. So if you would like to make some sort of grand assumption that that stretch they went on through March into April, whatever it was, that catapulted them out of the play-in and into...
1: Yeah, well, we went like 17-3 right. or whatever
2: right.
1: it was, yeah.
2: Right. If you think that carries over to a six-month regular season, knock yourself out. I don't know if that's the case. I'm not saying they can't be a playoff team again next year.
0: Right.
2: But this is my biggest problem with the Knicks. Everybody else around you got better. You stayed the same. And that's the same thing for the Hawks. Everybody else around you got better. You stayed the same.
0: Yeah, well, I believe in Anse Sele, meaning I am going to be patient.
1: Oh, don't say that.
2: I mean,
1: I can't take it
2: but
1: anymore.
2: But let me ask you a question. Day-Day, what is there to believe in? He didn't do anything.
0: He's done enough.
1: What do you mean they didn't do anything?
2: He didn't do anything from the end of the season to now. What changed?
0: What do you mean?
1: Well, the team.
0: He made the biggest move he needed to make.
2: Which was?
0: Move Trey out of here.
2: But, again, that happened before the end of the regular season.
0: I know, but look, it's starting over. Moving Trey over, guys, the team is starting. Oh, like, people
2: okay.
0: don't want to accept the fact
2: no,
0: that.
2: But
0: in
2: answer-
0: the, in, no, hear me out. In the NBA, the reality of it is the Spurs get to being who they are. The Warriors got to being who they were. OKC is who they are because they took
2: what
0: the time
2: the
0: and took and went through the process.
1: They made a
0: the
1: bunch
0: Knicks
1: of trades.
0: Made a bunch of
1: they
0: had
1: bunch
0: one
1: of
0: player drafted on that roster.
1: Yeah.
0: One player.
2: Very smart moves, huh?
0: Okay, but look, how long are you going to be able to sustain? OKC and San Antonio have built sustainability. And that's what we want with the Hawks. I want a championship. Trust me, I do. But I want long-term runs, man. I don't want this, oh, let's go buy the ring and then blow it all up because we can't afford to keep it together and figure out how long it's going to take us to do it again.
2: By the way, how many championships do the Marlins have? 2. How many do the Hawks have? 0. Buy the damn ring. if you don't get the first one, buy the damn ring.
0: Yeah, and okay, and how many fans stay in those seats?
2: How many fans
0: stay in the seats when they go through this process?
2: We are in a championship.
0: You literally can go to a Braves game for under $200 in Miami with your plane ticket and the cost to get in the game.
1: That's true. That's true.
2: How many championships they have?
0: It doesn't matter. I don't care.
2: Okay, that part doesn't matter. But again, I'll go back to and ask you the same question.
0: I want the sustainability.
2: I'm not arguing against that. I'm not arguing against that. What I'm asking you is to explain to me what changed and what got better about this team.
0: It's not about the change. It's about the process.
2: Thank you, Philadelphia. Okay.
0: No, the process.
1: Look, I'll say this, because what you're saying is they didn't make any big shocking move that makes you feel like it puts them over the top. I don't think that was the intent.
0: I think
1: the intent was,
2: I believe, and
1: I don't want to say run it back, because that's not exactly what they're doing. I think this draft class is going to help. I know people are looking at this. I'm telling you, these young cats are going to help.
0: Yep.
1: And then more importantly, we keep hearing this, development. The reason why the Knicks don't have to make a damn move, it's because those guys have played together for 15 years.
0: Well, right.
2: Not that long, but yeah, I get your point.
1: They've been together forever.

0: fries in this place. Oh, I'm on Morocco.
1: Would you stop it?
0: Way all right, too many
2: last
0: French
2: thing,
0: people
2: and we got to get out of here.
0: France, baby!
2: Last thing, and then we got to get out of here. If you missed it today, go find it somewhere. I'm sure wherever you can restream it or whatever. But one hell of a match today between Coco Gauff and it's Karolina Muchova. I was saying Caroline, I put the hood in. I said Karolina Muchova. But it's Karolina Muchova. All right.
1: It's not Karolina?
2: No, it's not Karolina Muchova.
1: Okay.
2: All right. No, it's Karolina Muchova. All right. Anyway, they literally battled to the end. Muchova took the first set.
0: Gauff
2: took the second. And then they battled to a 12-10 tiebreaker in the tiebreaker. I mean, just a hell of a match. But unfortunately for Coco, while it was both of them's first time advancing to the Wimbledon semis, it's going to be Muchova moving on to her first Wimbledon finals on the women's side.
0: I'm currently trying to learn the Moroccan national anthem.
2: Good luck with that.
1: What, you don't like French ladies, French women? You don't like the French? What's up with the French?
0: Right now, I just need the French not to win.
1: Oh.
0: By a goal. Oh, at least be tied.
1: How much money do you
2: have on
1: this? I was
2: about to say, this sounds like one of those degenerate bets that O.S. is
0: about. Not a degenerate bet at all.
1: Hey, Brandon Sorsby, how much money do you have on this?
3: Hey, man. It's not about the amount.
1: Jeez.
3: Okay.
1: I don't like the French fries in here.
3: There's a lot of French people. Hey, I don't like being in a room where I'm on the other side of the majority of people.
1: I love the fact that the French folks in here. My man, French baby, that's what I'm talking about. He's got
3: Listen,
1: his flag.
3: Listen, Pepe Le Pew.
1: He's got his okay. flag. His guy's coming over to talk to you right now. Let's go, baby.
2: Oh, man.
1: Let's
2: that's
1: go.
2: What's on my mind, guys.
1: All right, guys. We're live at the Brew House. Look at all these French flags in here.
3: Yeah.
1: It's great.
3: That place would be called Germany if we didn't save their ass in World War II.
1: Okay, you know what?
2: Yeah. Come on, man.
1: It's Dukes and Bell.

Hey, this is Randy McMichael from the Midday Shows. We're coming up on a what used to be a Funk Friday. We talk about the World Cup game between France and Morocco. Also, we'll get you ready for another big series for the Atlanta Braves. 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
2: Blue House guys right here in Little Five Points. Place is packed, by the way. Thanks to our friends at Bader Law. And what a great crowd it is here as this match has gotten underway with France and Morocco. I was just talking with Zeno, and look, he's not joking. He is all about Morocco. You said you liked them going into this. What? Why? What's the reason?
13: 34 consecutive matches without losing a game in normal time and only allowed 16 goals in that spot. So their defense is on point. They can check France pretty well, and this is a big revenge match 4 years ago for these two teams. Morocco's, I never actually defeated France in the World Cup. So a big spot here for the Moroccans, and I'm not a big fan of all these French people.
2: Yeah, that's obvious. Hey, man, we are going to be here until 6 o'clock. I do have an update because this just came out about the college football playoff and the future dates for the quarterfinal and the semifinals.
13: Okay.
2: Good news is, real quick, and we're going to grab Mike Griffith here from Dog Nation and the AJC.com. In 28-29, Friday, January 12th of 29, the Chick-fil-A Peach Bowl, that's here.
13: Yep.
2: We get another semifinal in the college football playoff. You guys know we've been in the rotation, but

0: the dates were announced between 2028 and 2031. So if you're curious, 2028-29, the quarterfinals will be the Orange Bowl, and then Monday, January 1st, 2029, it's the Cotton Bowl. Those are the quarterfinal games. The semifinal games will be the Fiesta and the Peach. So we get a semifinal, and then in 29-30, it's going to be we get the quarterfinal in the Peach Bowl, the Fiesta Bowl, and then the semis will be the Sugar Bowl and the Cotton Bowl. So some of these future dates coming out, we got to talk the Dogs and talk about the Dogs and all this stuff that's going on. Let's get Mike Griffin on the line and talk some Dogs.
1: Dukes and Bell on the sidelines with the Dogs.
0: Yeah, I think, look, Zeno, the good news is, as Mike is out, Zeno is in today. The good news is Mercedes-Benz Stadium stays in the mix when it comes to the college football playoff. And that's the important part about this. Even though the game is expanding and changing, we're still going to have a big part in it and a big role. Mike Griffith, what do you think about this? I just saw this where the Peach Bowl CEO, David Epps, the new Peach Bowl CEO, made the announcements about the future dates. And look, I think it's great for Atlanta.
2: Oh, no doubt. I mean, look, I'm still waiting for the statue of Gary Stokes to get built. Because, guys, let me tell you, he's the guy that built this. I mean, this is the guy. I remember covering Tennessee in the late 90s and early 2000s when, you know, the Peach Bowl was not it. Like, people didn't want to come to the Peach Bowl. People didn't want to come to Atlanta for a bowl game. And there was, and Gary Stokes was working this thing so hard. I mean, he was shaking every hand. He was at every press conference. He was pushing. He was pulling. Working every angle. And I remember thinking to myself, poor Gary. Gary, and I thought to myself, you're not going to do it with these chicken sandwiches, bro. The weather ain't going to change. You know, it's not going to happen. The people, and Gary Stokes kept pushing and pushing and pushing. And I'll be doggone if Atlanta didn't get in the big time New Year's Six rotation. And then once arrived, Gary kept his foot on the pedal. And now, because you're competing with those other bulls to stay there. Now you're trying to keep up with the Fiesta, the Cotton, the Orange, the Rules, the Sugar, that with all of their traditions and most of them with better weather. And how do you beat them? You don't beat them with the weather. You weren't going to beat them with the money. You weren't going to beat them. You beat them with Gary Stokes. That's the reason why this stuff's happening. I'm amazed that he doesn't get more recognition. You know, I mean, the guy is legendary for what he's done for the city of Atlanta. So when you ask that question today, what does it mean for the city of Atlanta? Where my mind goes, none of this happens without Gary Stokes.
3: All right, let's turn our attention to UGA here. Football contract extensions from Mike Bobo and Glenn Schumann. Give us your reaction and thoughts on, you know, smart move, good move, just keeping things consistent.
2: Yeah, you know, listen, we reported that in February that this has happened. You know, Mike Bobo got a 46% raise. They're both making $2.2 million. I guess the paperwork finally came out today, so I don't want to sit here and act like we're recreating the news that we broke 5 months ago. But that's kind of what it. I guess it's a slow news day, right?
0: Yeah.
2: And you guys understand why that happened. It's because Georgia, you know, has that, you know, FOIA policy where you got to wait 90 business days to get any paperwork. So, you know, not exactly the most transparent state when it comes to public information. You can talk to your local politician about that if you want. But that's kind of the way Georgia is. It has to do with sunshine laws. The contracts are official now, but Cat was out of the bag a long time ago. Like, I think Mike Bobo should make what Glenn Schumann does. I mean, you know, with Bobo 51 and Schumann 35 riding Kirby and Dan Lanning's coattails, I mean, I like Glenn Schumann a lot, but he's coached at Alabama and Georgia, you know. What is it? And he's had Nick Saban and Kirby Smart, you know, in the meeting room. So is he a $2.2 million coach? I mean, I guess if that's what they pay him. But, you know, what happens if you put him at, you know, Georgia Tech or somewhere? And maybe he'll get a head job and we'll have an opportunity to find out. But I think Mike Bobo deserves to make what Glenn makes. I think it's continuity. I think Kirby likes both of those coaches. That's the most important thing. They both work well with the head coach. They're both maintaining their responsibilities. They're developing young NFL players. Every year you see that in the draft. You know, Georgia should have a competitively paid staff. They do. Just kind of circling back. Yeah, $2.2 million for your coordinators. That's not bad. Seems like a fair amount. Another team like

0: too much. It doesn't seem like too little.
1: Didn't it feel like, and Mike, you might have more information about this, but Schumann, he was a hot commodity. I felt like there was a chance that he might leave. Did that play a role in this, or was this always in the making?
0: Well, Schumann didn't get that. I mean, I'd say he didn't get that big of a raise. Well, only a couple hundred thousand, you know. I mean, when you make that much money. I mean, you know, now Bobo was the one that got the big raise. He got like $700,000 a year raise. I mean, he had a raise with some time just to put college sports coaches into perspective. You hear his name bandied about because he comes from Georgia and he's coached under Kirby Smart. And, you know, I guess if you follow the logic of the Saban coaching tree or the Kirby Smart coaching tree, you know, but again, the thing that, you know, and again, I'm not being critical of Glenn. I mean, I've seen him do the videos and he's super intelligent. They call him professor, you know, he relates players and recruits, but he's only done it at Georgia and Alabama, you know? And so my point is, Where did he show what he could do without the most talent? Like, he's had defensive players at Alabama and Georgia. He's always had the best players. Like, I look at, like, for example, I look at Dan Lanning as different, right? Because Dan Lanning coached other places, you know, slept on couches, you know, all this kind of stuff. Smaller universities, like, proved his mettle before he came into Alabama, Georgia fold. You know, Mel Tucker was at different places, you know, before he came to Georgia and ultimately got his head coaching job and, you know, whatever. Sam Pittman, you know, another guy that came out of, you know, Shane Beamer coached another program. So, yeah, I'm sure there's a lot of programs that would hire Glenn Schumann and say, hey, build us here what Kirby Smart does. But could he do it? I mean, if we look at all the Saban proteges, they didn't all have success. I mean, we know the ones that did. But somewhere out there, Derek Dooley's wishing that he hadn't been the one to take over after Lane Kiffin. After Lane Kiffin left that place a nuclear waste dump with an NCAA investigation hanging over Dooley all 3 years. You know, Derek's just one of the, you know, guys that came out of the system that didn't work. But there's other examples of former Saban coaches. I just don't think it's as simple as you hire somebody off a successful staff and say go. I think at some point, you know, coaches have got to prove their mettle outside of working, you know, on the team that has the most talent in the nation, or one of the top two or three teams with the most talent in the nation. Kind of being the crew chief, you know, for Dale Earnhardt, you know, that, you know, throwback NASCAR reference for you.
2: Mike, when it comes to Mike Bobo and Gunnar Stockton, I mean, it feels like we need more out of one of them, both of them. I mean, how does this offense get maximized?
0: Well, you know, you just said a mouthful there, you know. So, before I answer that question, let's put it into perspective, though. When it came to Mike Bobo and Matthew Stafford, I don't think we said much. When it came to Mike Bobo and SEC all-time leading passer Aaron Murray, I don't think we were saying much about Mike Bobo. When Mike Bobo set the record for most points scored in a season per game in 2014, I don't think we were saying much about Mike Bobo. I think Mike Bobo's proven that when he has talent, whether it's Murray or Stafford, or when he doesn't have talent, and can you name the 2014 starting quarterback when they set a record for most points in the season? It stands today. It's a good test for you guys. My question is can Gunnar Stockton run the offense effectively enough to he carry an offense that I don't think has a lot of great proven, they don't have a lot of proven talent at receiver. They need some guys to emerge, or else Gunner's going to be asked to carry the team a bit more.
2: I mean, but Mike, everything you cited was from a dozen years ago or longer. Like, the reality of what Mike Bobo is today shouldn't, what he did 12, 15 years ago shouldn't count for the here and now. We just don't live in that sports world anymore. It's what have you done for me lately?
0: No, but, well, I mean, I'm just telling you what he did at Georgia. So what has he done since he's been back? Well, you know, they won an SEC championship with a backup quarterback having to play the second half against a really talented Texas team. A guy that had never even started a game was able to come into a game and lead him from behind with Mike Bobo calling plays. I thought that was pretty good. Gunnar Stockton finished in the top 10 of the Heisman Trophy race last year. And what was he, a three-star guy? That, let's be honest, what other school, you know, is he going to start over Arch Manning at Texas? Is he going to start over, you know, LSU's core? Is he going to start over Trinidad Chambliss? Is he going to play in the NFL? Is Gunnar Stockton a first-round pick? Is he a third-round pick? Is he ever going to start an NFL game? But there he is in the top 10 of the Heisman race. There he is coming from behind in 7 out of 8 games. So what has he done at Georgia? you know, I don't

0: Well, if Carson Beck stays healthy in 2025, do they win? I'll tell you this. I'd like to see what Mike Bobo would have done if he had the same defense Todd Monken did in 2021 and 2022, giving up 6.9 points per game in the regular season. I bet we'd think a lot more about Mike Bobo if he had 15 first-round draft picks on his team. I bet we'd think more about Mike Bobo if Brock Bowers was out there catching passes and Ladd McConkey and James Cook instead of Nate Frazier and London Humphreys and Lawson Lucky. It's just not the same, guys. It's just not the same. It's hard to compare Mike Bobo to Todd Monken when you look at the supporting cast that Georgia has at receiver and running back. And look, does anybody really believe Gunnar Stockton's better than Stetson Bennett? I'm not ready to say that yet.
1: I'm not either. Mike Griffith, I wanted to ask you, have you heard the news about Jamarlee Riddle? What's the situation there?
0: No, I mean, honestly, I haven't. You know, that's a situation where, you know, guys, when you're, it's kind of one of those deals where you don't really go into things until you really, it's just one of those deals, I think it's just one of those situations that I don't think that right now you can really say much about it until you have all the facts in front of you. You know what I'm saying?
1: Well, the report, this came out,
0: I
1: guess.
0: I know it's supposed to be resolved and all that, but I don't know how Kirby.
1: Gotcha.
0: I still haven't. I personally can't comment just as far as where the story's at right now completely, and it's better sometimes not to say anything.
1: Okay, fair enough. I wanted to ask, we'll take that with a grain of salt because, again, there is information out there that the DA has declined to prosecute Georgia safety Jamarlee Riddle on felony drug charges stemming from a May 8th arrest near Brunswick. So that's the news that's out there.
0: Yeah, but Mike,
1: gotcha.
0: Right. You know, the thing is, though, you know, the university and what Kirby and isn't necessarily dictated by the law. And so that's what we've seen play out in the past, and that's why I say, you know, part of, you know, this is obviously part of the story, but the university has their decisions that they make as well. And I'm not trying to lean one way or the other. I just, when it's inconclusive like this, it's hard to say, you know, you don't want to be the one where they go, well, I heard, you know, so-and-so from the AJC say, so it's better sometimes you just, well, until you really know, it's best to say, you know, you guys reported what's out there, and that's where I would leave it right now with my level of information.
1: Fair enough. Mike, it's always a pleasure, man. Mike Griffith, follow him, guys, and make sure you read his stuff, DogNationAJC.com. Brother, we'll talk to you next week. Thanks again.
0: All right, guys. Appreciate you. Have a good one.
1: You too. We are live, guys, hanging out, Little 5 Points, and it's crazy because it's raining here. So they have inside-outside seating, yeah. So some of the outside folks have made their way inside.
2: Yeah, so the personal space has officially been violated.
1: And they're trying to make sure that they don't get...
2: This is way too many French people in here.
1: Would you stop it? That okay. They don't get wet. And we're here at Brewhouse, guys, 401 Moreland Avenue. We'll be down here hanging out till 6 o'clock, but the match is on, and we're talking about France, Morocco as the World Cup continues. We'll keep you updated on that, but when we get back... Are we building a Super Bowl-level roster? It's something that's being explored, and Zeno and I will explore it next.
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4: 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The quarterfinals of the World Cup begin today as Morocco look to take down tournament favorites France. French star Kylian Mbappe is in the hunt for the tournament's Golden Boot Award, the prize for the most goals scored, as he's tied for second place with 7 goals with Norway's Erling Haaland. England's Harry Kane is in third place with 6 goals, and Argentina's Lionel Messi leads the race with 8 goals. I'm Adam Abdallah.
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10: In DeKalb County, big delays near I-285 and I-85. Police activity, the lanes were blocked for a short period of time. Everything moving once again. We have some really bad delays that continue in Doraville. Crash cleanup on I-285 eastbound, inner loop near I-85. Just the right lane is open. You can avoid it by using Georgia 400 southbound to I-85 northbound as your alternate. I'm Neil Fiorito with Odyssey Atlanta Traffic.
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0: 1, Moreland Avenue, and Little Five Points. We are about to potentially see the first goal of this match.
1: Not about to, we are.
0: Mbappe got fouled, and it looks like he is, well, I don't want to blow it for anybody, but this place is about to explode, so prepare yourself, Mark Zeno, for whatever reason. I don't know why you don't like these people. They're very nice people, and the food is delicious. I was just over there. It's unbelievable.
1: You were in France?
0: December.
1: Oh, nice.
0: It's unbelievable. But Morocco.
1: I hope he chokes.
0: Morocco, committed a foul. And
1: if he chokes, I'm going to be the only one cheering in this place. I just want you to know that.
0: Well, you know what? You do sound like a degenerate right now. I'm going to tell you something, though. I said this to Day Day and Gordon. I'm not fighting my way up out of here, okay? All right, mister?
1: You're going to have to.
0: Fighting my way up out of here. All right, man. I got to ask you this, and we're going to get to some guy talk. I got to tell you guys, Emmys came out. I don't know how much television you watch, but I'm watching some great shows right now, and a bunch of them got Emmy nominations. We'll get into that coming up. Also, the Falcon Report's on the way, and we'll talk to Grant as the Braves wrap up their series against the Pirates today. Last night was incredible. And, Mark, real quick, just to rehash, because we started the show, and you know, people were saying, man, what's gotten into Mark Zeno? You just didn't like the fact that the Pittsburgh Pirates manager pulls a guy who's throwing a perfect game.
1: It's the second time in a week a manager has pulled a guy in the middle of a perfect game.
0: But the kid is coming off of an injury. Now, it benefited us because we ended up winning the game last night. But it was a big story and has been around Major League Baseball.
1: Yeah, because you don't pull guys. Denied!
0: Woo!
1: All right, sorry. You don't pull guys in the middle.
0: Yes, focus, Mark.
1: Game.
0: Focus.
1: Woo-hoo! Big save.
0: I'm going to start calling him Brandon Sorsby. I really am. Go ahead.
1: I'm just saying. That was a hell of a save.
0: It was.
1: Mbappe choked
0: it. Was. It was.
1: Much like.
0: No goal. All right, what were you saying?
1: It's become commonplace and acceptable now to pull guys in the middle of a perfect game with a chance at baseball immortality, with a chance at history, a chance to do something like 24 other humans who have ever walked this planet have done. Like, it doesn't get any more rare than a baseball perfect game, and we got these guys treating it like, you know, it's just some regular batting practice session. Oh, you're good. You're done for today. No. I mean, it's really frustrating because there seems to be this hard line. There's not even a conversation. Jared, how do you feel? Do you want to start the next inning? Mm. I know you got a perfect game going, man. I don't mean to jinx it, but look, we're looking out for you. We're looking out for your health. What do you want to do?
0: Yeah.
1: And let Jared Jones make the damn call. He's a grown man. He's not an 11-year-old. This is not a kid who's just learning to throw a curveball for the first time, and you're protecting his arm. For crying out loud.
0: But you are protecting his arm, and you're protecting his future.
1: Yeah, and you know what? 8 or 10 more pitches weren't going to change anything. They were not.
0: Well, we don't know that.
1: No, we do know it.
0: How?
1: Because
0: what?
1: Because he's thrown more than 77 pitches this year.
0: And that was the thing. We talked about it. He's had 8 starts since May 20th. He's coming off that ligament surgery. And look, I don't want to defend this because as a fan, I love watching history. I love watching these moments. I'm also glad we won because they pulled it. I don't think we win this game last night if they pulled it.
1: You're right. Don Kelly, you're an idiot. You deserve to lose.
0: But I will say, and I've said this to you all day, and if this was Spencer Strider coming off of an injury and he's doing this, and they had him on a pitch count, and we have an opportunity to have him available down the road, protect him. I have no issues with that. And you're saying it goes beyond that. You don't
1: pull
0: care
1: Spencer
0: about that.
1: Strider in the middle of a perfect game.
0: Pull him. Coming off of this injury?
1: I'll drive to Truist Park and run on the field and tackle the manager.
0: Coming off of a 90-day IL stint or 60-day IL stint? Yes. Look, protect your guys.
1: It's not his. If it's his first start off the IL, maybe there's a conversation. Maybe there's a conversation. The guy has been pitching for 2 months already.
0: But he missed all of last season with the ULC or the UCL injury.
1: I get it. But again, the idea that you're hinging your hopes on Jared Jones to win you the NL Central is laughable.
0: Well, he looked pretty good.
1: He did look good. He's a good pitcher.
0: Looked pretty good.
1: With a 5 ERA this year.
0: Well, so, look, Skeens is not that far behind. I mean, he won his first game for the first time in 2 months the other day against us.
1: I know.
0: So, it's just interesting, guys, because it's rare, to Zeno's point, that you get a chance to see that playing out. And the Braves couldn't hit this guy. Couldn't hit him. And then they made the decision, Don Kelly, the manager, made the decision to pull him. It was a monumental mistake. Let me ask you, we were talking about the Falcons, have been talking about the Falcons today. Guy asked the question about, are we building a championship roster? And look, it's easy to say with what we've done this offseason.

0: season? The answer is no, right? But do you need Zeno to go out and acquire superstars to have a championship caliber roster in the NFL? Because that's really what he's asking us. He's saying, hey, even though it doesn't feel like this team may or may not get better, I disagree with that. I think we are. Quarterback's a side story, guys. That's a whole different animal. But the roster itself, do you like what they're trying to do?
1: I mean, I'd love them to be better up front in the trenches. I mean, do we know if the offensive line is any good? I know we've had some continuity there. Still got a problem at center, right? Like, you know, Falcons fans remember very quickly, Alex Mack came in here and fixed everything on the offensive line.
0: He did.
1: And not only that, all five of those guys started every single snap that year, and they ended up in the Super Bowl. That's important, right? So I think when it comes to roster construction, I mean, look, clearly you need skill position and everything else. But what there's an article on ESPN.com talking about building a roster and how it's done. I'll go back to the idea that 40% of this league was a first-round draft pick at quarterback.
0: We haven't done that.
1: I mean,
0: well, we did, but we haven't seen enough of it.
1: It just hasn't worked yet.
0: Yeah. Yes.
1: So, I mean, it's one of those things where the easiest formula of success in a salary cap world is get high-level quarterback play from a quarterback who's drafted and on a rookie deal. That's the ultimate maximizing window, like the Chiefs did, you know. Maximizing window to go out and win is to be able to put a really strong talent around them. And so, you know, I think that when you get to it here, they need better guys up front, particularly on defense, in my opinion. You know, who knows what's going to happen with James Pierce Jr. I got a funny feeling he doesn't play all that much this year. We'll see. I mean, you know.
0: Can I ask why? Because, look, if the Chargers don't stick and he does what they're asking him to do, I'm going to have a hard time with the Falcons not playing because
1: the second part of that sentence is, I think, where a lot of the conjecture is.
0: What's that?
1: If he does what he needs to do. How much faith do we have at this point in time that?
0: Well, look, can I say this? And I will. He's an idiot if he doesn't do what he needs to do. Because he just ruined his NFL career, but more importantly,
1: you got a second chance that most normal Americans would never have the ability to have.
0: And you just ruined your opportunity at generational wealth. You're an idiot.
1: Yeah.
0: So that's why I say he should be doing whatever it is he needs to do to clear his name, and more importantly, be able to get on the field. But if they were not to play him for whatever reason, as a fan, I'm going to be upset. Legally, if they say, hey, he did something and he screwed up and the Falcons or the NFL want to punish him, I'm all for it. But if he gets past that and the Falcons then want to flex their muscle and say, well, you know, we still want to punish him, give me a break. Put the guy on the field, man. Let's go. I don't need schoolboys out there.
1: No.
0: I need guys to make plays.
1: No, I agree. I mean, listen, you know, but it'll always come back to the trenches with the Falcons and how they can control a game there. You can be the high-level finesse team. I mean, look, you know, remember Tua in Miami, even at his apex, when he was throwing 4,500 yards. What happened? Every time they got in bad weather, they stunk. Every time they went up against a more physical team, they stunk. Because you play that finesse style of football, guess what? There's a real problem. And so,
0: and that's true. They were a finesse team.
1: Who do the Falcons really want to be, and how do they want to, you know, construct their roster, and how do they, what brand of football do they want to play?
0: Do you think Stefanski? I don't think Stefanski wants that kind of squad.
1: No,
0: that's not
1: think
0: he's
1: does
0: built.
1: Either. No,
0: I don't think he wants that.
1: I generally believe I believe Bijan Robinson will get more touches this year than he's had any year in the league if he stays healthy. I believe that he will see the ball more this year than any other year. That's twice for my goalie from Morocco. On the same dude, Mbappe. Am not, eh?
0: You are an idiot. Speaking of idiots.
1: You know what? No one's also going to disagree with that sentiment.
0: We are live, guys, hanging out at Brewhouse. All right, when we come back.

We got some guy talk. What's the best thing you've seen on television in the last year? Emmy nominations are out. I don't care if you care about the Emmys. What it does is it recognizes the best things that we're watching. And ironically, apparently, I'm watching a lot of it. We'll get into it next.

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2: In Doraville, delays on I-285 eastbound near Buford Highway. That is a stall blocking your right lane. A crash downtown on the connector causing a big jam up northbound near North Avenue. The left and right shoulders are blocked. And also a crash getting cleaned up and slowdowns west of town. This is I-20 westbound at Six Flags Parkway. I'm Neil Fiorito with Odyssey Atlanta Traffic.
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14: 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Little Five Points. It's Dukes and Bell. Mark Zeno is in

0: from Mike today. Zeno, what's the best thing you've seen on television just the last year? Do you got a show that you watch frequently, or
1: the Morocco goalie stopping two shots? That was the best thing I've seen on television.
0: You're trying to win some money.
1: I'm kidding. You know what I've been into lately?
0: What's that?
1: And I don't know if these get up for Emmys, but there have been a whole bunch of historical documentaries on Netflix on the former presidents, Washington, Lincoln, Grant, Theodore Roosevelt,
0: Celebrating
1: FDR.
0: 250?
1: They've all been really well done.
0: Yeah.
1: Like chronicles of their lives and their journeys and, you know, their careers. I mean, just unreal stuff. All these ex-presidents who have gone on, just really well detailed stuff. And if you're into like that nerd history, kind of like I am,
0: then I am too.
1: You get a lot out of it.
0: I love it. The World War II new series, it's long, with Tom Hanks narrating it. I think it's 20 episodes, and there may be 12 or 13 out or whatever. They're about an hour long. It's awesome. And I love looking back at stuff like that and the historical perspective. But the nominations for the Emmys came out. HBO Max led all of the streaming companies. And by the way, most of the best shows now are streaming. Like, it's rare that NBC or ABC, there are some exceptions, but like Apple TV, Netflix, that's who's leading all these nominations. So I'm just going to mention a few of these shows. You guys tell me if you've seen them. And Day-Day, is there a show for you that you've had a chance to really get into, like you and your wife, or something that you've been into? Because The Pit, and I don't know if you guys have seen this show, led all programs, 25 nominations from The Pit. 13 of those came in the acting category. And, you know, you got to go back to Succession. You guys remember that show, Succession, on HBO? They had 14 acting nominations back in 2022. The Pit surpassed that with 25. So it's a great show. HBO Max, if you've not seen it, I think they're already in making into to season 3. But anyways, is there a show, Day-Day, that you guys watch?
2: So right now for us, it's House of the Dragon.
0: Okay,
2: That's the whole Game of Thrones, all of it. The only one my wife didn't really get into was Knight of the Seven Kingdoms. I watched that one solo. But it
0: wasn't as entertaining as
2: Yeah, but other than that, House of the Dragon is our show together. She's got a lot that she watches on Netflix.
0: Yeah.
2: I think I told you I watched that series, All Her Fault.
0: Oh, it was great.
2: Then His and Hers.
0: His and Hers was good.
2: There's a lot of shows that I like that I'm waiting to see if they're coming back, like Alien Earth. I don't know if you got a chance to watch that on FX.
0: Alien Earth was solid.
2: It was good.
0: Yes.
2: So I did read where production for season 2 is underway. But, for me, I think the main one is the Game of Thrones, anything Game of Thrones related. But I do want to get into, and I think I'm going to start streaming it, Abbott Elementary.
0: Well, that got a lot of nominations as well. Yeah. And look, if you've not seen that show, funny, it's great. Some other shows that maybe you watch or you pay attention to, The Pit I mentioned, Stranger Things was shut out of every major category. Did you watch the final season of Stranger Things?
1: I did not watch the first season of Stranger Things.
0: Okay, I didn't watch the final season, and I kept waiting and waiting and waiting, and then it got like, oh, I'll just binge it. And I still haven't, but I was a little bit shocked by that because it used to kill all the nominations as far as the Emmys. Your Friends and Neighbors, you've seen this on Apple? Your Friends and Neighbors, John Hamm, it's a drama. It's unbelievable. Really good show. The Bear, FX.
2: Yeah.
0: They are in their final season. I think it's being streamed now. But for the last season, they also kind of got shut out. Jeremy Allen White, who's almost in everything now, it feels like, is the lead actor in that series. But I was a little bit surprised about that. Other shows that got a lot of recognition. Hacks. Anybody? Hacks. You watch Hacks. And then Marvel Television. And I know we talk a lot about this. Marvel, Wonder Man. Got some
2: Wonder
0: love.
2: Man was great.
0: Wonder Man got some love.
2: Wonder Man was great.
0: Oh, back at the station, did you watch Wonder Man?
3: Love Wonder Man. It was so different than anything else Marvel had done. The whole idea of you have a superhero, but you really don't have the focus be on the superhero, kind of what they do outside of their normal life. So, but Yahya Abdul-Mateen and Ben Kingsley both were great in that series. So,
2: totally agree. Supposedly in the works.
0: I believe it. You mentioned Abbott Elementary, Quinta Brunson. Pulled off a rare triple or trifecta, should I say. She earned bids for acting, writing, and producing. That show's on ABC, by the way, and it's one of the rare shows we said that are on the major networks. Martin Short got some love. Only Murders in the Building. That's another show I've not had a chance to see.

0: that everybody was talking about this DTF, and Mike and I had a conversation about DTF. I thought it was good. Weird, but good. So Jason Bateman got some love there, and David Harbour also, the co-star in that series, and then in Black Rabbit as well for Jason Bateman. So there's a lot of shows being recognized, man, but I'm just curious, what's your show? What are you watching, and what is the show that you guys, you know, you can't miss? I'll give you a couple more. This was shocking. Taylor Sheridan. He basically owns television right now, right?
1: Yeah, I know.
0: If you talk about all these shows, the spinoffs from Yellowstone, Lioness, all these great shows. So Taylor Sheridan's Emmy drought continues. And this is shocking to me. The Madison is out there. Landman is one of his shows.
1: Yeah, Landman's good. Landman is excellent.
0: So this is the kind of thing where I go, do they know what they're doing? Is this bias? Those shows were blanked in the major races.
1: Well, I mean,
0: that's crazy to me.
1: Here's the thing, okay? A lot of his shows jumped the shark.
0: They did.
1: Yellowstone jumped the shark.
0: Yes.
1: It got unwatchable the last two seasons. Like, it was just so good to start. And, you know, Landman is only two seasons in. I'm very worried about what they're going to do.
0: Because it's got you hooked.
1: I mean,
0: it's good.
1: It is. Billy Bob's great in it, man. He's absolutely great in it. And that's the thing about, you know, with Taylor Sheridan. The casting director for Taylor Sheridan does an excellent job.
0: Well, he casts some of his own people.
1: I know,
0: people.
1: He does. Yeah, I know. But, like, it's just they find the right people to play the right roles. And you know, I mean, it just is, you know, Rip from Yellowstone was perfectly cast, you know, just the way he is. And the same thing with Billy Bob. So, you know, I think overall, you know, the shows catch a lot of excitement, but the staying power isn't there. That's what it feels like to me.
0: Yeah, he's got.
1: He's got Dutton Ranch now. That's his.
0: And I love that. It's good.
1: Have you started it?
0: It's good.
1: Do I need to get into it?
0: So obviously, Rip, they move.
1: And Beth, yeah,
0: they move, and they move to Texas. And it's. I thought it was well done. I think it's got a great plot. But yeah, man, we're talking about the Emmys and your favorite TV shows. It's Dukes and Bell. Zeno's in for Mike today. Coming up, Falcon Reports on the way. Braves do win today in the rubber game between the Pirates and the Braves. We'll talk to Grant coming up in the 5 o'clock hour as well as we broadcast live here in Little Five Points. Taking in the action between France and Morocco right now. And this place is packed. And this is what the World Cup's about, man. We've been saying it. Atlanta, we've been showing out. And, you know, we've got the semifinal match that's coming back here when this is all said and done, but a great crowd here today. One other show I want to mention, because it got a lot of hoopla. So Bad Bunny's Super Bowl halftime show became the most nominated halftime show in history.
1: Wow. Well, but they didn't nominate these things for like 40 years.
0: I know.
1: What have they been nominated for 5 years?
0: I know.
1: Years?
0: Well, I don't know.
1: Most nominated in the last 5 years.
0: But I see this, Zeno, and I go, all right. For all the controversy, and I it didn't concern me. Like, I didn't care one way or the other. But it's almost as if, like, hey, see, we told you this was going to work. And so Bad Bunny, yeah, he gets 9 nominations for the halftime show, which, you know, was a big deal. And then everybody's, okay, let's move on. Either way, these are some of the shows. I want to mention one more, too. I mentioned to you Day-Day Coleman Domingo.
2: Yeah.
0: Coleman Domingo. He's in the new Steven Spielberg movie.
2: Yep.
0: He's got 2 shows, Euphoria.
2: Yep.
0: Mike's been talking a lot about Euphoria.
2: Yeah, Mike loves Euphoria, yeah.
0: And the 4 Seasons.
2: Well, he loves Sydney Sweeney.
0: He does love Sydney Sweeney. The 4 Seasons. He, in supporting comedy actor in Euphoria and guest drama actor in Euphoria. So he's getting bids, man, and he's in a lot of stuff now. So Colin Domingo, I mentioned, he feels like he's all over the place. Emmys are going to be in September, but the nominations are out there. And a lot of shows that maybe you watch or you pay attention to being recognized. Hey, if you're just joining us, there is a lot going on today, man. And you know, we've been spending a lot of time talking about not only the Falcons and what this is going to look like. We're counting down the camp. We were discussing here at the end of the month, camp starts. The biggest thing, everybody that comes to town, Zeno, we'll see all the national guys. They'll all be talking about the quarterback. They'll all be talking about what's going on with Tua and Penix. And we're going to talk more about this in the 5 o'clock hour. But the more I think about this, the more I'm starting to think, is this really going to be a competition?
1: No.
0: Because
1: one guy's healthy, the other guy isn't.
0: Well, beyond that.
1: Oh.
0: Don't you think the Falcons want to know where this is going weeks before the start of the season? If you guys really think this is going to come down to, like, the week of the first game, which is September 13th. That's not happening. They're going to know way before then.
1: I mean, NFL teams I don't know. Different team.

0: teams handle this stuff differently,
1: right?
0: There's no depth chart. They're not required to put anything together, so they're not required to tell you if there is a quarterback battle going on, right? So there was no reason for them to address it during OTAs, so they didn't have to. Stefanski, to a point, will have to address it the very first day of training.
2: Absolutely,
0: he's going to be asked it.
3: I may ask that.
0: And at that point in time,
3: in front of me today.
0: Yeah. If he dodges it, then it's poor on the Falcons. It's poor on their PR team. It's a bad look. You know what? Either tell us there's a competition or tell us there's not.
2: Well, wait. We know there's a competition.
0: No, there's
2: I need
0: not.
2: More than that.
0: One guy's healthy, one guy's not.
2: I need more than that. Well, if Penix is cleared, and we think he will be, for the start of camp, that has to change your opinion, right?
0: I mean, we don't know that he's going to be. I mean, theoretically, he could be put on a PUP list so he could just work on the side. I mean, if you clear him and he's not taking, if you clear him and there's not a competition, then what are we doing? Right? Like, you just have to make it. If he's cleared, you either say Tua is the starter, Penix is the starter, or it's an open competition.
2: It would blow people away if he started camp and said Tua is our starter, Penix is on the PUP. He's working on the side. It would blow people away because everybody's been led to believe that that's not what's going
0: to
2: happen.
0: They were not led to believe that by the Falcons. They were led to believe that by outside information. The Falcons never said a word about how fit and how ready he is. Never once.
2: Oh, they said he's working towards the goal.
0: Right, okay.
4: He's right where he should be.
0: He's right where he should be. But never once did they say he will be ready for camp. I will defend them on that. They have never said that once.

0: west of town. This is I-20 westbound at Six Flags Parkway. I'm Neil Fiorito with Odyssey Atlanta Traffic.
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3: 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So I said no. I was booked on the Deitch Podcast before the Taylor Swift phenomenon. 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
1: You shall not pass!
2: Man, it's been a fun day here at the Brew House. Thanks to our friends from Bader Law. Hanging out, all the soccer fans in here, man, Morocco fans, French fans, and of course, they'll have all the matches on leading up to the World Cup finale, guys. We are Dukes and Bells. Zeno's in for Mike today. We start off every day and every hour by saying, hey, man, thanks for hanging out with us. There is a lot going on, including the Braves find a way to score some runs today. We're going to talk to Grant coming up here in less than 10 minutes about that. And as this road trip continues for the Braves, last night was crazy. We'll kind of get his thoughts on that as well. But we'll get the latest from the Braves up there in Pittsburgh. Meanwhile, we were talking about the Falcons. And, Zeno, I was saying everybody's going to be talking about this competition between Tua and Penix. And you said you don't believe it's a competition. So let's rehash this before I ask you the question. And the reason why you said that is because
3: I didn't say I don't believe it's a competition. I said they have not said anything in either direction. They've said nothing to concretely describe Michael Penix's health at this point in time. Just because he's on track doesn't mean that he's healthy enough to start camp.
2: It's a very vague statement.
3: It's intentionally vague. That's what they want. That's the way they're choosing to handle this.
2: Thanks,
3: that's their
2: Kevin.
3: Prerogative.
2: Thanks, Kevin.
3: It's not his fault.
2: No, it's not.
3: I mean, they're not mandated to tell you anything by the league. There's no injury report. There's no depth chart. There's nothing. So,
4: we'll see when we
3: you know,
4: there,
3: yeah. And just because he's trending in the right direction doesn't, if he's not healthy for training camp, then it's Tua's job. That's just the reality of it. Unless they tell us otherwise.
2: No, I don't disagree with that. I just have the belief that Michael has done, MPJ has done everything he can to be ready for camp. He knows what's at stake, and I think he's going to give himself an opportunity to compete. But you're right. Until that announcement is made, we do not know. But here's where I'm at, and this is what I was going
3: to
2: ask.
3: But they do need to address it the first day of camp. I think it's very poor on them if they don't.
2: Well, but what if nothing's changed?
3: What if
2: nothing's changed? What if he's still on his path?
3: Right. And this path, meaning that he's not 100% healthy, otherwise he would be taking... He would be taking snaps with starters if he was healthy to go. Like, that's the reality of it, okay? And if he's not taking snaps with the starters, he's taking snaps with the twos, which means he's the backup. Like, you don't have to play this stupid game, Falcons PR folks. You can just tell us what's going on, and we will be fine with it.
2: Like, will you?
3: Yeah, we will.
2: Are you sure?
3: Yes.
2: Because there are a lot of people in the city who want Michael Penix to be that guy.
3: Okay, but he's not healthy. It's not a choice. Like, there's no choice. If Michael Penix hadn't blown his knee out, Tua wouldn't be here.
2: Correct.
3: There would be a different player here.
2: Correct.
3: Who is a backup, and Michael Penix would be the starter, and there wouldn't be any conjecture. Okay? If Tua finished the season healthy, and theoretically they made the playoffs, or whatever, you know, whatever you want to say. But you get the point. So, everything points to Tua being the starter week one, because Penix won't be healthy enough to go through all of training camp. Now, when Penix gets healthy, could they change? I suppose so.
2: So here's my question, and this gets us back to where we were before we went to the top of the hour break. They are going to know exactly where they want to go with this way before September 13th.
3: Of course.
2: I think there are some people in our city who might believe that the first week of the season Friday, that this announcement's going to be made. And the reality is, guys, that's not how this is going to play out. And matter of fact, Alex Van Pelt, quarterback's coach, has said they hope to know weeks before. Which, guys, if you talk about weeks before, you're talking about in August. You're talking about knowing in August where this is going potentially, or certainly, you know, before that second preseason game. So if that's the case, I think that decision is going to be announced, and then we just keep it moving, as you said. But that's what makes me wonder if that's actually going to happen. And if this just continues to play out, and, you know, we're all sitting here twiddling our thumbs and going, all right, what's the situation, even if they know in-house. That is why I bring up the competition thing. Some people believe this is going to be a fair competition. It's going to be a fair competition. Is it? I just don't know if that's the case. And so it's one of the big question marks that we'll have heading into camp. But, Zeno, I agree with you. Come in, set the record straight day one.
3: There's no reason to play this stupid game
2: but
3: with the
2: I don't
3: fans.
2: Think they will. I just don't.
3: We have a track record in the past that they like to play this dumb game.
2: They don't think they will.
3: But there's no reason to do it. So, Falcons PR, hear me out. Like,

0: Just tell everybody what's going on. It's going to be okay. And guess what? If you change your mind, you're allowed to. New information comes along, you're allowed to change your mind. Right now, Michael Penix isn't healthy. Tua's a starter. Oh, Penix is healthy. We've seen a lot from him in practice. We're going to give Penix a shot. Those are okay things to say.
1: Okay, so earlier in the show, you said something that was very fascinating, and it was on point, and that is what teams change quarterbacks in the middle of the season and have success? That's my concern, Zeno.
0: Nope,
1: when you start talking about a competition, and if whoever wins it, if it's a fair, laid-out competition, how much rope are you giving either one of these guys? Are you telling me we're going to be playing in week 5 or 6 and Tua throws two picks and we lose by a touchdown that the next week we're seeing Michael Penix? How much rope are you actually giving either one of these? Or put Penix in that situation.
0: Yeah.
1: Week 6, he throws 3 picks. We lose. He looks as bad as he did last year in Carolina. Next week, are we watching Tua? How much rope?
0: I mean, I agree with you that it does not bode well if they get to that point. If you got to make a quarterback change, particularly due to poor play, you're not in a good spot. Because if the other guy was better, guess what?
1: He'd be playing.
0: He'd be starting.
1: He'd be playing.
0: So, you know, you're just hoping to catch lightning in a bottle, or you're hoping that something clicks that you didn't see before. I know, by the way, the one example I gave you when Tony Banks got benched for Trent Dilfer, he didn't play any better. He wasn't better. They went 5 weeks without a touchdown with Trent Dilfer at the helm.
2: I remember.
0: He didn't play any better.
2: I remember.
0: So the reality is that the Falcons have two average options at quarterback. You're hoping one of them plays above average.
1: Wait a minute. Michael Penix is a top 10 pick. He's average?
0: Jamarcus Russell was a top 10 pick.
1: Huh?
0: Jamarcus Russell.
1: I know Mike doesn't believe in him, but you don't believe in him either?
0: No, I didn't say I didn't believe in him.
1: You just called him average. That means you don't believe in him.
0: His production to this point has been average. That's what I have to base it off of.
1: 12 games.
0: I mean,
1: that's what we're talking about. Tua.
0: Okay.
1: 78 games.
0: Yeah, and you know what? In about 50 of those, he's really, really, really good.
1: I agree.
0: So, you know, the way you look at this is simply, you know, what version of Tua are we looking at? Are we looking at the one that, you know, played 16 games and threw for 4,500 yards and 35 touchdowns? Are we looking at the guy that struggled each of the last 2 years, halfway through the season to the end?
1: I blame Mike McDaniel.
0: I don't necessarily disagree with you on that. I mean, you know, that's certainly part of it. So, here we go. Another guy.
1: What?
0: Mark Zinner, he's been taking snaps all offseason. I don't know why you don't get this. He's been taking snaps in practice with no pads on and no contact. That doesn't mean he's ready to play.
1: Talk about Penix.
0: Yes. This guy doesn't stop. My God, it's like you've never... Maybe he has never been to a training camp practice before or an OTA practice. It doesn't mean he's ready. If he was ready to play and open, they would have told you already. They absolutely would have said it. If he was 100% ready to go, they would tell you. There's no reason not to.
1: Do you think, as we have this discussion, it's Dukes and Bell, Zeno's in for Mike today. We're hanging out. Little 5 points again, guys. No score, if you're curious. France, Morocco, as the second half is underway.
0: Yeah, let's go, Morocco.
1: When you say they would have told us, do you think this is they're being very cautious about this? And another guy just hit me up and said, Zeno's saying they're going to tell us. Maybe they don't, because they don't want the opponent to know week one who the hell they need to prepare for.
0: Oh, God.
1: That's what he just said to me.
0: You've got
1: to
0: be kidding.
1: He just said that to me.
0: Who's that?
1: I don't know. Some guy on social media.
0: What a lame-ass excuse. Look, they don't want the week one opponent. Hi. With the exception of, like, us and two other clubs, we know the other 29 starters.
1: Pretty much.
0: What do you mean we don't want them to know who we're starting?
1: Pretty much.
0: Jesus, like, what world are you in?
1: These are the questions our listeners are asking, Zeno.
0: Well, this is a stupid question. It's just a dumb question. Like, because we don't want
1: Day-Day says not really. Day-Day says not really.
3: Well, not really. The other clubs have established starters. Us and the Vikings don't.
0: Okay. Who would you rather be, the one with the established starter or the one without?
3: Or the Cardinals. Add the Cardinals. In.
0: Who would you rather be, the one
3: no,
0: with the established?
3: No, but I'm going back to...
0: No, you're not answering my question.
3: Because I'm addressing Carl's statement. So technically, that listener has somewhat of a valid point.
1: He's saying they may string it along.
3: Yes.
1: That's what he's saying.
3: That's all I'm saying.
0: So you're telling me,
3: you got a headache?
0: Yes.
1: Why are you grabbing your head?
0: You're telling me that you think between now and September 13th,

0: and they kick the season off. They're going to be rotating back and forth every single game, back and forth every single series, back and forth every single snap.
1: If it's a competition. Or,
0: but they're going to name somebody before the season starts.
1: That's what I think.
0: What, are you kidding me? We're going to hold out till September 12th to name a starter?
2: No, not till September 12th. No.
0: What's the, it doesn't matter.
2: But I do think if Penix is healthy,
1: there's no reason to say he is.
2: There's no reason to say let them get at least one rep, one series of reps in a preseason game, if not two, and then make your decision.
0: Right. Look, I mean, once he is healthy enough to take regular snaps.
1: Why are those veins popping out of your arm?
0: Because I work out.
1: I don't understand, Zeno. And what is going on over there?
0: I'm getting ready for all the French people around me. Once he is healthy enough to take regular snaps with the ones or the twos, they will tell us. And if he is healthy enough and it's an open competition, we'll know. It's not difficult.
1: All right.
0: I just don't think that he is healthy enough.
1: And he won't be at the start of camp.
0: I don't think he'll be healthy enough for the start of camp. Okay. Now, does that mean he won't be healthy enough for week one? I don't know the answer to that. I'm not a doctor.
1: Because what are we, like 10 weeks away still?
0: Yeah, I mean, we still have some time.
1: Yes.
0: But I will tell you this much. It's not a situation where teams like to, you know, let quarterback A do all of training camp and then quarterback B start week one.
1: No, that's silly.
0: That's not advantageous to anybody.
2: No, that's all silly. I know is he looked good in that backyard.
0: Yeah, I know he did.
2: Video.
0: You ain't kidding, Dana.
1: Where did that footage come from, fellas?
0: I have no clue.
2: I don't know, but he was.
1: Don't repeat that.
0: That's his name.
1: Don't repeat that.
2: Don't say it again. Yeah, don't say it again. Yeah, you can.
1: Don't repeat that.
2: I made that mistake. Yeah, don't say it.
3: Lord have mercy, Mark Zeno.
0: Okay, I'm just... Whatever, man.
2: Carl is dying.
0: Do I have to show up to work tomorrow?
1: No, you're fine. You're fine. I'm just trying to figure out who had that footage.
0: That's the guy who sent it to me.
1: Yes, but he didn't shoot.
2: He's not the original shooter, from what I saw. It was a strange name.
1: All right,
2: but I did see the original.
1: My goodness!
2: But he looked good, Mark.
1: All right, you guys can chime in 404-726-0929. You can text us as well. I just got questions, man. I had a lot of questions.
0: I just
1: don't know if they're going to get answered.
0: I hope that we have answers day one of training camp.
1: I'm going to tell you, we won't. We'll see each other, and I'm gonna look at you, and you're gonna go, this is stupid, because that's what you'll tell me.
0: If they're silly enough to not just tell us what the injury situation is and who is the one and who is the two, and if there's a competition or not, then I don't have the patience for that.
1: Guy says both quarterbacks are bums.
0: Yeah, well, that's one way to look at it. I don't think that's the case, but okay.
1: Look. I don't think that's the case either. I just don't think we have enough evidence on Michael Penix. And I think Tua's played some really good football. Can he play more good football? That's where I'm at. All right, we're coming back. We're going to talk to Grant McCauley. You guys can let us know what you think about that conversation. We'll keep you updated on what's going on with the World Cup. But the Braves pick up another victory and, in fact, win the series. We'll come back with Grant McCauley next.
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5: 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Hit another home run to give the Angels an 11-0 lead against the Texas Rangers. Trout had been out 17 games with a strained hamstring, but that didn't keep fans from voting him into next week's All-Star game. I'm Adam Abdallah.
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3: Sandy Springs, a crash cleared from I-285 westbound outer loop at Roswell Road. That means all of your lanes are back open for business. We have a delay now because of a stall in Fulton County. I-285 northbound inner loop at Cascade Road, the right lane is closed. And some big backups in Forest Park. I-75 southbound at Forest Parkway, that's an accident blocking the two left. I'm Neil Fiorito with Odyssey Atlanta Traffic.

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5: Well, this place just erupted because Viva France just scored. Mbappe 1-0 over Morocco. Let's talk some baseball, though, guys, because the Braves win today, and Grant McCauley is here. And Grant, look, I want to get to today's game, but last night was so crazy. Mark and I have been talking about it today. I want to get your take on this because to see a pitcher pitching as well as Jared was last night, and then to be pulled for the Pirates, it played to our favor. We win the game. We win today, by the way, 10-5. But what was your take on this last night?
6: Yeah, I mean, I think that this is just kind of a product of where he was on his return from arm surgery. He had that UCL brace, so he was going to be on a pitch count, and he, I don't think, had gone over 80 pitches at any point thus far this year. He just happened to be rolling, cruising, throwing six perfect innings. And, I mean, it worked in the Braves' favor to go ahead and get him out of there. Who knows how it would have gone and, you know, beyond that. But it's a different day and age. And with the Pirates hoping to bring him back from that injury, it just kind of aligned for Atlanta to be able to face the Pittsburgh bullpen, get the runs they needed, and get out of there with a win.
7: Why are we pulling guys in the middle of perfect games? Happened twice in a week. It should be, managers should be suspended, fined, and excoriated for doing so.
6: Well, I just explained to you why he wasn't going to go over 80 pitches.
7: I don't care.
6: You don't have to care. The Pittsburgh Pirates are paying him money, and they're going to make those decisions. Would I like to see guys get the opportunity to do it? Yes, but the complete game has also died a death in the last 10 or 15 years, and if anything, I think you get people to go back and look at the Mets allowing Johan Santana to throw 135 innings to complete a no-hitter because they really, really needed one, and it probably bombed the rest of his career and has kept him out of the Hall of Fame to this point. So if you want me to continue, I can continue, but that's really why, for Jared Jones in particular, he wasn't going to continue to go beyond the sixth inning.
5: Man, it was fascinating, to say the least. And as I said, as that game was playing out last night, Grant, I don't know if you felt that way. I was like, they pulled him, and it really opened up the door. And then, yes, you know, we come up with some big hits, which is something, by the way, we haven't been able to do. Today we had a 4-1 ninth inning, which we'll talk about. But let's talk about that. Is that a chance for us to take a turn to maybe start getting some more clutch hitting here?
6: Yeah, hopefully. I mean, you needed to win a series in Pittsburgh, and getting the start that they got from Bryce Elder wasn't really laying the foundation for that. So you're asking the bullpen to cover the final five innings and do so really without leaning on your higher leverage guys. I mean, this was kind of a sum of the parts day for the bullpen. Some other guys had to step in and do some things, and they did. They were able to get it done. But, yeah, I think we saw some clutch hitting. We saw medals. How about Jim Jarvis, for crying out loud? This is the guy that had the game of his life. Three hits, his first career home run. He already has more hits this season in, what, the last week and a half than Ha-Seon Kim has all year long. So if you were looking for an upgrade, maybe this is your guy. He's also a heck of a defender. I don't know if you saw the double play he was able to turn late in the game, but it looked like one where there was no business getting to, and he was able to make it happen. So that plus the Yastrzemski grand slam, maybe that gets Mike going. I think he's swung the bat a little better lately, but he's kind of one of those guys that you look at and you say, okay, well, that looks pretty good, and then it kind of goes cold, and you don't see it for a while. But if they could get a little bit more out of Yaz, that would certainly help the outfield mix for sure.
7: All right, Grant, as far as the outcome of what we talked about yesterday in the first half, I mean, you know, it's good to get a win today. I mean, is there any chance that we're going to turn our, you know, have better feelings as we head into this final series before the end of the All-Star break?
6: If you win the last couple of series, I think you'll feel a little bit better about yourself, and you're able to go into the All-Star break with what's now a 3.5-game lead over the Phillies. I think they got blown out yesterday in Cincinnati, so they're trying to win a series and get out of town with a win there. And then they've got three more games. So if something, for whatever reason, goes wrong,

0: for them, and right for the Braves in St. Louis. We'll see what kind of lead that they could be sitting on, but at the absolute worst, it does feel like that the Braves have that chance to at least assure themselves with a win or two in St. Louis that they will be in first place, no questions asked, heading into the All-Star break. And I don't know if we were feeling quite so confident about that, the way that the Braves were sliding and the Phillies were surging about a week ago.
1: Yeah, no doubt. It's Grant McCauley, guys. Elder today, did he give you what you thought you would get from him? Or are they being cautious with him?
0: No, it was a disappointment. I'll put it that way. I mean, you wanted to give him that extra rest. He had 11 days, I think, between starts, and you were hoping that would kind of recharge him. There was a missed opportunity for an ABS, and then the first home run was hit, and then two pitches later, another home run is hit. But then it was the third home run of the game that really, I think, kind of alerted, you know, Walt Weiss and company to know that, you know, Elder really wasn't fooling with the Pirates, who are a much better team than you might think that they are. And they're actually without, Spencer Horwitz? They're without O'Neill Cruz. They don't have Connor Griffin, who arguably could be their best player for a long time. And they still were able to give the Braves all they could handle for the majority of this series. So it's a better club. But again, with Bryce Elder, I think you need to see a little bit more. You're just looking for that six innings and three runs, but quality starts. It's not asking too much, I don't think, of the guy that's pretty much operating as your fourth or fifth starter, and he's just not been able to get it done. And, you know, the issues with the slider and the home run ball especially have been a real problem for him, because that's supposed to be his chase pitch, his swing and miss pitch, and some guys have been squaring it up, and the home runs have been flying. So he's going to have to figure out over his All-Star break how to solve and how to adjust some of that.
2: Grant, how much longer can, with bullpen volatility, how much longer can you depend on the bullpen to be this good? I mean, do you get the feeling in a sense that you're just sort of playing with fire, you know?
0: Well, that's a great question, and I think they have been for a while. I mean, if you look inside of this, you know, run that the Braves went through the final, 2 to 3 weeks of June and even into July, even into that Mets series, you're not getting length from the starting rotation. Even Chris Sale is not necessarily cruising through seven innings and handing the ball off, handing the keys to Dylan Lee and Raisel Iglesias. And then, as we talked about, not having Robert Suarez makes it more challenging on top of that, because he's arguably one of the best relievers in baseball, and you certainly need that guy if you're going to go through a stretch like this. But, you know, they conceivably, over the next, 3.5 weeks, whatever it is, until you get to the trade deadline, they can try to hold it together. They do get the All-Star break, but you certainly need to see somebody walk through the door, or somebody's plural, to help you out in rotation. And I still believe that they need to go out and seriously attempt to get two starting pitchers. They don't both have to be the ace of the staff, but you've got to get some guys that are veteran, dependable guys that cover innings that can help really get this rotation back on track, because they've averaged over about a month now less than 5 innings per start.
1: Another home run for Olson today.
0: Yeah, another one for him, and on a day that he did something kind of special. He tied Dale Murphy for the longest consecutive game streak in Atlanta franchise history at 740 games.
1: Wow.
0: That's part of a larger streak of 874 games for Matt Olson if you're scoring at home. So he continues to make that march toward 1,000, which has only been done, I believe, 5 times maybe in baseball history. So that would be a nice big round number for him. But Walt Weiss was talking about this after the game, that, I mean, Matt Olson's quietly played through a lot of injuries. He's played through a broken toe, and he's been dinged up a lot over the course of playing these 740 games. So it's kind of a nice number to get to in terms of the franchise. And also, it happens on the day that Dale Murphy's 740 game streak ended in 1986. So a little bit of symmetry there, I guess, if you want to call it that, 40 years later.
1: Grant, does he talk about it? Does he pay attention to it? Does he talk at all about this, or he's just going about his business?
0: I've asked him about it, and really, it's very pragmatic. It's just, you know, I feel like I'm here to do a job, and I want to be out there, and I want to play every single day. I feel like I can help this club, and if those circumstances change, you know, if you're dealing with something so major that you just can't avoid an injured list, then yeah, you'll have to have that conversation at some point if that is the case. But no, he takes great pride in it. He said that Marcus Semien, when he was with the Athletics, is actually one of the guys that really, I think, instilled that value of wanting to be out there every day to do everything you can, putting that team-first mentality out there. And Matt Olson really embodies that. And that's one of those, I think, things that is hard to quantify, because sometimes, you know, you're not at your absolute best for 162 straight games, but I think the Braves on the whole are better when Matt Olson's out there, and he continues to go out there every single day.
2: One final thought here for me, Grant. As far as Walt Weiss in his first half season as a manager,

0: What do you grade him? I mean, I know there's a lot to that, but I mean, where has he been strong? Where has he been weak? And kind of how would you grade him?
1: Yeah, I mean, the strength, I think, has been being able to come in and there be no drop whatsoever in the continuity that the Braves were hoping to have and the leadership that they were hoping to get, you know, in the wake of having a manager for nearly a decade step aside. That's a big change. But Walt is his own person, but so many people were so happy to see him get this job that he's easy to play for, and he does the things that I think players appreciate in the way that he handles them, the way that he talks to them, the way that he, you know, is communicating things, his thoughts, and he gets inside the numbers. He'll get, I think, a little bit more adventurous with trying to win some games that maybe Brian Snitker was a little bit more conservative about the past couple of years. And sometimes that'll burn you. It'll mean that certain guys in their bullpen aren't available for a day or two after that. But I think that he's checked all the boxes that the Braves could have asked for. It hasn't been a perfect first half. It was going pretty well for about, 2 months plus, and then they ran into June. But you knew that something was going to come to challenge this club, and I don't think that he's lost any kind of control of, you know, having his hand on the wheel. You just got to go through the storm sometimes, and that's basically what he's done. He's taken his herd of Buffalo, and they're going to go straight through the storm and try to get to the other side. So I would give Walt Weiss a solid A, and people can say what they want about that. I know that recently it hasn't been as good as it was at the start, but I'm not looking at the manager and thinking, okay, well, you need to hit better or you need to get deeper into the game. These are the things managers have to manage, and I think Walt Weiss has done a really good job of handling everything.
2: I agree with you. I've said you can only run guys out there that you have options on, and I'm with you on this. I think Walt's done a hell of a job. One last thing for me. We head to St. Louis, sail on the hill tomorrow. Feel pretty good about that, don't we?
1: Yeah, definitely, and hopefully that has him gassed up to get the opportunity to pitch in the All-Star game. I had a chance to chat with Chris Sale for quite a while the other day, and, you know, this is a very meaningful honor for him, so he's looking forward to that 10th trip to the All-Star game, and third straight with Atlanta, and all of that coming after 5 years of injury and recovery and missed time and wondering if he'd ever be an All-Star again. So just wanted to throw that out there as far as Chris Sale's concerned, but when it comes to the Braves and winning and getting the series started on the right foot, there's nobody you'd rather have out there. If they can take that series in St. Louis, give the Cardinals a receipt for what happened at Truist Park last week, I think that'd be a very nice way to park in the All-Star break for a little while, give this club a chance to breathe, and come back out, and they'll face the Texas Rangers at Truist Park on the other side.
2: All good. Grant, appreciate you, man. Braves win today, guys. Nice ninth inning to put up four runs and leave Pittsburgh a winner of another series. Grant, we'll talk tomorrow. Thank you again.
1: Thanks, guys.
2: All right, that's Grant McCauley. We are live, guys, have been all day here in Five Points. Brewhouse, right here off of Moreland Ave. All of a sudden, it is 2-0 France over Morocco. And while we're talking about this, we'll get you updated on the match. But also, we found out that Christian Pulisic sustained a bone bruise and a microfracture in his lower leg. He's going to be sidelined for weeks. Did that play a factor in his play for the USA? We'll discuss next on Sports Radio 92.9 The Game.
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5: Several crashes reported. One in Decatur on I-285 southbound at Memorial Drive. Watch for an accident in Norcross, I-85 southbound at Beaver Ruin Road. Also a crash in Buckhead, I-75 northbound at Mount Perrin Road. And a crash in Forest Park blocking the left lane, I-75 southbound at Forest Parkway. I'm Neil Fiorito with Odyssey Atlanta Traffic.
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7: Man, what a great time it is here at Brew House in Little Five Points. I don't want to be the bearer of bad news, you know.
8: Yeah.
7: But it's 2-0.
8: Yeah, I know.
7: France is winning this match, and this place is packed, by the way. It's Dukes and Bell. Mark Zeno's in for Mike today. And while we're talking soccer, this is the start, obviously, guys, the run to the semifinals and, of course, then the finals of the World Cup. We mentioned the England-Mexico match had monster numbers, 45 million people tuning in. I think those numbers will get bigger and bigger as we get closer to the final, depending, obviously, on what teams will be in the final. But this match started out, it felt like Morocco was just sitting back and not attacking, not attempting to move, and all of a sudden Mbappe comes alive, and then France gets a couple of goals. With that said, I want to get your thoughts in on the Christian Pulisic news that he sustained a bone bruise and a microfracture in his lower leg. Look, he's caught a lot of flack for the U.S. men's national team. He was diagnosed with those ailments in his right leg, suffered during the match against Belgium. Look, I don't know if he was ailing before then or not, but he had an x-ray and an MRI Tuesday. The news came out. And so, look, you lose 4-1, and one of, if not your best players or the alleged best player, didn't do a damn thing. Do you give him a little slack now knowing that he was injured in this match, or do you still look at it as if he underperformed and it is what it is?
8: Well, I'll give him a little slack for asking out of the match before it was over. That'll give him a little slack on. I mean, a guy had a broken leg, theoretically, or whatever it is.
7: Yeah.
8: You don't get a pass on how bad you played for the other 70 minutes. Like, those two things are not connected. You know, you broke your leg on or were injured on one play, fine, and you went off right after that happened. Okay. But the other 70, 75 minutes of soccer that you helped lead was flat out awful. So, no, you don't get a pass. I mean, you know, the commentary and all this stuff on, you know, where we are with USA soccer and everything else, we don't really have to worry about it again for 4 years, right? Like, that's just the reality. It's not something we need to concern ourselves with. Whether you think it's bright or you don't think it's bright, it doesn't really matter. We'll find out in 4 years if we're any better than we were this year.
7: We were better, though, than what we've been in the past, right? We were. And that's the positive. I mean, like, if you're saying, hey, they are building and it's getting better, I do feel like this was a positive from that standpoint. Not the losing to Belgium the way we did. But if you ask me going back 4 years ago, did this look better? It did. And you know, I think it gave a lot of people optimism about maybe where the future is. But I just think the Christian Pulisic, specifically the criticism, is warranted. And
8: yeah.
7: I don't know if anybody knew how severe these injuries were, but, bro, you didn't show up. And,
8: no.
7: You know, you've got

0: professional soccer players, Zeno saying, even if I was hurt, this is a World Cup. You got to pull me off the field.
1: Yep.
0: You're talking about a manager going to get a pitcher, throwing a perfect game. This is a situation where this is a once-in-a-lifetime deal. Bro, you got to pull me off this pitch. I'm not coming off, even if I'm hurt.
1: I mean, again, I would agree. I don't know how much pain he was in. I don't want to sit here and presume he wasn't in pain.
0: Don't either.
1: I don't want to sit here and presume that he was being soft. But like you just said, it's one of those things where it's like, hey, you know, you have to give him a little bit of a pass on coming off the field because it was a legitimate injury that he sustained. But that does not alleviate how bad he and everybody else played for the first 70 minutes of that game.
0: Yeah.
1: Again, your goalie, your keeper, Youngway Kudit, trying to clear the ball.
0: He did. It was awful. Hey, man, Braves win 10-5 today against the Pirates. They'll head to St. Louis, and as Grant just told us, trying to wrap up hopefully a winning series before the All-Star break. Meanwhile, in the NBA, everybody's wondering where LeBron's going to go. Steph Curry comes out and acknowledges there is an appeal to play with LeBron. Now, if you guys think they haven't spoken, if you think that for whatever reason they haven't communicated about this, you're silly. I don't know if he's going to Golden State, but Steph Curry did say, you know, up until probably 3 years ago, it was a pipe dream. And he came out and said, you know, I've thought about it, but he's going on his 24th season. I'm going on my 18th season. We've had a lot of battles in the NBA. That would be such a unique story in NBA history, in sports history, but it's a little bit premature to talk about right now.
1: Yeah, I mean,
0: does that sound like he's going to Golden State? Because everybody was pointing the finger, like, when this first happened, LeBron's a free agent. Everybody said it was Golden State.
1: I generally don't believe that LeBron is going to go anywhere other than Cleveland and Miami. He should end up in Philadelphia. He should be there. I mean, that's the best place to go to win. That's just the reality of it. That's just the reality of him.
2: Cleveland, bro, is the best place to win.
1: No,
2: where?
1: It's not.
2: When you look at the rosters.
1: Not.
0: Where?
1: No, it's
2: Cleveland.
1: Not.
2: Cleveland. Take away. Take a,
1: Cleveland's
2: take away,
1: in fourth in the East right now.
2: Take away the fact that it's hometown, all that stuff played there before. When you look at that roster compared to Philadelphia's roster. Yes, I know they got Jaylen Brown, got Tyrese Maxey, Joel Embiid. Yeah, you can load manage. I get all that. You ain't got to worry about that in Cleveland. You have a solid roster with depth in Cleveland. I'm telling you, in my opinion.
0: Are you drunk?
2: No.
0: Have you been drinking on the job?
2: No, what are you? Donovan Mitchell, Mobley, Jared Allen.
1: And say the next
2: Harden
1: thing.
2: Can go ahead go. And okay, yeah, Harden can go over there.
1: Yeah, okay.
2: Harden can go over there. Well, Harden is the Embiid.
0: Yeah, yes, he is.
2: Harden is the Embiid.
1: No, the difference is Embiid plays
2: defense.
1: Embiid plays defense. Harden does not.
0: That's true. Let me ask you, though, about going back to Cleveland. Here's the problem I have with him going back to Cleveland. You're already a hero.
2: You did it already.
0: It can only go down from here. If you go back and you don't win, then it's like, well, yeah, he came back. But if you never go back, you're still up here. And you're always up here. And I think that is so. I asked you guys the other day, is this a legacy play? Meaning, does he go somewhere that hasn't won a chip that he wants to? You said it. Was it you yesterday talking about Philadelphia and New York? Or do you just want to go play with your friends? Here's what we're finding out. This information just came out today. He's vacationing with Draymond Green in Puerto Rico as they were spotted on the golf course today.
1: Well, if he wants to go to Olden State and
0: Olden State, because that's what it's going to be,
1: and play a retirement tour with his buddies, knock the stuff out.
0: That's what it. That's what
2: he's
0: it's
2: literally
0: be.
2: Made this. He's made the NBA once again.
0: Interesting.
2: His personal soap opera.
0: Yeah, of course.
2: But because now everyone is tuning in every day this summer.
0: But don't they all do this? I mean, at the end.
2: Not to the level of him, though.
0: Wait a minute. Aaron Rodgers did it. Brett Favre did it.
2: Okay, yeah, yeah. Okay.
0: All these guys, if you have had an incredible career and you're at the end, everybody, look, the Favre thing got old. Aaron Rodgers thing got old, right?
2: And that's how, no offense to LeBron, great player, but I kind of feel like that this time around. Like, dude, you're 41 years old. I honestly don't care where you go.
0: Yeah.
2: Don't drag it out.
0: Yeah. I think he is. But that's the latest on the LeBron situation. Meanwhile, the other news today in the NBA, and this was big as well, the league acknowledged that that Clippers-Raptors trade for Kawhi Leonard will not go through until the league finishes its investigation.
1: I don't

0: understand why. Like, if you're going to suspend him as a member of the Raptors. Like, it's not a big deal. The two things are not mutually exclusive.
1: Yeah, but if you're trading for him, you don't want him suspended for half the whatever it's going to be, 30 okay. games, well, whatever. I don't know how long it's going
0: to
1: be.
0: That's Toronto's prerogative if they want to back out of the trade because of it. But the league shouldn't be the one holding the trade up. I mean, the Raptors knew this when they made the trade for him that he was under investigation.
1: Yeah, the league is saying the Clippers circumvented the salary cap. And that's been that investigation going back to money under the table and how they were paying Kawhi Leonard. We don't know, but I thought this was done. I said to you guys earlier, I thought this was a done deal, and now it comes out that the league is still investigating. Either way, hold your horses on that. And you said to me, Zeno, do you think the league's going to block this? Probably not. I don't think they will.
0: I don't think they will either. I think, you know, that this is one of those things where you know, they want to make sure at least they're presenting the idea of due diligence to the public and not making sure it's not ignored so it doesn't go, it doesn't happen twice, you know, and so nobody else tries to do this. But the point simply is that I just don't understand why the league stops the trade. Like, Toronto knew what was going on, and they're not unaware that he was being investigated. They traded for him anyway. So let Toronto deal with it and suspend him accordingly.
1: We'll keep an eye out on that. By the way, tomorrow, guys, we are at Twin Peaks in Buckhead. Come on out and hang out with us. We will be there from 2 until 6. Got to give a big shout-out to all the folks here at Brewhouse. We came in today and literally saw this place fill up, and I think it's just a testament to this event. We're talking about the World Cup, but also this is just a great spot, man. If you've never been down here, come check it out. Want to thank our folks at Bader Law as well, who helped us come out here and a big part of our partnership with them. So great match, but it looks like France is going to, you know, hang on here, and I don't want to predict anything, but, you know, I don't want to. How much money did you lose? A lot? A little bit?
0: None.
1: I'm still in the black.
0: We're
1: okay.
0: Fine.
1: All right. Fair enough. He had Morocco, by the way. So we'll talk.
0: Morocco plus one. So I got a chance to push this thing if a late garbage goal happens.
1: Well, that's possible. That is. That's why I say. Look, we've seen incredible things happen these last few minutes. Extra time. You never know. But big shout out to the folks here at Brewhouse. It's been a great time. And Matthew as well, our sales guy. Thank him for having us out here and doing all the things. All right, guys. Coming up, by the way, Big O, is it John Fricke again tonight? Oh, my man, Turtle's back. All right, back from vacay. I'm curious to hear what he's got to say. So stay tuned for that. Turtle's got you covered for a full show. Let's get out of the way, man, and clear our throat.
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1: Hey, thanks to our guests, all online at Odyssey.com. You can go rewind and hear all of the guests today. And, of course, subscribe to Dukes and Bell. Don't miss any of our content, guys. The breaking news and all of it right there, so subscribe. Hey, thanks to Gordon, our on-site engineer, Commissioner Gordon, and Day-Day being here with us, our executive producer, back at the studio, Big O, keeping us on point. Thanks again to the folks here at Brewhouse. All right, stay tuned. Turtle's got you covered. Hey, Zeno, man, clear your throat.
0: Yeah, look, I'm not going to let this go. Don't pull guys in the middle of perfect games. Just we are just such a soft, soft crew of people. I mean, I'm not saying jeopardize the guy's health, but at least give him the opportunity to have his voice and say, yeah, man, I want to pitch. I'm willing to risk it all to continue to throw strikes and try to go create history for myself.
1: Yeah, look, it's a hard discussion when you start talking about the health of an individual, but I'm with you. I would have loved to see history, although it probably would have came against our team. In fact, it would have. Hey, Braves win today. We were talking about limping into the All-Star break. Well, what if they win this series against the Cardinals and they go into the All-Star break with a little momentum? What if Ronald Acuna's back once we get back from the All-Star break? What if some of these pitchers we've been talking about who have not been available all of a sudden become available? Look, I know it's a lot of ifs, ands, and buts, but those are the things we're holding out on. And if those things play out, maybe things look completely different than they have here over the last month for the Braves. Hey, if you love the show,
0: tell your friends.
1: If you don't,
0: vive la France.
4: Coming up on the Friday edition of the Mitch Evans Experience. That's right, Mitch's last day. He's worn out, y'all. But he's got a lot to cover because now we really got to get down to who's coming to Atlanta for the semi. Is it going to be Norway? England? Is it going to be Switzerland? Is it going to be Argentina? We're excited. Also, Mitch Evans breaks down the best bagels in Atlanta. It's the Steakhouse, 9 to 11 right here on The Game.
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10: I'm back. Now, I hope to most of you, that's a good thing. I know to some of you, it's a bad thing. But I hope, no matter how you feel, you listen anyway. What's going on, Atlanta? Startle. Chris Thomas live in the Kia Studios with you for the full four, taking you up until 10 o'clock tonight. I am fresh off vacation. Thanks to everybody who interacted with my posts, posted my Myrtle Beach trip with the girlfriend and her family. We went to Medieval Times. That was a ton of fun. We hit the beach. We hit the pool. We relaxed, had some good food. And there are some shenanigans along the way, of course, which I will share later on in the show. Feels good to be back. Missed y'all. And by some of the comments I've gotten about the Hawks and the Braves and the Falcons, y'all got a lot to say. We got a lot to catch up on, man. But you know what's funny? Sometimes, I said this a couple of weeks ago, the more things change, the more they stay the same. Orin

Romaine, when I left a week ago from this very program and made the excursion, the six-hour-ish drive to Myrtle Beach, the Atlanta Braves were 15 games over 500. As I come back today and they start the final game, an afternoon game of a three-game set in Pittsburgh, the Atlanta Braves were 15 games over 500. So that means in a week, going into today's game, they gained and lost exactly no ground as they are 15 games over 500. But with that win today, they moved to 16 games over 500 and now have the most breathing room they've had in like a couple of weeks, with the lead that got as small as 2 over Philly is now up to 3.5. Is it great? No. But the Braves are showing you that as bad as it's been, the absolute bottom refuses to drop out of this thing, because they're doing just enough. Oren, do you know what they are in their last 10 games? 5-5. There you go. They're 5-5. And now they're on a 2-game winning streak. You want to know what their record is at home? It's 27-18. You want to know what their record is away? It's 27-20. Oren Romaine, the more things change, the more they stay the same. Bryce Elder, yeah, he stinks. He's not good. He's not a good pitcher anymore. He was a good pitcher for like half of the first half, and then he turned back into Bryce Elder. Grant Holmes, not a great pitcher. He's just not. Hurston Waldrop, well, didn't he look like a guy that hasn't pitched in a year? And that's what we worried about with this Atlanta Braves team. Going into the season, this isn't a referendum on Turtle was right, Turtle was right, Turtle was right. I know I'm right. And that's the shame of it all. I don't need to be told. A lot of you were right too, because you agreed with me and you knew the deal. This team did not have enough starting pitching. Now Martin Perez is hurt. Now Reynaldo Lopez is hurt. So the more things change, you get back Waldrop, Smith Shaver starting in Gwinnett, the more they stay the same. Reynaldo Lopez is hurt. Martin Perez is hurt. I mean, it's really funny. This team is now in what we'll call a holding pattern. And all we can say is thank the good Lord above. They played as well as they did to start the year. Because I put up this tweet, and I got a ton of responses over the weekend on the Braves. You could say the Braves are on pace for 96 wins or whatever it is, but if you actually watch the games, you know this version of the team is nowhere close to that. And I stand by that statement. Nice series win, bounce back over Pittsburgh. Go do it again. Because we spent 2 months talking about how they almost literally won 2 out of every 3 games. Almost literally. Where's that? Where's that team? Hello? Crickets? Bueller? Yeah. Nowhere to be found. Nowhere to be found. It's nice. We got a couple of all-stars. Congrats to Matty Ice and the bunch. Well-deserved. But this is not a 96-win team. Even if they win 96 games. You and I both know they need to start playing a lot better in order to win. And when I say win, I don't mean win the division. I don't mean win the NLDS. I don't mean make the C. I mean get to the freaking World Series. Where's that team, Atlanta? Where's that team that we were hooting and hollering about for 2 straight months? Again, hello?

0: Where are you guys at? The only thing that's been constant since that time is that Austin Riley can't hit. That's been about the only thing. Acuna, in and out of the lineup. Harris, in and out of the lineup. Yaz, in and out of the lineup for ineffectiveness. Dubon, playing all over the place. Different position every night. Kim, he gone. Baldwin, beast, until he wasn't. Dom Smith, beast, until he wasn't. Ozzie's been consistent. Got to give him that. Matt Olson, consistent. Got to give him that. But the rest? Not good, folks. So now we wait. Tick, tock, tick, tock. Double A. Where you at, my guy? I know. I know. August 3rd, August 3rd, August 3rd. I know. But you're allowed to make moves now. There's no law that says you can't make a move now. Oh, my pearls are clutched. Owen Murphy, we must protect him at all costs. Did you see Owen Murphy? Yeah. Hurston Waltrip, he's our prized possession. We must protect him at all costs. Did you see Hurston Waltrip? Okay. Prized possession, my large rear end. Have you seen that? Well, the Dodgers, who were not playing well to start the year, well, they found it. Whatever it is, they found it. Shohei Ohtani has 20 home runs and an under 2 ERA. No, he hasn't allowed 20 home runs. He has hit 20 home runs and has an under 2 ERA. Essentially at the All-Star break. Freddie Freeman is batting 300 with 15 home runs. Yeah, that guy. Forgot about him? Yeah. Max Muncy at 35 has found the fountain of youth for them. Their rotation is sick. Roki Sasaki is like their fifth starter, okay? They're getting Glass now. Snell. These guys coming back to add to that rotation. Right now, Braves can't sniff the Dodgers. Sorry. Hate to come back with some bad news, folks. I came back with a tan. Memories full of good times. A lot lighter in the wallet. And some bad news. For a while, for two straight months, we declared, I do doff the cloud, that the Braves are the best team in baseball. Not anymore. The Dodgers are clearly the best team in baseball. Oren, do you know how big their lead is in the NL West?
1: Like 17, 18 games?
0: Correct! You know what the Braves' lead is in the NL East? 3.5.
1: 3.5.
0: 3.5. One of these things is not like the other. So that's the Braves. They will start a series tomorrow on Apple TV in St. Louis to take on the Cardinals, who are fighting for one of those wild card spots in the NL. The Falcons. Let's get to this. Falcons fans, let's go. You are my first audience I am reaching back out to as I get myself started back here on 92.9 The Game post-vacation. I know a lot of y'all have seen this list. You know how I know, Oren? Because I got about 2.5 dozen comments on the post I made. So I know y'all saw it. ESPN put out their team rankings in terms of roster. And I'm not talking about the ranking. They put us 29th. Yes, it's disrespectful. Yes, they're better than that. We've been there, done that. But what I want to know is, and for those of you who commented, give me a call, 404-726-0929. And for those of you who don't know what I'm talking about, definitely give me a call at 404-726-0929. There are 22 names that they listed as their projected starters for our Atlanta Falcons. Some of them I agree with, some of them I don't. Again,

It's not the question. So it's not that they're 29th in the NFL. We know that's bogus. It's not that they have, you know, Olamide, Zaccheaus, and Jahan Dotson starting over Zachariah Branch. We'll see. It's not that they have James Pierce Jr. in the starting lineup. Do you know something I don't? But it's the totality of this lineup. And the question I posed that so many of you responded to on Twitter, and that I want to talk to you tonight, how many wins does this starting lineup get you? 404-726-0929. Here we go. They have offense and defense, so 22 names altogether. I'll go from right tackle on up to leave some suspense here. Right tackle, Juwan Taylor. Right guard, Chris Lindstrom. Ryan Neuzel at center. Bergeron at left guard. Jake Matthews at left tackle. They have both Austin Hooper and Kyle Pitts listed as starters at tight end. So you're running that 21 personnel. They have three wide receivers, Olamide, Zaccheaus, Jahan Dotson, Drake London, one running back in Bijan Robinson, and Tua T-U-A as the starting quarterback. Defense, three defensive tackles, Zach Harrison, Brandon Dorlus, Laquelle London. Two edge rushers, James Pierce Jr., Jalen Walker. Two linebackers, Divine Diablo, Christian Harris. Three corners, A.J. Terrell, Mike Hughes, Billy Bowman at the nickel, who we know is not going to be healthy, so I don't know why he's there, and Jesse Bates and Xavier Watts at safety. Atlanta, need you to be honest with me. How many wins does that starting lineup get you? First of all, you can let me know. I don't agree with this starting lineup, first of all. I think it could actually look a lot different, mostly on defense. But that's not the point. How many wins does this lineup get you? Is this a playoff caliber starting 22? What do you think? I'll give you my opinion as soon as we get back, so don't miss that. And then we take your calls. 404-726-0929. How many wins does that lineup, which ESPN says is 29th in the NFL, which we know is ridiculous, but how many wins does it get you? 404-726-0929. 404-726-0929. Are you on the 4-5 bandwagon? I know y'all are out there. Are you on the where we've been bandwagon between 7 and 8? Or are you on the we got a real shot at this thing, 9 and above? What do you think? 404-726-0929. So happy to be back with you. We're just getting rolling. It's Chris Thomas Turtle. Live in the Kia Studios with you till 10 o'clock on Chris Thomas Tonight, 92.9 The Game.

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6: Downtown delays, a crash now on the connector northbound before Peachtree Pine Street, blocking the right lane. Your stop and go from Highway 166. We're also looking at a delay in northeast Atlanta with a vehicle fire. I-85 northbound at North Druid Hills Road. Fires on the scene there, blocking the right lane. Earlier crash we had on I-75 southbound at Forest Parkway, gone from the two left lanes. I'm Neil Fiorito with Odyssey Atlanta Traffic.
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0: chance to chat with you in a week, so let's catch up. 404-726-0929. This stupid ESPN list. Again, I'm not even concerned about the actual content of the list because they were ranking every team in the NFL starting 22. And they put the Falcons at 29th, which to me is absolutely ridiculous, but it is what it is. We know this team has been disrespected all offseason, and I think until they break the playoff drought, they will continue to be disrespected. So that's not what I care about. What I care about is the names that I read to you before the commercial break and how many wins you think this roster actually gets you. Now, let's be honest about it. Tua, Bijan, Drake, Dotson, Zacchaeus, Pitts, Hooper, Matthews, Bergeron, Neusel, Lindstrom, Taylor. That's who they have starting on offense. Defense, Zach Harrison, Brandon Dorlis, Lakel London, Pierce Jr. How do they know that? I don't know. Jalen Walker, Divine Diablo, Christian Harris, A.J. Terrell, Mike Hughes, Billy Bowman, who won't be there, Jesse Bates, and Xavier Watts. Does that sound like a 4-5 win starting 22 to you? Does that sound like a 7-8 win starting 22, which is where we've been the last 5 years? Or does that sound like a 9-plus starting caliber 22 to you? Where do you fall? Let's talk. 404-726-0929. 404-726-0929. Daniel leads us off. Daniel, what do you think?
1: I'm going to be optimistic. I'm sorry. I'm going to take 9 wins. And then I was curious on your thoughts on week one. Who do you take, the Falcons or the Steelers?
0: Yeah, appreciate it. No, 9 wins is definitely the optimistic route. We know the over-under in Vegas was moved from 6.5 to 7.5, which is good. But 9 would be the most wins they've had in almost a decade. So that is definitely, Daniel, the optimistic route. But I agree with you. I think this team is being so underlooked and so undervalued, particularly because of the quarterback position. But I maintain what I've maintained for weeks, months, about the quarterback position. I don't think the quarterback position is going to add or subtract that many wins from this team. Because I don't think the ceiling for Penix and the ceiling for Tua are 4 games apart with the rest of this roster. I just don't. Now, I think Tua's better. And I wish Penix got a full season to start, but that's not happening. That's not happening. Well, maybe, but I really doubt it. I really think that Michael Penix Jr. is not going to be the starter for this team. The further we get into this thing, I'm near convinced of it, but, you know, I'll wait to see it play out. But 9 wins, certainly possible. Vegas doesn't think so. ESPN certainly doesn't think so. We know CBS doesn't think so because they have 4 separate articles that made me want to punch a hole through the wall this offseason. Pittsburgh's not going to be easy, but are they unbeatable? No, not by any stretch of the imagination. I think the game's going to go a lot differently than it did 2 years ago when Kirk was essentially immobile and the offense got beat by Chris Boswell, the kicker for the Steelers, who literally single-handedly beat them because he scored 6 field goals, 18 points. And that was enough to beat the Falcons. Pretty amazing, right? We forget about that because so much has happened since then. Game one of the Kirk Cousins era. Pittsburgh beats the Falcons by scoring 6 field goals by Chris Boswell. Pretty amazing, right? But they still have TJ Watt. They still have Cam Hayward. DK Metcalf is their new number one receiver. They got an entirely reshaped backfield. I would give the edge to the Falcons, though. I think they're a more complete team. I think Pittsburgh maybe has more stars individually than the Falcons, but in terms of being a complete team, especially on special teams now, we can go tit for tat with them, with Nick Folk, as the best kicker in the NFL, the most accurate kicker over the last 5 years, is now an Atlanta Falcon. How about that? So I would be optimistic. I'm going to go into that game. I think the Falcons will be a slight road dog. I think the Pittsburgh Steelers will be favored by 4. Maybe 4.5, but I don't think it'll be more than that.

0: And we all know you get three for being at home. So just a slight, slight favorite for the Pittsburgh Steelers. So what do you guys think? 404-726-0929. Our first caller of the day, optimistic. Daniel says, hey, Turtle, I'll take this team, this roster that we're talking about, this starting 22 that we're looking at here, being a 9-win team. Now, the question becomes, is that going to be good enough to win the division? I don't know. You would think so, right, based on the recent history? But this division got a lot better. Is there going to be a double-digit winner in the NFC South this year? And who would it be? I don't think New Orleans is in the mix, so it would either be Carolina or Tampa. I think you'd have to give the edge to Tampa, but do they look like a 10-win team to you? I don't know. Personally, I think the Falcons have as good a chance as any to win the division this year, even with this starting 22. I don't think this is bad. As a matter of fact, it looks pretty good to me. I mean, James Pierce Jr. starting week one is incredibly optimistic. Billy Bowman starting week one is incredibly optimistic. But outside of that, I mean, you slot Avion Terrell in there, and then you put either Samson Ebukam or Azeez Ojulari until Pierce Jr. and Bowman are ready to come back. They're nowhere near the 29th worst roster in the NFL. I don't think so, at least. What do you think? I think we can break this sort of into three tiers. Those of you who believe they're like a 4-5 win team with this roster, those of you who believe they're going to be right where they've been, around a 7 or an 8 win team, and then those of you who are optimistic like Daniel and myself who believe this team could win 9 or more games. Let's go to Raj up next. Raj, what do you think?
1: So I think we're going to be a 9 to 10 game wins, you know, maybe more. I just kind of believe that we've made some good off-season moves, and I think we're more poised than we've been for a while.
0: Yeah, and that's the thanks, Raj. Appreciate the phone call. That's the sense that we get from Matt Ryan, right? That's the sense that he and Kevin Stefanski and everybody else has come in here and sort of illustrated that, you know, there's a new regime in town, literally and figuratively, and they're going to set this team up for success. It certainly feels that way. There's no proof of concept just yet because obviously we haven't seen him play a game. But in terms of what it feels like, Raj, I completely agree. I think this team is taking on a brand new identity under Matt Ryan and Kevin Stefanski and Jeff Ulbrich and Ian Cunningham. And I think that's going to make some difference. Is it going to be 4 games worth of difference? I don't know. But, you know, nine wins is only one more than the last couple of years. You know, is it that big of a stretch? Or do you think this team is about to take a step back? Again, why are we talking about this? Because ESPN says the Falcons have the 29th best roster in the NFL. That to me is nonsense. But more importantly, they listed who they project to be the 22 starters. So after hearing me list those off, how many wins do you think this team gets? I think they can win 9 games. Why not? Unless you really believe they're going to take a step back. 404-726-0929. Justin, up next. Justin.
2: Hey, Turtle, what's going on?
0: What's up, Justin? What do you think, man?
2: So I think this team can definitely get 9 or 10 wins. I think the defense is going to be surprisingly just crazy great. I mean, top 10 defense, I think. I think this defense is going to surprise a lot of people. It also depends on what Tua does. I don't have much faith in Michael, but it completely depends on what Tua does. And another thing that people don't get about this division, we sit here and we talk about how this division is so easy. I think between one team to the fourth team,

0: team, there's not much separation. So I think this division is one of the hardest divisions to win because there's not a clear cut and there's not a bottom feeder. Everybody's so close. And the only thing that scares me is I feel like Carolina, New Orleans, and Tampa Bay, they have the quarterback figured out, and we don't. So that's the only thing that scares me.
1: Yeah, Justin, really good points. Appreciate it. 404-726-0929 is the number to get involved. I agree about the division. It's tough. It's tough because this is the closest I think all four teams have ever been together in a long time. In a long time. We know New Orleans had their turn at the bottom. Carolina had their turn at the bottom. Tampa had their turn at the bottom before Brady. And the Falcons have just been floating between 6, 7, 8 wins for the last 8 years. It's been something to watch, that's for sure. All right, if you're on hold, stay there. Plenty more of your calls. Again, this 22-man starting lineup that ESPN released, the projection for the Falcons. Be honest with me. How many wins does that lineup get you? Are you in the camp that they're going to crater 4-5, complete reset year? They're going to be exactly where they've been, 7-8 wins? Or are you optimistic, like most of our callers so far, and myself? They could be in for 9, maybe even double-digit wins. Joe Patrick's also going to stop by in his weekly spot. We move him to today since I was off this week. So a lot to do to close out a busy 6 o'clock hour. Turtles back, 92.9 The Game.
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4: In Brookhaven, a vehicle fire getting cleaned up on I-85 northbound at North Druid Hills Road. The right lane is blocked. Also seeing a stall and some slowdowns on the downtown connector northbound at John Lewis Freedom Parkway. The right lane closed. A crash getting cleaned up in Clarkston and delays on I-285 southbound at Stone Mountain Freeway. I'm Neil Fiorito with Odyssey Atlanta Traffic.

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2: Ah, what a welcome sound for sore ears as I am back with you here on 92.9 The Game. Chris Thomas, Turtle, post-vacation. Happy to be back. We'll take more of your calls if you're on hold. Stay there on the Falcons. And we're also going to talk some more Falcons right now on the hotline with our buddy Joe Patrick. Make sure you check out Joe Patrick on football, wherever you get your podcasts, and on YouTube as he covers the Dirty Birds for us here on 92.9 The Game. Joe, I got a couple of theories that I want to throw your way to start off this interview. We'll start here. ESPN, we know it's list season, and I try not to pay too much attention. But when ESPN lists the Falcons as the 29th worst roster in the NFL, it obviously sparks my interest. Yeah. And I think a lot of the reason for that is the unsettled nature at quarterback. Fine. But here's my thing, Joe. This is what I don't think people are registering when it comes to this quarterback battle. Given the offensive roster around the quarterback, I don't believe the win differential for Tua to be +5 over Michael Penix Jr. I think they're relatively even. And I think if you take that into account, the quarterback thing is nowhere near as big of a deal as people are making it out to be. Because I think whether it's Tua or whether it's Penix, the offense will be competent and they'll be able to do what is asked of them, which is not going to be go be Joe Burrow or go be Josh Allen. Your thoughts?
3: Yeah, no, I generally agree with that sentiment, Chris. And you're right. Like this offense is actually, I think, going to be designed to take some of the pressures off of the quarterback by, you know, running the football, obviously, which is always something this team has wanted to do, but then incorporating that under center play action that's going to, you know, just make things easier on the quarterback. Now, there is some difficulties in, you know, being able to do that. We have to see if how effective Michael Penix will be able to be in doing that kind of thing. But generally speaking, like, this, what we're talking about is kind of like scheming up offense, basically. And yeah, I mean, I totally agree with you that like it's a bit of a preposterous rating, maybe not even a bit, because when you look like, and I would be curious as to how they would have ranked the Falcons' talent on their roster last year, because to me, the biggest difference between this team going into last year versus this year is really kind of like Caden Ellis. Like, I mean, to me, Kirk Cousins versus Tua Tagovailoa, you know, and the quarterback that we kind of knew who Kirk Cousins was, you know, going into last season as opposed to 2024, maybe he was overhyped a bit, not knowing how he was going to come off that injury. To me, there's not that big of a difference between, you know, that Kirk Cousins and Tua at a baseline. I would say actually there's a much higher ceiling for Tua because he's so much younger. You know, he has very, you know, good years closer, you know, in relative close proximity to the current season. So, yeah, I don't really understand where that comes from. It feels like, I don't know. Am I going too far to say that like media sources enjoy kind of taking the piss out of the Falcons and Falcons fans and kind of trolling a little bit? That, 'cause that's how it feels to me. When you look at the rest of this roster, it's a very talented roster. And maybe they're also looking at depth and whatnot, but like, I don't know. I doubt that puts them at 29th in the NFL. That seems crazy to me.
2: Yeah, I think it's twofold. I think it's the division got better. I think that's something we have to take into account. I don't know. I don't know if it's drastically better to drop them to 29th, as you just said. But also, Joe, they haven't made the playoffs in 8 years. And And the thing is, when you're the national media and you're CBS, NBC, Fox, and you're putting out all these lists and these rankings, you know, a lot of it goes off of the very surface area view that you get of the bad teams in the NFL. Because, Joe, quite frankly, they're not covered as much. You know, we all know everything about the Bills and the Chiefs and the Ravens and the 49ers and the Seahawks and the Rams because they're the best teams in the NFL. There's not, even the writers that come up with these articles, they're not grinding Falcons tape every week because they frankly, they shouldn't.

0: Right. Right. Exactly. Which is why, by the way, people should be listening to people like us at 92.9 The Game, who are, we actually are grinding the tape, and like we are as kind of forensic on this team and this roster more than anyone, including national media, even though the national media has big names that you may be familiar with reading and hearing and seeing on TV. You're right. They don't really know what's going on with this team to the level that we do, frankly, you know, just to toot our own horn a little bit here. But it's also like kind of what you just said, Chris, points to what I've kind of said about this team now, you know, going back even a couple of years, which is that like the Falcons are kind of a meme, you know, and that's what happens when your predicament doesn't change, like and you're just stuck in a certain cycle. So, you know, like a team like the Chiefs are also a meme, but like for the opposite reason, like, you know, the Chiefs are kind of a meme for like getting calls, but like always being in the mix, always kind of being like, you know, one of those contending teams. And, you know, the Falcons, vice versa, are on the other end of that spectrum just because they haven't been involved. And you're right also to the point that when you are on the end of the spectrum that the Falcons are, you're just not going to get the detailed, like, analysis from some of these major outlets. And you're just going to get kind of more surface-level takes. Because, listen, like, when you're creating a list like that, and I know this from having, like, you know, created this kind of content myself, like, you kind of just don't want to look like you're wrong. So like, yeah, that's going to sound right. Or nobody's actually going to like kind of be up in arms, mostly speaking, if you just say the Falcons are going to have like this really terrible season and have this really bad roster. Just, that's just a very safe thing to kind of put out there. And I would say, you know, like, I think that that's kind of been written generally even last year. Even though the Falcons, like, you know, they were obviously eliminated from the playoff contention very early, but like ultimately, they could have been in contention if they were just like a little bit better on special teams and did, you know, did some other things a little bit better. So it's such fine margins in the NFL. I think there are probably a couple rosters where you do look at them and you say, all right, these teams have really no shot. But the Falcons, I mean, they are, I mean, they have a shot, to your point about this division not being the strongest. And I think you also have the potential for this coaching staff to really upgrade the players that are here. And it just, and again, just to kind of underscore something, it always just makes me laugh when like you will hear the same people from the same outlets talk about how talented the Falcons roster is actually, because they have all these star players, but they just need, you know, the sacks or the quarterback or, you know, whatever it is that's holding them back. And it's not ultimately the roster, from what I hear oftentimes from these types of pundits.
1: Yeah, and the funny thing is, to steal a soccer term for you, Joe, and we'll get your take on that in a couple of minutes here. They've been a bang-on average team, especially the last 2 years. So How is that 29th in the NFL when they've literally the definition of middle of the pack? All right, I want to get to my other theory here before we run out of time. In 2025, the Falcons were 19th in the NFL in passing yards per game. I actually, if I had to bet an amount of money that mattered to me, Joe, I would bet that number doesn't go up drastically. And here's why. Even if Penix gets run at quarterback with his big arm, that's not the emphasis of the offense. The emphasis of the offense is to exploit the middle of the field with your tight ends and your backs and to put the emphasis on the running game. So will they take their deep shots? Sure. But it's certainly not going to be the game plan.
0: Yeah, I don't think so either. And I don't think they even want it to be. You know, like, I don't think they want to necessarily be throwing for a ton of yards, because what that means is you're trailing in games, you don't have control of games, you know, you're trying to play catch up basically. And that's not what this Kevin Stefanski scheme has ever been about. It's been about the opposite. It's been about controlling games through, you know, imposing your will on the opposition and running the football, like you said. So, and I do think that this will be an offense that picks up like big chunks. You know, Tua Tagovailoa has said that. And I would say, you know, I've seen some of that in OTAs where, you know, they want to draw you close with the run game, with the screen game, everything. And then, you know, obviously have the play actions, have the fakes, and then kind of go deep on you. So I do think that there will be still exciting plays, you know, big plays in the passing game. But I agree with you that I don't even think that they would necessarily want to be like up near the league lead in passing yards, because that would indicate something has gone terribly wrong from the way they're trying to design this offense.
1: All right. Does Christian Pulisic deserve all this criticism?

0: Yes and no. I mean, like, I don't think the injury thing is, like, you know, if you're hurt, you're hurt. Like you can't really do much about that. But, I mean, there's a lot of drama with Kristen Pulisic kind of going back a couple years when Greg Berhalter was fired, or when Greg Berhalter was even under pressure. You know, Kristen Pulisic kind of made comments in the media talking about how anybody who was calling for Greg Berhalter to be fired was – I forget the exact word he said, like an idiot or something like that. You know, he basically just kind of, you know, besmirched fans who wanted to change. And then when Pochettino came in, he didn't play in a Gold Cup. And, you know, he had a bad run of form leading into this World Cup for his club. Although when the World Cup started and the friendlies before, he was looking, quite good. I was like kind of struck, to me, it just kind of looks small. Like when you watch soccer players, like, they have big legs. Like, that's where all their muscle mass is. That's where they want it to be concentrated, because they don't want to be carrying any extra weight, but they have to have those really powerful legs for the sprints. And to me, when I look at Kristen Pulisic, he just doesn't look physically like he's capable of taking some of these tackles. And like we saw, he did ultimately get injured, and he has not played 90 minutes for club or country in like 8 months or something like that, from what I've heard. So, like, I think that's a problem for him, that he's not the most durable player at this point in time. And that's a problem when you are supposed to be, what they say in England, like the talisman of the team, basically like the person who creates the magic for the team. And so if you're that fragile, are you really reliable? Can you be relied upon that you're not going to, not just that you'll be available for a given game, but you're not going to go down in that game, and then the team has to kind of look for answers in some other direction. So I think part of it is like that Kristen Pulisic has just kind of been overhyped is not the right word, but just like over-relied upon, where to me, he needs to be like your second or third best player. And if he is, then you got a stew going. You got something cooking there. But when he's your main guy, it's putting a lot of stress on a player like him. And I think clearly, like, you know, this World Cup run showed that he wasn't able to kind of hold up physically, at least under that kind of thing. So that's kind of my Kristen Pulisic take. I do think some of it has gone overboard, but I also think that there is some legitimate reasons for criticism for him.
1: Why so much discourse about, oh, the way that they lost ruined everything, when they went as far as literally every single expert projected them to go?
0: Yeah, I mean, just because, like, it's demoralizing, I think, when you play that poorly, and you just kind of, it's one thing to get physically beaten, but to me, it was more of a mental capitulation. Like, the team wasn't even really kind of up for it. And I make the comparison to the Mexico-England game, because I think it's just a stark contrast. I think that game was played, like, the day before the United States game. And there was just as much pressure on the Mexican team, you know, going into that game. You're playing, you know, in a tremendous venue, obviously at home. But I would say, like, you know, there was a different feeling between Mexico playing in front of their home fans in a hugely anticipated game against a monster team versus the United States playing in a similar situation. And by the way, it's not just the team that kind of under

0: don't, they're not able to tap into that, especially as a collective group for whatever reason. So, you know, that's just something that they're going to have to try to work on. I think you could see Mauricio Pochettino trying to change the mentality during this World Cup. And what was exciting was it looked like it was happening with the results they were getting, and the way that they were playing, which was so exciting. And I'll give them credit. You know, they scored a lot of goals, and that's really good. That's the way that this team, needs to try to play to entertain fans, to get people on board with the sport and everything. But ultimately, there's a huge cultural difference between the United States and the rest of these countries. And it's going to take a lot, to overcome that kind of thing. It might take, you know, the United States kind of, somehow coming up with an Erling Haaland type player who's just like one super dominant player that can help kind of lead them that they don't have and never really have had. But I think that it is possible for that player to potentially emerge somehow.
1: Well, I guess we'll find out in 4 years, huh? All right, Joe, exactly. Great stuff. Appreciate you. We'll chat next week.
0: All right, thanks, Chris. Appreciate it.
1: That is Joe Patrick there talking all things Falcons and some World Cup as well. We will put a bow on the World Cup for this show's purposes. In terms of the U.S. coverage tonight with Jason Longshore when he joins me in the 8 o'clock hour. But, of course, as the tournament rages on, you'll get all your updates and conversation on this program and every single other one here on 92.9 The Game. France, by the way, 2-0 win, and they advance. No shocker there. Mbappe with yet another goal. All right, more of your calls when we get back. 404-726-0929. 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But more importantly, the starting 22 they listed. How many wins is that good for? 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

0: Hey, this is Randy McMichael from the Midday Shows. We're coming up on a what used to be a Funk Friday. We talk about the World Cup game between France and Morocco. Also, we'll get you ready for another big series for the Atlanta Braves. That starts at 11 on Sports Radio, 92.9 The Game.
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3: Clarkston, a crash getting cleaned up on I-285 southbound at Stone Mountain Freeway. A delay through that area. Some backups with a vehicle fire getting cleaned up in Brookhaven. I-85 northbound at North Druid Hills. Everything out of the lanes. Word of a crash and delays that continue on Norcross. I-85 southbound near Steve Reynolds Boulevard. Be safe. I'm Neil Fiorito with Odyssey Atlanta Traffic.
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4: Hour number two of the program. Chris Thomas tonight, Turtle, back with you from vacay, live in the Key Studios. So happy to be back with you, and we're taking your calls. 404-726-0929. Appreciate Joe Patrick for stopping by. Always a great spirited conversation when he joins the fray. This ESPN article, man, it's not just that they rank the Falcons 29th best roster in the NFL. That's bogus to begin with, but that's not even what we're focused on tonight. What we're focused on tonight is how many wins does that starting 22 get you? Is it four or five? I think it's three categories. Four or five, seven or eight, or more than nine. I think those are the three categories we can hone in on. Again, if you missed it, this is who they projected to be the starting 22 for the Falcons. Juwan Taylor, Chris Lindstrom, Ryan Neuzel, Matt Bergeron, Jake Matthews as your line. Both Austin Hooper and Kyle Pitts starting at tight end. OZ, Dotson, Drake at your wide receiver. One back in Bijan. And Tua is your starting quarterback. Zach Harrison, Dorless, Lakeil London starting at defensive tackle. James Pierce Jr., Jalen Walker at edge, if Pierce is back, I guess. Divine Diablo, Christian Harris at linebacker. A.J. Terrell, Mike Hughes at corner, Billy Bowman at nickel, same thing if he's back, and Jesse Bates and Xavier Watts obviously are your starting safeties. How many wins is that good for? It's definitely not the 29th best roster in the NFL. That's ridiculous. But where is it? What do you think? Let's go to Sean. Sean, lead us off. Go ahead. Sean. All right, Sean was so overwhelmed by the question, he couldn't come up with the words. So that leaves time for me and you. 404-726-0929 is the number to get involved. What do you think, Atlanta? How many wins is that starting 22 good for? You guys know I'm definitely not in the 4 or 5 win camp. To me, that's absolutely ridiculous. If this team wins 4 or 5 games, it means multiple key players got hurt. That's the only way that that happens. This roster's too talented. And yes, I know they lost Caden Ellis and David Onyemata and D. Alford and, you know, and Darnell Mooney, whatever he was worth. I get it. This is not, you know, the same talent maybe on defense that we had straight up position for position, but it's not a 5-win team. You think that roster is a 5-win team? I just don't. All right, 404-726-0929. Sean has returned to us. Sean, what do you think?
5: Hey, what's going on, Turtle? Can you hear me now?
4: I got you. What's up, my man?
5: All right, so check this out. First of all, of course I don't agree with that 29th ranking. Really, I'm thinking they're about around 15 to 18. I think they're going to get 9 to 10 wins. I hope they get 12. Now, with all that being said, with Tua starting, I don't see why anybody's surprised. Stefanski didn't draft Penix. If you look at Penix highlight reel in college, he had one play under center. We all know that Stefanski's offense is under center most of the time. Now, that's not saying he can't learn it. He just has to be developed. Also, with Tua, people are not understanding this. We got a better offensive line than Miami did. And we got Bill Callahan that's at the helm of it. I think we just all need to be positive about this thing. I think they're going to be just great. I think that Kyle Pitts and Austin Hooper are actually going to be fighting for time. They're going to be in there. They might be in there at the same time. And I think because of Stefanski's offense, the way it's designed, our tight ends are going to really do good this year. And our defense is already where it needs to be. But I do not think Mike Hughes is going to start over Avion. I don't. And I'll listen to your take, man.
4: Yeah, appreciate it. Thanks for checking in, Sean. 404-726-0929. I think you hit on something really important there with your comment about Bill Callahan. Guys, the coaching is going to be so much better. I promise, guys, we're not going to realize how bad it was until we see competent coaching.

0: in there. And that's what Kevin Stefanski is. Even if you don't think he's a great coach, he's a competent coach, okay? Timeouts, not getting plays in after TV breaks. I mean, those things that were just so beyond unacceptable that happened multiple times under Raheem's watch and Zach Robinson's watch. Things that just don't happen at the NFL level that happened multiple times to the Falcons. It's not going to happen anymore. That crap is done. And that's going to make a huge difference. Huge. Even if you don't think Stefanski's that good, I promise he's better than Ra, especially on game day. Raheem Morris is one of the worst game day coaches I've ever seen in my entire life. And all y'all know it. You saw him staring up at the sideline all the time. You saw him staring at the Jumbotron with his arms folded, not talking to anybody. I mean, he's the head coach of the team. You got to know what's going on at all times. You're coming out of TV breaks not knowing what the play is? That kind of crap is going to stop. And I thought that was the best point made by Sean. Reggie is up next. Reggie, what do you think?
1: How you doing, Turtle?
0: I'm great, man. What's up?
1: Y'all stole my thunder. I was going to say coaching alone is going to get us where we need to be because we already have the talent. And the list is trash because they got the Raiders in front of us. So that you could just throw the whole list in the trash just because of that.
0: Yeah, I mean, they're basically saying the Falcons, Reggie, and thanks for the call, the Falcons only have a better roster than, like, the Browns, the Jets, and the Cardinals. I mean, really? Is that where the Falcons are, y'all? I know, I get it. You haven't made the playoffs in 8 years. But that's where the Falcons roster is? Again, this team has won 8 games 2 years in a row. They missed the playoffs by a hair each year. And they're the 29th best roster in the NFL? Please. But even more so than that, look at the roster. Look at the names I just gave you. Bijan Robinson, Drake London, Kyle Pitts, Austin Hooper, Jake Matthews, Bergeron, Lindstrom. That's a really good 75% of your offense right there. Pierce, Walker, Diablo, AJ, Bowman, Bates, Watts, that's a really good 75% of your defense. So if you got 75% of the offense, 75% of the defense covered, you just hope a couple of these guys pop. What if Dorless has another year like he did? What if Zach Harrison figures it out? You know, what if Christian Harris is this athletic guy that has not had his potential tapped into in the NFL? What if Avion Terrell comes out and balls and steals the CB2 job from Hughes? We had a caller mention that. I mean, to me, like our last caller said, yeah, 15 to 18, I would have been okay. Maybe even still thought a little slighted, but definitely not as ridiculous as 29 is, right? But we've seen this all offseason long. You know, just the Falcons just continuing to get disrespected. So it's unfortunate that yet again, here we find ourselves having to defend our team. And it's something that I thought was interesting that Joe Patrick and I brought up about, you know, essentially the national media, they don't know because they don't care. And it's hard to blame them. The team hasn't won. So why are they going to focus on the Falcons and their roster and their moves and their schedule? They're not. They're going to focus on the Chiefs and the Bengals and the 49ers and the Seahawks and the Rams. You know, they're going to focus on the good teams. That's what they do. That's where the majority of their content coverage is coming from. So when they do have to talk about the Falcons and the Panthers and the Cardinals and the Raiders and the Jets, they lump them all together way too much, in my opinion, unfairly. All right, good job on the phones. If you're on hold, stay there. Oh, we got one more to take. Let's do it. Why not? Before we get out of break. Alexander, finish us off. Go ahead.
2: Oh, Chris, you know, I'm calling. And y'all, you are going to be mad at me. It's okay. Chris, for the last 3 years, we've had the best running game in the division. Really, for the past 3 years, outside of Baker Mayfield, we've had the best quarterbacks, even with being inconsistent. We've had the best safeties. We've had first-round linebackers. Chris, I have, for the last 3 years, have predicted the Falcons to win the division. I'm sorry, Chris. Until they show me that, I have to go with what the media says. Because you know what Bill Parcells said a long time ago?
0: Yeah, you are what your record. Yeah, you are what your record says you are.
2: Man, because guess what? I think the Braves are talented. And I think the Falcons are talented. But you know one thing as a fan that we sometimes do? Sometimes we think our rosters are more talented than what they really are. I'm not saying that we're not. We have,
0: but what about the coaching upgrade? Let me hit you with the coaching upgrade. Okay. You don't believe in it?
2: Now, I do. But here is the issue. First-year coaches, if they don't have a quarterback or a solidified quarterback, then it's going to be difficult on them. So this is what I need from Stefanski. Just like you just talked about, keep it basic. No one to call the timeouts, and I know he's going to do that. But is he going to give me 3 to 4 extra wins? I hope so, because New Orleans, they got better. Carolina got better. And as much as we don't want to admit it, Tampa Bay, until we somebody dethrones them, they are the defending division champion. So I want to give Stefanski a chance. I want to give Matt Ryan a chance. You're right about Callahan. He's going to bring an actual order to the team. The coaching is there, Turtle. But, man, until you show me something different, just like Alex Anthopoulos, I ain't going to believe it.
0: No, I appreciate it. Not that it really matters because we all finished 8-9 except for New Orleans. Carolina technically won the division last year on a tiebreaker, but to your point, though, Tampa did win it, I believe, the previous 4 years in a row. So your point's well taken, but just for bookkeeping purposes, believe it or not, your Carolina Panthers won, in air quotes, the NFC South, even though we all know it, Oren, when they win, we all lose. That's just how it goes. All right, who should the Braves be targeting? Tarik Skubal? Are the Dodgers going to get him? The Phillies? Is there another guy out there we should be looking for? We'll talk about that next with Danny Vietti. More of your calls as well. 404-726-0929. Chris Thomas tonight on 92.9 The Game.

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19: We will take plenty more of your calls on the Falcons coming up at 404-726-0929. More disrespect coming the way of the Dirty Birds. We'll get back into it. Also share some highlights from my vacation to Myrtle Beach coming up. So happy to be back with y'all. Chris Thomas Tonight. Turtle. Live in the Kia Studios. But right now we got to talk some Braves because they are at a very interesting point right now. Back up to 3.5 games in the NL East after the win today. Series win over the Pittsburgh Pirates. They start a weekend series in St. Louis coming up, and they remain 16 games over 500. But we all know that is a facade, a mirage. They are not playing like a team that is 16 games over 500. Right now. So to help us break that down, our buddy Danny Vietti, CBS Sports, and the Believe Network. Danny, let's start with some wish list items here. The Braves obviously are in desperate need of competent starting pitching. We all know Tarik Skubal's the big name that everybody's going to be after. The Braves certainly can put together a competitive package, but will it be the most competitive? I don't know. So who are other names that you know or expect to be available in the starting pitching market that the Braves could go after?
20: Yeah, the Braves are in an interesting position because, yeah, they can put together a package that might be able to afford a guy like Tarik Skubal, but when you're talking about teams like the Dodgers that are in contention, the Milwaukee Brewers are in contention, these are two other National League teams that have farm systems that are ranked very far above their top five, each of them, in farm system rankings this year. The Atlanta Braves are not. And so you look at the Braves farm system, they don't have, they do have four top 100 prospects, but they're a little bit lower down the list, two top 50, two top 100. And when you're trying to get a guy like Tarik Skubal, albeit he is going to be a true rental because he's going to be a free agent at year's end, you tend to favor the Dodgers and Brewers because they just flat have more minor league talent. Now, are those teams willing to deal these up and coming prospects? The Dodgers probably yes, because they have the money to be able to rebuild from outside, not just from within. Milwaukee, being a small market team, they don't like to deal prospects because they're likely dealing their major league players when they are coming up on free agency. They like to keep their prospects from within because they like to build internally. So Atlanta's in a little bit of a weird position because they don't have as much

0: much minor league talent. Now, I've floated this for a couple weeks now. Would the Atlanta Braves put an Austin Riley out on the market? I know what people are thinking. The Braves need infield depth. I mean, they need a shortstop. They need a left side of the infield. You deal Riley, what does that mean? You wonder if you can package it for more major league ready talent along with Tarek Skubal, which would be a larger blockbuster deal. I think that's if the Atlanta Braves want to compete with the Brewers and Dodgers in regards to trade packages, they're going to have to start thinking about or at least considering the fact of possibly including some of this major league ready talent.
1: You think a team would be willing to take on this version of Austin Riley at $22 million a year through 2032?
0: It depends on the team. But if you look at a team like, let's say, Detroit, for example, okay, Detroit is another one of those not small market teams, but not a big market team. But they could use some infield depth as well to go alongside their stud prospect or stud superstar in Kevin McGonigal. You think of Kevin McGonigal and Austin Riley on the left side of the infield. Of course, we're just doing hypotheticals here. But you have that contract, yes. But Austin Riley at just 29 years old, just turned 29 a couple months ago. Yes, it's $20 million now after the CBA at the end of this year. Who knows what the contracts are going to be looking like after that once we possibly have a salary floor, salary cap. A lot of that could change. So Austin Riley, unfortunately, having his worst season by far and has been declining each of the last couple seasons. But if it's a true rental type situation, if Atlanta's willing to give up on him this early, it's worth a try if you're Detroit, who is a team right now out of the playoff race, and it's as much of a bet on Riley as it would be, say, a prospect in Double A.
1: I see a lot of names pointing to maybe a guy, you know, struggling out of Baltimore, or maybe a guy struggling out of Toronto. Both of those teams in the AL East have a couple of stars that would be enticing for teams, the Red Sox as well with Sonny Gray. Which one of those teams do you think are most likely in the AL East to sell off?
0: Yeah, it's Sonny Gray, certainly. The Red Sox have some bullpen arms, including Aroldis Chapman, that could be dealt. I think the Giants are going to be selling pretty hard this year as well. Robbie Ray. I doubt Logan Webb is available, but there's another superstar name that could be at least in talks. You look at, like, the Angels have a couple arms, Jose Soriano, Reed Detmers, two very good strikeout arms could be available as well. Seth Lugo from Kansas City, Michael Wacha from Kansas City. There are a lot of arms out there this year. I could pinpoint and say, I think the Braves are going to go acquire XYZ, but I think it's a complete coin flip. It's a complete guess as to which names fall in which places. But I think the point here is that there are a lot of starting pitching arms that are likely to be available. A lot of losing teams out of the playoff race that are probably going to be looking to be sellers. If Minnesota falls out of the playoff race, right now they're kind of in flux, but if Minnesota falls out of the playoff race, Joe Ryan is a borderline ace. He could also be a great, great fit for Atlanta for starting pitcher.
1: I'm going to throw a name out here that I think could be potentially interesting and somebody that could certainly use a little bit of a rejuvenation in his career. You think the Padres would move Xander Bogaerts? The Braves desperately need a shortstop.
0: I wouldn't do it, man. It's a lot of money. I think if the Braves were willing to take on Bogaerts, in that he doesn't have $300 million left on his contract, but he signed for $280 million. At his age, Xander's at 33 years old, going to be turning 34 2 months from now. He signed through his age 41 season. And so if San Diego was willing to eat some of that contract, which maybe they will, new ownership might be willing to at least slash some of that payroll to try and get out from underneath it. They have a lot of big contracts right now that just flat aren't performing. Machado is having a career worst year. Tatis hasn't been able to hit the ball out of the yard this year. His slugging percentage is at a career low. Xander Bogaerts this year, an OPS at just 650. So I think it's a great

0: fit. If you're talking about Xander Bogaerts in his prime, he's won a title before. He's won two titles before. A veteran guy that you want, a part of your team. But look at the numbers, exit velocity, batting average, OPS, on-base percentage. They're all career lows this year. And so it would be a gamble from Atlanta's perspective, but if San Diego was willing to eat some of that contract, then maybe it would be more of a possibility.
1: Now, I saw, I think it was ESPN, I'm not sure. It was one of the sites, it may have been your home at CBS, that proposed a trade for each team at the deadline, and it was the Braves and the Mets, of all teams, doing a deal that sent Freddy Peralta to the Braves. I'm like, why would the Braves want Freddy Peralta? He's a 4 2/3 inning pitcher with a 5 ERA. Was somebody just grasping at straws there? Am I missing something? I don't get it.
0: It's one of those things where Freddie was fantastic in Milwaukee. Now, since going over to New York, numbers have just flat not been the same. Strikeouts are down. Velocity's stayed pace for the most part compared to his career average, 94.1 average fastball velo. Atlanta has done a really nice job of getting the most out of their pitchers and having a good strategy to go along with the pitchers they do acquire. Reynaldo Lopez, probably the one that comes to mind perfectly. A guy that was moved to the bullpen with Chicago. Atlanta brings him in, puts him as a starter, have used him as a reliever, and they've gotten the most out of him. Freddie Peralta still has good stuff, even at age 30. I wouldn't give up on a guy like Freddie Peralta just because he's had a down year in New York. You look at the defense behind him, it's been awful. And so his FIP this year, which takes into account the defense behind him, indicates that he probably has fared worse or gotten some unluckiness on the mound this year. So, yes, he's having a career worst year, 5-7, 4.68 ERA, but he's going to be a free agent at year's end. He's not having a good year, so you would think the prospects that they would have to give up for Freddy Peralta wouldn't be an outlandish ask. So I can see the vision there. Would the Mets be willing to trade him within the division? Maybe not. But again, this is a true rental situation, so maybe that wouldn't be a no-go.
1: Yeah, and also it's not like it's trading to direct competition because the Mets are 15 games out of first place, as we're talking with our good buddy Danny Vietti of CBS Sports and the Believe Network. All right, with a couple more minutes here, have the Dodgers just gotten healthy? Or what? I mean, why are they back to being by far the best team in baseball after a good but not Dodger-esque start?
0: Yeah, when this team's healthy, they're the best team without a doubt. I mean, Atlanta maybe comes close when they're at full health offensively, but Atlanta even doesn't have the horses, even when they are healthy pitching-wise, to be able to compete with the Dodgers. I mean, the Dodgers have two different starting rotations when healthy. I mean, legitimate MLB-ready starting rotations. They haven't even had Tyler Glasnow. They haven't even had Blake Snell healthy all season long. They bring in Justin Robleski to be a starter this year. He actually got snubbed for an all-star, but he should have been on the all-star team this year. Starting rotation stacked. The offense has really stayed healthy, most notably the last couple months. I think Max Muncy is just the ultimate X factor for this team. Yes, you have your MVPs and Ohtani, Freeman, Mookie's starting to hit the ball better. But when Max Muncy is healthy and in the lineup, his plate discipline and his ability to work counts and his ability to have a professional at bat each and every time he steps to the dish, it just lengthens this lineup so much more. So this team has it all. There's no holes. They're not missing anything. At the deadline, it's just going to be an embarrassment of riches. They're just going to continually add, if nothing else, just to block other teams such as Atlanta from adding that talent to their own roster.
1: What's going on with Cal Raleigh? Why has he struggled so bad this year after a historic season?
0: A number of things. He fought injuries at the beginning of the season. When the season first started, he had a hard time catching up the fastballs, which is odd when you consider, you look at his career averages, he's always hit the fastball well. But through the first month of the season, he was hitting about .170 against the fastball. That could be probably credited to when you come into the season, the bat isn't always on time. Getting your bat on time takes 2 months. Well, he didn't get to 2 months. He had an injury. He was on the shelf for the second month of the season. Now he's trying to catch back up to things in Seattle. Not to use excuses. Okay, these are all excuses, but they are reasonable explanations for why the bat hasn't gotten

0: gotten going. It's just the fact that his bat hasn't been able to catch up to the fastball. And when it finally seemed to get going, injuries got in his way.
1: All right, before I let you go, wrapping up here with our buddy Danny Vietti, big picture question. We just saw this with the Pirates when the Braves were facing them. What do you make of this trend of now it's become almost the rule, not the exception, to take a player out, a pitcher out specifically, when they're throwing a perfect game if their pitch count for that particular start gets met?
0: Yeah, this is tough, man. To each their own on this. I personally am still a fan of the traditional sense of the game, and that I think you still want to see special moments. But I also know that there are bigger goals for a team, and that's winning a title. And it's, these teams that are trying to win a title, you want to keep your arms as healthy as possible. I think not allowing Yuri Perez to try and finish a perfect game when he was through seven, that was really disappointing to see. Miami versus Oakland last week. Perfect games, I mean, we've seen, like, it's 20 of them, something like that, in the history of the game in 150 years. It's so rare, and it's so, such a special moment that I would have loved to have seen Yuri Perez have an opportunity to complete something that has only been done a handful of times. That's disappointing. I did like what the Blue Jays said about giving Dylan Cease the ball, allowing him an opportunity to possibly complete a no-hitter against San Francisco a couple days ago. So you're seeing both ends of the spectrum. The Blue Jays are saying, hey, we want to see history. The Marlins are saying, hey, we're going to protect our young arms. So it's just analytics are becoming more and more of a conversation, and arm care is becoming more of a priority because these guys throw 97 miles an hour 100 times a game. It's a tough conversation piece, but I understand both sides.
1: Danny, great stuff as always. Appreciate you. We'll chat soon.
0: All right, my man. Thank you for having me.
1: All right, that is Danny Vietti there talking all things MLB. When we get back, how about a little football frenzy? A lot's gone on since I was on vacay. We'll fill each other in on everything we've missed and get some takes on the Falcons as well. Don't go anywhere. We close off the 7 o'clock hour talking some NFL when we get back on 92.9 The Game.
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6: Back with you here on 92.9 The Game. Going to get you a football frenzy here in a couple of minutes. So, a couple of things happened to me on vacation that I had never experienced before. Some good, some not so good. Oren, I could not go in the ocean. I was very much so looking forward to going into the ocean.
7: What happened?
6: Plenty of time spent at the pool, but I couldn't go in the ocean.
7: Why no ocean visit?
6: Well, started to go into the ocean, and I was abruptly stopped. Not by a lifeguard, not by friends and family, not by a sea creature, but by what my girlfriend referred to as Crispies, which I have never experienced before. I've been to two different beaches in my life, never had this experience. So, in New Jersey, you wade your way into the water. There's a sandbar, and then you're good. In Florida, there's not even a sandbar. You wade your way in, and you're good. The South Carolina beach had some sort of self-defense mechanism, I'm convinced. Because once you got past the initial wave of, like, the shore water that would hit you, Oren, I couldn't walk. Because every step I took, my feet felt like they were being pelted with shards of glass. Something happened along the way to Albuquerque, made a left turn, where a collection that covered the entire, like, line after the shore line of waves, that, like, next level where you first really get into the water, was absolutely covered in shells, in, like, oyster container. Like, it was impossible to walk. And after trying to trudge through it to get to the other side, I threw my hands up in the air. I said, this sucks. And you're telling me that every time I get in and out of the ocean, I'm going to have to deal with this? I'm good. I'm going to the pool. And to the pool, I went. And the other thing, too, was both of the days we went to the beach, it was a red flag day, which means it was rough waters on top of it. So not only are you getting hit with these shells and stuff underneath your feet constantly, you're dealing with the waves at the same time. So you're losing your balance on two different occasions at the same time. It was not good. It was not fun. So the pool was amazing. The pool was an A+. It was right at the back of the resort overlooking the ocean. On 4th of July, we got to watch fireworks from the pool, from the balcony. It was absolutely awesome. But I had never experienced this before, where you get to a certain point in the sand on the ocean and you literally can't walk because your feet are getting destroyed by this just mountain of shells no matter where you walk. And I just said, screw it. I'm going to the pool. And that's exactly where I went. And the pool made up for the

0: crappy conditions of the ocean, and it was great. Now, another thing I had never experienced before in going to this resort was dealing with, and dealing with isn't the right turn of phrase, getting used to, I would say, my girlfriend's grandmother accompanied us on the trip. She's awesome. But she wakes up real early. And she also goes to bed real early. So, I mean, we didn't. But, I mean, that condo was getting shut down by 7 p.m. because she was going to bed. Now, she had her own room, but, you know, you couldn't be loud and tromping around and watching movies loud and all that kind of stuff. And then, Oren, you ready for this? 5 a.m. sharp. The laundry machine started going. The stove started going. The coffee pot started going. And it was on like Donkey Kong. Y'all know what I'm talking about. If you have any relatives in your life that are at a certain stage of life, at a certain point, they go to bed real early. And they wake up real early. And while I was on vacation, I was not prepared. Also, here's the one unfortunate thing other than the ocean. We were one bathroom short. We really needed one extra bathroom. There were only two, so there were seven of us, and there were only two bathrooms. And one of the bathrooms was in the king suite. So it was essentially her parents' bathroom. So there was really one bathroom for five of us. And there were several times where I had to use the restroom, and I couldn't use the restroom. And I had to wait. And wait. And wait. And wait. Oh, yeah, and wait. To the point where I had to go downstairs to the lobby and pray that the lobby bathroom was open. So everything was great. It was awesome. But three things. Ocean, somebody explain this row of shells that prevented me from enjoying the ocean. I was alerted to the routines and practices of my girlfriend's lovely grandmother. She go to bed real early. And she wake up real early. And then number three, we needed one more bathroom. It was a beautiful suite. Beautiful. Over balcony, 16th floor. Got to see fireworks on the 4th of July. You go out there every morning with your coffee. Absolutely great. But I had to wait for the bathroom. One too many times for my liking. But it's okay. Overall, it was a great trip. Again, we went to Medieval Times. We went to the pool a bunch. Great restaurants. Everything was awesome. Can't thank them enough for including me. But next time we got to get a third bathroom. That's all I'll say. All right. With that said, we got a couple of minutes left. Let's do a football frenzy.
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0: The Red Viking, Oren, hits me up on Twitter. Turtle, why didn't you wear water shoes, bro? I didn't know I needed water shoes, Red Viking. I've never needed water shoes before. I've always been able to go into the ocean just fine. Thank you very much. So what's the issue? Well, the shells, man. I didn't know that they were going to be there. Now I know. Yeah, Mr. Oren, Mr. Red Viking armchair quarterback.

over here. Yeah, why didn't you have water shoes? Bro, I didn't know. All right? I've never needed water shoes in the ocean before. I've always just been able to, I don't know, go in the ocean. You know? I've never had a wall of sharp objects preventing me from getting to the next block in the ocean. So I just dipped my feet in and stood there, and everything was okay. But at the end of the day, I would have loved to go in the ocean. All right. ESPN, along with their stupid list of 29 guys that, or 29 other teams that are better than the Falcons in the NFL, they put out a more interesting list of the top 10 edge rushers going into the 2026 season. And they rank as follows. Really not a lot of surprises. Number one, Myles Garrett. Two, Micah Parsons. Three, Will Anderson. Four, Max Crosby. Five, Aiden Hutchinson. Six, Danielle Hunter. Seven, TJ Watt. Eight, Nick Bosa. Nine, Brian Burns. 10, Nick Benito. No real surprises there. Maybe you could have rearranged the order in a little bit. A couple of honorable mentions. Jared Verse, Trey Hendrickson, Jalen Phillips, Montez Sweat, Leiatu Latu. Guys that you expect to be there. Here's my question. This time next year, will either Jalen Walker or James Pierce Jr. be on that list? Let's think about it for a second. Maybe we'll take some calls on it in the second half of the show. At the end of the day, in exactly 1 year from now, will either James Pierce Jr. or Jalen Walker make that list? They certainly have a shot. Jalen Walker, especially if James Pierce Jr. misses some time, he's going to be your number one go-to sack guy. And how many can he get? Can he have 10 like James Pierce had last year? It's a big ask. But can he do it? Absolutely. If James Pierce Jr. gets to play the whole season for whatever reason, is he going to top what he did last year? Is that possible? So think about it. 404-726-0929. This time next year, will a Falcon, particularly I think the only two options are Pierce or Walker, make the list of the top 10 pass rushers in the NFL? Interesting thing to chew on. All right, when we get back, 404-726-0929, we'll keep the NFL conversation going. The legendary John McClain.

0: is going to join us from Houston. He's got a new documentary out. We'll talk about that and his take on the Falcons and a whole lot more. 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
15: Welcome on into the 8 o'clock hour. 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We are live in the Kia Studios. We'll put a bow on the U.S. Men's National Team World Cup with Jason Longshore. Coming up next segment as I am back from vacation. First time getting a chance to weigh in since that epic collapse versus Belgium. But right now on the hotline, we got to talk some NFL.